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0: Welcome back to iHeartRadio's coverage of the 2026 FIFA World Cup. We are nearing our traditional pregame coverage for England versus Mexico because it has been delayed. We are looking at about a 6 o'clock p.m. Pacific time start, 9 o'clock p.m. Eastern time start for Mexico versus England. As of this moment, it has been delayed due to weather reasons. But let's look ahead to tomorrow before, you know, we really dive into this game that we're about to kick off right here. The United States men's national team are facing Belgium in the round of 16, a rematch of the 2014 U.S. versus Belgium matchup, which ended up having Belgium win 2-1 after extra time. Brad, just talk about how big of a moment this is. Of course, Anderson Hurst, Brad Evans, former U.S. men's national team player with you guys here today. Talk about how big of a moment this is for U.S. soccer. Is it the biggest game in U.S. soccer history? I know that sometimes in these moments, it can be hyperbolic to say that kind of stuff, but it feels like what's at stake here on home soil with everything that you've built up until now, that it could be a possibility, at least for me.
1: There's been a lot of pivotal moments for a group, and the longer a federation is around, you can kind of point to certain markers, right? 1994 was massive for the growth of U.S. soccer. Those were some huge matches and unexpected results for the U.S. 2002 rings true in my mind. If VAR was around by then, or goal line, who knows where this U.S. team could have ended up in that tournament, finishing out. And then obviously this 2014 group that made a good run in Brazil and came up against a very, very good side in Belgium who was dominant. And Tim Howard stood on his head on the day just to give this USA group a chance. Now you get to face them again. And this is a real redemption game in a tournament that matters, right? The friendly, it was a tough result for the U.S. I think ultimately they're not thinking about that. They'll throw it out the window. Yeah. I think when you win a game, you think about those past results more than you do when you lose, obviously. But from 2014 to now, this USA team has taken leaps and bounds of skill, quality, players playing in Champions League regularly up and down the bottom of this roster. It's a very, very different group that I think is more prepared for this situation on this stage in home soil in Seattle, which is going to be an unbelievable crowd, an unbelievable night here. It's really set up to be something special. And you don't want to get too far ahead of yourself, right? You play either Spain or Portugal next. So either way, you're going to have to be world beaters in this tournament to get to the semifinals. But if they win this game, this will be a fantastic turning point, I think, for U.S. soccer. Yeah. Because we're at a point now where this is the expectation for this group. I don't think anyone's saying, wow, they made it to the quarterfinals if they do. I think this team is expected with this group of players to make it that far on home soil.
0: Totally.
1: There's no excuse at this point. And now you get the red card overturned. You get your starting striker back in the mix. It really has to be leave it all on the field against what will be a really good Belgium side at the end of the day.
0: Yeah, let's dive into the tactics of that game because, as you mentioned, the U.S. lost to this Belgian side. But then if you look at the first couple games of this World Cup, Belgium looked like they might have not even been moving on. They kind of turned it on in the last couple matches at the right time. They have that sort of magic touch to them. And then you compare that to the U.S., who is carrying so much momentum from their first two wins and then rotating the entire team against Turkey. So that one kind of gets thrown out the window a little bit. And then the way they go and win against Bosnia in the round of 32, it just feels like you're talking about a team on the upswing. And then very dissimilar to the 2014 matchup where it felt like Belgium was the team on the upswing, kind of about to elevate into superstar status. Do you feel like it's almost the opposite now with the U.S. against an aging Belgium team with Kevin De Bruyne no longer at Manchester City, a step behind what he used to be? Romelu Lukaku, who still is scoring goals but is not even starting for them on a regular basis anymore. Yes, you have the Jeremy Dokus of the world that has stepped up and he's kind of become a young talent for Belgium, but it's not the same team that they faced, 12 years ago at this point?
1: It's not, but if you look at the front four for them, if Lukaku starts, he's a nightmare. He's an absolutely massive body and impossible to move. Chelsea played here. We played against them in 2010.
0: Yeah.
1: And he was just kind of coming up at Chelsea. And Jeff Park was their starting center back. And he's a strong, big guy. And I've never seen anyone make him look like a little boy in a game until Lukaku stepped on the pitch. I'd never seen anything like it. He was on a different level, size wise, pace, power, his finishing ability, left, right foot. But then you look at Doku coming up on the scene. He's won a title with Manchester City, used to playing in massive games. He is rapid. De Bruyne is still, I think, the best passer in this entire tournament.
0: Wow.
1: I haven't seen a better passer of the ball so far other than him. If it wasn't for De Bruyne, this team would not be the same. And then Trossard coming off a season of winning the Premier League. That's a dangerous front four still. Yeah. They should advance in this tournament, but the way that they have played isn't indicative to the quality of player they have. And that's due to the aging midfield overall for Belgium. They haven't been sixth ranked team. They haven't played like it in the world. And for them, they're going to come up against this young, hungry group, mid-20s. All of them are starving for an opportunity to make a statement. And that's a difficult team to play against.
0: A handicap for Brad Evans. Who do you actually favor in this matchup?
1: I favor the U.S., and I'll say that because of home field advantage. Okay. And I don't think that Belgium is just going to sit in a low block and counterattack.
0: Right.
1: They can't. They're not. For them to look back on this tournament and say we sat in a low block against the U.S. and just tried to counterattack, I don't see that happening. Okay. I hope that Belgium comes out and plays a free-flowing style because that's better for the U.S.
0: Really?
1: We saw what they did against Australia. Australia made it really difficult for the U.S. to score. They sat back. Yes, the goal happened, so Australia had to come out of their block. But I don't think that this U.S. team does very well against the low block. I like them against a team that's a bit more free-flowing. It opens up more room for Dest and especially Pulisic to get on the ball, be creative. Because when you sit in a low block, Pulisic is going to have two or three on him every time he gets it wide and tries to cut in. If Belgium steps up their line, the two eights step out a little bit, and just that extra 5 yards of space between them and the center backs allows Christian to come inside, and then Balogun can get more of the ball, make his knifing runs, those little 45-degree angle runs, and get in the box. I hope that's the way it plays out.
0: Okay.
1: But who knows? I mean, Belgium might not be feeling that confident. And I think the first 5 to 10 minutes of this one will kind of tell the story of it.
0: Yeah, it's interesting because I had always thought, and you know, I'm just Joe Schmo over here, but looking at the first couple of games, you look at the 4-1 win versus Paraguay, probably U.S.'s most dominant performance so far at this World Cup. They did just sit in a low block and tried to just hit them on the counter, but U.S. high-pressed them so much.

0: We have to be able to play out of the back. And I think they showed that against Paraguay. Paraguay's team is not up to snuff against Belgium.
1: Right.
0: None of the teams they face so far is going to be on the same.
1: I agree.
0: On paper, player quality of Belgium's side. Yes, the U.S., other than Bosnia, hadn't beat a European opponent in 10 matches, which is crazy to me.
1: Yeah.
0: And now they have to come up against a good Belgium side. They're going to have to right some wrongs here. And, of course, it would be great if Belgium sat in a low block the whole game and the U.S. had 85% possession. It's not going to happen.
1: No, it's not.
0: So they're going to have to be ready for these guys to break out. And I think they'll absorb some pressure, but these guys are going to play.
1: Yeah.
0: Belgium's going to play.
1: Yeah.
0: They're not going to get on a flight home if they sit in a low block and lose this game 1-0 and be able to face their press. This whole lineup will be completely changed along with the whole staff.
1: Yeah, I think that's what to expect. And really, like you said, it's a step up from anything the U.S. has faced up until this point. Obviously, you can look at Turkey and their talent and say that it gets somewhat close. And obviously, they had a disappointing tournament themselves, but they were kind of playing for, not much in that last game, just playing free, so to speak. But now this is where it gets real, right? We saw this with Brazil and Norway. These teams that hadn't really been tested before, it's really, really important that you're able to step up to that. And now the U.S. has had their red card rescinded, or at least the suspension suspended, as I like to say. Balogun will be available in this World Cup round of 16 match versus Belgium. So it's all to play for, man. I think this is about as 50-50 as it gets. I think both teams can feel like they should win, but also be extremely disappointed if they were to come out on the losing side.
0: Yeah, and we already saw it with Cape Verde. They made their historic run for them in this tournament, and they go home to a hero's welcome, right?
1: Yeah.
0: Which is going to change every one of their lives, but hopefully the shift in soccer for their country, more resources, the we can do it attitude. Any one of us can be the player on the pitch in the next 4 to 8 years, right?
1: Yeah.
0: For the U.S., if they lose this match, it kind of kills some momentum of the drama and the media machine.
1: Absolutely.
0: That has been pumping up this team the entire tournament, the expectations, being at home. It changes things for this group. And if they win this one, I think it elevates them significantly, and everything can change in one game.
1: Yeah.
0: And we already saw it today with Brazil.
1: Yeah.
0: Goals change games. And in this, here at home, if you score first, teams have been pretty successful in this tournament if you score first.
1: Yep.
0: Yes, there's been some dramatic comebacks, but at the end of the day, this U.S. team has to show up and show out, and you know that the crowd is going to be completely behind them.
1: Yeah.
0: Belgium has made Seattle their home base for this entire tournament, so they're familiar with weather conditions. They feel at home here, which is good. U.S. is having to travel up here. Yes, they played one game here in the group stage. So Belgium fans are going to show up too. But this will be a big moment for U.S. soccer, more so if they lose. I think you just kind of put the stick in the spokes of the bicycle wheel and kind of trip over yourself. But if they do advance, you look at the remaining teams in this tournament, what probably will be Argentina and Colombia on the other side, and either Mexico or England. You're putting yourself up there in a tournament with the last remaining eight teams being world class. So a big opportunity.
1: Yes, yeah, the first time in my World Cup watching life, if the U.S. were to move on, that they would get to the quarterfinals. And it felt like it would be a completely different way of doing it than in 2002, right? They kind of came out of nowhere, a very young Landon Donovan at that point kind of burst onto the scene. You know, it was a different game as well at that point, right? Between their shocking win versus Portugal and then beating Mexico in the round of 16, just very much bursting onto the scene. It would feel like the U.S. for me, if they were to win this game, is going to start to elevate itself onto, hey, this is a federation, a team that we need to take seriously in these World Cups and in these international tournaments, because up until now, it's been really like kind of on the fringe of that, but it's still not up to that level. I think they elevate themselves if they're able to get past Belgium, get to that quarterfinal. That last eight, I think, is a really big hurdle for this U.S. team.
0: It's not just about the U.S. team. It's about everyone coming up underneath them.
1: Yes.
0: It's about the youth, the
1: great
0: youth players
1: point.
0: As well, because our youth systems are created and supposed to play like our first team, right? You're trying to mimic the formation. Just like every club team across Major League Soccer, your academy teams are trying to mimic the first team so that when you bring up a player, they fit into the piece.

0: and puzzle. And there's really no better team that does it than Mexico, actually. And right. especially in La Liga, you can plug and play any one of those players and you're getting a like for like. They do it probably the best. What we're trying to do is elevate the next generation so that they can get experience at Dortmund, at AC Milan, the top teams in Europe. And you better believe if they advance out of this one, showing that they can beat, if it's a good game, they can beat a good Belgium side. Every GM, every sporting director around the world is wondering what's going on in U.S. soccer that's getting them to this point. Should we put our resources into young U.S. players because their first team did it in a World Cup? And if everyone else follows suit, well, we have to get them experience too. It's a great opportunity for the youngsters, the, you know, the under 20s, 18s.
1: So talk about what right now the reputation of United States soccer players across the best teams in Europe. Obviously, you still have some players playing for them, but I just look no further than the U.S. talisman in Christian Pulisic. And you know, I look at what he did at Chelsea and him getting kind of cast away, even though he was playing extremely well, won a Champions League with them, and it was a big part of that team. What is the reputation right now of United States soccer and the players individually? Because I feel like what you just said there is something that needs repeating in terms of how that can change if they were to win this game.
0: Yeah, look, I think the biggest marker is the Premier League. It'll always be Absolutely. The Premier League. You consistently have every top player in the world pretty much playing Yes. in England.
1: Yeah.
0: And when you look at our roster, you've got Crystal Palace, Fulham, you've got Bournemouth. I mean, you had Christian Pulisic playing there. There's a lot of players with Premier League experience and,
1: Oh, yeah.
0: and getting games, not just being on the bench. And when you look at teams of the past, you had Brian McBride. Yes. You know, Clint Dempsey was doing it for Fulham as well.
1: Yeah.
0: But now you've got Tyler Adams, who's the man at a defensive midfielder for a good Premier League side.
1: Very good Premier League side.
0: Anthony Robinson has been fantastic player of the year at Fulham also. And like you said, Christian Pulisic winning a Champions League with Chelsea, albeit in and out of the lineup
1: sure.
0: a little bit. So it's getting there. I think the perception of a U.S. soccer player is you know that they're going to fight. You know they're going to be fit. They're going to be athletic. Skill-wise is now where you're starting to see the shift. And
1: okay.
0: I noticed it when Landon took his kind of like break and then went back to Everton.
1: Yeah.
0: And he was amazing over that winter break, just coming into a team and then starting assist, goal. He was fantastic. And his skill was something that no other USA player, John O'Brien had it, I think, a few players, Joe Max Moore had it. And I think you're seeing instead of just the target striker or the giant center back, we're all throughout the
1: or
0: midfield.
1: Or the goalkeeper.
0: Or the goalkeeper.
1: Right.
0: Yeah. Yeah. Or the goalkeeper. You're seeing more left back, left yeah. mid coming off in a 4-3-3. You're seeing a sitting or a six or an eight and commanding midfields and getting results. That, I think, is a shift for this
1: yes.
0: team moving forward instead of just the typical bruiser of a player.
1: Let's zoom back into the Belgium game. One last little preview. Where is this game going to be won and lost?
0: I mean, I think for the U.S., this game is going to be won with possession. And it's you have to keep the ball against this Belgian side. You just have to keep it away from De Bruyne. And his outlet okay. is always going to be Doku.
1: Yep.
0: And for him, his pace and speed, this USA team has been burned on a number of occasions. And they're going to have to be really, really careful on any sort of counterattack. You have to be almost precise with every single pass in this match. If I'm on the U.S. team, I just say keep the ball as best we can, but we have to play through the lines. And this is something that this USA team hasn't had in the past, the ability to play through the lines, find a striker when you recover the ball with your first pass forward and then break free. McKinney joins the party, Dest and Pulisic. Those front four are pretty much interchangeable. They can do whatever they want, and that will provide challenges for Belgium.
1: Yeah, I mean, it can't be understated. Or overstated, excuse me, how big this moment is. You now don't have the excuse of Balogun being out. Pulisic seems like he's 100% healthy. You feel like you have I'm going to say easy draw, but like compared to other teams, round of 16 matchups, we're looking at Mexico versus England at this point. That definitely could be seen as a more favorable version for the U.S. In this game. But every single game up until from now on is going to be a big test for the United States. And I think up until now, you could still, even though there is so much positivity with this group, and you mentioned the media kind of surrounding this team, it seems like kind of the casual soccer fan or even the sports fan is starting to jump on board and feel like that this year might be something different. Everything that you achieve past this point can be that much more important than what you've done until now. So what makes this team that different? Is it do you think it has to do with who's managing them at this point?
0: Yeah, I think the coach has made a world of difference. Look, I've never seen, I've been a part of with three coaches, Bob Bradley, Jurgen, and Bruce.
1: Yep.
0: And never once did any one of those coaches bring our group together on the field after a win or a loss or
1: cool
0: a draw
1: moment.
0: And build some sort of family culture that was going to carry on hopefully to the next team or the next coach. Who knows if he stays or not, but that's something that can stay and become almost like a tradition, right? It always in my time felt pretty divided in the locker room. You had the German Americans and then you had the MLS players.
1: Yeah.
0: And to be honest, I think that those guys looked down upon us for playing in Major League Soccer, even though they weren't playing at Bayern Munich or any of the top teams in Germany.
1: Right.
0: There was still that kind of stigma like, yeah, well, we should be starting because we play in Germany.
1: Play in Europe, yeah.
0: I don't see that in this group.
1: Mm-mm.
0: I see a united group that's getting results. I don't know what switched from the previous two friendlies to that Paraguay game. Some sort of juice was put in their system. And I just love how the coach is coming up, you know, a big hug after a win, loser, draw. Like, you got this. We got this. That speaks volumes to what's going on in that locker room and what they've built and what they're kind of riding on right now. That can take you far in a tournament without a world-class player, because the U.S. doesn't have a world-class player.
1: It's very different than what we've just been talking about, right? You kind of need one, and we've seen the teams that have one up until this point that rely on them, and that's kind of what's gotten them over the line. But I think you make a great point. It's more of a by-committee approach, and I know Balogun's been a great goal scorer at this World Cup, but, you know, I wouldn't consider him on the levels of an Mbappe, Haaland, Messi, Harry Kane level, right? So even Christian Pulisic, who's, when he's played fantastic, but I still don't think it's on that level. It's everyone doing their individual role, correct?
0: Yeah. And like you said, you don't see it on this team.
1: Right.
0: And every team that's left in this tournament has that world-class player, right? You look at Colombia, you look at Switzerland, one of those teams will advance with a top player. Argentina's got Messi,
1: sure.
0: Egypt has Salah. You just run down the list.
1: Every team that's left.
0: U.S. doesn't have that
1: except
0: player.
1: Maybe Mexico.
0: Yeah, I guess Mexico also in the same boat.
1: Sure.
0: But everyone else does, and it really shows and speaks volumes to this collective U.S. mentality.
1: Morocco,
0: and that's kind of what it was built on.
1: Yeah, totally.
0: Back in the day was just, let's get the job done, and we'll do it and do it well and leave everything on the field. Whether it was Confederations Cup, getting massive results against Spain, good results against Brazil at the time was fantastic. Now, I hope that one of these players steps up. I would love to leave this game and say Pulisic 100% without a shadow of a doubt was the best player on the field, because he had two goals and an assist. He kept the ball every time he had it. He took his guys on. He was a beast. He created havoc. He took guys on. That's how I want to leave this game, so that we can start to put him into that conversation. Because a World Cup can change your trajectory.
1: 100%.
0: Right? And that's his opportunity to step up to the plate.
1: Yeah, I think you kind of allude to something there that I've been kind of noticing as well. It's like, yes, he's been a really good player, but he has yet to really have the full breakout game where you score two goals or you get a couple assists or a goal and assist or something like that, because the results are what matters at the end of the day. All right, we're just a few minutes away from England and Mexico. We'll come back. We'll begin our tradition. Additional pregame festivities all coming up next here. 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
3: Well, this brilliant knockout stage continues as we have one of the more highly anticipated matchups yet, with England traveling to Mexico City for the first time since a very famous match that included the goal of the 20th century, as well as possibly the most controversial goal of all time, when Diego Maradona used his hand of God to knock England out in the semifinals en route to World Cup glory in 1986. And then we have Mexico, who still have yet to concede at this World Cup, and their fans are beginning to dream for the first time in a very long time. Welcome into the 2026 FIFA World Cup on iHeartRadio. My name's Anderson Hurst. I'm joined by former U.S. men's national team member Brad Evans as we take you all the way to kickoff in Mexico City between England and Mexico, the Three Lions and El Tri. Lots of threes going on here. But before we preview this match, let's quickly talk about the earlier match today. It was just a fantastic back and forth affair between Brazil and Norway, and maybe surprising to some people, but if you watch the game, it wasn't surprising in terms of who was the best team. Norway knocks Brazil out, and it's Brazil's first time not going to the quarterfinals since 1990, Brad Evans.
4: Yeah, it's the fall of Brazil, and it's unfortunate to see. I think that yellow jersey speaks to so many throughout the world. I went when I was 14, and it taught me the love of soccer, the passion. I had never seen anything like it before. I owe a lot to that trip, and it made me kind of fall in love. It's probably my second team that I support. And so for them, to see them go out is disappointing, but to see them go out in the way they did is even more disappointing.
3: Yeah.
4: I was always a fan because they always just used to try stuff. Try it on the field. Play the beautiful game. That's why. And you just don't see it from Brazil, and you didn't see it today, but Norway's game plan was absolutely perfect. You just limit your chances. You have to have a little luck in this tournament, and they certainly did. It's a fantastic PK save. Goals change games. And then a breakaway from Endrick doesn't convert after just coming on the field too, feeling that pressure coming on the field. And then Holland, bam, bam, 80th, 90th minute, and then it was game over. And he was fantastic. Ball swung in from the left flank, right-footed, and just gets up. And, I mean, if there's ever being posterized in soccer, that was that moment against Gabriel.
3: Yeah.
4: And then the 90th minute, I'm not sure how on the top of the box, you know that Holland is 99.999% left-footed. You know it's coming from his left foot. Both center backs kind of drop off. No one steps. Puts it between the legs and into the far post, and off they go. They concede a penalty, but at that point, it was too little, too late for Brazil.
3: Yeah, just kind of a sad moment, as you mentioned before, for Brazil. But it's elation for Norway. They move on to the quarterfinals in what is Haaland's debut at this World Cup. He is showing out on the biggest stage. And efficiency is kind of the name of his game. Talk about efficient. Norway has now tied the Jets and Giants for the most playoff wins in that stadium during that time. That, of course, the Met Life Stadium is both of their home stadiums, so that tells you how much success.
4: Well, talking about efficiency,
3: yeah,
4: 53 caps for Holland, 60 goals. I don't think there's any other player on the planet that's close to that. It's a goal every other game, but yeah, for him, 60 and 53 is ridiculous. And that is not an easy qualification.
3: Not at all.
4: You have to go through Europe,
3: yeah,
4: right, all of Europe, and you have to play in the Euros. It's not easy for a Norwegian side. And for him, he's just probably the most pure goal scorer, I mean, possibly, that's ever played the game. I'm not sure how it gets much better than that with the limited touches.
3: Yeah.
4: I would love to know his touches per 90,
3: goal ratio.
4: But goals, yeah. It's incredible.
3: Yeah, he does it in a different way than we've really ever seen before. And I was mentioning this to you before we went on the air. It almost feels like, you know, a lot of these superstar players, whether it's Mbappe, Kane, Messi, Ronaldo, even Vinny, if you want to throw him into that at this point in time, they dominate the game almost at all facets of the attack, whether it's taking people on, providing assists, involving your teammates, and
4: controlling the tempo of a game.
3: Exactly. And Haaland, like you said, rarely touches the ball. So having him be able to just, I guess the word I keep going back to is be so efficient with every, like almost every touch he gets ends up being a goal.
4: It's incredible. It is something I have never, ever seen before. Yeah. I mean, I liken it almost to like back in my youth club days, another team would have already at 14, like a 6'4" striker and they would score 4 goals and there's nothing we could do
3: just
4: about it.
3: Just because he was too physical
4: but
3: for everyone.
4: But he couldn't really, I mean, it didn't look like he really knew how to play the game.
3: Right.
4: But he would just score goals, put him in front of the net, and somehow his ability to put the ball in the back of the net is world class.
3: Oh man, well,
4: it's fun to watch.
3: Yeah, it is. It is very fun to watch. It's a different way.
4: It's different, yeah.
3: Yeah, because you're used to the grace of someone who can do all facets of the game and the beautiful game, so to speak. And he's not that. He's very much like, I'm going to physically dominate you, and I'm going to score.
4: But what I love about it is it's both sides of the ball too. He's saying, play the ball in long. I'm going to battle. I want to battle, and he'll bet. He is. I wish every striker could watch him and how he uses his body and lines up the center back to either win the ball, bring it down on his chest. But if he feels any sort of pressure, he just gets his left or right arm out. He spins, takes the defender out of the play, ball bounces right in front of him. And then all of a sudden he's in on goal. I love it. He's almost like an old school striker at this point.
3: So. Yeah.
4: Where just swinging the ball, I'll get up and challenge. He's so hungry. He's got a nose for goal.
3: But he can also run in behind too.
4: And he's fast.
3: Oh my God. Yeah.
4: He's an actual Viking.
3: Yeah.
4: He's the closest thing, I think, on the planet to an actual Viking.
3: Well, that makes sense. He plays for Norway then. So, all right, let's set up this round of 16 match between Mexico and England. Of course, the winner of this match will play against Norway in the quarterfinal. So let's take a quick look at our knockout stage bracket. 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As I mentioned, we're into the round of 16 now. Norway moving on at the spot right above this match here today. So they are waiting the winner of this match, Mexico or England. Are England going to get revenge on their Mexico City woes? Like I said, last time they played here in the World Cup was Diego Maradona's goal of the century and then the hand of God in the World Cup semifinals in 1986. Argentina, Egypt play each other. Switzerland, Colombia also play each other. This is the round of 16 matchups. France and Morocco have both moved on. They will face in the quarterfinals. And then, of course, USA, Belgium tomorrow and Portugal, Spain tomorrow. A fantastic full day of action on Monday for the right to play each other in the round of, the quarterfinals. So that sets up this one. Let's take a look at our lineups. It's brought to you by Fox One. The excitement of the FIFA World Cup is now streaming live on Fox One, the official English streaming platform to catch every unforgettable moment. Fox One brings the action straight to your screen so you never miss a goal. Download Fox One and experience the FIFA World Cup live. Brad Evans, who is England putting out there today?
4: Well, you have Jordan Pickford once again in goal. Yeah. Starting left to right, 4-2-3-1. Did I hear a grunt there?
3: Maybe.
4: I think so, too. We'll talk about it. O'Reilly at left back. Gehi, Konsa, Kwanzaa. Declan Rice and Anderson will sit as your pivots there. Gordon on the left. Bellingham as your 10. Saka on the right. And, of course, Harry Kane up top, who is an absolute goal scoring machine. But I'm with you with Pickford. I mean, I watch him on a weekly basis and he's always due for a howler.
3: Oh my God.
4: And I think they're just hoping and praying that it doesn't happen tonight because his distribution with his feet just isn't up to par for me. But they see something in him, whether it's his experience, his leadership, maybe he's great in the locker room. I mean, he's still a fantastic goalkeeper, but at this level, what England needs is they need shutouts.
3: Yeah.
4: And especially in Mexico against this team, it's going to be really hard to keep a Mexican team off the score sheet.
3: Yeah, and Mexico will put them under a lot of pressure. That's what they like to do. So this is going to be an interesting matchup because obviously if you look at, and we'll get to Mexico's lineup in just a second, but if you look at the full starting 11s, England mashes them out of the water in terms of talent. But as we've known, U.S. men's national team fans, it is near impossible to beat Mexico in Mexico City. So who are Mexico putting out there? You got Rangel in goal, somewhat of a goalkeeper controversy themselves, but he's been fantastic. Of course, Mexico has yet to concede a goal in this tournament so far. Gallardo, Vasquez, Montes, and Sanchez as your back four. Looks like it'll be a 4-3-3, so the three midfielders will be Romo, Lira, and Mora. Of course, being left out is Edson Alvarez here, so that'll be something to monitor. You got Quiñones, Raul Jimenez and Alvarado as your front three, who have all three of those guys have been really performing well for the Mexican national team.
4: Well,
3: so
4: I think
3: far.
4: Still the highlight is Mora. I mean, he worked his way into this lineup and his performance, 17 years old, to come into a World Cup and now to play again at Azteca
3: against
4: with
3: England.
4: That jersey on your back. Yeah, against England. Does he doesn't understand what is happening right now.
3: No.
4: He really doesn't. He has no idea about he hasn't lived the history.
3: This is just
4: right?
3: a soccer
4: this
3: match
4: is just,
3: for him.
4: This is a plus for him and amazing exposure for him. He has been such a highlight, and it's so refreshing to watch these youngsters in the tournament just go out and play and have fun. And he truly is doing that. Yes, he's playing in front of a home crowd every single game, but I don't think it would matter where he was playing in the world with this Mexican team. He's having so much joy.
3: Yeah.
4: He's got the freedom to, 4-3-3 might start on the left, but he's going to end up on the right. He'll be on the top of the box for defensive corner kicks. He'll be the outlet to get the attack started for Mexico. He's a tiny little kid. And, 135 pounds he's listed at. So, he's probably 125.
3: Yeah.
4: He's just having a blast, and it's really fun to see. But Quiñones, we asked a lot of questions of him early on. Do he still have it? And he steps up and provides.
3: No matter 32.
4: And he's a guy that just seems to not age. He's on the opposite side of the spectrum. He's closing in on 30. He's a bit of a career journeyman around Liga MX, which a lot of players are in Liga MX. They tend to move quite a bit. But for him, a lot of responsibility on his shoulders, and it'll be about service into Raul Jimenez, who plays more like Haaland probably than any other striker, just the big burly striker willing to put his head anywhere.
3: Scores goals, man.
4: He's got the fracture still on his head from a couple years ago, whatever it is. He'll play through anything. He'll run through a wall.
3: Yep.
4: And always exciting to watch him on the pitch. But most importantly, I think it'll be weather. It was a weather delay, but it's also 66 degrees there.
3: Yeah.
4: And raining. It's a perfect opportunity for England's got to be licking their chops and someone said a prayer somewhere because it could be the complete opposite, right? It could be 90 degrees and 80% humidity, but they've got a little saving grace with the weather tonight that will benefit them quite a bit.
3: Especially with this elevation, it could make a huge difference for England, who is, of course, more used to the colder, rainier weather. Let's come back. Let's preview this match a little more tactically, including our players to watch. 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
3: Welcome back to iHeartRadio's coverage of the 2026 FIFA World Cup. We are finally nearing kickoff between England and Mexico. Of course, we did endure an hour-long delay. Looks like we will be kicking off around 6 o'clock Pacific time, 9 o'clock Eastern time. This has been a highly anticipated matchup for a while, ever since the bracket came out, and we saw that this was a possibility, nigh a probability, between England and Mexico in Mexico City, the first time England played there since 1986 when they got knocked out by Argentina. Let's break this one down a little bit tactically, Brad. Obviously, you have the delay. How important is it? What's your process as a coach, as a team, to go through knowing that you have to kind of shift your schedule a little bit, as all these players, I'm sure, are used to routines?
4: Well, I think early in the day, you kind of get a sense of where the weather's at,
3: sure,
4: possible delay, and the teams didn't start warming up and then have to go back into the locker room. I've done that a number of times. That's the worst case
3: scenario.
4: That's
3: the worst, yeah.
4: And so for this team, they'll spend a little bit of extra time in the locker room, making sure they stay focused. You don't want to start, you just don't want to be on your feet, number one. So you try to stay focused the best you can. A little extra treatment goes a long way. But I don't think they're reading too much into it. As a professional, you're taught to handle every situation. And you know, when you go to a place like Mexico City, you're going to get weather, right? And all throughout this country, we've seen it, but specifically down there,
3: yep,
4: the storms come in and out pretty rapidly. So for them, you're prepared. You flew in early. I mean, we saw, I don't know if anybody has seen videos of the Mexican fans outside their hotel just blasting music, chanting, spraying fireworks all night, trying to have any advantage to keep this English team on the ropes, and they're going to need it. It's a very, very good England side. Tactically, England is well set up to advance in this tournament. But I still think Mexico, with the crowd behind them, and they are so crafty,
3: yes,
4: that it's going to surprise England quite a bit in this game.
3: Well, there's always a lot of talk, and we talked about earlier in our broadcast the U.S. being taken seriously on the big stage, and a lot of what was keeping that from happening was European teams, South American teams would always, mostly European teams, would always give the U.S. crap for losing to Mexico, especially in Mexico City. Now they're going to get a little taste of how hard it is to do, especially in this stadium against this team. Mexico's never lost a game in this stadium at the World Cup, and this is the third World Cup that they have hosted. So that tells you how hard it is to beat Mexico on their home turf.
4: Look, it's a very, very difficult place to play anywhere in the world, but in Mexico City is extremely hard. With the Sounders, we played against Club America there. We thought we had them on the ropes, and then all of a sudden the altitude hits, the air quality hits, and they just are able to turn it on.
3: Yeah.
4: And there's something to be said about walking into that stadium that just feels different.
3: Yeah.
4: It's like Ajax of Amsterdam. When you walk in, you know you're in this cathedral,
3: yeah,
4: of greats who have stepped on that pitch.
3: Pele, Maradona.
4: Very, very similar. And you know what you're getting into, and every player that plays there, especially if you're Mexican, you kind of wear this badge of honor, and that's why it's such an honor to play for Club America, because that is the holy grail of soccer stadiums around the world. There's really only a handful of them, and that's definitely one of them. But it speaks volumes, because Mexico hasn't been scored on in this tournament,
3: yeah,
4: down in Mexico. And three of the four games were played in Azteca, I think. It really has become a home fortress. Look, I've played against Mexico twice, one in New York and one at the Rose Bowl. We lost both times. It honestly, it doesn't matter where you play this team. It is a very difficult task and they will make you run. They'll be shifty, not as bad as Paraguay on the game tactics that we saw last night.
3: Feels like less so than in years past with this Mexican
4: team. For sure. A bit more disciplined. Yes. And I think that's good for this team because they have the technical and the speed and the talent to do it. And now if you add in the composure and the spatial awareness on the field and the level-headedness, that'll take you far in a tournament.
3: Let's get our players to watch. Brought to you by Fox One. 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Fox One brings the action straight to your screen so you never miss a goal. Download Fox One and experience the FIFA World Cup live. Brad, who you got?
4: Jude Bellingham. I think for me, he has to make everything tick, and he's going to come up against a side that is going to try everything to disrupt him and get inside of his head. And he's got to keep a level head. If you're a number 10, you have to be the best player on the pitch for your team. Harry Kane's going to get all the credit with the goals, but Bellingham has to control the pace of the game. He just set a record, the youngest European player to appear at four major international tournaments in this one. Euro 2020s, World Cup 2022, Euro 24, and now this World Cup.
3: Wow.
4: He's got the experience. He's a young, young talent still. But for him, this is a huge moment on his shoulders to lead his side playing as a number 10.
3: I'm looking at the 17-year-old Gilberto Mora. I mean, this is as big of a moment as it gets in Mexican soccer. We just talked about how big the game on Monday is for the U.S. This is that and more so for the Mexican soccer. So having a 17-year-old literally just the only guy that's been starting a game that is younger than him at the World Cup, someone named Pele. I think he's pretty good. So anytime you're in a conversation with that guy, I mean, you're doing something right. So I'm really interested to see how he takes on this stage, because it's one thing playing at the World Cup. It's another thing at this stage against this team with these stakes. So I'm very interested to see how that ends up playing out. We'll come back. We'll get our keys to the match here as we're nearing kickoff in Mexico City between Mexico and England. 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
16: Bo Balogun's had his red card suspension lifted by FIFA in time for the U.S. match Monday against Belgium in the World Cup. Norway sent Brazil home 2-1. Mexico battles England at 9 Eastern. Twins beat the Yankees. Rockies bomb the Giants. And the Cubs avoid a sweep against the Reds.
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3: Kickoff between England and Mexico in the round of 16, a huge matchup. Let's get our keys to the match, Brad Evans.
4: Yeah, for England, it's going to have to be maintain possession of the ball. I mean, much like the U.S. tomorrow, against this Mexico side, they're going to be playing on pure adrenaline. England has to take the sting out of the game. When the ball goes out of bounds, you take an extra 4 or 5 seconds. Let yourself settle into this game by connecting your passes and keeping it simple. And look, when you play with two inverted strikers, you have to get Gordon and Saka involved early. And of course, involving Kwanzaa and O'Reilly has been so good. He's so athletic. Service of the ball, because I think Harry Kane is so savvy. He's going to turn Montez and Vasquez at any moment. And for Mexico, it's just play up to the moment. Use the crowd, use the passion, speed up the game whenever you can.
3: Yep.
4: Fight for every single ball. No ball is too far. No header is too tall. Leave everything you have to on the pitch.
3: Yeah, for England, you got to get Harry Kane involved. I know Jude Bellingham's been kind of the guy, as you said, to make things tick as of now, but they're much better when Harry Kane is touching the ball more often. Unlike Erling Haaland, right? We talked about how he doesn't need very many touches to score. Harry Kane is kind of the opposite of that. He likes to get involved in the game, drop deeper, spray
4: he'll come
3: passes.
4: Get the ball.
3: Exactly, right? So that's where I feel like he is more effective. But man, this has been one of the more anticipated matchups. I cannot wait to get back out to Mexico City. The first 45 minutes is coming up next. We'll talk to you guys at halftime. Mexico versus England coming up next. 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
18: Mexico, oh, what a privilege to play in this stadium, the Azteca. It's absolutely magnificent. They've been brilliant so far, Mexico, but this is a big test against an England team.
21: I don't mind telling you, the hairs are standing up on the back of my neck, on my arms. It's a bucket list. It's an absolute privilege to be inside this magnificent football stadium for this match. There were fireworks outside the England Hotel last night. Time for the Azteca to provide its usual combustible atmosphere. You can virtually cut the tension and the atmosphere. It is absolutely raring to go in here. The referee is from Australia. Ali Reza Fagani, he's got a big role to play. And England in possession, cue the cheers.
18: Yeah, and a long ball straight away.
21: And straight up towards Kane, and there's Rangel, who's yet to concede a goal in this World Cup Finals tournament yet, underneath the first one. I've got to ask you about the decision to play Jarrell Kwanzaa at right back, Owen. He struggled the last time we saw him there.
18: Yeah, it's a big call. I mean, but he's played there for Leverkusen. He can do the job, but it's a big ask against Mexico. You could argue their best player, Quiñones, in that position. He's a brilliant dribbler.
21: And I've got to ask you as well about the conditions. It's wet. They tell me that makes it less concerning at altitude. But just walk into the commentary position, you could feel it. So what about the impact on the England players?
18: Well, you're going to have to see as a player. You know, I'm sure the altitude is going to play a part, but the weather's not going to play a part. And again, we got to make no excuses, Fletch. You know, this game, you just have to find a way to win.
21: First flashpoint tonight, Luis Romo is down on the first yellow card for England's Declan Rice. It's certainly a stadium that can get you carried away as a player. It's certainly a stadium where, whether you're wearing a green shirt or a white one, you've got to keep yourself in check.
18: Yeah, I mean, as a, one thing I would say, as a player, it's a privilege to play in a stadium this magnificent, the Azteca, one of the iconic stadiums.
21: There's the England coach, Thomas Tuchel. Let me give you these facts. The last loss for Mexico in this stadium, 8 years ago against Chile. Their last competitive loss, 13 years ago against Honduras. And the only time they've lost a World Cup match in the Azteca was against Italy, who got all the way to the final against that great Brazil team in 1970. That's an extremely high foot, you know, from Declan Rice.
18: Yeah. I mean, that, you know, that could be a big moment in the game. You know, so early on, I think, for Declan Rice to get a booking, you know, has a huge part in maybe, do you go into certain tackles?
21: Well, this is the 10th meeting between the countries. England lead the head-to-head 6-2. The only World Cup meeting was the year England won it in 1966. That was a game played at Wembley Stadium, the iconic Azteca, the venue today. A lot's been made about the advantage that Mexico will have here today in terms of the game being played in their own stadium at altitude. To give you context to the height above sea level, if you stack the Empire State Building on its tip five times, that's how high it is. It's about a mile and a half above sea level. Jimenez with the first shooting chance, and the block made there for England by Esri Conce. This is Alvarado and now Jorge Sanchez. Alvarado's been superb in this World Cup at generating opportunities for Mexico, already assisted on three goals in the competition. England have to keep an eye on him, and Mexico will rely a lot on their wide right attacking player.
18: Yeah, Alvarado's got a brilliant left foot, loves to just get it out of his feet and whip it into a dangerous area.
21: Alvarado gets on the ball again. Nico O'Reilly, the Manchester City defender, has the task of dealing with him. And Anthony Gordon was back helping out, so was Elliot Anderson. And that's a foul conceded by Jorge Sanchez. England last played here in the 1986 World Cup when Diego Maradona knocked them out using the hand of God. They last played Mexico here in 1985 in a warm-up game for the 86 World Cup, and Mexico won that game by 1-0. And Mexico are a team in form. They've won 7 games in a row and haven't lost any of their last 12 international matches. 4 clean sheets in a row tells you they're very much for real, Owen.
18: Oh, they've been terrific in this tournament. Well, they're a proper team, stick together. Maybe don't have the superstars England have, but they're a very good team.
21: Here's Bukayo Saka just running out of room. Gallardo, the veteran, winning his 127th cap, was over there for Mexico. It's an iconic stadium. Two World Cup finals have been played here. Pelé was on the winning team in one of them, and Diego Maradona in the other. The Olympic Games of 1968 were also in a stadium steeped in history. What do you think the key areas are tonight on both sides of the ball, Owen?
18: Well, I think that there's obviously so many. I think that, you know, that Quiñones' position on the left-hand side for Mexico, he's been their most dangerous player against Kwanzaa. I think it's a really interesting matchup. I think the midfield matchup, Elliot Anderson, Declan Rice, Jude Bellingham, I think Mexico's midfield has been really good. The young lad, 17 Mora, he's...
21: What an opportunity for him at the age of 17, and what faith Javier Aguirre must have in him to put him into a match like this.
18: You know, but he makes good decisions. Chichi was saying he's brave on the ball, even there, turning away from trouble.
21: Alvarado's gone inside for now. He's clearly got the license within this Mexico team to play in the positions where he thinks he can hurt England the most.
18: You can see England dropping off. They're not going to press, you know, because of the altitude. Maybe just sit in this little compact shape.
21: Montes, the captain. Alvarado, the creator. And Gahey back there defensively for England. Boos with Bellingham on the ball for the first time. And he wins the free kick for England. Well, here we go. The referee's got to keep his wits about him.
18: No, but you don't want him giving silly yellow cards. Just talk to the players. It's a big moment, obviously, for the players, but for the referee as well.
21: The man in picture there, Eric Lira, the Mexico number six. Massive day for him. The only player starting for Mexico, born and raised in Mexico City.
18: Yeah, what an honour. To be fair, he's had a brilliant tournament. Just sits at the base of that midfield, keeps it ticking, doesn't play with much risk.
21: The big difference today, that the game in 86, made famous by Maradona, there was 114,000 plus supporters in the stadium that day. It's just less than 85,000 at the moment. I can't even begin to imagine what this place is like with 20,000 more in.
18: Can you imagine? I mean, it really is one of those iconic stadiums. Pure football. The history here is one of a kind.
21: And over goes Gahey, fouled by Gilberto Mora. Well, the atmosphere, absolutely electric. Mexico's record is remarkable in this stadium in competitive matches. They've played 89 times at the Azteca. They've won 70, drawn 17, and only lost twice. It just shows the size of the task for Thomas Tuchel and the England players, and the kind of confidence and belief that a record like that will give to the Mexican players.
18: Yeah, but you know what? I think some of those things, they're great stats, but there's an opportunity to break it. You know, this is a privilege. There's pressure, but you've got to go embrace it.
21: I think from an England perspective, this is less about altitude and more about attitude.
18: Oh, 1,000,000%. It's not about tactics either, Fletch. It's about mindset. It's about mentality. Can you dig in when it's hard? Can you stick together? And can your big players step up? I think Harry Kane and Jude Bellingham stepped up for England this turn, but maybe they need some others too as well.
21: There's O'Reilly. Now Bellingham. England looking to get on the move for the first time. Anthony Gordon, who was electric off the bench in the previous round against DR Congo, and England get the corner.
18: Yeah, he's had a big impact coming from the bench. A huge opportunity for him.
21: One observation, Owen, would be they've got to be better from situations like this, England. They weren't good at all against DR Congo when they had corners. Declan Rice's delivery, not quite what it is for Arsenal in the previous round of the World Cup.
18: Yeah, and I do think there is a size advantage for England. You know, there's a lot of big players out there, but the delivery has to be right.
21: So only one of the England centre-backs have gone in there, Mark Gahey. Esri Konsa has stayed back. And Declan Rice's Arsenal teammate, Bukayo Saka, he's out on this side with him.
18: And Gordon and O'Reilly are just on the goalkeeper rang out, trying to stop him coming to claim it. And
21: as you can see, all O'Reilly is doing is looking at the goalkeeper. He's not really interested where the ball's going to go at the moment. Saka whips in the England cross, but there's nobody over there to do anything with it. And Gallardo lets it roll out of play for a throw-in. That's Johan Vasquez, who's winning his 50th cap tonight for Mexico. What a night to do it, what a game to do it in. It must be an extremely proud night for him and for his family. Norway waiting for the winners, having knocked out Brazil earlier today.
18: That might be one of the biggest stats, 34% possession for Brazil. Norway out Brazil. It was actually astonishing. And Erling Haaland, what a performance.
21: Erling Haaland is sitting back in the team hotel thinking, who's next? I think it's the kind of night, though, they're showing from both teams where the coach says, OK, then go and show me what you've got.
18: Yeah, well, it hasn't settled down yet, the game. 9 minutes in, a bit of nerves, that's normal. Bit cagey, neither team really overcommitting. Just feeling your way into the game. Get a feel for the pitch, get a feel for the altitude.
21: O'Reilly. Now Gordon, who will play football for Barcelona when the new season starts in a few weeks' time. O'Reilly of Manchester City. And this is his City teammate, Cahill. Here's Anderson. He's going to be at Manchester City as well next season. Quansah, what a big night it is for the Bayer Leverkusen player at right back. That's good defending by Lira to get his body in front of Jude Bellingham. Can't prevent the throw-in, though. He was hoping he was going to be clipped there, wasn't he, the Mexico number six?
18: And I think he was hoping the ball would run out as well, but there's no pace on it. I think that's a matchup for Jude Bellingham. You'd expect him, with his physicality, he should be able to win that with Lira.
21: This is a game, an occasion, a football match that's brought Mexico City to a standstill. It's also brought Mexico as a nation

0: Gordon can't hold on to it for very long. I think the one player that England have to pay special attention to tonight, Julian Quiñones, who's been outstanding in the World Cup in terms of scoring goals. He's looked like Mexico's best player.
1: He's so explosive, so quick, and he's brave, loves to dribble, run at defenders. England are quite passive at the moment.
0: Alvarado's pass forward, and that's going to skid through to the England goalkeeper, Jordan Pickford, who plays his 17th World Cup match for England tonight, which ties him with Peter Shilton, the goalkeeper from the Maradona game in 86 for the most all-time as an England goalkeeper. Here's Jude Bellingham and now Nico O'Reilly. Now don't forget, tomorrow on Fox is a huge day. Starts with Portugal against Spain, followed by the US taking on Belgium in the round of 16. Coverage starts at 2 p.m. Eastern, 11 a.m. Pacific.
1: And we're very focused, England, on this left-hand side. I don't think the ball's been on the right-hand side very much at all.
0: It's interesting, Thomas Tuchel's tried all kinds of things to get them ready for altitude. That's not a bad ball through to Saka. He needed a better touch, he got in behind them there.
1: It was better than a not bad, it was an absolute brilliant ball. Okay, he plays it brilliant, what a run from Saka. That touch has got to be better, just drop it dead.
0: Or do you lift it first time?
1: No, that
0: would have been... Goalkeeper's in no man's land.
1: Yeah, but it probably would have been too hard, Fletch. Take a touch, he had space, he had time.
0: Gallardo giving chase and winning the chase on that side and winning the corner. Well, in fact, he's given the goal kick. That's not going to go down well in here. Let's have a look. I think Bukayo Saka got away with one, don't you?
1: Yeah, he did, yeah.
0: Yeah, so they've been drinking beetroot juice, we're told, and taking caffeine tablets, which they may well do during the match break. They've also taken one or two other bits and bobs that we can't necessarily speak about, but they have tried all kinds of things to make sure they can deal with the altitude or at least limit the effects.
1: No, it's all in your mind, Fletch. All in your mind. Make no excuses. They're prepared. They've played all season. They're fit. They're healthy. I mean, they make little details, but they don't make the difference.
0: Montes. Alvarado, Anthony Gordon not quite able to get there, and now this is Johan Vázquez.
1: This may be one difference to Marcus Rashford. Gordon's probably a little bit more aggressive in terms of that pressing.
0: Let's be honest, it's the right decision. Rashford was poor against DR Congo, and Gordon changed the game when he came on. Tuchel had no choice, really.
1: No, I mean, but to be fair, he does make an impact from the bench, so there is that. We've seen that throughout the tournament.
0: Here's Jorge Sanchez, now Roberto Alvarado, in towards Jimenez! Brilliant save by Pickford. What a save that is. Jimenez was convinced he scored. That's one of the saves of the tournament.
1: Wow. What a brilliant ball from Alvarado. How does he get that time? What a header. Brilliant save from Pickford. On this wet pitch, skidding off the deck. Strong hand to it. What a delivery from Alvarado. You can see why he's got three assists.
0: Outstanding save from Jordan Pickford. The stats tell you Jimenez has scored more goals past Pickford than any other Premier League goalkeeper that he comes up against. But Pickford won the battle there. In goes the Mexico corner, and it's an England head that flicks it behind for another one.
1: Yeah, but if you're Thomas Tuchel, you'd be worried that Alvarado's got three assists, and he gets time and space to get his head up and just whip a ball in with no pressure. We saw Erling Haaland, no pressure on the ball, brilliant delivery, and you can attack the ball.
0: Jimenez patiently waits. Alvarado delivers. Harry Kane heads away for England. This is Raul Rangel, who's been outstanding in goal for Mexico right the way through the tournament to this point. Early indications, I mean, after 16 minutes, is this is going to be a tight game.
1: Yeah. Yeah, I think Mexico showed they're a very good team. Compact, don't give up many mistakes. They can play when they get chances, and they're clinical.
0: Quiñones with the pass forward. Guy

0: Ricardo gives chase. And the offside flag had stayed down there, so it's going to be a throw into England deep in their own territory. The last match this is going to be played in the Azteca, and hasn't it been a wonderful host? Oh.
1: I mean, this stadium's that good. The final could be it, couldn't it?
0: I've never heard you say to me since you retired, and we worked together a lot, that I want to get my boots back on and get out there and play. That's what this stadium has made you feel today.
1: Honestly, I wish I could play. Such a privilege, this, such an opportunity as a player.
0: Quinones up against Conser. That's such a big battle over there. The ball still in. Over goes Saka, free kick to England.
1: He does that so well, Saka. Uses his body, shields the ball, wins the free kick.
0: I think that what got us started in here was at about 5.30, based on the kickoff time, was supposed to be 6 o'clock local time, so 5.30 local time. The man in charge of the music played Don't Look Back in Anger by Oasis, which the England supporters sang every word of, and the Mexico supporters booed every word of that song. He then flip-flopped between Mexican songs and English songs. There's the Pickford save again. That's absolutely brilliant from him.
1: Yeah, and great positioning as well, which allows him to make the save. But the Mexican fans have been brilliant.
0: It seems like there's going to be a concerted effort from England to get the ball from back to front as quickly as they can today.
1: Well, especially with Jordan Pickford's kicking. He can kick the ball so long. I mean, Harry Kane wants to be a field goal kicker. I think Jordan Pickford probably could, how far he kicks it. It's a good weapon for England to have.
0: This is Esri Konsa of Aston Villa. Jarrell Konsa. And now Elliot Anderson over to Declan Rice. Got the best of passes by Anderson. Here's Jimenez. And that's the centre-back Vasquez stepping in. And then clipped forward by Luis Romo out there to the danger man, Quinones. Give and go to Mora. Promising this for Mexico. That's a good block by Rice. He certainly doesn't lack for confidence at the age of 17, does he?
1: You're not wrong. 17. He looks brilliant. He's got courage to play. Chicharito made a great point in the studio before the game. He makes the right decision at the right time. That's very rare for such a young kid. But he's got courage to play, and he's smart.
0: He's the youngest player since the great Pelé to start a knockout game in the World Cup finals. Made his Mexico debut as a 16-year-old back in 2025. And he's starting his third game in a row. That's the foul on Jude Bellingham.
1: Another two physical centre-backs for Mexico, Montes and Vasquez. Just love the way they play, old school.

0: so cagey, isn't it? England haven't got going.
1: I think it's very important from an England perspective that Anderson and Rice can get some semblance of control in central midfield, which hasn't happened yet.
0: Elliot Anderson's the only one in there.
1: There's the speed of Gordon against Sanchez down this side. It's a brilliant Gordon run. And it's really good defending coming across by Lira to get it behind for an England corner. Well,
0: if you look at that there, it looks like Gordon's got to the beating of Sanchez. Just run him down the line. Really well done from Lira.
1: Seems to be obvious to the naked eye as well that England are slowing the game down. They're taking their time over set pieces. There's probably various reasons for that tonight. Altitude, the occasion, the way Mexico are going about their work. It's a bit of experience being shown by the England players in that regard. Bellingham and others wait in the box. This time it's straight in from Declan Rice, and it's headed away by the Mexico defenders.
0: I mean, that would be, I think, the England players' advantage. You know, think about some of the Champions League games they played, the tournament games they played. They've been deep in competition, so they have big game experience. Obviously, Mexico have the home support and the altitude as an advantage, but England have the big game players.
1: Darkness descending on Mexico City, the magnificent Azteca Stadium lit up here. The green shirts of Mexico, the white shirts of England. The business end of the 2026 World Cup Finals.
0: You know, Thomas Tuchel's not happy with that throw from Nico O'Reilly. It's the second one he just threw straight out. I don't mind where he's throwing it, but there needs to be people there.
1: Montes, the captain who was sent off in the opening game against South Africa, but he's back in the team. That's headed away by Consort for England, helped on by Anderson. Bellingham just moving Lira to one side, but he's a real tiger, the number six in central midfield. That's superb from him.
0: What a brilliant turn. That's a tough matchup for him. He's given up a lot of size, but he was strong.
1: Feels like the kind of occasion as well where the Mexico players will grow by 20% just based on where they are, who they're playing and what it feels like in here.
0: Yeah, and that's a great point. I think England are probably thinking, get to that first hydration break.
1: Anderson steps in and hits the referee, so the game will have to stop. Quiñones is on the ground. We're going to be back after this short match break. As we see Jude Bellingham trying a bit of skill. The big moment, though, was that save from the England goalkeeper, Jordan Pickford. Quite magnificent. The header from Jimenez is into the bottom corner, but somehow the Everton goalkeeper, the England goalkeeper, gets across to make the save.
2: I have heart failure, and being out of breath all the time was just too much. I also have other symptoms like carpal tunnel syndrome and lower back pain, and I thought, something's really off. 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
1: It's the perfect illustration there that it's not just a hydration break, a match break. It's also an opportunity for coaches like Tuchel to try and impart a little bit of wisdom. He's seen now 22 and a half minutes of this match, so he's seen things that he hopes England can capitalize on. Fascinating insight down there.
0: Yeah, it's a brilliant opportunity, I think, from a coaching perspective to get some detail into your players. You've watched the game for 25 minutes, you've seen how the teams are both set up.
1: A little work down there between the country of Mexico and England's Jude Bellingham. There he is, green tie, the Mexico suit, Javier Aguirre. Played against England in this stadium in the match in 1985 and captained them against England in Los Angeles the following year. He's going to step down after this tournament, and Rafa Márquez, the great Mexican player, is going to replace him. That ball didn't go out. Gordon shoots, and Rangel gets down to make his first save.
0: Well, he looks in the mood, Anthony Gordon. Just a long ball from Pickford. Could have been out there, but a brilliant touch from Gordon. He's on his own, so he has to have the shot in between the legs of Montes.
1: Well, that's a free kick to England, the foul there by Raul Jimenez.

0: confirmation there, the statistics, that Mexico have made the better start.
1: Yeah, England, you know, they've been quite direct. Again there, for Nico O'Reilly. Maybe Thomas Tuchel doesn't think it's a day for brilliant football. You know, just find a way to get the job done.
0: Jimenez runs into Anderson. Mora was in there to help out. That's the header by Lira. Quiñones runs into Joel Konsa. Got there nice and quickly for England. Esri Konsa's pass to Harry Kane.
1: Lira's picking up some really good positions at the base of that midfield.
0: Got to say, I mean, the three Tigers in there, aren't they? Eric Lira, yeah. Gilberto Mora, Luis Romo.
1: Yeah.
0: They're determined to win that battle.
1: Well, they're winning the battle against the £100 million midfield players at the moment.
0: Luis Alvarado. Oh. It was good play from Bellingham to spot the danger and then have the ability to glide away, although he's run into Sanchez and lost it. Here's Mora. And Anderson could see that behind.
1: Yeah, that's a good idea for Mora. Sanchez just looked over the wrong shoulder. Thought it was going to come. Oh, he thought Mora might take another touch.
0: What a big night it is for Thomas Tuchel. Never lost a competitive match as the England coach. Anderson. Sanchez was waiting for Bellingham. He got the ball. He got some of the player. Both of them injured in the collision. I don't think it's a game for the faint-hearted.
1: No, and Lira is fired up, that's for sure. He's firing into tackles left, right and centre. That's what it needs, though. It needs emotion. You need to be physical. You got to win your battles. Sanchez and Jude Bellingham coming together. That's fine. It looks like they've got a bit more energy.
0: I think that's the circumstances. I think this altitude is genuine. I think a lot of teams have come here and they think they're going to be okay, but reality strikes, particularly in the second half when you start to get tired. I think the England coach in particular has to use his substitutes very wisely, yeah, in this match.
1: It's real. I walked up, just a little walk up to the commentary position, and I was out of breath, which amazed me.
0: Way forward there by Romo, headed away by Konsa, picked up now by Saka, who lost his footing. Just look at the moment, England, like they can't find any rhythm. Yeah. That's down to the way Mexico are playing.
1: Well, they've got some brilliant players, but they've got to get on the ball. They haven't knitted 5 or 10 passes together. Got in Mexico's half. And you can see Mexico quite comfortable, because look how hard the fullbacks are getting. Only the two centre-backs, Montes and Vasquez, are back.
0: Gallardo's cross. Also there for England. Then Anderson. Weiss can't keep it in.
1: We've seen a few of those where the pitch is wet, the ball's skidding out.
0: That's good from Quiñones to keep the ball under pressure from Elliot Anderson. Montes, the captain. Roma. Here's Alvarado. And it goes to Vasquez. This is good football, controlled football from Mexico. And off goes Mora, who at the moment, Owen, looks like the best player on the pitch.
1: Well, he doesn't look the youngest, that's for certain.
0: Quiñones took it well. Romo, shooting chance for him.
1: We've seen them already score one. They're winning all the second balls. And no pressure. misses quite badly, really. But I think they'll be very, very content. Mexico played very well.
0: Flicked on by Jude Bellingham. There's Anthony Gordon. That's a lovely turn again from Lira. He's having quite a game in central midfield, the Mexico City man.
1: Oh, he should have got a foul. He's been brilliant. In and out of position.
0: They do look at least a yard quicker at the moment, the Mexican players.
1: I just don't think England are trying to get on the ball enough. You know, they got to relax and get on the ball, take this thing out of the game from the crowd. You only do that by keeping possession.

0: You see how deep Elliot Anderson and Declan Rice are. Let the centre-backs do their job. Get into the middle of the park.
1: The play of Sakatellas over there by Jesus Gallardo. Controlled on that side by Quirones.
0: It's interesting how deep Alvarado comes here. England got to get to him. He's got too good of a left foot to be given that space.
1: Great confidence again from Young Moura. The challenge though by O'Reilly. Here's Alvarado. And now Lira.
0: Now they're controlling the tempo. Lira looks like he's got the freedom of the pitch. I think the only thing for Mexico, they can't get Quiñones into the game. He's the danger man.
1: Jorge Sanchez, Roberto Alvarado. It's the Mexico team dominating the ball at the moment against England. Vasquez given lots of space to carry the ball into and then cross towards Jimenez, but it's not a very good ball from the central defender, and seen out by Gordon.
0: Maybe that's the plan for England, get through these stages, get to the first hydration break, get to half time, try and hang in there.
1: O'Reilly slowing things down again. Don't forget James Corden and the After Hours crew will be on Fox tonight for another nightly wrap of today's World Cup action, with special guests as well. That's at Fox at midnight local. I notice you've not called me Fletcher on commentary since they got into your ribs a couple of games ago. Here's Eric Lira. I don't think anybody's covered more ground than he has in the opening 35 minutes. Quiñones, Romo.
0: It's really interesting because Mexico is so dominant and the fullbacks are so high, allows the wingers to come inside.
1: Here's Alvarado to Sanchez, the right back, well forward down the right, supported again by Alvarado. Montes. Now Vasquez. Gallardo is well forward on the left-hand side and making the pitch very wide for Mexico. That's clipped in towards Jimenez, who's got the other side of Cahy. And he threw his leg out at the ball, trying to get the touch to take it past Pickford, but couldn't reach it.
0: Yeah, it was a good ball from Vasquez, similar to that one from Cahy into Saka.
1: Great run from Declan Rice. Carries the ball a long way. Bukayo Saka takes on Gallardo and crosses. Free header, 1-0! England lead! Jude Bellingham in the Azteca! Mexico have been the better team. England

0: is in the Azteca rain, and England, against the run of play, lead Mexico 1-0.
1: Yeah, and it's just a good bit of football. I said before, have the courage, get the ball down and play. Saka gets into a really good position. Good driving run from Declan Rice. 1v1, Saka. It's a great ball, standing up the back post. Jude makes that run off the midfield. And I said, with his physicality, he's got to get in there. And he gets ahead of Sanchez, running off Lira. What a brilliant ball from Saka with his Rika right. Just stands it up. Free header from Jude Bellingham.
0: Well, they're pointing fingers at each other, the Mexican players. Sanchez immediately turned round and was saying, well, why has that been left to me? Well, Bellingham all alone inside the box. Third goal of the World Cup and a massive goal for England.
1: But again, that, just a bit of courage to play. Get the ball down and play. Declan, great run forward.
0: England have it again with Anthony Gordon. Big 5 or 10 minutes on the cards here for Mexico. It's played on to Harry Kane, who crosses, and Bellingham's there again. And England lead 2-0. And in the blink of an eye, the game's getting away from Mexico.

0: Diego Maradona scored 2 goals in 4 minutes to do for England in the World Cup. Bellingham's just scored twice in 2 minutes to put England in complete control.
1: Oh, what a ball from Harry Kane. Brilliant pressing from England. That is so unselfish from Harry Kane. Most strikers would have shot that. But Judas brilliantly arriving into the box. We said you need your big players to step up, Fletch. England's two biggest players are Harry Kane and Jude Bellingham, and they've delivered.
0: Look at Thomas Tuchel. Just look at Thomas Tuchel. That's a goal that gives Bellingham 10 goals for England, a number to match the number on his shirt. And England now have a real grip on this match.
1: What a player, Jude Bellingham. Brilliant pressing up against Young Moore, tried to get on the ball and create. Just got caught in possession. I love that ball from Jude Bellingham, out wide into Harry Kane in the cutback, get in the box, get runners in there.
0: This is now a massive test of character for Mexico. They will now feel the pressure of an entire nation. To be exact, 1 minute and 38 seconds between the two England goals, which is a dream scenario in a big World Cup match like this one.
1: Yeah, brilliant from Jude Bellingham. But you'd have to say, think back to that save from Jordan Pickford on Jimenez.
0: Only Harry Kane and Gary Lineker have scored more World Cup goals now than Jude Bellingham. He's actually gone level with Sir Geoff Hurst, who scored the famous hat-trick back in 1966. He's got 4 in the tournament, just 1 behind his captain.
1: Yeah, he's brilliant. He's one of the most complete midfield players in the world. He's got size, got speed, physicality, he's got courage. He can play. And I think with his size and his physicality, getting in the box, he's a brilliant finisher. We've seen for Real Madrid and England, he's the man for big moments.
0: Well, this is a stadium where Mexico never lose in competitive internationals, but boy, they're up against it now. 5 minutes to play in the first half. Free kick aim towards Jimenez. England deal with the pressure. Bellingham is on cloud 9 at the moment, having scored 2 in quick succession. That's brilliant from him under pressure. They must wonder what's hit them, Mexico.
1: Yeah. Couple punches. Not knockout punches, but they've been stunned. This crowd has been stunned. They've actually played quite well up to that point. They had attacked and they just didn't really transition. England had a bit of space. Initially Declan Rice and then Saka. It's probably the one time they've switched off Mexico.
0: Gallardo on the Mexico left. Defended on that side by Kai Saka. Well, they'll get the free kick, Mexico. Let's not forget they haven't lost a competitive match in this stadium for 13 years against Honduras. But they're in a very deep hole at the moment in this round of 16 match against England.
1: There's still plenty of time for them.
0: Mexico have to score the next goal in the match. They can't allow England to get a third. It's the left foot of Alvarado into the danger area. There's the shot, they've got one back. It's Quiñones. It's liftoff in the Azteca. It's game on in the last 16. Mexico back.

0: explosion of Mexican passion, an explosion of Mexican noise, a massive goal for Mexico scored by Quiñones.
1: What a finish from Quiñones. Konza just clears it into a dangerous area. What a strike that is from Quiñones. Great delivery from Alvarado. Put England under pressure. It's really difficult for Konza. He's facing his goal. Very difficult to clear.
0: Four goals in five games for Quiñones, and it takes you back to what you said a few minutes ago in regard to Bellingham. Big games need big players, and Mexico's main man's just got them back in it.
1: Yeah, and he's just got him a corner as well.
0: What a game.
1: And then I was going to say the roof might come off, but the atmosphere in here is absolutely unbelievable.
0: Look at his smile. The nation smiling with him. 2-1 to England. 2 minutes to play in the half. Pensive look on the face of Thomas Tuchel. Kane beaten in the air by Vasquez. Well, they did what I said they got to do. Had to score the next goal in the match, and they've done it. Here's Sanchez looking to get the better of O'Reilly. And that's a goal kick to England. I thought it was noisy at kickoff. I think they found a bit more, the Mexico fans.
1: I think that goal helped. Probably should have had a corner there. Mexico. Sanchez and O'Reilly.
0: Coming up, we'll have the Bank of America halftime show on Fox. And we'll all try and catch our breath. This has been fantastic. This is also the only stadium in world football where when a goal goes in, a gentleman stands behind us with an umbrella to stop the beer raining down on us. Yeah. They throw it from all over the place in here.
1: Yeah, they love throwing a beer. Hey, I don't mind it, to be fair. Great tradition.
0: So two for Bellingham, four in the World Cup for him. One for Quiñones, four in the World Cup for him. And England lead 2-1. Winner faces Norway on Saturday in Miami. Space for Lira. On it goes to Alvarado. Clipped into the England box where two went for the ball. And Quansah makes the clearance. They've really got their tails up now.
1: Yeah, big time. You nailed it. Under a bit of pressure, England. It's a good header from Declan Rice.
0: Crossed in by Gallardo. Up went Jimenez, who was jumping in there with O'Reilly. Alvarado. Good defending by Anderson. That's a Mexico throw.
1: I think that's better for England.
0: Anderson smashes the ball away. 5 minutes of additional time.
1: That's a long 5 minutes.
0: Lira sends it in, Quiñones lays it back, Jimenez hits the shot, inches away from 2-2, inches away.
1: Yeah, they've got the feel of it now, just scuffs it, Jimenez. Great little layoff from Quiñones.
0: Let me just say this to you, it's not very often that we sit alongside each other and the team that's leading in the match is the team that wants to hear the half-time whistle, but that's what applies here right now.
1: Yeah, big time.
0: Kane's flick header. Saka can't keep it in. You know, you've played in loads of these matches. Switches in momentum are so important.
1: Big time. Up to before England's first goal, Mexico were the better team. What a finish that is. Absolutely no chance for Jordan Pickford. It's a difficult clearance for Konza because he's got Montes just in behind him. But keeps his body over the ball, just smashes it into the roof of the net.
0: Well, he was the top scorer in the Saudi Pro League last season, Julian Quiñones. Born in Colombia, but he's very much part of the Mexican fabric at the moment. He's a national hero as it stands because he's scored all these goals in the World Cup and he's got his adopted nation right back in this last 16 match.
1: Yeah, you know, I think Thomas Tuchel will be furious with the free kick they gave away. There was no need to foul there. 2-0 up. The free kick is what led to the goal.
0: Saka's down for England. Kane's just had a word with the referee.

0: Obviously, Gallardo in the back of Saka.
1: Sanchez to Alvarado. Mexico on top again, albeit behind. There's a flick at all! What a save! It's the second outstanding stop of the half. It's a personal battle between Jimenez and Pickford.
0: What a ball from Alvarado. I mean, the save is ridiculous. One of the best in the competition. What a header. Brilliant from Pickford. He reads it. See, Jimenez just tries to guide it into that top corner. Pickford reaches with his left hand. Brilliant technique from the goalkeeper.
1: Absolutely outstanding for the second time in the half from Jordan Pickford, but this pressure from Mexico is very real. 2 minutes of additional time to play. Mexico corner. England on the back foot, but leading 2-1. Brilliant game in the last 16 of the World Cup. Jimenez coming onto this and heading it down. Here's the chance. Oh, he's missed it. Cannot believe Montes has missed it. How on earth has Montes missed it? To be 2-2. Was it deflected behind? I think it might have been.
0: No, I think it was Jude.
1: Did Bellingham get a piece of it?
0: Jude to the rescue. Free header for Jimenez.
1: He's onside.
0: Montes is onside, yeah. Jude just gets there. Oh. Brilliant clearance. That's a hat-trick. Saved the goal. And he got two. What's it? That's brilliant from Jude Bellingham. Never give up on any possession.
1: What a response from Mexico. Montes so close to 2-2. The teenager Mora out to take the corner. Still a minute of additional time to play. And this time it's headed away in there for England by Mark Gahey. That's an important header to win. It just gives them a bit of defensive respite.
0: Yeah, but I can't believe England allow Alvarado to whip balls in that easily. You know, there's no pressure on the ball. He's coming deep. He's not a traditional winger staying high and wide. He's coming deeper where he can whip balls in.
1: Owen, what a fantastic half of football.
0: Brilliant. I have a feeling there's going to be more goals in the second half.
1: Final 30 seconds of the first half in the Azteca.
0: Now, Thomas Tuchel's is going crazy on the side. He's telling the players, you've got to get out, you've got to come put some pressure.
1: Yeah, they're too deep, aren't they, at the moment, England. Here's Gallardo, Romo, another goal scorer, Quidonez, put in on that side by Quansah. Romo gets on the ball again. Here's Lira. Mexico finishing the half so strongly. Montes. Quidonez delivers the cross. Too deep for Jimenez. Still not away. Anthony Gordon battling here for England. And winning the free kick. And that will probably take us through to half time. You'd suspect so. And that, in fact, is the half-time whistle. So, two goals in a minute and 38 seconds from Jude Bellingham. Had England in complete control. 3 minutes before half-time, Julian Quinones gets a goal back for Mexico. Jimenez, two outstanding saves from Gordon. 2-1 at half-time.
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3: Okay, first half. Let's get that first half recap. England lead Mexico 2-1 after 45 minutes at Mexico City Stadium. 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
4: No game in this tournament has been played at this pace, this intensity, the storylines going into it, the setting at Azteca, the history, whatever you want to call it. Yeah. This has been the best game of the tournament so far. Both teams in a tactical battle, and what we thought was a 2-0 game, all of a sudden, three, four minutes later, goes into 2-1, and then Mexico applies the pressure. It's had everything in this one, and certainly will not finish 2-1.
3: Yeah, let's talk about before the goals, how the game was setting itself up to be. Mexico had kind of grown themselves into the game a little bit, had more possession. It looked like they were kind of tiring out England in the altitude there, and then all of a sudden, England just pounce on a quick, loose ball, and they were able to spring back going the other way with Declan Rice to Bukayo Saka to Jude Bellingham.
4: Yeah, I mean, even before that, though, Pickford gets down low to his left on Raul Jimenez. Yes. Mexico had their chances early on, and you knew, and we talked about it before the game, serving in a ball to Raul Jimenez is going to be key for them to mix up their play. They can't just play the little 1-2 passes to create chances for themselves. A couple shots from distance that didn't really faze Pickford, and then all of a sudden it was a counterattack from England. And the way that Mexico's set up with both outside backs so high, it's going to be open. And what do you do in that moment next time if you're Mexico? You rip Declan's jersey off his body, commit a yellow card because you know that this team is so dangerous going forward. Bellingham, as I watch this game, he's probably the most similar player to Zidane that I've seen.
3: Oh, interesting.
4: I think body type, power, the way that he kind of skates on the ball, his skillfulness with the feet, ability to head the ball in the back of the net, and then also to get in late to hit the second one home a minute and 45 seconds later. Honestly, when I watch him, it does remind me a lot of Zidane and how he played. The size, skillfulness with both feet. Yeah. It's really, really fun to watch.
3: Yeah, I was kind of thinking of a comp to give him because it's so different than, you know, a lot of other players in today's game, especially at that position. The number 10 is usually very kind of smaller players, more intricate, so to speak, but he's so powerful but also skillful and those late runs into the box.
4: Yeah, the long legs, right? The ability to get up and head the ball. He's got it all, and that was my player to watch before the game. And he showed up
3: because
4: without those two goals, I mean, they came out of nowhere, though, right? Right after the kickoff, did England apply pressure, another turnover, trying to turn inside right around midfield, and then all of a sudden it's in the back of the net once again. Harry Kane's unselfish. Yep. Any other striker has a go from there. I thought he would as well. Lays it across the box, takes the keeper out of the equation, and then it's just about crashing it into the back of the net. And then Mexico comes back. And look, we had 36-minute goal, 38 and 42. All three goals within, you know, what
3: six
4: is that,
3: minutes.
4: 6 minutes?
3: Yeah.
4: It is, it's a fun game to watch. The service from Alvarado, his left foot is just so sweet. And that finish from Quiñones was perfect. A little bit of backspin on the ball. I don't think he caught it how we really wanted it to, but he roofs it. Gives Pickford no chance. And then again, Jimenez from the top of the box, service from Alvarado with his left foot, in swinger. You know, he gets up, Jimenez, and if it wasn't for another fantastic save from Pickford, it'd be 2-2 right now. But certainly, you don't want to give up a goal if you're England at the 42nd minute mark. Lucky to get in at halftime and regroup because Mexico is going to come out flying in this second half.
3: Absolutely, especially considering, you know, this is the last game in Mexico at this World Cup. So they're going to be wanting to end it on a strong note for sure with them moving on. I mean, you can look at, there's basically three different phases of this game. It's the first before any of the goals happen, then the 6 minute where all three goals happen, and then Mexico continuing that pressure even after they score to try and tie it up. You're right. England's lucky to get into this halftime still one up on Mexico, and they need to kind of regroup. What do they need to actually hold on? Let's come back. Let's get the keys to the second half and talk about what needs to happen from each side. 2-1 England after 45 minutes. 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
9: Temperatures continue to climb through Monday before slightly cooling off by a few degrees Tuesday and Wednesday. Sunny skies last through the work week, though, with temperatures returning to the low 80s by the end of the week. If you do plan on cooling off in any local rivers,
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3: Remember Brad Evans with you at halftime. England up 2-1 over Mexico in Mexico City, but it wasn't for a lack of chances for Mexico because they had a chance not only after they scored their first goal to tie it up, but beforehand as well. They're putting pressure on the England back line to tie this game up. Let's talk about what each team needs to do in the second half as we get our keys to the second half. They're brought to you by Fox One. The excitement of the FIFA World Cup is now streaming live on Fox One, the official English streaming platform. To catch every unforgettable moment, Fox One brings the action straight to your screen so you never miss a goal. Download Fox One and experience the FIFA World Cup live. Let's start with Mexico, Brad. What can you do? Do you want to kind of just say, let's continue that last 5 minutes of the first half and carry it over into the second half, or do you need to make slight adjustments here?
4: No, you keep going. You okay. Come out and even 10% more. You keep Sanchez, you keep Gallardo high up the field, okay. And Mora, Lira, and Romo have to interchange and just create havoc for the back line for England, because that's where chances are going to come from. And really isolating Alvarado on the right wing, allow him to cut inside. That's going to require an overlap every time from Sanchez, so that, you know, if it's Gordon defending, that's what you want. He's not a defender by trade. O'Reilly is the best defender on the team, the most athletic, but you have to be able to isolate Alvarado and start swinging in balls. Continue to. We heard a stat on here that Jimenez has scored more goals in the Premier League on Pickford than any other goalkeeper. So stats tell you anything. He'll have one or two tonight, but the service has to be there. And so for those guys in the midfield, interchange, and just confuse England the best you can. But for England, it is they're historically some of the best defenders that have played the game. And tonight, you do not want to defend for 45 minutes.
3: Yeah.
4: You do not want to make this a practice session where it's offense versus defense. Harry Kane does not want that either. So on the flip side, Harry Kane's got to be that outlet. You'll probably see him drop even deeper to defend, but he's got to work his way forward. And when he gets the ball, he has to keep it every single time, whether that's drawing a foul or it's getting Gordon, Saka, and Bellingham on the ball. Because you don't want this to turn into 80% Mexico by the end of the night. England's got to get control of the ball, and Declan Rice and Anderson are going to be a big piece. I don't think Anderson's come into the game just yet. He doesn't seem to be playing at that real World Cup level that I think the coach thinks he can. Tuchel, you might see a change there, someone more possession based and someone who's going to rise to the occasion, because center backs are, they're going to be under some trouble tonight for England, and Konsa and Gehi, yes, they're used to big pressure situations, but they're not World Cup veterans.
3: Yeah, it's kind of a balance for England, because you could tell they have a solid game plan. They almost were like okay with Mexico having more of the possession, and that would open things up on the break for them, which is how they scored both of their goals. And they picked their moments extremely well when to press, right? Just right after the kickoff, after their first goal, they press. I forget who that was. I think it was Lira. On the ball at that point, they create the turnover, and then that's how they get their second goal, just in quick motions there. But you, like you said, you don't want to be defending for the entirety of the game. You're just going to put yourself under too much pressure at that point. Yeah,
4: and you definitely don't want that, especially at altitude. Second half, it's going to start to creep in a little bit, and England's going to have to be savvy with their subs. Yes, they're winning 2-1. You don't want to put any more attacking power necessarily on the field, but on the flip side of that, you might need someone to keep the ball up top and to be able to stretch the field a little bit more than Gordon's got pace and Saka has pace, but they're going to start to get tired. So maybe a Rashford comes on the field and gives you that pace so he can be the outlet, keeps the ball in the corner, you knock it back, and then you keep possession in the attacking third. And Mexico is just, let's go. Yeah. Let's fire on all cylinders. Keep the balls keep being swung into the box. Mix and match your play a little bit, because if it starts to get into an aerial duel, yes, Jimenez is great in the box, but save for Jimenez, they're not the tallest team in attack, and England will just eat that up all day.
3: Yeah, when you say that stuff, it feels like something like a Kobe Mainoo coming in for Elliot Anderson, a little bit less of a destroyer type, more of a possession-based player. Well, it's just going to be a fantastic second half here. England versus Mexico as England lead 2-1. Second 45 coming up next. 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
18: First half, as you say, it was Mexico who were putting on the pressure. Thierry, your thoughts going into the second half?
19: It's nice to see Bukayo Saka there because he looks like he was limping at the end of the first half. One thing that I'm worried about for England is that Declan Rice is on the yellow. And Mexico are going to push. How long are you leaving him out there? Because this is a situation where if he was playing in front of me, I would try to dribble past him or try not to provoke him, but to provoke him with the ball.
18: Right.
19: To see if he's going to make a foul or not. So how long do you stay with Declan Rice out there and see how he's going to go?
18: Brilliant first 45 minutes. What is in store for the second? Let's take you back to our commentary team, Darren Fletcher and Owen Hargreaves.
1: Rebecca, thank you. It looks as though Mexico are going to make a change. In fact, they are. Look, there's Edson Alvarez. I think it's Montes, the other centre-back, who is coming on for. So he's got the armband on, so he's replacing the captain. When he replaced the captain on match day two, he wore the armband, Edson Alvarez. It was outstanding when we saw him against South Korea.
20: Yeah, he was absolutely fabulous. Can play as a centre-back, can play as a defensive midfielder as well. Going to slot in next to Vasquez.
1: Well, England's last 10 World Cup goals have been scored by either Harry Kane or Jude Bellingham. Kane's got 6, Bellingham's got 4. The goal that Quiñones scored in the first half, his 4th in the tournament, means that he equals Luis Hernandez, who scored 4 for Mexico in 1986. So let's see what this second half has in store. England 2 up and in control. The Quiñones goal made a massive difference just before half-time. And as they were saying in the studio, they finished the first half with real momentum, Mexico. There's the first defending for Jurel Kwanzaa. Let's bring in Jeff Shreves, who's pitch side. Jeff, you were listening into what Anthony Barry, Thomas Tuchel's assistant, had to say at half-time.
21: Yes, Fletch, he conveyed it pretty much as they expected. Mexico coming out strong, and they would suffer right up until that first water break, which was an occasion when they could then collect themselves and got themselves ahead. Disappointment, conceding from set piece, but he said pretty much game on.
1: Thank you very much, Jeff. So the only time that England's lost a World Cup game, having been 2 goals up, was in Mexico, 1970, the quarter-final against West Germany. They lost 3-2. Famously or infamously took Bobby Charlton off in the match, and it didn't go particularly well from there. So it doesn't happen very often to England, but when it did happen, it was in this country, Owen.
20: Yeah, I mean, to be fair, I don't think they played brilliant in that first half, but they were in the big moments, they were there. Jude Bellingham stepped up and Harry Kane.
1: Lira was caught there by Kane. It was a bit of a short pass. It put him under a bit of pressure, the number six. The actual height above sea level here, if you like this kind of thing, 2,240 metres. A hell of a long way, is the other way to describe.

0: the Mexico number six.
1: No, that's probably the best way for England. Get the ball down and play. They look good, England, when they pass and move.
0: Ezri Konsa. England have been good. Three of the four shots on target. Pickford with a bit of ground to make up, but he's one of the best goalkeepers in the Premier League with his feet. Pings one out there to Anthony Gordon. Bellingham. He's like a rash Lira. That's brilliant though from Bellingham. Oh, great feet. Wonderful from Bellingham. Off goes England's number 10. Across came Edson Álvarez, the first time that he's been involved since coming on. Timed his tackle well.
1: Jude Bellingham is putting on a show. In possession, out of possession. On the ball,

0: Alvarado for Mexico. Well, Luis Romo. Diardo beaten through it by Quonsa. He wants a free kick. Everybody's off the Mexican bench as well. Absolutely berating the fourth official. Look at them all down there, bottom of the picture. In the meantime, here comes Gordon the other way for England. Now the England players have come off the bench. There's trouble down there. Over goes Gordon, but there's a real scene on the touchline with both benches clearing down there. The referee needs to do something. The players having to be separated. You'll see it shortly, I'm sure. He's got to come across here, the Australian referee, and find out what's going on.
1: Well, it all stemmed from that tackle from Quonsa. It'd be interesting to see on the replay if he timed it brilliantly. It looked like he got there, but the Mexico bench doesn't think so. The whole bench got up in arms and ran straight to the fourth official.
0: Here's the challenge. He's got the ball first, but the studs are up, aren't they?
1: I'll tell you what.
0: The studs are up. Nicolas Gayo is the video assistant referee. Wouldn't surprise you if he takes a long look at that.
1: Wow.
0: Mark Clattenburg is with us as well. Mark, what are you thinking? Ooh. He's left the studs right on the shin there, Quonsa.
2: And he doesn't. He goes over the top of the ball. He doesn't go to play the ball. He goes over the top of the ball, and he catches his opponent high on the leg. It's got speed, it's got force, and it's got malice. I wouldn't be surprised if Quonsa's sent off from the field to play for this.
0: I agree.
1: Especially on that steal.
0: Yeah. Look at that. I think he's going to go. I think England are going to be down to 10 here.
1: Yeah, I think when they slow it down and look at it like that, it's going to send him off.
0: And he's made his mind up quickly.
3: Number 26 coming to serious foul play. He received a red card.
0: Jarrell Quonsa sent off. England down to 10. He's the fourth England player sent off in the World Cup. Ray Wilkins against Morocco in 1986. David Beckham famously against Argentina in 1998. And Wayne Rooney against Portugal 20 years ago. I think they got it right, you know.
1: Yeah. Nice. Definitely in danger there, Gallardo. He goes over the top of the ball. Quonsa's normally not like that. He just hits the top of the ball, skids up, and he catches Gallardo really high. I think once they look at it in slow motion and the still, they're always going to give it.
0: I don't think whether you look at it in real time still, I think when you get a player with all six studs that high on the shin, you're going to be sent off.
1: Yeah. I don't think he meant to catch him that high. I think he hit the ball and went high. And once he got high on his leg, Fledge, he was always going to give
0: a red.
1: He
0: needs a bit more control, though. Yeah, he doesn't need a situation like that.
1: You nailed it. He should have just stayed on his feet.
0: Yeah.
1: There was no real danger.
0: That was one of the big question marks when we saw the England team. Has Thomas Tuchel picked the right player to play at right back? Jarrell Quonsa sent off. England down to 10. Now they've got to defend for their lives inside the Azteca. What an opportunity for Mexico. Alvarado's free kick. Harry Kane back there defending. Brilliant from the England captain. Now he's claiming he was caught.
1: Oh.
0: Gallardo has a word.
1: Oh. He gets ahead of Gallardo. Otherwise, Gallardo would have been in. It's brilliant defending from Harry Kane. Just the awareness to read the situation.
0: Let's have a look at it. Anything wrong with this? Let's see.
1: Exceptional ball in. No, nothing wrong with that at all.

0: on with that whatsoever.
1: No.
0: Gallardo perfectly entitled to challenge for that.
1: Yeah. That's proper defending from Harry Kane.
0: It's interesting because Thierry asked the question at half-time how long they'd leave Declan Rice on a yellow card because of the peril of losing him to a second, and it's somebody else who gets the red. So England down to 10, but not the player that we were focusing on at half-time. Jerrold Quansah, the player who gets himself sent off.
1: Yeah, we see that Nico O'Reilly.
0: Not deflected, actually, Owen, which we couldn't see from our vantage point.
1: Yeah. I think Rangel, he was there. I've been in this situation when Wayne Rooney got sent off. It's difficult as a player, but you've got to hang in there, stick together.
0: I suppose the big thing in England's favour is they've still got the 1-0,
1: yeah,
0: or the one goal cushion. Over goes Bellingham. I mean, he's been in danger of spilling over pretty much from Declan Rice's, yeah, early challenge when he got the yellow card.
1: But you can see why the bench got so upset right in front of the Mexico bench.
0: Absolutely.
1: Everybody got off the bench.
0: Absolutely. And they were a hell of a lot closer to it than we are.
1: Yeah.
0: England have got John Stones ready down below us. I did wonder whether they'd just stick Declan Rice at right back, but they're going to send on Stones instead. Gallardo.
1: Well, that means I think Quansah will go to right back.
0: Lovely turn from Quiñones, but they're not the best of shots at the end of it.
1: Yeah.
0: Well, let's find out who they're going to sacrifice. They're going to sacrifice Bukayo Saka for John Stones.
1: He's played well, Bukayo. Had a good impact on the game. Exceptional assist. The thing I like about Bukayo, didn't come in on his left foot. He got to the byline and got a great cross in.
0: In terms of the player they're sending on here, 92nd international cap for John Stones, 14th game in the World Cup, 15 trophies at Manchester City. You couldn't have a more experienced player to come on in a situation like this than John Stones.
1: Yeah, brilliant player. Great. You know, that means Quansah will go to right back, Gahey and Stones, a centre back partnership.
0: Kane helps it on. Gordon running in. Goalkeeper's caught him. Penalty, England. What a game in the Azteca. You cannot take your eyes off it. Referee in no doubt whatsoever. And the speed of Gordon, the decisive part of that particular situation. Goalkeeper mistimes it. Does the goalkeeper have to go?
1: That's on Gordon. He does brilliantly. He knows he's going to get there. He knows he's quicker. I said about those long kicks from Pickford.
0: Mark, that's a no-brainer penalty, surely.
2: Yeah, first of all, it's just sort of slow for Harry Kane. He can't be offside from a goal kick. And what the goalkeeper does is he comes out rationally and he catches Anthony Gordon. This is a clear penalty. And because the goalkeeper's having a genuine attempt for the ball, he cannot be sent off. He can be given a yellow card for the reckless challenge, but he cannot be sent off because it's a genuine attempt for the ball.
0: Yeah, absolutely. I mean, they are just complaining here, some of the Mexican supporters, because the ball came off Kane's arm, Kane's shoulder, maybe just the tricep of Harry Kane, but it was beyond his control. But what a moment this is. I mean, just when you go down to 10 and you send John Stones on, you get the chance to make it 3-1.
1: Right, again, we've seen a couple of mistakes, one from Quansah and one from the goalkeeper coming off his line. Mangel, he thinks he's going to get there. It's rare that a goalkeeper beats an outfield player to a ball. They had a similar distance to cover. Brilliant from Gordon, just the awareness to read the situation, get his toe in front of Rangel.
0: So now the delaying tactics. Harry Kane waits. Harry Kane scored 25 of the 29 penalties he's taken in an England shirt. And if he scores this one, he will move to within one goal of the three players at the top of the golden boot list, Messi, Mbappe and Haaland, who all have 7 apiece. Harry Kane has 6. And this is a massive moment, a captain's moment for Harry Kane. Listen to the Azteca.

Who becomes the hero? Rangel for Mexico or Kane for England? Massive moments in the match. Harry Kane scores! England lead 3-1, and the England captain scores his 85th international goal.

0: steel, ice in the veins. Harry Kane delivers again.
1: That's how you take a penalty. None of this Thunderstep nonsense. Pick a corner. It's smashing in there. Absolutely no chance for Rangel. I don't know where this Thunderstep penalty technique has come from, but some of the penalties in the tournament have been a disaster. That's how you take a penalty. Harry Kane picks his corner. Brilliant execution. Game on now, 3-1.
0: Two Mexican changes. Brian Gutierrez for Luis Romo. Santiago Jimenez, a striker, for Gilberto Mora, a midfielder. So Aguirre knows, 3-1 down. He needs better attacking play to try and exploit the 10 of England. Just cover off the handball in the build-up. It certainly struck Kane on the arm. Just explain it to everybody why it was fine.
2: Yeah, very quickly, it does strike Harry Kane's arm, but it comes off the defender from a short distance. Harry Kane's arm's in a natural position, therefore it's not an offence. It would have been an offence if he directly scored, but he doesn't, so therefore the accidental handball is still allowed, and that goes on to the penalty kick.
0: Thank you, Mark. So England lose Gerald Quansah on 54 minutes, and Harry Kane makes it 3-1 6 minutes later. And Kane felt the full force of that one, giving it a rub. Now scan the QR code on the screen to vote for the Michelob Ultra Superior Player of the Match. It's one of those games where there are plenty to choose from.
1: I'm pretty sure I know who it is. Joe Bellingham's been magnificent.
0: First involvement off the bench for Gutierrez. Played out here to Quiñones. Gallardo on the overlap. That's brilliant defending in there for England by Stones. Straight off the bench and making the defensive impact.
1: Wow, well done. He read that brilliantly.
0: Lira sends it in. Pickford comes and deals with it. Took his own player out in the process. Gutierrez with the cross. Gets another chance, gets it through, Pickford catches it. One thing I would just point to, as we see the Gutierrez cross in, I always think the biggest challenge for England was going to be in the final 20 minutes of this match. That's where you're going to start to feel the altitude.
1: Yeah, I mean,
0: they're going to get to the final 20 minutes with only 10 men.
1: Yeah, and they're still going to have to get down and play a little bit of football, take a bit of pressure off, just like this. They've been brilliant in the big moments. You know, the other ones have struck. They've been clinical. They've been efficient.
0: Off goes Anthony Gordon. The offside flag stays down, so the assistant clearly feels that Vasquez was playing him on, and then Vasquez got across there to make the tackle.
1: That's because he timed his run brilliantly. He came inside of him. Anthony Gordon's put a brilliant shift in.
0: It's end-to-end in the Azteca. Absolutely brilliant. Quiñones for Mexico. In went Anderson for England. England need 10 lines, not 3 from this point.
1: Yeah, good point. Somehow I don't think it's going to stay 3-1.
0: Jesus Gallardo. Beats Ezri Konsa to get the cross in. John Stones blocks it and gets it behind for a Mexico corner.
1: He's got to be there, John Stones. Perfect positioning.
0: John Stones isn't thinking about this, of course, right now. He's thinking about England, but he hasn't got a club. It's a real opportunity to impress somebody, isn't it?
1: Somehow I think he's going to be just okay.
0: The Mexican players wait. Alvarado's left foot will deliver. Cleared as far as Gutierrez, back out here to Alvarado. 25 and a half minutes left to play in the Azteca. England up 3-1. Quiñones sends it in. Sanchez clips it in. Taken away from Edson Álvarez. Headed away by Harry Kane, I think, in there. We're appealing for a penalty, Mexico. I tell you what, Owen, somebody's lit the touch paper and this place has gone off.
1: It's all kicking off. I mean, the tempo of the game, it's literally end to end. bit of foul from Jude Bellingham. Quinones.
0: I think that's where they're appealing for the penalty. Harry Kane's challenge on Gutierrez. He has kicked the underside of his foot. It's the first time, by the way, that Mexico have conceded three goals at the Azteca since a 4-3 win against Brazil in the 1999 Confederations Cup final. So England have done something that not many teams are able to do inside this arena.
1: But you know what? They haven't had many attempts, England. One thing they've been, when they get in front of goal, they've been efficient. Two world-class players in Harry Kane and Jude Bellingham.
0: We've also seen the first bench-clearing brawl of the 2026 World Cup. It was like the Yankees against the Red Sox down there.
1: Yeah,
0: oh, they're going to take a look at this. Mark Clattenburg, they're taking a look at it.
2: You know what? It's took me many, many replays to see this. And what does Harry Kane? It looks like I thought Harry Kane had played the ball. He doesn't. He kicks the underside of the leg. This is a similar situation that England had in a recent game. I think it was against, was it Croatia in the opening game where, was it Saka had his leg kicked off? Madueke had his leg kicked. And when you get your kick underneath somebody's leg and make a contact without touching the ball, a penalty kick will be awarded.
0: So Nicolas Gallo, the Colombian video assistant referee, is a busy man tonight. He was involved in the Kwanzaa red card and he's now involved here. He sent Alireza Fagani from Australia to the screen to take a look at it. He's going to give it, you know.
1: Yeah, Harry Kane, he's just trying to clear the ball. And is it Gutierrez? I think he does brilliant. Just gets his leg across, he's going
0: to
1: give it.
0: We're about to find out. The Azteca holds his breath.
3: Number 9, kicked off and the final decision is penalty.
0: You were right. I don't think it will say 3-1.
1: Hey, one thing I would say is he doesn't mince his words, the ref, does he?
0: No. And I'll tell you something else as well. This is the first time tonight we've had a double umbrella scenario. So there's obviously more beer being thrown with a penalty. There's the challenge. Kane on Gutierrez.
1: Harry thinks he's clear just to clear the ball. Gutierrez just gets his foot on top. Harry doesn't even think that's going to be an issue whatsoever. But again, a bit like Gordon on Rangel, he just gets in front of him.
0: Who's he booked there? Anderson? I think that's Anderson who's been sent away with a yellow card. We'll get it confirmed, but it looked like Elliot Anderson.
1: The one thing you would say, there's been a lot of decisions made by the referees, but they've got them all right.
0: Is Kane who got the card? So Raul Jimenez, who has a 100% penalty record in the Premier League, is the only man that Mexico would want in a situation like this. Jordan Pickford waits. England 3-1 up. Concentration on the face of Jimenez. The Azteca waits. Brilliant penalty. Never in doubt. Ice cool under pressure. 3-2 in the Azteca. Game on again.

0: What a brilliant penalty from Raul Jimenez. I've been in football for a very long time. I've never heard a stadium make this amount of noise.
1: The second highest goal scorer for Mexico all time, moved to within five of Chicharito. That's 48 international goals. Here's Kane for England. Now Gordon, what a match this is. It's the game of the tournament.
0: What a brilliant touch from Harry Kane that was.
1: Referee plays on. Here's Kane. You can barely hear yourself think. England have a player down, and a player down in a bit of pain here. 20 minutes to go. Nico O'Reilly felt the full force of that one. Whatever next?
0: Honestly, you'd have to say both teams, they've gone after each other. You said don't make any excuses, they haven't.
1: It's a brilliant penalty because he gets Pickford to move, and once he goes that way, he can't get back the other, can he?
0: John Pickford, he just took one step, and that was probably one step too many.
1: You see, there's a difference between the stuttering run-up of some players that leaves you with no power, and the way he does it with complete control.
0: I think you need to keep moving, get a bit of momentum. I think when you stop, you lose the power, you give the ownership to the goalkeeper. I mean, the game is delivered, to say the least.
1: I'll tell you what, Owen, there are flashpoints all over the pitch at the moment. He's got a book in now, claiming he got caught in the face. That's Sanchez, the right back, so he's in the book.
0: Well, might not be everybody's cup of tea with the referees and the VAR, but they got all the decisions right.
1: Well, we're going to take a short match break. I don't really know where to start. It's probably best just to tell you England are down to 10 men. They're leading 3-2. And promise me that you won't go anywhere.
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1: Gahey, so we'll get that confirmed. Let's just kind of run you through it. Bellingham scored two goals in a minute and 38 seconds. Quinones got a goal just before half-time. Pickford made two brilliant saves from Jimenez in the first half. Jarrell Kwanzaa sent off after 54 minutes. Anthony Gordon fouled by the goalkeeper 6 minutes later and Harry Kane scored. Then the England captain committed a foul on Gutierrez and Jimenez scored, so it's 3-2. And Harry Kane's now the first player to score and concede a penalty in the same World Cup match. It's absolutely bonkers.
5: And he was just trying to do a job for the team back there. I think he thought he could clear the ball quite easily. But Gutierrez does brilliantly. He just got his foot up in between.
1: So England are going to make two changes. O'Reilly's gone off. Dan Burn's going to come on to replace him. And Ezra is off as well. On as well, should I say. What a big moment for Dan Burn to walk into, Owen. Elliot Anderson gone as well.
5: That's a surprise for me. He's so competitive. Elliot Anderson at the base of that midfield, aggressive. I think obviously Dan Burn coming in to deal with some of those crosses. There'll be a lot of long balls coming in from Mexico.
1: So Dan Burn on to win his ninth cap. He didn't make his England debut until he was 32. At 6 feet seven, the same size as Crouchy, he should win his fair share of headers.
5: Well, now it's a back five for England. It's a 5-3-1.
1: 15 minutes to sort it out, plus a bit of stoppage time, potentially extra time, maybe penalties. I've just had a message on my phone to say you've never covered a game as good as this, and they might have a point. This is absolutely fantastic. Here's Gutierrez, Lira, Edson Alvarez.
5: Okay, now with that back five, England are very deep.
1: Gallardo to Jimenez. Look how wide the number nine's come for Mexico. Clips one into the box. Out there towards Sanchez. Took it down well. Gordon didn't bite. Ezra's first involvement is to smash the ball away.
5: Yeah, that's going to be the game plan. Can they just defend the box, England? Mexico got to be patient. Get the ball out wide. Get crosses in.
1: Eric Lira with a switch. In it goes towards Pickford, who had to beat his own defender in there to get the ball away. Just to check that, it's Spence's come on, not Ezra. Ezra was ready, but they've made the switch, and Spence is on, and he's going to play better than he did when we saw him against DR Congo.
5: Yeah, no need for attackers now.
1: Gallardo with the cross. England defend it. Kane there to help out.
5: I mean, this is going to be a long 20 minutes.
1: Poor, just for a England. Bit. Just a bit.
5: They're not going to attack anymore, England. Just going to try and find a way to hang on. Mexico have got to keep the tempo up, move the ball a bit quicker.
1: England cannot get out at the moment. Jesus Gallardo for Mexico. Another cross into the England box. Bicycle kick attempted. Remember seeing Negrete score a goal like that in 1986, which was special. And don't forget tomorrow on Fox, and they've got something to live up to. A huge day, starting with Portugal-Spain. Then it's the US up against Belgium in the round of 16. Coverage starts 2 p.m. Eastern, 11 a.m. Pacific. Alvarado's cross, which was blocked. Here's Lira for Mexico. In it goes towards Quinones, headed away for England. Under pressure by Consa. Once more, they're trying to move England around. Here's Brian Gutierrez. Makes room for the shot. That's a good block by Ezri Konsa.
5: They're defending really well, England. They're very compact.
1: In by Gutierrez. Pickford stays on his line. First involvement for big Dan Burn of Newcastle to win his header.
5: Yeah, that's exactly why he's in there. There's going to be plenty of balls flying in that box.
1: Just over 80,000 inside the Azteca. The majority wants a Mexico goal. Gallardo clips in the cross. It's a good one. That's a good header by Spence. It's a corner.
5: Yeah. I mean, they're just going to keep coming, Mexico, now. Gallardo does really well. Spence is equal at the back post, exactly where it needs to be, and just heads it for a corner.
1: That's Alvaro Fidalgo, who's coming on here to replace Jorge Sanchez.
5: I mean, what a game. Regardless of what happens, what a game of football.
1: And what a stadium to watch it in.
5: Oh.
1: Fidalgo straight into the mixer. Spence has got to look after him. Alvarado's left foot. Pickford on the move. Did he get a touch? Yes, he did. Corner from the other side.
5: I like that from Pickford as well. Don't come and try and catch it. Punch it. There's loads of bodies in there. It's going to be difficult to catch. It's had a brilliant game, Jordan Pickford.
1: It's already Mexico's best World Cup for wins. They've won all four matches so far. If they win today, they'll equal Italy in 1990 as the only host nation to win its first five in the finals. Good header by Stones. England cannot get out, though. They can't stay in their own box for the rest of the match.
5: Well, they're going to. I'm pretty sure they're going to stay there. It's difficult when you're a player and you've got this advantage. Fletcher, it's normal to drop off. They've got a man less.
1: I think he's been brilliant today, the referee, along with Nicolas Gallo, the video assistant.
5: How chill has he been as well?
1: Yeah, brilliant. In an absolute powder keg of an atmosphere, I might add. That was such a chance in there for Alvarez. It was a great corner from Alvarado. I thought Edson Alvarez had to score.
5: I think it was Gay. Just gets there ahead of him. He's going to score. And I think it was Gay. Just puts him off ever so slightly. Just bodies him. That's all you need. Otherwise, he would have had a free header, Alvarez.
1: He's played over 100 times for his country, Edson Alvarez. He knows these England players, of course, from his time at West Ham. That's Guillermo Martinez, who you just saw, and he's going to be another Mexico change. 9 club goals. He's got 3 in 13 appearances for Mexico. Javier Aguirre knows he's going to find a goal in the next 10 minutes or his team are going out. England hanging on by a thread down to 10. Alvarado out there on the right, up against Jed Spence. Right-footed ball in this time. Declan Rice didn't get it, but Jude Bellingham did.
5: Oh, and Declan just put his hand up, say thanks. Thanks, Jude. Brilliant positioning.
1: It's the goal scorer coming off, so Quiñones replaced by Martinez with 9 minutes to go.
5: That's what they need, Mexico. They need more bodies in the box.
1: Here's Gallardo, plays more like a winger than a left back. Here's Fidalgo, the substitute. They're queuing up in the middle, waiting for the cross. It's Elton, it's just over. And this time it was Santiago Jimenez first to it.
5: I'll tell you what, it's a good chance as well. He's got a brilliant left foot. He tries to go for it. He just tries to guide it. I think he almost needs to half volley that into the ground. Tries to be too cute when it just needed a bit of power.
1: That's straight through to Rangel. There's no respite whatsoever at the moment for England's defenders.
5: I think we can throw altitude out the window, can't we?
1: Oh.
5: Both teams have put a proper shift in.
1: Forget the altitude, this is all about England's attitude the rest of the way.
5: Yeah, absolutely.
1: Can Mexico find a goal?
5: Make that into a t-shirt.
1: With a nation behind them. Headed by Gahey, Pickford there for England.
5: I think you'd have to say they defended the box well, and they actually got to Alvarado a little bit quicker, not allowing them such an easy cross.
1: Host nation hasn't won the World Cup for 28 years. France team that beat Brazil in Paris back in 1998. It's the fifth game in a row Mexico have played in their own country, the fourth here at the Azteca. They played in Guadalajara against South Korea. They've got to move after this if they win. That's great defending in there for England again. It was Jed Spence reaching out and making a vital tackle.
5: Yeah,
0: The ball just keeps coming into the box, and England are going to have to find a way to keep dealing with it. So far, they've done really well.
1: It's like a training ground exercise. Attack versus defence. Fidalgo for Mexico. Gallardo, the left back. Plenty of greed in the box. Cons to the England defender. Mexico corner.
0: Oh, he looks so comfortable, Cons, that right back as well.
1: Raul Jimenez waits for his opportunity. In fact, it's been overruled. Ezri Cons was right. The corner was given, but it's been overturned. And it's a goal kick to England.
0: Again, Jed Spence does brilliantly. Just reads it, gets there twice. And everybody's back. Anthony Gordon clears his lines.
1: James Corden and the After Hours crew will be on Fox tonight for another nightly wrap-up of today's World Cup action. Special guests on the programme as well. That's on Fox at midnight local. Bellingham on the move for England on a hat-trick. That's great defending.
0: Well, that's brilliant from England. Trying to play a little bit of football. Can they get the team up the pitch? Giving them a bit of a breather. Conza wins a free kick on Jimenez. But Jude Bellingham still competing. It's a good tackle from Vasquez.
1: Moving towards the final 5 minutes in the Azteca Stadium, Mexico City. Declan Rice takes the free kick. Helped on by Jimenez, won back by Bellingham. Spence towards Harry Kane, but he puts a bit too much on that. But at least they've had a minute or two to clear their heads, the England defenders.
0: Yeah.
1: Mexico have been relentless since they got the penalty. Crossed in once more, England attack it again. They're appealing for a penalty again, Mexico. There's a real tangle in the middle.
0: Well, they've defended their box brilliantly, England. You'd have to say, crosses keep coming in.
1: I think it's Martinez claiming he had his shirt pulled. He was the one in the middle of the six-yard box. Gallardo. Fidalgo. In towards the big men again. Pickford came and got it.
0: Well done, Jordan Pickford.
1: Vasquez for Mexico. Fidalgo for Mexico. Everybody back defensively for England. 4 minutes left. England leading 3-2. Alvarado. Vasquez. Controlled by Jimenez. Ran into John Stones. Offside flag up against Mexico. Free kick to England. That's what they're appealing for. Dan Byrne and Mark Gahey had a bit of shirt. Mark Clattenburg, your thoughts?
9: Yeah, when the ball comes in, Dan Byrne's not looking at the ball, but there's a coming together, and I would not think that would be a penalty kick. When everything's coming together like that and they're all fighting for the ball, I can't see a penalty being given for that.
1: You must be impressed, Klatz, by the performance of Fagani, the referee, and Gaio, the video assistant referee.
9: You have, and especially in this type of environment, but the referee has to stay rock strong because Mexico are going to put more and more pressure the longer this game goes on, and he has to stay strong.
1: It was away by Vasquez. Time running out for Mexico. Flicked on by Declan Rice. Rangel's going to get there first.
0: I think on that as well, Martinez had the hold of one of the England players' shirt as well. So they were all grabbing.
1: Edson Alvarez. Alvaro Fidalgo. And now Jesus Gallardo. There's a familiar pattern to the game now. Stone's got enough of it. Consa heads it away. Bellingham helps it on.
0: What a performance from Jude Bellingham. I mean, obviously the goals, but overall...
1: Edson Alvarez plays it out wide. This is Alvarado. Can he conjure a moment of magic with that brilliant left foot of his? That's good pressure on that side by Spence for England. Here's Lira, never stopped running all night. Alvarado's cross, Dan Burns' header, cleared as far as Vasquez. Here's Fidalgo, shooting chance maybe. Bellingham made the challenge. Harry Kane, no foul. Jimenez for Mexico. Martinez out to Gallardo. They're queuing up in the middle again. Clip back into the England box. They've got to win another header. Mark Gay, he does. And then Anthony Gordon helps it out of play for a throw-in inside the final 2 minutes.
9: Yeah, they're hanging on for dear life, England, but they're doing a good job of it.
1: Gutierrez, Fidalgo, hits the shot, Pickford catches it. Well, kind of catches it, good enough.
9: He's been brilliant, Jordan Pickford. You think about Harry Kane, Jude Bellingham.
1: Took a deflection too off Bellingham.
9: Jordan Pickford, he does brilliant. Just drops it in front of him.
1: The good news is, from an England perspective, there's less than 2 minutes to play. The bad news and the good news from a Mexican perspective is there's going to be quite a significant amount of added time based on the fact we've had VARs, a red card, two penalties. England are going to make another change. They're going to send on Morgan Rogers of Aston Villa. He's stripped and ready down below us. Aguirre, the man with the weight of the world on his shoulders. Rogers ready for England. He's coming on to replace the captain, Harry Kane.
9: Yeah, and you've got to get off the pitch quite quickly. We've seen the subs all just sprint off straight away.
1: So John Stones is now England's captain for what remains of this last 16 game. The Norwegian players are sat in the team hotel with their feet up, waiting to see if they're going to play in the quarters. Oh, Brazil out today.
9: Hey, shout out to them. They played brilliant today. What a performance against Brazil. Brilliant football as well. Obviously, Erling Haaland gets the headlines.
1: Dan Burner, 34, the oldest player to make his World Cup debut for England in a knockout game. It's his first knockout match. He's played for England before, but nobody's played their first one as old as he is.
9: But you'd have to say as well, the subs from Thomas Tuchel have had a good impact on the game. John Stones coming in, Konsa going to right back.
1: Owen, 11 minutes of wow. additional time. 11 wow. minutes.
9: That's a game changer.
1: The whole of Mexico has just breathed a sigh of relief. Alvarado. Edson Alvarez. In towards Raul Jimenez. That's brilliant from Pickford again.
9: Nice put on the performance, Jordan Pickford.
1: Wants to go long because Morgan Rogers is on the run with those fresh legs of his, but I think even Carl Lewis in his prime wouldn't have kept that on him.
9: But you know what I think? It just gets England up the pitch, allows them to squeeze up the pitch, get out from being defending on the edge of their box.
1: England looking to be just the third team to win a competitive match against Mexico in the Azteca Stadium, and only the second to do it in the World Cup finals after Italy in 1970. They've got 10 minutes left to hang on. Mexico, 10 minutes left to find another goal. They've bombarded England since they scored the penalty through Jimenez after 69 minutes. Fidalgo. Now Gallardo. Konsa gets the block. And Mexico get the corner.
9: Yeah. Just keep coming, Mexico. They need a bit more quality though, rather than just whipping balls in. Need to be a bit more precise.
1: It's the equivalent of a Super Bowl goal line stand for the England defence at the moment.
9: Yeah.
1: Corner taken by Gutierrez. Pickford's got a piece of it once more. He's not missed a thing, Pickford.
9: He's put a masterclass on how to come out and claim balls. Don't catch him, just punch him, get him away.
1: Gutierrez with time and space. In goes the cross, but he's hit that too hard, and that's a waste from the Mexico substitute.
9: And I think a lot of that is because Jordan Pickford's been so good at coming to claim the balls. He gets in across his head a little bit.
1: Where does this rank on the games you've seen in World Cup finals down the years?
9: Brilliant.
1: It's right there for me.
9: Yeah, it's fabulous.
1: Such a privilege to be here.
9: But you know what?
1: He's nervous.
9: They haven't played brilliantly, but they've been there in the big moments. That's all it is in these games. You've got to be there for the big moments. They've got the players with Harry Kane and Jude Bellingham. They've defended exceptionally well.
1: The saves there that Pickford's made, you've got to remember that two of them in the first half from Jimenez were world class.
9: Yeah.
1: Absolutely world class. It's been a great tournament for goalkeepers.
0: Now, what about Norway's goalkeeper today?
1: Astonishing.
10: My word.
1: Astonishing. He made one save that defied belief. England on the move. Jed Spencer's made the run. He's actually gone to try and chip the goalkeeper, which wasn't a bad idea. If anybody can, Jude can.
0: If that would have gone in.
1: Oh, dear.
0: I think he's been the best player on the pitch by a country mile, Jude Bellingham.
1: I tell you what, there have been a few, though.
0: No,
1: there have been a few. There have been some big performances out there.
0: Yeah, brilliant. Jordan Pickford's not far off. Harry Kane with that little cutback. Most strikers shoot there.
1: Eric Lira. Johan Vasquez. Here's Gallardo on the ball again. He's had as many touches as anybody in the second half. This time he's going to send the cross in with his right foot, and he wishes he hadn't.
0: I'm not surprised he's missed that. He's had about 40 crosses in the last 20 minutes.
1: Any thoughts of England wilting at altitude? You can forget all about that.
0: Do you know what? Credit to both teams, Mexico and England. I thought they came to play. Mexico were by far the better team in the open exchanges.
1: What about this for a number then? Mexico have had 84% possession in the last 15 minutes.
0: Yeah, but only once that counts.
1: That is absolutely one-way traffic.
0: It's been a heck of a game, from both teams.
1: Tuchel's furious down there. He thinks that should have been an England ball. Look at him. He's exasperated the England coach. This will go down as one of England's great World Cup wins if they can get themselves over the line. But there's still 7 minutes of additional time to play. Mexico threaten again. Crossed in by Alvarado, hoisted into the England box. Big shout from Pickford to leave it. And that's what all of those players in white shirts do.
0: Oh, John Stones read that brilliantly. Knew it was too long, it was going to go out. Jordan Pickford was there, had it covered. We said about that size advantage England had. You think about Dan Burn, Konza, John Stones. They dealt with all those crosses brilliantly.
1: Haven't this set of supporters been superb today? There's the England captain on the bench, hoping and praying his team can get over the line.
0: And I think both teams can be proud of themselves. You know, Mexico have had a brilliant tournament. Had a brilliant opening 30 minutes, just got sucker punched.
1: Don't write them off yet.
0: Oh no.
1: Six minutes left.
0: Without question.
1: 6 minutes left. Here's Gallardo. Fidalgo's cross. Taken down by Jimenez. That's brilliant. Brave defended from Big Dan Burn.
0: It's a good thing he's that big. I don't think otherwise he would have blocked it.
1: What do you describe that as? Take him on for the team. Mexico come again. This green wave about to sweep over England once more.
0: They probably need something a bit more inventive than just whipping balls in.
1: Fidalgo. Alvarez. He's going to hit one, Alvarez. That's a great block by Declan Rice. And by the way, hasn't he managed himself on a yellow card for the majority of this match?
0: Yeah, exceptionally well. Got a yellow card after, I think, about 5 minutes. I think all the England players in the last 20 minutes have had a block.
1: There's 5 minutes to go. Five nervous minutes.
0: That's the longest 11 minutes ever.
1: Fidalgo to Alvarez. Lira plays it out to Alvarado. Jimenez waits in the middle with Martinez and Santiago Jimenez. Anthony Gordon out there for England.
0: It's good defending from England. Don't gamble. Don't jump in.
1: There's the switch to Gallardo, who's always available out here on the Mexico left. Brilliant touch by the left back. In goes the cross. Jimenez! Came at him quickly, and he couldn't keep the shot down.
0: Yeah, I think it was an unconventional take from him. It's a good ball in.
1: Ooh, that would have been some goal if that went in. Fantastic imagination from Jimenez.
0: It was a little bit behind him.
1: Here's Morgan Rogers. And that's an England throw-in. And every tick of the clock at the moment, even though it takes a long time to tick over, is a good tick for England. England have scored 3 goals. They've only had 4 attempts in the match, which is quite an astonishing statistical situation for them. Bellingham's been a colossus.
10: I mean, I can't believe there's any debate about this kid. What a player he is. In the biggest moments, he's there. Real Madrid for England. He's a special, special player. He's only 23 years old as well.
1: That yellow card, by the way, has just been shown to Jordan Henderson, who's not even on the pitch.
10: Trying to get involved, isn't he?
1: Borja's challenge tucked away by Gutierrez. Dan Burn leaves it for Mark Gahey. He very sensibly goes back to Jordan Pickford inside the final 3 minutes. Launched forward by the England keeper. Vasquez challenges Rogers Rangel there for Mexico.
10: Well, it did well, England, just to get up the pitch. That long ball from Pickford allowed them to get up.
1: Mexico have given absolutely everything. England have responded to everything thrown at them. Corner. Jake Spence, more defending to do.
10: Brilliant closing speed from Spence.
1: England down to 10. 10 Lions out there in the Azteca.
10: I think Jimenez rolled his ankle on that. He just rolled off the pitch because Mexico needs to speed the play up.
1: So both teams for now down to 10. There's Jordan Henderson, who was shown the yellow card. Whole cluster of players on the edge of that England six-yard box. That's travelled a long way, and it was a Jed Spence touch that took the ball into the hands of Pickford.
10: I mean, that ball could have gone anywhere. So many of those. England have been quite fortunate. They've fallen their way. Look at all the bodies in the box.
1: Oh, it's gone off. Went through.
10: Wow.
1: Oh, dear.
10: I mean, the fortunate England has gone high rather than stay low, because it would have gone into all those bodies.
1: Bellingham can't keep it in. Mexico need a ball. Mexico have got less than 2 minutes to find a goal.
10: And still 10-10. I don't think Jimenez he's rolled his ankle quite badly.
1: Here's Alvarado. Gordon's going to get across. He's run himself into the ground for the England cause, Anthony Gordon. Spence, Dan Burn comes across, gets there first, clears it away.
10: You'd have to say those players that have come in, it's such a hostile atmosphere. Burn and Stones have been exceptional.
1: Here's Gallardo. Last chance saloon for Mexico. Has to be now. Fidalgo. Alvarado. Two England defenders across there. Still the cross comes in. Jimenez attacks him, pulls it back. Hooked away. In there by Rogers for England. They've withstood so much pressure, the England defenders. Time for one more Mexican thrust. Fidalgo, Alvarado. Fidalgo's cross, but Gordon got there. Here's Brian Gutierrez. Final few seconds, last chance for Mexico. Alvarado versus Spence. In comes the cross, falls for Jimenez, does it? Oh, it's just wide! And it was an England player that put it wide. It's a corner to Mexico. It was John Stones.
10: Well, Jed Spence. Pickford saying to Spence, you've got to get pressure on the ball. Stones does well, because if he doesn't clear that.
1: The players on the benches are now on the touchline. The goalkeeper, Rangel, is up for the corner. It's in by Alvarado. England jump. Dan Burn wins the header. Jimenez hits the shot. That's blocked by Gahey. Still not away. That's blocked behind by Burn. It's another corner, and still we play.
10: What is going on? Brilliant. England have defended their box so well.
1: Chaos at the Azteca. 3-2 England. Has to be the last chance for Mexico. We're a minute beyond the 11 allotted. Rangel, the goalkeeper, stays forward. There he is. In goes the corner. Pickford punches away. The referee blows the full-time whistle. And the Lions roar in the Azteca. England through to the quarterfinals of the World Cup. Mexican heartbreak, absolute jubilation for England. Heroes in white, heroes in green as well. What a battle between these two nations in the World Cup, Owen Hargreaves.
10: Oh, what a fabulous game of football. Credit to both teams. And they left everything out there. You talk about the conditions and altitude and the rain, the delay.
0: England were there in the big moments, and they delivered.
1: Yes,
0: Jude Bellingham and Harry Kane came to the rescue.
1: Two for Bellingham in the first half. Quiñones got a goal. Two brilliant saves from Pickford from Jimenez. Kwanzaa sent off on 54. Kane with a penalty on 60. Gave one away on 69. Jimenez scored. England were bombarded. England held on. Mexico out. England through. They play Norway next in Miami. What a game. Absolutely astonishing. I've never seen anything like it.
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17: 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England win 3-2 versus Mexico in Mexico City. 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Anderson Hurst, former U.S. Men's National Team member Brad Evans with you. Just tell me what you're thinking right now. What a game.
18: It felt like I was playing FIFA with a really good friend, and the time just flew by. Yeah. It had everything. Goals, a lot of trash talking. Yeah. We were in a hostile place. Red cards, whatever it was. It literally had everything, and that was the game of the tournament by far.
17: Yeah.
18: Just the setting, everything that was surrounding this game, exercise the demons for England. It took so long, and those fans to travel. We're seeing scenes of it right now, how much it means to them. Yeah. And then to see Jude Bellingham just step up and play like a captain, even though he hasn't worn the armband. He was unbelievable tonight. Just a fantastic performance from them. And Mexico on the other side playing up a man from the 54th minute and not able to really break this England team down. Those are the victories that you need in this tournament for England to be able to win.
17: Yeah.
18: And they haven't had that in years past in an England squad. I haven't seen one like this.
17: Yeah.
18: Where there's a couple superstars, but the rest are just workhorses.
17: They are absolute workhorses
18: and names that you might not know at home, but they have come in and completely flipped the script for England to travel down to Mexico City. Everything they dealt with, adversity, it really says a lot about this England squad. And for Mexico to leave everything that they did on the field. They just couldn't find a way to break down England. And yes, they did get the penalty in the 70th minute, and you thought for sure the waves would keep coming, and they did, but just not in a super effective way. So for Mexico, the fans are going to go home unhappy, but you know, for England, they get a chance to play Norway back in the United States, and that'll be another great setting for them. But yeah, man, that game had everything. We said it at halftime, even that 45 minutes was the best 45 minutes I had seen.
17: Second half might have been even better.
18: Even better.
17: Seriously.
18: For sure.
17: I mean, there's just, again, this match had everything. I mean, you mentioned England's character. There was a lot of question marks surrounding the squad choices that Thomas Tuchel, leaving people like Cole Palmer, Trent Alexander-Arnold, and more big players home for this tournament. And I think he would have this kind of match in mind, where you would need, like you said, workhorses to come on, players like Anthony

0: have, I don't want to say struggled to move on, but been closer than it needed to be. I, instead of like comparing it to the France versus Paraguay match or the Argentina versus Cape Verde match, where I would come out of that question, come out of that game with more questions about the team moving on than answers, I feel the exact opposite about this England team after this game. I feel like they proved to me something that I didn't think that they had today.
1: Yeah, I think so too. And if you asked anyone, any English fan too, I think they were looking for this team, something to cheer on instead of just winning and relying on Harry Kane. Yes, he was great tonight, but it wasn't just the Harry Kane show tonight. They need someone else to step up, and they did. And Jude Bellingham, Kane obviously gets the PK, but this should give England fans a definite boost of confidence going into the next few rounds,
0: totally,
1: especially against a Norway team that is good, but I think is beatable for England.
0: Yeah, absolutely. They showed that they can kind of play any type of match tonight. So, all right, England win 3-2 over Mexico. Let's come back. Let's kind of wrap things up here in a fantastic day of action at the World Cup. We have another fantastic day tomorrow. We'll kind of preview that as well. All coming up next on the post-game show. 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
0: What was absolutely the game of the tournament so far, and we're only in the round of 16, man. I can't wait for this to continue. But earlier today, they will face Norway, and after Norway beats Brazil, Brad, what are your kind of thoughts on that game as we wrap up another fantastic day of World Cup action?
1: Yeah, I mean, Norway showed up in this tournament, and they came in as underdogs. Everything they've said in the press is exactly how an underdog would speak. We're not going to win. We're just here to have fun. I'm so happy to be here and experience America, but they've shown that they can play with

0: anyone in the world, and they went up against a Brazil side not as strong as the Brazil sides of old, and they've now made a claim that they deserve to be here. And I think this is their first appearance in I don't know how long, or maybe ever, for Norway. I'm not sure, in a World Cup, but Holland has them rolling without them. They're still a good side, but Holland makes them a very, very dangerous side. And this is going to be a great matchup. A lot of these players are going to be really familiar with each other. It's not like tonight where you had a Mexican side where none of these players play against each other or really have any experience in the style of play. You're going to go up against a Norwegian side that a lot of players in the Premier League and playing at top leagues in Europe. So a more familiar side with each other. It'll be a great matchup to watch Holland against. It's always great to watch a foreigner playing against a country that they play in.
1: Right. So, they know everyone from the other team.
0: They know what they're going to get. And that's a little bit of a competitive advantage when it comes to being some unknowns for England that will be on the other side for Norway. That's going to be an exciting matchup.
1: Totally. How about tomorrow? I mean, let's first talk about Portugal, Spain, and what should be another great match here in the round of 16. What are your expectations for that one in the Iberian rivalry of this World Cup?
0: I mean, all these games I'm excited for. That one I'm excited for the midfield battle. Those two midfields are, it's going to be won or lost in that midfield. And so for Spain, it's going to be a possession-based game. Portugal's going to have to show that little bit of flair in the midfield. And that's a toss-up for me, to be honest, because I've now seen a Ronaldo that is celebrating with his team, which I didn't see in the past in the earlier games of the tournament, in the games leading up to this. And so for that, I think maybe he's flipped a switch a little bit and said, okay, I understand my role. I'm not the guy anymore that's potentially going to lead this team. Now, he may score a hat trick. That's the one thing about Ronaldo. But at the end of the day, it's going to be the midfield for Portugal that is going to win the game for them. And Spain, on the flip side, it's Yamin Lamal. I mean, if he's on, no one can stop him in the world. It doesn't matter how good you are. If there's two or three defenders there, it just doesn't matter for Spain. So, and then the winner of that one is going to play the winner of the United States, Belgium, which is...
1: Preview that one, because it's a huge day for U.S. soccer.
0: Yeah, it's a huge day. And these are the ones that we all get hyped up for. Obviously, here being in Seattle, we get to experience this one firsthand. I'll be at the game, my first World Cup game ever. So I'm going to start early tomorrow. That's why I'm not doing the Spain-Portugal game, because I'll be slurring my words on the radio if I was. I'm hyped up for this one. And, you know, selfishly missing out on a World Cup, I thought that would be my chance. But now it's great to... experience all this as a fan.
1: Yeah.
0: It's a totally different perspective. You get to really enjoy the moment and just root on your country. And for the U.S., it's a different team than in years past. And even in the friendlies, now this is a team that's motivated.
1: Yes.
0: They're playing for each other. They're using this moment, all the hype. They've used it in the best way possible. And going up against a great Belgian side, that will be a really, really difficult game. For sure, their toughest test in this tournament against a side that should play. They should play and be open, and I just hope that the U.S. uses the counterattack and Dest. I mean, I haven't seen a more technically gifted player than Serginho Dest on the ball, really, in this tournament. There's been some fantastic players, but Dest has shown that he's as technical as some of the best in the world. Now, can he add goals and assists to that? He's got to take the next step forward. You saw tonight, you cannot just rely on Harry Kane. It's going to have to be someone else on the pitch, and for the U.S., same thing. Can Pulisic step up? But also a few other players are going to have to dip their toe into the goal-scoring pot if this team is going to advance.
1: Huge day tomorrow. Of course, Portugal-Spain earlier in the day. And then the pregame, the build-up, everything for the U.S.-Belgium game in Seattle in the round of 16 for the right to go to the quarterfinal for the U.S. for the first time since 2002. We'll have that pregame for you at 4:30 p.m. Pacific time, 7:30 p.m. Eastern time in what should be, like I said, a fantastic day of another fantastic day of World Cup action, and that will be our next broadcast, and that will do it for here from our Seattle studios. A huge thank you to our technical director and producer extraordinaire Travis Moger for keeping us on the rails here in our Seattle studios. For Brad Evans, I'm Anderson Hirsch saying good night, and thank you for listening. The final score in Mexico City was England 3 and Mexico 2. 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
17: Hey, you know how the world's kind of in a real scary place right now with the horrible stories we hear about every week? I'm Robert Evans. I'm a journalist, and I cover the international fascist movement. And in 2019, July of that year, I decided to do something a little bit different. Instead of covering horror, I wanted to go look for hope. And I found it in a place you might find kind of unlikely, northeastern Syria. The region I visited is known as Rojava, and when the Western media covers it, they mostly just refer to these people as the Kurds. Since 2013, a loose alliance of revolutionaries over there have been fighting to not just drive back ISIS, but to establish something of a utopia, an egalitarian, feminist, eco-conscious community in a place that previously had known mostly war and terror. In the Women's War, I'll take you to this place, and I'll introduce you to the revolutionaries fighting to build it. Brave women who battle for equality with an AK-47, with a spade, and with a pen. Follow me as I travel to a land of war and hope, a place trapped on the edge of utopia and oblivion. I'm Robert Evans. 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
24: You know, instead of just saying, hey, let's, you know, come together. It's just a team we were going to play anyway, but they'll be at full strength. They're making a much bigger deal about this. And if they don't show, if they do a forfeit thing, I will lose every ounce
25: again,
24: of respect.
25: Where are you seeing this? Like, just so we're clear, because listen, DeSager, I would think that might be like one of the lead stories in the news, right? And DeSager is all over it.
24: It was announced by their federacy or whatever you want to call it.
25: That works for me.
24: I read it on Twitter, for crying out loud.
25: Listen, you're the one that put together all the work on soccer. You're the expert on all of this. But yeah, I don't know.
24: Here's what I just came across, one where it says Belgium wants to cancel its match against the United States because FIFA reversed the red card following pressure from Donald Trump.
25: But I mean, where's it coming from is my point. You can read headlines.
24: It's really all over Twitter. I mean, it's like not my idea.
25: I'm very well aware it's not your idea. But I mean, you can't just not show up. I mean, do you buy any of this?
24: I believe that they're threatening to do it. They did. I saw the official statement. So they didn't quite say that, you know, that's an option. They just said, we're going to explore every option now. And, you know, I think it was a local reporter that asked him that, and they just said, we're going to explore every option. So if they do that, it'll be pure hell. I want you to know that. Everybody will be screaming bloody murder over it.
25: Well, we'll see if they're able to get that.
24: Do you think they have the guts to do something like that? I mean, we've seen coaches take their team off the court and stuff, right, in basketball. But then they brought them back on. I don't remember. When's the last time a coach just said, you guys, forget you. We're out of here. We're forfeiting.
25: And there's all these. I'm afraid to say anything. I mean, did you take speed before the show tonight or something?
24: No, I didn't do that. Sorry.
25: Are you sugared up? It's like when I give my daughter sugar.
24: I am drinking my Pure Leaf iced tea raspberry.
25: Because, oh, there you go. That might be it. Yes. Well, I'm sure DeSager is on this and covering the potential of a forfeit by Belgium, but I would think that would be the last thing they would want to do. Oh, look, speak of the devil. Here comes Steve DeSager rolling into the Fox Sports Radio studios with everything that's trending. What's going on, Steve?
26: First off, that would be insane of Belgium to do that, because then you'd be treating him like Messi. You know what I mean?
25: Right.
26: He's our best offensive weapon, but Belgium's still the better team, 11 on 11.
24: I hope they do it now. I hope they do so we can just
26: And it was them. Belgium's Football Association that said,
24: yes.
26: we're astonished by the decision today.
24: Yes.
26: We're investigating all potential options. Okay, so UEFA, which runs European soccer, is due to apparently release a statement tomorrow after today's ruling, that according to Politico. Belgium said, we're just defending the sport, not only our team, which, you know.
24: I wish we could bet really? On it. Better that they don't show up 100-1.
26: Because when you say that, then you're saying, I assure you, if this situation was completely reversed, we would say to FIFA, no, no, no, we don't want our star player in the game. We have to defend the sport, after all. Come on, you're not actually... I mean, I was with you until the end of that
25: right,
26: sentence
25: exactly.
26: from the Belgian Federation, but my goodness.
25: I like how Arnie goes from exploring all options to they just might not show up. I mean,
24: I hope they don't now. I hope they don't.
26: Yeah, well, I mean, we did mention on last weekend's show, these two teams played each other in front of a huge American crowd
24: yes,
26: in Atlanta in March, and Belgium sat their star goalie, and the U.S. lost 5-2. So... You know, why would Belgium sit or strike or anything else? And by the way, in the FIFA World Rankings, for whatever that's worth, before the tournament began, Belgium was ranked number 9 ahead of Germany. The U.S. ranked number 17 in the world. The whole thing, for those who haven't heard, American star Flo Balogun will play tomorrow after FIFA suspended his red card. FIFA cited the article that states that it can suspend implementation of a disciplinary measure.
24: That's what I said, but I just didn't know the article.
26: And that's what they've done before the actual one-game suspension takes effect. And as we mentioned earlier in the show, FIFA had cited a similar rule, Article 27, for three other soccer players this past year, allowing each of them to play in World Cup openers
24: yes.
26: this summer, despite red cards in qualifiers for those
24: so
26: guys.
24: Mr. Soccer just told you.
26: So Balogun instead gets 1 year's probation. The red card was given after video review in last Wednesday's game, the FIFA reversal announced Sunday morning. There's the biggest problem I have with all of it. But in Seattle, it should be a ridiculously loud crowd. They've got quite a standard to live up to in noise after what we heard from Mexico City tonight. But the U.S. plays Belgium on Monday night. The U.S., remember, had not won its first two games at a World Cup or any two-game winning streak at any World Cup since the very first World Cup in 1930. That's the kind of run they're on right now. And
24: wow.
26: the kind of offense that we are seeing from the U.S. team in this tournament is unbelievably rare in my lifetime for any U.S. men's team. Tonight in Mexico City, what a game. It will go down as one of the best World Cup games I have seen. I would add it to a list of an England loss to Argentina in 1998 on penalties or... the final from 4 years ago, which was Argentina over France. This was an absolute classic. And England advances, winning at Mexico 3-2. Harry Kane had a penalty kick in the 60th minute, which turned out to be huge. That was a few minutes after England had had a player kicked out in minute 54. So England played a man down over the last 50 minutes or so of this one and still won it. And then the interview with Harry Kane right after the game on the field.
0: What a contest, what a win. But I just firstly wanted to ask you what's happened over there by the England goal, because there looks to be some concern.
1: Yeah, Jordan, my place is gone.
0: It was some contest to watch. What on earth was it like to play in?
1: Yeah, it was a crazy game. We had to fight.
24: How would he do 3 hours of radio? I have no idea.
26: Wow. Jude Bellingham with back-to-back goals late in the first half of the brief 2-0 lead. Absolute daggers to the Mexican crowd. And let's not forget Bellingham, the offensive superstar, the millionaire, also saved a goal on defense late in the first half. Mexico was peppering the goaltender late in the first half and still couldn't tie the game by the break. 3-2 England, the final. It'll be England in Miami in a quarterfinal on Saturday against Norway, which advances to its first ever World Cup quarter. Norway eliminated Brazil today, 2-1 in New Jersey. By the way, attendance was 81,000 in Mexico City tonight, 80,000 in New Jersey today. Norway gets two late goals from Erling Haaland. By the way, also on Monday, not only the U.S. game at night, Spain versus Portugal in Dallas. Some bad blood there. Cristiano Ronaldo confirmed this is his final World Cup. He is 41. Upgrade your FIFA World Cup 2026 setup. 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NASCAR raced at Chicago tonight. Chase Briscoe, the winner, his first victory this year. Christopher Bell finished in second. Naomi Osaka upset number one Aryna Sabalenka at Wimbledon in the fourth round. In golf, Chris Goddard took the John Deere Classic, his third victory this year. We need a Let's Go in the background for Oklahoma there. In the WNBA, road wins for Indiana and Dallas. Sunday night ball game went to the Padres, who ended an eight-game losing streak, winning 5-2 at the Dodgers. And I did run across this item that at Wimbledon, you know, they have a juniors tournament that goes on at the same time. It doesn't get the television coverage, but there was a 15-year-old German player this weekend disqualified from the junior tournament. I saw the video. After losing a point, she threw her racket and it bounced into the stands, and they kicked her out immediately. She had lost the first set 6-love. It was 5-all in the second when she lost her cool, and she is done. I did not realize there's no prize money in junior tournaments because they're amateurs, so no actual fine here, but she's done. Back to you.
25: Thanks, Steve. All right, Mr. Soccer, yes. What's your plans for the watch party then tomorrow night?
24: I'm driving up to Vermont tomorrow.
25: Ah.
24: Yeah, so I'm going to go just watch. You know what's so funny is, since I don't live up there anymore, it was just my son's up there, I canceled all my cable and everything. I called her. I go, do we have Fox TV on the TVs? At least tell me we have that. Otherwise, I'm going to have to like watch it on my phone. But no, I think we have it. We're okay.
25: Now, there are some rumors swirling already on the tweets into the show tonight.
24: Nick, I'm getting a lot tonight.
25: Yeah. Arnie, did you attend Taylor Swift's wedding wearing a New York Knicks logo? Now, there's pictures with you next to Taylor Swift.
24: Right.
25: They could be AI. You look great, by the
24: way. Thank you.
25: Can you confirm or deny that you were at Madison Square Garden on Saturday?
24: I can confirm I was not there.
25: Oh,
24: I was not there.
25: The picture is fake.
24: At the wedding. I was hoping to go. I did not get an invite, so I don't understand. Though I did find it funny that Ryan Reynolds and that Blake Lively girl didn't get one. I thought that was good. So
25: y'all have something in common. And then Allie asks a great question. I don't know if you guys still have the fireworks.
24: Was that the one that asks if I'm methed up? Is that the one?
25: No, that's Gunny. Because he's laid back. He's 420'd out. You're methed up.
24: Am I methed up? I don't understand.
25: You seem a little fiery tonight, man. You seem like you're ready to go. You have no time for my story about the guy that gets lost in Spain. You got to talk about Belgium leaving. You're Mr. Soccer. This is your moment.
24: Mr. Soccer.
25: You get this every 4 years. Allie writes, how did Wilson handle the fireworks? You see, in the South, we keep shooting fireworks for about 4 more days.
24: Yeah.
25: Right? Maybe more than that. Maybe like another week. How's Wilson handling things?
24: He's handling it well. Matter of fact, my wife took him up to Vermont. She left like 4 days ago because I needed a break. He was just like biting me and, you know, just he just wasn't listening. And I just couldn't take him out every minute. I'm busy. I don't know what I was doing. I think I was watching soccer.
25: Right.
24: He was pooping in the house and stuff. So she's trained him one-on-one up in Vermont. And the reason I'm going up there is so we can, you know, just he's been great. So I'm going to go up there for a week and just stay there while we all just finish the training and just relax up there.
25: How's he doing?
24: He's doing great now. Yeah, okay. He loves it. Yeah, he's absolutely great.
25: My dogs still don't, so you might be one up on me right now. Well, listen, we got a lot of tweets that we need to get to. We'll do it next on everything from the World Cup. Oh, I got to get your poll question up.
24: Yeah.
25: Would you rather have your team win a Super Bowl or U.S. win a World Cup? Is that the basis of this?
24: Yeah, I'll win this one easy.
25: That's fine. Hey, with the iHeart app, you can stream us wherever you are. 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
32: 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I'm Ed Helms, host of Snafu, Season 2, Medburg. 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
25: Sports Radio. Gosh, got a lot on the Roman numeral rundown to get to. We barely have talked about you. Well, what do I mean? Barely talked about U.S. versus Belgium. They don't call you Mr. Soccer for nothing.
24: Yeah, the lines changed dramatically.
25: Oh, it has?
24: Oh, yeah.
25: Boy, we don't have Todd tonight, so fill me in. I haven't seen that.
24: The odds before he was reinstated had USA at plus 155 for the win.
25: Right.
24: Now, they are... Well, it says plus 160, so they actually went up five. I don't know how that's possible.
25: I thought you said yeah, that's a fairly significant change.
24: It should go the other way, not plus more.
25: I understand that. So, yeah. Hey, man, you brought the story, not me here. I don't know what to. You're the odds maker, too. They call you Mr. Soccer and the odds man. All right, to the tweets to the show tonight. Doug writes, Belgium saying they're exploring all options really means they're rewriting the whole game plan under one heading. How do we account for Balogun without looking panicked? Yeah, they do kind of look panicked here, Doug.
24: They do. They really do.
25: JP Hunkel, I hear and read all the time about people falling for all these scams and wonder how can they be so gullible. Then every Sunday night, I hear Arnie referencing a fake tweet, and I understand now.
24: I haven't fallen for any fake tweets today, have I?
25: I don't know.
24: Yeah.
25: Did you fall this week at all?
24: No.
25: Greg Sankey was my personal favorite, where you thought he was getting arrested 2 weeks ago.
24: Yeah, that was a couple of weeks ago.
25: Yeah. What was last week's that got you?
24: But I couldn't get you that story quick enough. I'm like, oh my goodness, we're going to be talking about this for 3 hours.
25: And instead of being from Adam Schefter, it's like Adam Scheffler or Alan Schefter. Yeah. Good point. Now, there's been some pushback on the soccer talk tonight here on Fox Sports Radio. Don't know if you've seen this. Nature Boy writes, I'd like to compare soccer to a boxing match where they just dance around for 10 rounds and throw three jabs in a draw. I don't know if it's quite that. I mean,
24: come on. This has been good soccer. What are you talking about? Stop.
25: You bunch of fake bleep fans, wait till you play some real competition. All you fake soccer analysts on this network, on every network, acting like you have a legitimate chance to win the World Cup. What are you talking? Right, Shady Sean 420. Let's talk college football, college softball, anything Oklahoma, just not soccer. Well, now that you mention it, I mean, we are counting down to college football here, Shady Sean.
24: You know, so. I'm almost tempted to quit and give my show to Shady Sean just to see if he could do it. You know
25: I bet
24: I mean?
25: He could.
24: I don't think he could. No, I bet you he couldn't do it.
25: You're saying no way?
24: No way. Zero way. He'd run out of stuff to talk about after 5 minutes.
25: Mr. Nobody. I'm with Shady Sean. The World Cup is boring. It's stupid because who's ever heard of extra time when nobody knows how much time is actually left?
14: Whoa. Go ahead. Whoa. Too much, man.
24: Somebody's cranky.
14: It's not cranky, this is too far.
24: Let's not talk
14: about the game in extra time.
25: Boring.
14: We all love
25: stupid,
14: extra time.
15: Yeah. If you've watched the games, you wouldn't be saying it.
14: You gotta watch the games.
25: Though he did, I mean, Arnie last week was yelling about extra time.
24: I don't like the extra time. I don't like that they could just say, hey, we're gonna give you one more rush at this. If you don't score, then we'll just call the game over. Could you imagine them doing that in any other sport? We would just laugh at that.
14: But like football kind of does it.
25: It does.
24: No, they do not.
25: It does a little bit. I mean,
14: it does.
25: Like,
14: it kind of does.
25: Replay,
14: it,
25: you know?
14: Yeah.
24: They have a clock.
25: We understand that, but when you're complaining about, you know, you're correct. But overtime even has a clock to it. You know, I can see maybe the point Mary's trying to push back against, but yeah, the extra time whenever it shifts to 6:14 left in extra time, and there's still like 10 more minutes left on top of it. Like, someone can't adjust that on the clock for us and let us know.
24: what I don't understand is they said that the clock is running during the hydration breaks. So that way there's always at least 3 minutes of extra time. I saw where there was 1 minute of extra time. I'm like, well, what about the 3 minute commercial? What the hell's going on here?
25: Yeah. Someone said that Fox is going to make like $300 million more off of their, maybe it's more than that. It might have been $500 million more off their hydration breaks.
14: Yeah, they are.
25: So I've decided not to say anything negative about the hydration breaks because anything that helps the bottom line, Arnie, I'm here for.
24: Yeah, Mr. Soccer is going to ask for a raise.
25: Little, aggressive here from Cody.
24: Yeah.
25: Why this game will never take off in the U.S. That gets you kicked out? This game is for wimps. Ooh. Try a crossing route and Ray Lewis takes your head off. Soccer is a pathetic game. Listen, we don't have to compare everything to catching a pass over the middle against Ray Lewis.
24: They don't do that in basketball.
15: Also, targeting is like the exact same thing. Like if you do something, even if you didn't mean to do it, you still have to miss time in the next game, at least in college football, which is what these guys are clamoring for us to talk about right now.
25: I don't feel like anyone should feel the need to defend soccer. And I also don't feel like you should get too caught up in your disdain for it. Every 4 years, it takes center stage. It is the first time in 32 years that it's been in the United States. And we're not bad. We're still alive. You know, we're planning to go on to the quarterfinals tomorrow night. But I don't know, man. There are some people that still feel some sort of way, even when you give it, you know, a month and a half, 2 months of conversations in the middle of what's a pretty downtime for sports anyway, Arnie.
24: And they're making it political, too. Now they're not rooting for the USA. Ugh. I'm not rooting for the USA now. I'm going to make this political. The president was involved. I can't believe this.
25: Anytime you make anything, even the slightly bit political, you are absolutely dividing almost an entire, like, an entire group of people that weren't watching anyway that suddenly become even more. Well, I'm for sure not watching this. All right, we got to get a break. When we come back, we're going to dive into to Roman numeral number 7. Because this week, the NBA offseason was dominated by LeBron James talk. But there were several other moves and maybe several others still to come that could really shake the championship landscape. We'll get to it next. We are Sports.
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17: What's shaking, fellow sports fans? It's Andy West. Let's take a look back on this day in sports history, July 6th. We'll start off today in 1933, where the first Major League Baseball All-Star Game was played at Comiskey Park in Chicago. The American League, managed by Connie Mack, defeated the National League, managed by John McGraw, 4-2 on Babe Ruth's two-run home run. Today in 1957, Althea Gibson made history at the All England Club by becoming the first black athlete to win a Wimbledon singles title. And staying at Wimbledon, today in 2014, Novak Djokovic wins his second Wimbledon title and denies Roger Federer his record 8th by holding off the Swiss star in 5 sets. Djokovic wastes a 5-2 lead in the 4th set but holds on for a 6-7, 6-4, 7-6, 5-7, 6-4 victory.
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27: Here's something pretty disturbing I discovered while researching this podcast. This is what it actually says on the Los Angeles Police Department website. The site states that the Adult Missing Persons Unit investigates 3,200 cases a month, and 70% of those missing people are found or returned voluntarily within 2 or 3 days. It goes on to explain, and I quote here, since being a missing person is not a crime, police are given a very limited role while conducting these types of investigations. At the bottom of the webpage, it gets more disturbing. There's a section titled, What If They Never Returned? And here's the official police advice. In such situations, you may want to enlist the services of a private investigator to assist in your search. If you can't afford a PI, the police elaborate, quote, another option would be to contact the Salvation Army, which has a missing persons locator program. There is not a single sentence on the LAPD website that would lead a loved one of a missing person to have any faith that the police would properly investigate it. What the LAPD is basically saying is, if someone you love goes missing, don't overreact. They'll probably turn up, unless they don't, in which case you should get someone besides the police to look into it. All this is my way of saying, if the police took missing persons cases as seriously as they do, say, bank robberies, I wouldn't have had to do this podcast in the first place and end up chasing a violent criminal halfway around the country. I'm Neil Strauss, and you can hear the full story of To Live and Die in L.A.
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0: Possession, but is out of the tournament. Earlier, in front of another 80,000 in New Jersey, Norway eliminated Brazil 2-1 with 2 late goals from Erling Haaland. His Norway club now advances to its first ever World Cup quarterfinal Saturday in Miami against England. American star Flo Balogun will play tomorrow after FIFA suspended his red card. The U.S. plays Belgium Monday night in Seattle. Naomi Osaka upset number one Aryna Sabalenka at Wimbledon in the fourth round. NASCAR race at Chicago tonight went to Chase Briscoe. Baseball, the Padres ended an 8-game skid, winning at the Dodgers 5-2. I'm Steve DeSager.
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12: All right, hour two, that's Mr. Soccer, yeah, that's Chris me. Plank, here on Fox Sports Radio. Roman numeral three has been what I'm thinking about. I know we talked about it in the open. Yeah. But the question is, has it been better than we thought? And I think there's a bunch of ways to answer that, to be honest with you, because I think it's been better for me in how it's being covered, how it's being embraced, how it's being talked about worldwide. Like, I know that people are going to grinch and moan because, you know, MetLife Stadium is not the most aesthetically pleasing stadium in the world. And when you really kind of get in the guts of some of the other stadiums like Arrowhead, I mean, it's very antiquated. But for the most part, the way that the overall event has been perceived nationwide, from us getting a hero from Germany named Freddie who loved his chicken tenders and Buc-ee's, only to find out that I guess they had to cancel him. You know, it's been quite the run. Not just from the game, Arnie, but in the way it's been talked about and covered, too. That's one thing that I have dug.
0: Yeah, and like I said, I love that all the tourists were coming here. They were covered. Let me tell you something. These guys were all over the local news, whether it was the local news in Boston or New York or Kansas City or wherever. They were like superstars. They were rock stars. I'm glad everybody was treated well. It really made the event so much better. I really didn't give it a second thought when they said the World Cup was coming here. I'm just like, okay, bunch of soccer fans, and we'll have the World Cup, and then we'll move on. But I didn't think it'd be an experience like this, and everybody be having a great time. And the big question is, Chris, and I don't know why nobody's brought this up, why don't they have brisket in London? I don't understand, because when they eat Texas barbecue here, it's like it's never anything they've tasted before. Do they not have, they don't have ranch dressing over there?
12: No.
0: And they don't have like large size meals. What the hell's going on, Chris?
12: That's all great. I'm glad you kind of moved to the food, because I think about the air. They don't have AC.
0: Yes.
12: In a lot of places. And I feel like we get a few hotter temperatures in these hair parts, especially where I am. But, I mean, to not have AC.
0: We would be rich if we went over there, opened up a restaurant, just made all the meals bigger and unlimited soft drinks, refills. We'd have the whole damn place going to our restaurant. It'd be unbelievable.
12: There's got to be some reason, though.
0: And I crushed ice, too. Have crushed ice.
12: There's got to be some reason. Like, it must be ridiculous for the restaurants to get the sodas. You know what I'm saying? Like, I don't
0: know. Well, I know why they don't have, like, ranch dressing. That's
12: why is that?
0: The chemicals, and it's bad for you. Like, they don't have coffee creamer over there. You know that, right?
12: Well, because it's all actually terrible for you, to be
0: honest.
12: Right,
0: right. They don't have the coffee creamer. But it's just funny to see them come over here and, like, we'll go over there. We'll go visit museums and stuff. They come here. They go to Buc-ee's.
12: Yeah.
0: I got to get a brisket sandwich.
12: Quick trip. Yeah.
0: And they're eating.
12: Loves.
0: You know what? They're eating these fast food places, and they're saying, oh, it's like the best thing. I go, stop it. Stop it. And look, enjoy the fast food, fine. But it's not the best meal you've ever eaten. What the hell's wrong with you?
12: I don't know, man. You give somebody a double quarter pounder with cheese or a double Whataburger, I mean, and they haven't had one before, they can taste freaking amazing. Now, don't you start getting all spoiled on me, Mr. High and Mighty, Connecticut living. You're too good for a Big Mac? I mean, what's wrong with you now?
0: No. It's just funny what they come over here for and what they look for, the whole Walmart. And, you know, I don't know if it was Walmart came or whatever it was. One group of fans went in there. There must have been like 1,000. They were chanting and singing. They had to call the cops. And as they were leaving, they were chanting, "We're getting deported.
12: Did you see the scene? Or is that what you were talking about? The scene outside the hotel for the English?
0: No.
12: Well, apparently England had booked into Sager. I might have fallen for a fake story on this, but the report was they had booked as many as 9 different hotels where they could have potentially stayed at, because it's a known thing that the Mexican fans will get out and cause a ruckus and pull fire alarms and sing music all night long.
0: I think that is true, yeah.
13: And the worst behaved fan base in North America, you mean?
12: Exactly. And so they were all outside singing and drinking and partying outside of the alleged English hotel the entire night, and I think they got it right. I think they got the right hotel.
13: Picked one. And by the way, the worst behaved fan base also shooting lasers from the crowd into the eyes of some of the English players. There are still photos from tonight's game in that, as well as the gay slur chants that the opposition threw out the game. They show their true colors over, over, and over.
12: You know what I love? Go ahead, Arnie.
2: Look, Tom Brady's a good looking guy. But
12: we going?
2: No, I'm just saying he's a good-looking guy. But you know, let's be honest. He was married a lot when he was during football. This Ehrlich Holland guy. Oh my goodness, man! I could only imagine what it's like when he's going out to bars and girls see him. I would like to be his wingman for crying out loud. Unbelievable!
13: Just for starters, he's a 6'5" soccer player. That alone puts him in rare air.
2: Yeah, good-looking guy, good smile. I mean, he's. And 25 years old, rich. I can only imagine he probably can't go out in public there. It must be just terrible.
13: And guys, what's the next game for Norway? The quarterfinal Saturday in Miami.
12: England.
13: It's against England. Erling Haaland plays in England for Manchester City. He's the superstar scorer there. This is an incredible matchup.
2: Hey, by the way, our next game is Saturday too, right? I mean, after we win.
13: Boy, Friday. Are we counting our chickens.
12: Oh, yeah, exactly. Yeah. It would be Friday, actually.
2: Friday? So we play before them. How's that possible?
12: I don't know. I'm just looking at the bracket right now. I happen to have it pulled up. But tomorrow night, 7 o'clock, USA and Belgium. I live in God's time zone, the central time zone.
2: Right.
12: You have Portugal and Spain during the day. What a matchup that is.
3: That's going to be a great game.
12: And then the winner of that, the winner of those two games will play each other in the quarterfinals.
13: On the 10th.
12: Why is that? That's weird.
2: I watch these games more that I'm watching Jacksonville taking on Carolina, something like that.
12: You're so fooling yourself right now.
3: Mr.
12: You're
3: Tucker.
12: Such a prisoner of the moment, man.
2: What do you mean I'm a prisoner of the
13: moment? She's addressing you, Arnie. Are you not recognizing that?
3: Mr. Tucker, I have a question for you.
2: Yes.
3: Who do you have for the Portugal and Spain game tomorrow?
2: Oh, it's going to be Spain. I'm hoping Portugal win, but they don't have. By the way, how about my upsets from last week? I was right, huh? I called a lot of good ones up there. I was red hot.
3: Refresh our memory, please.
2: What do you mean refresh
13: Canada's
2: your memory?
13: Canada's out. Paraguay's out. Brazil's out.
2: Yeah, I called that Brazil game. I said they were going to be out, man. And you're like, oh, you don't know what you're talking about.
13: He always picks the one game out of the eight that he picked.
12: I know. I love that. That's what makes you what makes you the man. Arnie, and how you have embraced this. Now, did you have a fill-in yesterday at all? Were you in at all yesterday?
2: No, I was
13: working. No, the regulars last night.
2: I don't know where. I was working Friday.
12: It was Friday when I heard you.
2: Yeah, with Harmon.
12: You didn't seem to have the same amount of energy on the World Cup, I thought, on Friday.
2: No, because they took away our best player, and I was like all bummed out about it. Now I'm like, okay, he's back. Well, and you know, when I do the show at Harmon, I was mad at him.
12: Why is that?
2: Well, we were fighting because he said he was checking in on me when the Knicks were down by 25
12: points.
2: Oh, I
12: forgot about that, yeah.
2: Yeah, and I'm like, no, you weren't checking in on me.
13: Are you just holding that against him for the summer, or is this going to carry on?
2: No, for life. What are you talking about? Just the summer. I hold grudges. What's wrong with you?
12: So how do you want me to word this goofy poll? What would you rather have happen?
2: Yes.
12: Your team win a
2: World
12: Cup?
2: You still haven't put the poll out yet?
12: Listen,
2: I asked
12: there's
2: you
12: a lot
2: an hour
12: going on.
2: Ago to put that out.
12: I mean, you can do this yourself. I'm taking 2 seconds to do this.
2: I don't know if you know this. I'm doing a show right now.
12: Well, so. I guess I'm not, but go ahead.
2: No, I just put the poll. What happened to those 8 producers we allegedly have?
12: I'm taking responsibility for this. This is my responsibility. So,
13: what happened
12: Mr.
13: to
12: Soccer?
13: A host in modern radio? Knowing how to work a computer.
12: It's
2: I don't know if you know this. I'm doing the show now, and I'm trying to, you know, maneuver like many things at once, multitasking.
4: Yeah, Chris, Arnie's trying to do a show right now.
12: I know.
13: We do need to give Arnie some extra credit because there are multiple hosts and not just here that are his general age group.
12: That's right.
13: That are not accepting the absolute stare in your face fact that the country is paying attention to this tournament. And they're just kind of crawling into a cubby hole for a month and hoping that this passes over. I mean, to the detriment of their audience, in my opinion. But Arnie, it's sports. It's fun. He's into it. And then he'll be into football when it's football season. I appreciate that of what I'm hearing from you as a host this summer.
2: But you know what's so funny is out of any shows, Chris and I, I mean, Chris does the softball, and I get into that also because Arizona's good. We get into the baseball. I pay attention to the lacrosse every once in a while. I mean, I'll do that. Even in the Olympics, we'll get into those events that we wouldn't care about anyway, like figure skating and stuff.
13: That happens every 4 years. Yeah. We brought it up on the show. We don't watch swimming the other 4 years, but sometimes there's just something that crossed the line where it really doesn't matter what sport it is at the moment. It's a great story or it's

0: It was about 15 years ago, 1-0. Aside from that, the U.S. at Azteca Stadium, 0-9 with four ties. Mexico had never lost a World Cup game in that stadium in regulation until tonight. They'd been 8-0 with two ties. Overall, 70-2.
1: Wow.
0: At Azteca Stadium in competitive matches, and 17 ties until tonight.
2: All right, Arnie, so the poll is now up. It is phrased like this. What would you rather have? U.S. wins the World Cup, your team wins Super Bowl.
3: I just voted 100% says the World
2: Cup. It's been up for 1 minute. Okay. Now, I will say, it doesn't give you a lot of characters to make the poll questions, so... I mean, I think everyone can figure out when I say your team wins the Super Bowl, that is your favorite NFL team. I don't think we have to go too in-depth on that.
0: Yeah,
2: right?
0: The your might be a giveaway on that.
2: Right. I hope so, but I'm just saying. Now, I had teased before the break, Roman numeral number 7. And, you know,
3: that's the second page. Wait a minute here.
2: I know, right? You got to flip your page.
3: Come on, let's go.
2: But it's other moves. Other moves, and we haven't talked about many of them yet.
3: No.
2: But one that hasn't happened yet that I want to get to before the break. You think Kevin Durant's on his way to the Pistons?
3: Do I think he'll end up with Detroit? Yes, more than 50%. I'm not sure where he's going to go if he doesn't end up going there. That's for sure. I mean, you talk about a superstar that's searching for a team. But I think there's two or three teams that would want him, and Detroit obviously would be on that list. So I think there'd be a strong reason there. Otherwise, where else would you see him going? I mean, you don't think he'll want to be a third fiddle up there in Golden State or Philadelphia or something like that, do you?
2: According to reports from Brett Siegel of Clutch Points, Detroit was deeply involved in discussions surrounding a potential three-team framework, which did involve the Celtics and the Rockets. With a proposed deal never gained much traction, two league sources told Clutch Points, don't know how reliable they are, but just sourcing, that the Pistons were determined to find a pathway to acquire Durant. The report offered the clearest indication yet that Detroit's front office views Cade Cunningham as ready to compete along another superstar.
3: Right, so they want to get somebody to go ahead and help him out a little bit, take some of that pressure off.
2: You would think so. But I guess... that there is also a report that Durant has shown interest in playing alongside Cade Cunningham. The only question that I have is, I mean, it's not like he's not a free agent. I mean, I know that things didn't go so well for Houston, but, I mean, Arnie, Kevin Durant's getting up there now. I mean, I love his game. I love the Slim Reaper. I mean, I'm always going to be one of those people that never likes how he left Oklahoma City, but I also kind of understand who he was going for. He's also, you know, he's 37.
3: Yeah, but what kind of Kevin Durant are you getting? Are you getting
2: I'm saying.
3: Are you getting the Kevin Durant at the $40 million a year? Or am I going to give it the Kevin Durant at the bargain basement price at the veteran minimum? There's a big difference there.
2: The phrase that was used is he is not untouchable. So I know that is probably like an incorrect use of a double negative in there in some way, shape, or form. But he is not untouchable.
3: You're not going to get him cheap, though. You're going to get him on that contract.
2: And you're probably going to have to give up quite a bit to get him, too, especially if they know that, you know, you want him.
3: What's he still good for, 15 a game about, give or take?
2: If he's healthy, I think he's good for 20 a game. It's just how healthy is he?
3: And, well, that takes away shots from Cunningham, then.
2: It does. It does. But you also want that to a certain degree, I think. Listen, I don't know what the East is going to look like. You guys go in as the defending champs, and I don't even think you're confident enough to say we're the favorites to go back in the East.
3: No, not at all.
2: It's unknown. Yeah. It's unknown right now. And Durant to the Pistons would definitely be interested. All right, or interesting, I should say. Now, before we get a break, I want to remind you we've talked about it all hour, the excitement of the FIFA World Cup. It's streaming live on Fox 1, the official English streaming platform to catch every unforgettable moment. 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Tonight, England moves on. They take out Mexico in Mexico. We'll talk more about it tonight right here on Fox Sports Radio.
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21: 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I'm sorry. Mr. Soccer.
22: Yeah, Mr. Soccer.
21: Make sure
22: you don't even know who Fred Spechtenbauer is.
21: You're right. I have no clue. I'm very proud of you for your commitment, though.
22: Thank you.
21: To it so far. Have you experienced much of the the hometown radio calls? Have you heard, say, the and obviously the Brits are going to have a fantastic call, but most of the ones that I hear are like the Mexican, the Spanish language broadcast. I mean, come on, dude. That's how you call a major event,
22: right? Right.
21: Those people that are losing.
22: Are
21: their
22: you
21: minds.
22: Taking notes? Are you going to implement that in the women's softball?
21: We're going to get it there. We're going to find a way to get it there. Now, I want to get to Roman numeral seven, and Arnie's Roman numeral seven is other NBA moves that have been made.
22: You know, it's a big one that nobody's talking about, and I mean. Nobody, even in Portland, is Morant going up there. Remember this guy used to be a star? I don't know if you remember that. If you think of that many years ago, where we're like, hey, he'll go to the Lakers or he'll go here. Now he's just going to a franchise where they don't even want to be in Portland anymore. I'm curious to see what will happen with them, and I'm curious to see what's going to happen to this guy's career.
21: You know what I think? He's got a chance, isn't it? You bring up players that you really thought were going to be something and unfortunately never like really either materializes or it's not consistent. I mean, we thought,
22: right.
21: I mean, Arnie, we thought he was going to be something else.
22: Oh, the next coming. I mean, his first couple of years, he was tremendous. Then he got in trouble. He got hurt. He got suspensions. And now he's going to be shipped off to Portland, which nobody's going to even see him up there in Portland. No offense to the Trailblazer fans out there, but.
21: And our great affiliate in Portland.
22: Right, but I just, you know, I think people are going to forget all about him up there.
21: What if he balls out?
22: Somebody will pick him up before the draft, before the trading deadline, I guess.
21: So you don't think that there's a scenario, and again, I'm just asking, because I don't think so either, where he balls out and Portland can become something again. Because they're building a decent young nucleus.
22: I don't think so.
21: Okay.
22: My goodness. I don't think he puts him on the radar, that's for sure.
21: What have you made now? We haven't had a lot of time to talk about this, but with LeBron James' departure, suddenly the Los Angeles Lakers have made a ton of moves. that included adding a big man that I spent a lot of time Googling up. I am now a Walker Kessler expert, if you'd like to know anything. But they gave up a lot to get him. You add, say, Quentin Grimes. You add Colin Sexton. You say goodbye to Luke Kennard and Jackson Hayes. Marcus Smart is now a Rocket. Rui Hachimura, they said, you know, go find somewhere else to play, young man. I don't know, Arnie. Just going to be very interesting to see how this works in the Luka Doncic era.
22: Well, obviously, they've got to stop picking up white guys. I mean, that's I'm joking.
21: Okay, Stephen A.
22: I'm joking. When he said that, and I can't believe he didn't really get enough pushback. There was a few people that, you know, gave him some pushback, but it was just ridiculous that he said that. I liked what the Lakers are doing. I liked their nucleus of three. I still think they need somebody else. Kind of like the way the Knicks have, you know, it's not a big three, but, you know, the guys that do the grunt work, the Josh Harts of the world and people like that. I'm surprised they're not bringing back Hachimura. Was it too much money, Chris, or what was the
21: probably
22: problem there?
21: Yeah, probably too much money. Getting involved in some apron talk there, Arnie Spanier.
22: But they liked him, though, right?
21: I did too. There's so many times the draft is such an inexact science, and for some reason I feel like it's even more so in the NBA. Rui Hachimura was the number 9 overall pick in the 2019 NBA draft. Like 9, Arnie. Top 10 lottery pick.
22: Wow.
21: And he's already head to his third team. Now, I thought he was good, but I think you expect a little bit more than 11.5 points per game out of the number 9 overall pick. But, I mean, what do I know?
22: Anymore? Not on
21: people
22: the Laker team.
21: Draft picks like crazy.
22: Not on the Laker team when there was so many people shooting the ball. You can't average more than that when you got a team with LeBron.
21: Did Marcus Smart to Houston do anything for you?
22: No, it was a good move. Actually, he's not making all that type of a lot of money.
21: No.
22: I'm kind of surprised that, you know, that other teams weren't interested in him. He's a bargain. Was it like $5 million a year, even less than that or something like that? Is that crazy?
21: Mitchell Robinson to Boston do anything for you?
22: That was, look, I'm sorry to lose him. And he did put something out today, about his brother getting in a car wreck and dying.
21: Oh my gosh.
22: Yeah, that's how he got the injury to his hand. He must have punched the wall or something. He's been through some tough times. That and obviously all the social media and the stuff they were saying to him. I feel bad. He's a really good guy. You know what I mean? So I wish him the best of luck. I think he'll do a really good job at Boston. I'm kind of curious. The first thing I thought about when I heard about the new rule they're trying to implement into the NBA and the free throws, I'm like, how's that going to affect Mitchell Robinson? So all he has to do is make one and it counts as three. He'll take that every time, right? I mean, that's a good thing for him.
21: Game on.
22: Yeah.
21: Andre Drummond to your
22: Knicks. I thought that was a good pickup by the Knicks to replace Mitchell Robinson. Did you not think that was
21: thought good
22: fine.
21: Move
22: or no? Yeah.
21: Thought it was fine. I mean, you're the defending champs. Your core's not going anywhere, right? If, you know, you're going to be set. I mean, is Karl Anthony Towns leaving? No.
22: No.
21: Is Jalen Brunson going anywhere? No. You know, pick whomever else you want to put on that big three.
22: I think,
21: them. I mean, they're not going anywhere.
22: I think McBride is going to leave.
21: You think so?
22: Yeah. Landry Shamet signed his 4-year deal a little bit less so he could stay there. But I think McBride's going to end up leaving. So we'll see how that plays out.
21: And then one more. I can't believe I failed to mention this one. Kawhi Leonard goes back to Toronto.
22: I was shocked on that. I figured
21: make it
22: out
21: make sense.
22: Yeah. I don't know. Maybe that's the only place that would want him back now at this point in his career. Or maybe he just enjoyed the anonymity up there, or that he could be left alone, or he doesn't have to talk, or it's not harsh media. I don't know what it is. But you know, he did win up there, so maybe he's going back for something like that.
21: I am I'm questioning that one a lot. In number one, the motivation from Toronto, obviously. I mean, he was there for 1 year, and they won a title. But it was just 1 year. I mean, I even had to go back and look, and I was blown away that it was just one season. He was the bridge from San Antonio to what he ultimately wanted, and it took a lot to get him there in the first place. I was surprised they gave up that much to go get
22: him.
21: Well,
22: you know, look, at least he brought a championship to the Clippers. Oh, wait a minute, that didn't happen. Playoff P, or did they still call him Playoff P, or is he
21: I think Pandemic P was my personal favorite.
22: Oh, I thought it was Pup List P is what they call it.
21: Pup List P, my personal favorite. Well, Arnie, I will say this much. There's still some interesting names, and when we come back to the Fox Sports Radio studios, I'm going to pose the 5 most interesting names still out there in free agency, and you tell me where you think they end up. Of course, number one, now becomes LeBron James. So what's next? We'll dive into that. But first, and I say free agency, he's on the move. Steve DeSager is in the house with what's trending. Steve, what's going on?
0: You are correct about the draft being an inexact science, to say the least. I just randomly looked at the NBA draft from 10 years ago. That was Ben Simmons, number one overall in 2016. Marquise Chris was a top 10 selection.
22: Who?
0: Exactly. Out of the league at this point. So, you know, Jaylen Brown kind of had a career and was third overall. Ben Simmons, number one overall. By the way, as the draft recently happened, we've got summer leagues going on. In fact, NBA teams could start negotiating with free agents last Tuesday. The official signings can't happen till this Monday. The NBA Summer League in Las Vegas starts July 9th. Before then, there are brief summer leagues in San Francisco, Sacramento, Salt Lake City. So the Lakers' first rounder, for example, Cameron Carr, had 26 points today in a sudden death victory over the Miami Heat. There were two WNBA games. Indiana won at Las Vegas, 84-68. The two superstars were out. Caitlin Clark for Indiana out with a bad back. Vegas star Asia Wilson out for a third straight game with an ankle injury. For Dallas, Paige Bueckers, 22.7 assists in the Wings win at Toronto, 89-76. And now to a classic World Cup match in Mexico City tonight. England eliminates Mexico in the round of 16, 3-2. Goalkeeper Jordan Pickford with three great saves, and England played a man down for about the last 50 minutes of the game.
22: Amazing.
0: And still survived to win. 80,000 plus there, 80,000 in New Jersey today as Norway eliminated Brazil 2-1 with two late goals from Erling Haaland. The U.S. plays Belgium on Monday night in Seattle. American star Flo Balogun will play tomorrow after FIFA suspended his red card. Upgrade your FIFA World Cup 2026 setup. 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Naomi Osaka upset number one Arena Sabalenka at Wimbledon in the fourth round. Americans Jessica Pegula and Coco Gauff each advanced today. They will play against each other in a quarterfinal. Men's number one Jannik Sinner won again, as did Novak Djokovic. By the way, Venus and Serena Williams on Saturday withdrew from the doubles due to Serena's knee injury. They were due to play a Saturday first rounder, and Venus on Friday lost her first round match in mixed doubles. NASCAR was at Chicagoland tonight. The winner, Chase Briscoe, his first victory this year. Denny Hamlin started from the pole, finished third. The Sunday night ball game went to the Padres, ending an 8-game losing streak, 5-2 at the Dodgers. DH Shohei Ohtani did return for LA. He did not play the Saturday game after a sore biceps on Friday. Dodgers injured closer Edwin Diaz faced live hitters today for the first time since elbow surgery in April. The Dodgers yesterday did get four starters into the All-Star game, which ties a franchise record. Wins today for Seattle and Detroit. Minnesota beat the Yankees 6-1 in New York. Houston shut out Tampa Bay 2-0. Back to you.
21: Thanks, Steve. All right, the early results of the great stinking genius radio poll of 2026. Yeah. And what'd you think? How'd you think this would go?
22: 50-50, I figured.
21: No, you didn't. You said it was going to be. It is 50-50 right now.
22: I know. I'm looking at it right now. That's probably not what you thought it was going to be.
21: I thought that your team winning the Super Bowl would blow it out. Now, it's still very early in the night. We're only, 20 minutes into this poll being up. So. But usually what I've found in this non-electoral college world, Arnie, is in Twitter poll life, once you kind of get established a percentage at about 100 votes, it usually stays that way. So unless some magical Reddit soccer thread finds this, or, I don't know, a Houston Texans message board, I think it's going to be about 50-50. Does that surprise you?
22: I thought it'd be more for the World Cup. Obviously, the only way it would have been a lot more for the Super Bowl is if a bunch of Dallas Cowboy fans probably voted, and I guess that didn't happen. Because I got to figure they'd say they want their team to win the Super Bowl. That's how Cowboy fans are, because they haven't won in a long, long time.
21: You want some tweets real quick before we get a break and get the Sager in here?
22: Yeah.
21: Matthew writes, Arnie is Mr. Soccer, but doesn't know how big it is outside the USA. Do you not know how big soccer is outside the USA?
22: I was asking ratings wise. Well, why don't you ask him, get him, tell him to give us the ratings then if he's Mr. Soccer. And he knows, yes, please give me the television ratings for Argentina, when they played their last game, whoever the hell they played, on just local television. And then, by the way, let me know how the local Arnie and Plank show does on sports radio. In Argentina, I'm kind of curious. Do they take a lot of calls? I mean, are the fans, are they screaming? Are they upset? You know, I'm kind of curious to see how they do their radio over there too.
21: We used to, take calls every now and then. Arnie gets excited and says, let's take a call.
22: Yeah.
21: And usually
22: you don't like
21: every call,
22: take calls. Yeah.
21: Every call goes about how Matt's tweet went. One guy will call and say, well, what about this? And Arnie will get mad at him and hang up on him, and then we just won't take any more calls. So that's pretty much, Matt, a live tweet reaction and scenario, very similar to if we took calls. The weed smoker, wonder what he's up to tonight. Arnie should pay attention to professional wrestling.
22: Why?
21: Why not? I mean, there's a lot of great things going on.
22: Step into a Slim Jim.
21: See, that's all he's got with wrestling.
22: That's all I've got, though.
21: And then Colin. The best part of soccer is watching some of the best athletes in the world nearly die while looking up at the ref for a penalty. The three games I watched, I literally laughed out loud at diving players writhing in fakery. They're good at it. They're good at it. They make you think they're never going to be back on the field. It's like, that guy's dead. And now,
22: and Raymar retired too afterwards. You know?
21: Oh, did he really tonight?
22: Yeah,
21: speaking of injuries, but I mean, the Mexican player that was injured, the Team Mexico player that was injured at the end of the game. I mean, Arnie, they were still tending to him. I mean, he was down beyond the end line and they were tending to him at the end of the game. And I don't know if you saw this, but one of the Brit players got injured celebrating. He got hurt. Looks like he dislocated his wrist. Now, I don't know how much of a player he is, but he was like jumping over one of the sideboards and he landed on his wrist and immediately Harry Kane was there motioning for people to come help him because he was down.
1: It's the same guy who got a yellow card for their bench.
21: Is it really?
1: Yeah.
21: What a night.
22: Did you see when Harry Kane went down in the box? He was hurt really bad when they were on defense. I mean, he was just in pain. He was grabbing his knee. I think it was when he was on defense. And he was just screaming bloody murder. And one of the players from Mexico went down there, bent over and started talking smack to him while he was withering in pain. I was like, wow, look at you go talking smack to Harry Kane. Unbelievable.
21: Probably because he knew he was faking. He's probably like, you get up, you faking son of a, you know what?
22: Yeah. Wow.
21: I mean, at least according to our last tweet, that's what everyone's doing. Now, in fairness, I do think that there is a lot of flopping that goes on, but I mean, have you guys watched an NBA game recently? I mean, do you watch the NFL whenever anyone gets close to a wide receiver in a pass play and, oh, he throws his hands up like he just got tackled? I mean, unfortunately, it's the reality of just about every single sport right now.
22: By the way, we're being accused of stealing.
21: Oh, are we now?
22: Yes, we are.
21: Go ahead.
22: Jason B. Diamond.
21: Uh-huh.
22: This question was stolen from Aaron Torres and J-Mart last night.
21: Uh-oh.
22: About the... I think picking your football team or the United States men's team. I did that on Friday night.
21: Oh, so they stole it from you?
2: Actually,
22: yeah, they stole it from me.
2: Actually, it was not stolen. Aaron actually gave you your props on the show last night.
21: Ooh.
2: And said that he got it from you.
22: Wow.
2: And then we opened up the phones. So,
21: wow.
2: Nobody stole anything. Not too much of my cousin.
21: Yeah, I want to tell you guys something. Arnie thinks there's a lot of thievery going on when it comes to
22: my stuff is taken all the time.
21: Now, you can really feed into the Arnie ego if you tell him that people are stealing his stuff. But in this instance, proper credit was given, right?
22: Do you know who uses a yellow pad now?
21: Who's Colin Coward?
22: Colin Coward uses a yellow pad now.
21: Does he use a Roman numeral rundown?
22: If anybody starts using Roman numerals, I'm quitting. I can't do that.
21: Steve DeSager. No Roman numerals is next with Arnie and Plank here on Fox Sports Radio.
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21: The legend, Steve DeSager, for everything that is happening in the world of sports. By the way, my algorithm right now is all this Holland guy from Norway. Like, everything is his workout routine, what he eats. Everyone's trying to be like him.
22: Oh, he's fantastic. I like that guy.
12: Remember, they sat him for one of the games, and he still has 7 goals in this tournament. Harry Kane got his 6th tonight. I mean, Messi has 7. Mbappe has 7. He's impressive.
21: Impressive dude. What do you got for us tonight, Steve?
12: And once again, he was even more impressive for Manchester City yet again. And that's in England. And it's Norway against England Saturday in Miami. Norway in its first ever World Cup quarterfinal. I mentioned Harry Kane's name, and we heard his voice crack in the interview right after he yelled himself hoarse in the interview on the field right after the game. Toward the locker room, a bit later, Fox caught up with Harry Kane and asked him about that.
13: They can laugh at me. I don't care. I was singing with the fans, Wonderwall. I was shouting, screaming. So it is what it is. I'll have to watch it back, but I'm going to go and do it again. So I think a few of the boys in the studio were laughing at me.
22: You know, I have to say this. If I made no sense at all, but I talked with his accent, you would say, wow, this guy knows his soccer, man. If I had that accent, I could say just gibberish. And you'd say, he's right on. Oh, my goodness. He's Mr.
12: You mean he's spot on.
22: He's spot on, yeah.
12: Thank you very much. We mentioned as far as TV ratings, the U.S. just has a greater population than most other countries, obviously. England's most watched television moment of all of last year was when the women's soccer team of theirs won the Euros, 12 million viewers. That was for any program for the year, their biggest, 12 million. When England's men team was in the Euro finals a couple of years ago, that was 24 million viewers. In other words,
22: bigger than the NFL.
12: It was like one of their top 10, top 20 television events of our lifetimes.
22: Jeez.
12: The English men's soccer team, though, has literally never won the Euro championship. So I remember when they had this song of It's Coming Home, talking about, because they... the birth of soccer and all that, and the trophy deserves to come home, yada, yada, yada.
22: Can we get rid of those songs and maybe come up with some new ones? I mean, Sweet Caroline and, right. And come on, enough is enough with these Oasis. Country roads. Come on! Let's get some good songs. Stop it.
12: People did sing along to Bon Jovi in some of the games.
21: Oh, gosh. Now you hate Bon Jovi.
22: No, I thought we were going to, if we're going to pick songs that are be sports songs, I wouldn't think that Sweet Caroline.
12: It's good audience participation, though, at least.
22: I mean, the worst songs ever. No,
21: he hates.
22: On.
21: He hates it because of Boston. That's why.
22: Take me back to West Virginia.
21: I mean, Country Roads isn't
12: not
21: bad.
12: Quite the song, but
21: pretty cool.
12: If people sang it like that, I would hate it too.
22: Take me back to New York City. Take me back to Tucson, Arizona.
12: As England is still alive in this tournament, I got to point out that they literally never won the World Cup except for the one time they hosted the World Cup, which was 60 years ago. Mexico.
22: Harry Kane was on that team.
12: No, yeah, his voice might have been. The Mexico, of course, has a great reputation for this region because, you know, they kill all the minnows, as the British would say. They beat up on the small countries because those are the neighbors. So they've killed El Salvador for decades, or Costa Rica or Honduras, and frankly dominated us until we finally got in the game in the last 25 years of soccer. But the fact remains, on the world stage, Mexico is the LA Clippers. They've not only never made a final, they've never been close to a World Cup final. And the only times they even made a quarterfinals were the last two times that they hosted the World Cup. They didn't make the quarterfinals by losing tonight, in other words. So in the round of 16, that's their exit of stage left. Still haven't made it out of the round of 16 since 1986.
22: And they were at home with that altitude. Yeah,
12: this was their best
22: crowd.
12: Chance. Absolutely. Jeez. And the team was hot. They had
22: not given up a goal.
12: Not allowed a goal or outscored the opposition 8-0 until tonight when they fell behind 2-0 on the back-to-back Jude Bellingham goals late in the first
22: half.
12: That
22: was like the quickest 2 goals I've ever seen in my life.
12: And that served them well because it changed the entire night. It meant that England had kind of cushion, especially with the Harry Kane penalty kick second half, even after England had had a player kicked out in the 54th minute and had to play on the road at altitude, all of that, a man down for the last 50 minutes or so of this game. And Bellingham, the offensive hero first half, also saved a goal on defense late in the first half. So tonight's contest was the last game in Mexico for this entire tournament. And once we start the quarterfinals later this week, it's all NFL stadiums for the rest of the way.
22: Wow.
12: And the place where Norway won today, the Jets Giant Stadium with 80,000 people, that's going to be hosting the final on July 19th. So a couple of weeks away.
22: I may go.
12: Of course, I may go that time. If I got a dollar for every empty threat.
22: If the United States goes, if the United States makes the finals, I'm going.
12: Okay, the tickets are going to be probably more expensive than the Knicks.
22: Well, maybe I won't go. I got a press pass. I'll lie to the boss.
12: Yeah, that'll
22: happen. I'm working.
12: U.S. is playing in Seattle tomorrow night against Belgium. The winner of that game goes to L.A. for a quarterfinal July 10th. A quarterfinal against the Spain-Portugal winner, and that game is coming up tomorrow. Norway, with that win today, was against Brazil, which is almost synonymous with the World Cup for all the times they've won it in the past. But Brazil fails to advance to the quarterfinals even for the first time since 1990. And Neymar had a late penalty kick. He has retired from the national team, though. You may have wondered whether the shots of him just bawling, sitting down on the turf after that, he knew it was over.
21: It's a good run. Heck of a run. Thanks, Steve. When we come back, a lot of your tweets we need to get to tonight. You guys have been very active, very busy. I owe it to you. We also have several other things of the Roman numeral rundown to hit, including Arnie proclaiming in Roman numeral 11 one of the ultimate events of the summer has jumped the shark.
22: Yeah.
21: It's over. We'll talk about it next with Arnie and Plank right here on Fox Sports Radio.
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4: 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That man was Jeffrey Epstein, and he had set up a system designed to bring him underage girls. 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Epstein would become one of the world's most infamous predators, a man who could have faced decades in prison but served just 13 months in his own wing of a county jail.
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16: New York, Palm Beach, New Mexico, Paris, Virgin Islands, and each one of those residences is an alleged crime scene.
4: 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Truth and Lies, Jeffrey Epstein.
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12: He eliminated Brazil 2-1 with two late goals from Erling Haaland. The U.S. plays Belgium on Monday night in Seattle. American star Flo Balogun will play tomorrow after FIFA suspended his red card. NASCAR's race at Chicago tonight went to Chase Briscoe. Christopher Bell finished second. In golf, Chris Gotterup took the John Deere Classic. Naomi Osaka upset number one Aryna Sabalenka at Wimbledon in the fourth round. Baseball's late game went to Boston, sending the Angels to a six straight loss, 7-5. Padres ended an 8-game losing streak, beating the Dodgers in LA 5-2. I'm Steve DeSig.
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22: Power Hour.
21: Mr. Soccer. Now, some have asked, are you going to carry this over to like the Premier League? Are you going to become a fan of... okay.
22: No. That's not going to happen. No MISL. No Premier League.
21: MISL doesn't exist anymore, I don't think. Does it?
22: I don't know.
21: St. Louis Steamer still around?
22: Mutenheisen League. None
21: Slovo Ilievsky still out there in goal for the Steamers with Daryl Duran. I don't know. But Arnie, I'll tell you this much. It has been entertaining, right? It's given us something to watch, something to do. I mean, I always love people to get mad. side note, I love the debates about the offseason in the NBA. I love it. Being a Lakers fan, it might be my favorite part of the season anymore is just the offseason because they're rumored to go get everyone. But, Arnie, even in an offseason that's been this entertaining, isn't it great to have soccer and to have the World Cup like this?
22: If we didn't have soccer, we would be doing not only LeBron James nonstop, it'd be all LeBron all the time. Then we'd have to get into the Jaylen Brown situation.
21: Sure.
22: And then we'd have to get more into what's going on with Brandon Ayuk and that craziness. So there'd be all kinds of stuff like that. So I'm glad we have soccer. You know?
21: Well, it's funny you mentioned that because hitting some of that low-hanging fruit, things that we would typically talk about if we didn't have the World Cup, you hit two of them with a new cycle now. We'd be talking about LeBron James and where he's headed next and Brandon Ayuk's weird videos that he's making right now. But in Roman numeral 11, you hit the ultimate low-hanging fruit. The real American, most dominant athlete of our generation, Joey Chestnut did it again, but you're not impressed?
22: No, you know, I got to tell you, I used to enjoy watching this or at least be part of the fun and you want to see if anything craziness would happen or maybe somebody was going to run in from the stands and eat hot dogs or something. There's always a little bit of the unknown. Plus you want to see what Joey Chestnut would do. And the years with Kobayashi, those were great. They'd go battle to battle. You really didn't know who was going to win. Now, you know, I started thinking because my wife was out of town. I'm like, is it the hot dog eating contest today? I totally forgot that it was on. It's like I didn't see any pub for it. Usually you'll see Twitter or, you know, people talking about it and, you know, I didn't even see any lines about how is he going to go over or under the hot dog total or is he going to break the record? There was none of that, no hype on this. And I'm wondering if people feel like me were like, there was really no reason to get all hyped up. We knew he was going to win. It was hot out, so he wasn't going to break any record. And there was really no pump for it. I'm not kidding around about this because I know I say this all the time, but because my wife was out of town and I worked Friday night, I had Saturday off. I'm like, oh, I should do something. And that's why I thought damn, I should go out to Coney Island.
21: Right. Why not?
22: Yeah. Go watch the hot dog kind of, I got up a little too late, you know.
21: Of course you did. Yeah.
22: Yeah. I worked till 2 a.m., but I mean, go out to Coney Island, get some Nathan's hot dogs and watch the spectacle, but I didn't do it.
21: Well, I mean, it's 1 year. It was, like you said, brutally hot, and he still won the thing by like 20 hot dogs.
22: Yeah, it's not even close. I don't know how he's doing something this Friday, I think, in the neighborhood. I think he's eating chicken wings or something.
21: In the neighborhood? In your neighborhood?
22: Well, in Connecticut, I believe. Oh. I believe it's Connecticut.
21: Somewhere so the whole state here is your neighborhood?
22: Yeah, around in the Northeast.
21: You know, somewhere here in the Northeast.
22: Somewhere in the Northeast, he's eating chicken wings or something.
21: I thought it was funny. I watched the whole thing, and I think my two favorite parts, I don't know who the sideline reporter was, but she was on fire. Every time they went to her, she was like she was broadcasting from a war zone. You know, she had the, she just yelling a report and everything was like on point. She was so money. And then they showcased the guy that had eaten five hot dogs.
22: Yeah.
21: And you're making fun of him. You're like, five hot dogs. And you're like, oh, it's a tribute thing. This is terrible that I was laughing at it. But it was, I guess it was too hot for them to break all the records. I don't know. See, I'm used to
22: I've had that girl on before a couple times, Mickey Soto.
21: The girl that won it all?
22: Yeah, we've had her on locally up in Vermont a couple of years back to back.
21: Yeah, she was incredible. But
22: To the guy that's a professional leader on the men's side.
21: That's right. Your point was, though, you felt like this jumped the shark. And so your reasoning behind it was, now, did you have this take before the event on Friday, or did it just come up because of the lack of buzz and anything around?
22: It was because I was sitting around thinking, what am I going to do on Saturday? You know, I got the whole day to myself. You know, there's a little soccer on, and my wife's out of town. Like, I wanted to go do something, enjoy the day. And then I started thinking, I go, oh, the Nathan's Hot Dog Contest is Saturday. And I totally forgot about it. I don't know. Did you see a lot of pub on it? Was there a lot of...
21: Is Mr. Soccer here, all right, buddy? Yeah. There's one thing you have to accept. There's some things that are going to get overshadowed with the world's game being here on the biggest stage in America.
22: True.
21: So maybe that's part of it. You know, again, how many more times can you watch Joey Chestnut dominate?
22: Think if the Europeans and the tourists if they like Bucky's, think what they really would like at the Nathan's Hot Dog Eating Contest. I mean,
21: their heads would explode.
22: Oh, my goodness. They've never seen anything like that. We should have definitely pointed them and said, yeah, you need to go to Coney Island and go see the Nathan's Hot Dog Contest. That's something you need to see.
21: So that was Roman numeral 11, which means I would like to go ahead and wind you up here with Roman numeral number 10. This would be on one of the weirdest things I've ever seen in my life. And honestly, when I first saw it, I thought it was a fake. But
22: they've been doing it in the G League since like 2019.
21: How many G League games have you watched?
22: Zero.
21: Yeah, see, I had no idea either. But one free throw will determine what would happen on two free throw shots or three of them?
22: Yes.
21: I'm very confused by this because can't be that simple, right?
22: Let's say I was fouled shooting or Steph Curry's fouled shooting a three-pointer. He doesn't make it. He gets three foul shots. Well,
21: that's right.
22: In this new thing, he would just get one. If he makes the one foul shot, it's good for 3 points. If he misses the one foul shot, you get obviously zero. You get no points out of the three. And that's the speed up the game, I guess, is what they're talking about. But I think you've got to earn every point to the ball's got to go through the hoop. You can't be fudging it like that. I don't like that at all.
21: Well, I don't think we have anyone to blame for slowing down basketball more than TV. Like, this is the dumbest thing. They do it in baseball's changes needed to happen. I think we can all agree. Baseball dragged. It was strategy. It needed to change.
22: Especially the pitch clock. I was a little worried about that.
21: I was, and I think it's been great. Everyone adjusted to it. It's not as big of an issue now, and you just move on. What you don't need in baseball is Randy Rosarena blowing both of your challenges in the first bat of the game, but we can talk about that later. My point in bringing that up, I think more than anything else, is, call me crazy. Call me insane. But I still love the idea that the games don't need to be sped up. You know, basketball doesn't need to cut out time. TV needs to stop cramming commercials into every single break, right? I give the baseball example because it worked. But 9 out of 10 times, most of the things that happen to speed up the game, TV shortened the commercial break.
22: Right.
21: You know, well, are not having it. And I get it. They pay for it, Arnie. I get it. They can do what they want. But shoehorning in a break here and a break there, it's just they added the time of the game more than anyone.
22: No, I understand that. They're trying to keep it within a 2.5 hour window frame. Well, my thing is this. When you tell me a game is going to start at 8:30, how about starting it at 8:30 and not 8:42? You know what I mean? Don't drag on 12 minutes. And another thing, just because the game in front of you is running late, don't push your game back. We'll catch up to you. We don't have to see the first 3 minutes or 4 minutes of the basketball game. We'll catch up to you when the other game's over. I don't know. I never understood why they had to, start the other game late just because the other ones are running a little late.
21: Has there been a push by people? Do people complain that the games are too long? Have you heard that in the NBA?
22: I haven't heard anybody complain about that, but it wouldn't surprise me, especially the time that we live by now. It's, 30-second clips on Twitter is what people are watching and consuming sports. They don't watch. When's the last time a person under 30, I don't even want to pick on them, when's the last time anybody is watching a 9-inning baseball game? I mean, I'm probably going to say, 5% out of 100? It's very slim.
21: I'm very guilty. Do you know how easy it is? I mean, my whole life I grew up saying if I could ever watch all the Dodgers games, that's all I would do. You know, being a little kid trying to find a box score every now and then.
22: I used to watch the Met games on WOR.
21: Well, I didn't even get that. You know, we got the St. Louis Cardinals on KPLR TV Channel 11. And when the Dodgers were in town, it's like, let's go. I get to see the Dodgers or when they played. And now it's like, oh, I'll watch the YouTube. Because it's so late and I do a morning show now too. But if you can watch a baseball game in about 8 minutes, 7 minutes, if you want to watch the increased highlight package, 1:30, if you want to watch the other.
22: Wow.
21: You're talking about watching the highlights instead of the game, right?
22: Yeah, but I didn't know a whole game in like 1.5 minutes.
21: The highlights.
22: But that's what kids want nowadays. They don't need they're not going to be sitting down for 2.5, 3 hour games. Heck, they don't even sit down for 2.5 hour movies anymore. That's too long. That's too much there. They They just can't stand it. The attention span's not what they used to be, Chris. That's for sure.
21: All right. When we come back, we got some reaction to your poll that it's not going the way you thought it would. And in fact, you clowning me has ended up leading my projection on this and pushing it into the lead. But before we do that, because we brought up TV stuff, this, I think, also demands a little time. Mr. Nobody writes, I'm sure no one will talk about this, but it makes me furious. Baseball fans like myself, who pay for MLB extra innings on different providers, only to have virtually the entire Sunday lineup to be put behind some type of promotional Peacock TV payment.
22: That was today, right? Yeah, the yes. Peacock all day. I didn't understand why we had a game at 7 and then another game at like 9:45 tonight.
21: They were trying to do games all day long.
22: I guess so. I mean, I go like 9:45. Is that the normal time? I go, no, there's never baseball starting when we're going on Sunday night. That's crazy.
21: Well, and I would also add, I don't know anymore. I'm so used to Sunday night baseball.

0: I don't want to say small group, but a very small but boisterous group of people on my ex timeline today. But I don't understand what baseball's trying to do. I'm sure there's a ploy behind it to say, hey, look how easy we can make it to find our games, but then only then to make it as challenging as you could possibly get to to see games in your market whenever they're going to be blacked out.
1: I think it's been a boring season. Other than the Dodgers, I haven't really, nobody blowing me away or anything like that.
0: Well, because your Mets are terrible. Don't even try to act like that you wouldn't be all in if your Mets were like the Dodgers are right now. You'd be like, this is the greatest baseball season ever.
1: It's the best, man, the best.
0: But your point is well taken. I mean, what are our storylines right now in the baseball season? I mean, really, what's the driving force?
1: Yeah, there's nothing.
0: It's how great the Dodgers are. And, are we waiting for a major trade deadline move? I mean, the Phillies' resurrection under Don Mattingly has been really cool. The Braves have looked good, right? The West is kind of wild in the American League. But, I mean, the Red Sox stink. I mean, are they going to fire? Well, how about this? Are they going to fire Aaron Boone? Is that the next step for the Yankees? There's some good baseball for
1: it
0: you.
1: Could, and by the way, when we said that Nathan's hot dog jumped the shark, are we going to say the same thing about the home run contest?
0: Why is that?
1: Home they changed run. The rules, too. They obviously changed the rules because people were tuning out.
0: What's the new rules?
1: I don't know off the top of my head, but they did change the rules to make it easier. They actually changed a lot of the rules, to be honest with you.
0: Because we're not watching, right?
1: It's not because we are watching. People wanted to make some adjustments to it. They were complaining.
0: Competitors are no longer racing against the clock.
1: Because you couldn't watch the balls fly over the fence, and that's part of the enjoyment. So, because they were racing. Now that they're not racing, you can enjoy and see how far they go. That's one of the reasons.
0: I mean, it took like a one Google search, Arnie. You couldn't do that before you brought up the topic. I mean,
1: I wasn't even going to bring it up. It was just like a spur of the moment. I didn't know I was going to bring it up.
0: Set number of swings per round with any homer on the final swing triggering an extension. Each of the eight participants gets 20 swings. The four players with the highest totals advance to the semifinals.
1: Yeah, I think they're making it more compact, make it a little faster.
0: Well, I would also say, as long as I have those little leaguers out in the outfield, absolutely misjudging fly balls.
1: Yes.
0: My night is made.
1: Do you care? You still watch it, though? It doesn't jump the shark for you, but you're a baseball guy, though.
0: Well, I'm a baseball guy, but I'll admit I'm watching less baseball than I ever have this summer. I'm a softball guy, and I don't watch their professional league. I found myself watching soccer, getting the kids into soccer, watching it, trying to at least. And then, I don't know, man, I'm watching a lot of old football games, Arnie.
1: You love doing that. I don't watch old games, except if it's like the Knicks come from behind victory. But other than that, I do not rewatch games.
0: Watch the... In fact, I watched old NASCAR races this week.
1: Now,
0: that's how
1: down I was.
0: Listen, America needs
1: Daytona. How did
0: Daytona
1: your wife allow this?
0: Back on the 4th of July weekend. Well, they're on their phones, and or they take over the TV. So, I mean, it doesn't really matter too much. But in all reality, our TVs have been dominated by soccer. And I'll tell you what, as much as people complained about the start times for a while and everyone was mad, oh, we should have had like a 9 a.m. game on 4th of July all day long, right? Everyone was ready to find an excuse to drink before noon, which if you need an excuse, are you really doing it right? But Arnie, I kind of like the way they've staggered all the start times and now they spread it out. Now, I'm sure I'll complain here in a couple of days, but I mean, having three matches today, three the other. I mean, I kind of like the way that they've played it out and they've scheduled it out too.
1: Yeah, no, I understand people like, oh, let's pick it up a little bit, but not as many teams are in it anymore. So, you do have to stagger it out a little bit more. And I think that, we always complain. That's the number one complaint, start times, whether it's football or the NBA. Whatever it is, we always complain about start times. Half the people are not going to be happy, whether it's on the West Coast or the East Coast. It's just impossible to figure it out.
0: All right, we got a lot of your X submissions to get to. And Roman numeral number 8 has been left high and dry.
1: Number eight. Oh, yeah.
0: Is there controversy involving the Jaylen Brown deal, or at the very least, the Giannis Antetokounmpo deal? We'll dive into it all next right here on Fox Sports Radio.
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17: On maybe the biggest story of the week, I mean, we kind of mentioned it, but really didn't go in depth. So, final Roman numeral I really wanted to get into was Roman numeral number 5.
21: Number 5?
17: LeBron. Where is he going?
21: I mean, it certainly looks like Cleveland right now, but before the strong rumors came that they were clearing cap room for him and Bronny, I thought it was going to be Philadelphia or Golden State. I thought Cleveland would have been like fourth or fifth on the list. Matter of fact, I thought it was going to be Philadelphia, Golden State, Miami. But then we found out Golden State was going to be part of it because they weren't going to do the Anthony Davis thing. So I think that kind of squashed that one.
17: The Wizards said no, right?
21: No, it was more like Golden State didn't want to go ahead and make the trade for him.
17: I thought
21: Wizards want to keep him also. That's true.
17: Right, I thought the Wizards said that they wanted to keep him. They wouldn't trade him. Right now, according to Kalshi, which I just got an alert on my computer, so I think I'll probably get a nasty gram from corporate tomorrow. But I'm just looking for odds, guys. Just looking for odds. 57% chance for Cleveland. Right now, according to Kalshi. Golden State, 18%. Miami at 11% right now.
21: Yeah, yeah.
17: I mean, not technically odds, just the percentage market.
21: But what's he going to do for them? They're not going to win a championship in Cleveland right now, that's for sure.
17: I don't know. Would you? The only person that was saying that they would be the Knicks would win the title was you, and you say it every single year. So
21: got that right. And by the way, is he just going so he finishes his final 2 years and he retires as a Cleveland Cavalier?
17: Maybe. I mean, how much longer do you think he plays?
21: Two more years. Yeah, this upcoming year, and then 1 year after that.
17: Right. So I mean, like, what are you doing? You're trying to get 2 years out of him. The Sixers fascinated me because I think he'd be a hell of a fit there, but
21: yeah,
17: I mean,
21: they're going to be a good team too.
17: What can you pay him? I mean, what are you going to get him in there at the vet minimum? When the Jaylen Brown rumors about Brooklyn were a possibility, I thought maybe the Clippers are still plus 5,000 right now. And who is this through? I think this is DraftKings. Yeah, DraftKings right now is plus 5,000, but Cavaliers, huh? So do you now? I agree, not a title contender, but still makes them. a heck of a lot more interesting, right?
21: It makes it more interesting, though. How interesting are we going to want to see them when right. they're getting their butts kicked against all major teams out there? Plus, he's going to bring Bronny. Another reason why we told you he's not an NBA player. If it wasn't for his father, he wouldn't be in the NBA. Could you imagine what's going through his mind? Wouldn't you say, you know what, Dad, enough is enough. We played together for the Lakers.
17: Right.
21: If I could be in the NBA, I'll be in the NBA, or I'll play in the G League. I have money. I made money. I'm not going to keep, you know, riding your coattails. I can't keep doing that.
17: All right. So here is odds checker. They have Cleveland at minus 138 with Golden State at plus 456. How about this for a long shot? Minnesota would be technically, according to them, the fifth pick right now at plus 1900. Do anything for you?
21: No, that does nothing. Minnesota, do they have a team?
17: I mean,
21: no, I'm kidding.
17: They made
21: I mean,
17: one of the biggest moves of the offseason, but just, go ahead.
21: Yeah, well, if unless he wants to play with Ant and LaMelo, I mean, maybe he thinks that's a good thing, but I can't imagine him going up to Minnesota.
17: Listen, real quick, before DeSager comes in here, I lied, Roman numeral number 8. Were you surprised when you saw the alleged report that the Celtics weren't willing to throw in, what was it, another draft pick to get Giannis? Oh, no, it was the contract with Giannis. Yeah. They weren't willing to guarantee that third year. Are you buying that?
21: They wouldn't give Giannis the 3-year max extension. That's why Giannis said, well, then forget about it, because he was ready to sign off and go to the Boston Celtics. But the Celtics said, no, we don't want to give you that. We don't want to do that. They don't want to give him the money, the max extension. They didn't want to give it to Jaylen Brown. So, you know, this was, I think, more of a financial move than anything. And one thing I didn't get to say is I think Jaylen Brown and Tatum, there was some beef there. I believe that Tatum was a little bit jealous that they had a pretty good year when he was hurt, and that Jaylen Brown was having a pretty good year. And I think Jaylen Brown's very cocky. You know, some people actually took it literally when they
17: right.
21: said he thinks he's the smartest guy in the room. No, we're not saying he thinks, you know, that he's the smartest in trigonometry, or he knows like the most history or something like that. I'm just saying he thinks he's the smartest guy in the room over like GMs, coaches, and stuff like that. So I think people took it the wrong way. Well, he's from Berkeley, for crying out loud.
17: Sure.
21: But, yeah, I think there was some beef between him and Tatum. And you notice Tatum never really, I mean, if he was so upset that Brown got traded, he would have went to the ownership group and said, get rid of me too. But I think he's happy about it.
17: I think he is. And I don't know if it's going to work for Boston or not. I mean, we'll see. Every future metric on Paul George, or every metric on Paul George over the last few years is not necessarily trended in the right direction, but we'll see. We'll see how that plays out. All right, when we come back, we're going to dive into all your tweets and Arnie's picks. But first, for one final time tonight, Steve DeSager comes rolling in to the Fox Sports Radio studios. What's up, Steve?
0: While you're talking hoops, there are, for a few days here in early July, qualifying games for the Basketball World Cup next year.
17: There you go, Arnie.
0: So weekend, the Bahamas, for example, ripped Jamaica. VJ Edgecombe, 26 points. Buddy Hield scored 15. Canada won over Puerto Rico. Shai Gilgeous-Alexander with 26 points. And France beat Belgium. 11 rebounds for Rudy Gobert. And then there's Summer League, but, you know, for some reason that used to be more exciting to watch. To the World Cup, talk about exciting to watch. England eliminated Mexico in Mexico City tonight. Goalkeeper Jordan Pickford with three great saves and 3-2 the final. Jude Bellingham with back-to-back goals late first half for a brief 2-0 lead. Harry Kane, penalty kick in the 60th minute converted. England had a red card. Player kicked out in the 54th minute, so England played a man down for over 50 minutes to finish out the game. There had been an hour weather delay at the start. Kickoff on England TV was 2 in the morning. Oh. I am sure nobody got to sleep after this one. England got outshot 21-6 in the game. Mexico had double the possession and still wound up winning, so Mexico still has not made it out of the round of 16 at a World Cup since 1986. When it hosted. In New Jersey, 80,000 fans on hand. Norway eliminated Brazil 2-1. Brazil was stopped on an early penalty kick attempt, made it a late one for its only goal, that late PK by Neymar, who has retired from the national team. Norway had nearly double the possession, and Erling Haaland with two late goals. As we mentioned, he plays in England for Manchester City, and now Norway with him advances to its first ever World Cup quarterfinal, and he'll be playing against England Saturday in Miami. Norway, interestingly, still the only team in the world that's never lost to Brazil. Twice they've beaten them in the World Cup now. 3-0 with two ties all time against Brazil.
21: Had their number, baby. Like San Antonio and Oklahoma City.
0: Yes, exactly like right. that. Brazil fails to advance to the quarterfinals for the first time since 1990. American star Flo Balogun will play tomorrow after FIFA suspended his red card. FIFA had cited a similar rule, Article 27, for three other players this past year, allowing each of them to play in World Cup openers this summer, despite getting red cards in qualifiers leading in. The U.S. plays Monday night in Seattle against Belgium. Again, the Americans in front of a big crowd in Atlanta in March played Belgium. Belgium sat its star goalie. The U.S. had a brief 1-0 lead late first half and lost 5-2 that day. Belgium is ranked top 10 in the world for what it's worth, number 9, just ahead of Germany. Also on Monday, it's Spain against Portugal in Dallas. Cristiano Ronaldo confirmed this is his final World Cup. He is 41. Looking ahead, the World Cup will have an actual off day on Wednesday before the quarterfinals begin. At Wimbledon, Naomi Osaka upset number 1 Aryna Sabalenka in the fourth round. Men's number 1 Jannik Sinner won again, as did Novak Djokovic. NASCAR race at Chicagoland tonight. Chase Briscoe, the winner, his first victory this year. Christopher Bell finished second. In golf, Patrick Harrington won the U.S. Senior Open. WNBA road wins for Indiana and Dallas. Two Sunday night ball games, one on Peacock that I'm sure nobody saw. Boston's 7-5 winners at the Angels, who've lost six straight. The game at Dodger Stadium went to San Diego 5-2 over L.A. That ends a Padres 8-game losing streak. Victories for Seattle and Detroit. Minnesota beat the Yankees 6-1. The Yanks are second in the AL East, still 4 games behind the Rays. But Tampa Bay, which had won 9 straight until yesterday's loss, the Rays got shut out Sunday 2-0 at Houston. And the Chicago White Sox are now alone in first in the AL Central, a game up on the Guardians after winning at Cleveland 7-6. Mets were 10-9 winners at Atlanta. Kansas City over Philadelphia 5-2. So the Braves lead in the NL East over the Phillies, still 3 games. And Philadelphia is the host for this month's All-Star Game. The Phillies have 5 players on the NL roster named last night, including Bryce Harper, added in kind of as a commissioner's choice. Atlanta also has 5 players on the roster, the Dodgers as well. Toronto first baseman Vladimir Guerrero Jr. will not play in the All-Star game due to a bad back. And Aaron Judge, the Yankee outfielder, was elected as a starter. He's currently out with a rib injury. Fox TV is going to carry the All-Star game on the 14th, so a week from Tuesday. Back to you.
17: Thanks, Steve. Have a great week, buddy.
21: Listen, before you go to Sager, listen to this. Mm-hmm. Gambling-wise, if you wanted to gamble, you wanted to bet on who's going to score a goal in the USA-Belgium game, the Belgium guy, Lukaku, mm-hmm. is the favorite, and then the next 5 favorites are all from the United States.
0: Wow, because Lukaku doesn't even play 90 minutes in his old age sometimes.
21: So he's the plus 120. Then it's Balogun at 145. Pepe doesn't even play the whole game.
0: Well, they thought he was going to start if Balogun wasn't playing. So
21: right,
0: you're right.
21: They have both of them on the list at 1 and 2. Then Pulisic at 3rd, then Wright, and then Reina. So 5 of them from the United States after that.
17: Who are you putting your money on, Arnie?
21: Balogun. I think he's going to be pumped up.
3: I'm going to tell you this right now. Lukaku's going to go crazy tomorrow.
17: I worry about
0: that. He's the reason they're still alive, frankly.
3: Yeah, he's going to go crazy tomorrow.
17: That is true. 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Are you ready for some of these tweets to the show tonight, if I can speak?
21: A lot of these soccer fans out there.
17: Boy, they're all over you, are they not? In a good way. At Stinkin' Genius One at Plank Show. Everyone, please go follow us at Fox Sports Radio. The Dab Crab. I 100% understand. UEFA is up against college football in the NFL, and there's only so much time in the weekend. My advice, though, is if you ever get the itch to watch a league match in Europe, skip the EPL and watch La Liga. The game in Spain is the best to watch. There you go, Arnie.
21: I don't think I'm getting into any of that stuff there. Sorry, there's no EPL and all that Premier League and La Liga and stuff like that.
17: Never going to be your thing?
21: That's not going to. World Cup is my thing. Other than that, I think that's where I have to draw the line there, Chris.
17: Now, we put up a poll at the start of the show. Because,
21: yeah, how's that doing? Yeah.
17: Well, it's not going well for you.
21: What?
17: Because, I got a text from Arnie the other day. Let me see if I can find this.
21: So I got it here in front of me, too. It's 50-50.
17: 100%. I've got 52 to 47. Arnie sent me a text the other day, right before his Friday night show. And he said, would you rather have your favorite NFL team win the Super Bowl or men's soccer win the World Cup? And I said, Super Bowl, not even close. And I think what we're realizing is you're not as big of a fan as I am. But right now, polls only been up for about an hour.
21: Yeah.
17: 52% said they would want their team to win the Super Bowl, while 47 win the World Cup. So it's pretty tight.
21: I am surprised, considering I thought more people would get wrapped up into the whole World Cup thing and what's going on with the U.S. And
17: right.
21: Maybe we should have waited till after the win tomorrow against Belgium to see if they would do that.
17: Are you picking them? I think maybe.
21: Oh, of course. Yes. Absolutely.
17: Mark writes, there's no bigger trophy on earth than the World Cup. If you're a true American, there's only one choice.
21: That's true. If you are a true American, you see, that's what I'm talking about, Chris. If you're a true American, you want the USA to win the World Cup over your Raiders or Dolphins or Bears. Yeah. I asked Mike Harmon that, and he's like, no, I want my Bears to win. I'm like, oh, you're so greedy.
17: Well, the Bears haven't won since 84. So, I mean, I think I would want it. Raiders haven't won since 88. When have the Dolphins last won it?
21: 72? I don't know.
17: Right. I mean, if you're just not as big of a fan as we are. Let's see here. Ric Flair writes, instead of extra time, there should be a 5-minute WWE-style all-out brawl at the end of games.
21: What the hell? All-out brawl, right?
17: Brendan writes, could you imagine that? All of a sudden, it's just like Royal Rumble. It's like, oh my gosh, here comes Balogun. He's going to hit him over the head. Brendan, after this morning's FIFA ruling on Balogun, I'm hoping two things happen. Number one, the United States men's national team defeats the Belgian team. And number two, the media who are rooting for Team USA to lose write stuff that would make them seem like idiots as a result of the team winning. Yeah, what is up with that, man? Can we put our political differences aside and be American soccer fans for a change here?
21: I saw three tweets just in the last break where people were saying, I hope Belgium protest the game and doesn't go
17: right
21: to make a point.
17: I hope they beat Team USA.
21: I just there's going to be three articles that are going to be released tomorrow about how people are, what
17: you know it.
21: Oh, I know it is. I already saw somebody put a tweet out about it, and I'm like, this is ridiculous. Just because it was the president, now you rooting against the United States. It's the most ridiculous thing ever.
17: Mustang Mania. Listening to Arnie complain about LeBron and pretending like he left the Lakers is like hearing Arnie pretending he's going to a sporting event or into New York City to buy merch.
21: I didn't ever fall into that he left the Lakers. I understood that the Lakers didn't want him back and they weren't going to give him the money anyway. And this whole dancing at a club and pretending that he's the happiest ever, it's all just a bunch of baloney, a facade out there. I don't think he ever wanted to leave L.A. and now he's got to go. He's got to bring his family with him. He's got to bring Bronny. I don't think he's happy about this at all, but it's still not going to get him to retire.
17: Did the Lakers make the right move?
21: Absolutely, 100%. Look, new owners, they want to take things their direction. Jeannie Buss and the Buss family, they're out, even though they own a small percentage, I believe.
17: Sure.
21: But it's new ownership, and they want to do it their way. That's the way it's always done there. Chris, you buy a restaurant from me, you want to paint it, you want to change menu, you want to do things your way, do it differently. That's what happens.
17: Two more here. Bobby, I was a Laker fan for over 30 years and have not watched a single complete Lakers game since LeBron signed with them. I'm so glad he's gone. Well, I mean, welcome back, Bobby. Yeah. They won a title while you were gone, but welcome back.
21: How many people are like that and they're going to be happy that LeBron is actually gone and
17: right. They'll
21: go back? I don't think there's a lot like that. I think that's all baloney anyway.
17: Exactly. Jimmy V's three is pretty good tonight. He writes, number one, as great as this World Cup has been, it won't move the needle for American interest in soccer. Number two,
21: it has moved the needle.
17: Arnie, hey, what Team USA stuff are you watching after they get knocked out?
21: No, nothing.
17: What World Cup
21: are
17: you watching?
21: Right.
17: I mean, come on, dude.
21: Right.
17: I mean, everyone is like, oh, this is great for the future of it. Very rarely does a pro league stick around or have any kind of consistency or any, well, I shouldn't say that, extra excitement for a long term. I mean, it kind of is what it is. You know, and maybe this helps out. I almost said the MISL, but maybe this helps out Major League Soccer. Maybe this helps out. But I don't think it's suddenly something that sparks a long-term interest in soccer.
21: No,
17: I'd love to be proven wrong.
21: I remember that was it this year or maybe last year? Messi was in a supermarket by himself. Nobody was talking to him. He's anonymous here. Argentina.
17: I won't go that far.
21: He was sitting in the aisle looking for food or something.
17: Looking for food. And then number two, LeBron going back to Cleveland seems like it's destiny. And number three, only 10 more weeks till week one of the NFL. We can make it. So true, buddy. Only 10 more minutes left in the show. When we come back, Arnie's picks will take us home on Fox Sports Radio.
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17: For us, even though Arnie refuses to acknowledge who he is. The Sager on Updates was awesome, and the millions and millions of editors behind the scene that make this show possible. Arnie, you got your picks? Take it away, Stinking Genius. What
21: I
17: you got?
21: I got my picks. You know I am Mr. Soccer. I don't know if you know that.
17: I hear you self-proclaim yourself that a lot.
21: Well, I told you Brazil was going to lose. You guys laughed at me, and I turned out to be right. So let's get to the soccer. Tomorrow it's going to be Portugal and Spain. And would you believe Spain's going to win a 2-1? They're the favorite anyway. But Portugal just not look that good in the tournament. Don't think they have enough. Matter of fact, 2-1 is a close enough game. Maybe Spain wins by a little bit more. And you know I have USA, USA, 2-1 over Belgium. I think it's going to be a one-goal game, obviously. It's going to be tough to even get over 2.5, but the United States will find a way to get to the back of the net twice and win it 2-1. By the way, two games on Tuesday. I'm going to take Argentina over Egypt, and I'm taking Switzerland over Colombia. So there you have my picks. Do with them as you please. No longer strictly for entertainment purposes only.
17: I mean, you're pretty confident in Team USA.
21: Oh yeah, you know I won a parlay bet. I've been hot on my soccer picks. What are you?
17: You want a parlay? You did not jump online to brag about your parlay bet win like you typically would. No.
21: Yeah, I've been pretty good on the soccer front though. I don't like the whole 90-minute bet and the extra time and then to advance. That part bothers me, but it's a lot of fun to bet on.
17: Why does it bother you?
21: Well, because, you know, if you're going to bet a team to win, let's say I bet Team USA to win.
17: Right.
21: You should get paid even if it comes after penalty kicks. You should get paid on that.
17: Do you, ready to apologize and admit defeat?
21: Admit defeat.
17: Who would you rather have? What would you rather have? USA win the World Cup, your team win the Super Bowl. Arnie, you're starting to fall behind even more.
21: Wow.
17: 53%. For your team win the Super Bowl, 47% for your
21: team
17: win the World Cup.
21: There's so many un-Americans out there. I don't know what to say about
17: that. Why is that? Jeez. You've cared about soccer for 2 weeks. And so now you're going to
21: three weeks.
17: Sorry. Now you're going to tell everyone they're un-American because they don't want
21: Who cares if your stinking Raiders win the Super Bowl when the men's team can win the World Cup?
17: Right, so you can act like you like soccer for another week, and then you'd be mad about your team all over again? No. Give me the Raiders winning the Super Bowl for the first time since 1988. See, this is why you're not a real fan.
21: Wow.
17: You want to try? Well, you want to call us all out.
21: Fan. Yeah.
17: You're ready to tap out as soon as you have another pretty girl come along. Ooh, there's soccer. Isn't this sweet? A lot of people seem to like it. I'm going to act like I care. No, you don't.
21: That is that's a good analogy. Tap out when another pretty girl's come walking by. That is true. Yeah.
17: I will say I'm very upset that you trampled all over my story about Michael Hewitt earlier today. 65-year-old Leeds United supporter. He was traveling to the United States when apparently, as he was traveling as part of a layover, he lost his phone. And when he lost his phone after arriving in Barcelona, like most of us, he didn't know any of the numbers stored on said phone. And he still had his passport and money, never contacted the British Embassy because he didn't think they would be of any help. So without internet access or any way to contact his relatives, he just started drinking and watching the games. And according to his brother, he was quote-unquote blissfully unaware that anyone was looking for him. And rather than panic, he just decided the best thing to do was to stay there in Spain and drink away. Now,
21: there you go. I
17: still don't know, Arnie, how anyone couldn't have figured him out, or how he couldn't have at least figured out they were looking for him.
21: He didn't know one number either. You didn't have Twitter, Facebook. Nobody is messaging you. Nothing. I don't understand that.
17: Can you imagine? I mean, I would be in so much trouble if my wife found out I was at a pub in Barcelona and just didn't call anyone. This man found the life hack. All right. Go Team USA, Mr. Soccer. Have yourself a great week, Arnie Spanier.
21: See
17: for Mary,
21: ya.
17: Ian, and DeSager, that's Arnie on Plank. We'll see you next week. Big
0: we are
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25: Brief 2-0 lead. Mexico still hasn't made it out of the round of 16 since 1986. Norway, the next opponent for England in a Saturday quarterfinal in Miami. Norway eliminated Brazil 2-1 with two late goals from Erling Haaland. American star Flo Balogun will play Monday night after FIFA suspended his red card. The Americans play Belgium in Seattle. Also Monday, it's Spain against Portugal in Dallas, and Cristiano Ronaldo of Portugal confirmed this is his final World Cup. He's 41. Naomi Osaka upset number one Aryna Sabalenka at Wimbledon in the fourth round. The Sunday night NASCAR event at Chicago went to Chase Briscoe. Christopher Bell finished second. Baseball, Padres over the Dodgers, 5-2. I'm Steve DeSager.
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0: An international debacle. Well, not quite a debacle. Welcome in the beginning of a brand new week of the Ben Maller Show. We are in the air everywhere. 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And then it was curmudgeon Wayne from Duluth who says, I believe he complained, Wayne, that we take too much time off, which I did not know was a thing. That is not something I've never been accused of. Wayne is the first person that says, Ben, you know, you're not working hard enough. You're not. Wayne the curmudgeon was complaining. He also wants us to talk nothing but basketball, which maybe we will just do an entire show when there's nothing going on in basketball. We'll just do the whole thing on basketball just to annoy him, Wayne from Duluth. But he did have a good point. Even though he's a curmudgeon and needs to get out and get his feet on the grass, Wayne did have a good point. He said, Ben, can you let the people know about where to watch these amazing World Cup games? Well, yes. Checking this out, watching Mexico go down to the Brits. Saw that game there, was watching it. And all the excitement of the FIFA World Cup is now streaming live on Fox One. Ta-da! The official English streaming platform to catch every unforgettable moment. Fox One brings the action straight to your screen so you never miss a goal. Download Fox One and experience the FIFA World Cup live. We'll do it live! We're gonna do it live. That's it. We're gonna do it live. That's it. We're gonna do it live. There you go. And believe it or not, Monkey Biz Doug, who's in, he's in Korea, and he said, "Hey, listen, I listen to the show all the time. It's not an overnight show where I am." And you know what I love, Ben, is you serve up bull. And I said, "Well, that's offensive. 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Now, I came in here to the studio. I am surrounded by hand sanitizer and what is this here? We have... disinfectant wipes.
1: It's clean.
0: Did they realize that the pandemic's over and that we're good? Okay, we don't. I as much as I love being surrounded, and these are not just little bottles of hand sanitizer. These
1: That's
0: are massive.
1: Huge.
0: This is like a $30 bottle of hand sanitizer.
1: You should take some home.
0: Can we get the
2: people are gross that work here?
0: Well, I know people are gross, but it doesn't. They don't. The gross people, Coop, don't use the hand sanitizer.
2: That's a fair point.
0: So the only it's just like the clean people. They use it. So anyway, I'm going to put this over here, and the cap fell off. Think how much they could reinvest that money and kill some cockroaches or something like that. But I'm going to move this over here. So I have two. If you need, I have one that's almost completely full of hand sanitizer, and then I've got one that's about 20% left in it, and it expires in 2027. How does this stuff ever expire, by the way? Why would this ever go bad?
1: I don't think it would.
0: It would dilute a little bit. Would it ever really go bad? Oh, I dropped something. All right, now we will get back to the live reads. We now pause the live reads. I know this is always when people turn the show off. We actually give you content. This is the worst part. I know it sucks. I just deal with it. It's a Maller monologue, and you're just going to have to suck it up, Buttercup, before we have another live read. But our lead this hour is from what everyone's talking about. I'm going to start with the soccer. Now, am I going to do a deep dive on Mexico losing to the Brit? No. Did I watch the game? Yes. Was it entertaining? Absolutely. Am I going to sit there and do a minute by minute? No. I also saw over the weekend Canada lost to Morocco. So they're out. So the only country left, I am told, representing North America is USA, USA, USA. And not only that, but Team USA, well, they're still alive and they got a surprise assist. Now, I know in basketball, they say the sixth man. And in football, they say the 12th man in American in football. Like, what's the soccer equivalent of that? I don't know. But we USA, a little international drama-o-rama. Sign me up for it. I'm in. If you have not heard by now, perhaps not. The Team USA squad, which will be in action in the great Pacific Northwest later on. And they got help from the big cheese, the big ragu in the White House, President Donald Trump intervening to help America and the world. I'm not making this up, by the way. I'm not. So apparently, if you've been paying attention on Fox One and buying your stuff at Home Depot and all that, Florian Balogun is told a big star. He scored a bunch of goals. He's the high goal scorer for Team USA. And he was suspended. Red card violation. Uh-oh. Except he wasn't. Not anymore. Psych. The president intervened and the people at FIFA lifted the suspension, allowing Balogun to play for Team USA in their World Cup matchup against Belgium. That'll be in Seattle, essentially just hours from now. I don't know, many hours, but hours from now. So FIFA announced that the suspension had been lifted for the round of 16 matchup. Now, to say this is unorthodox is the understatement of understatements. And the good folks in Belgium, they're going to stop sending waffles our way. They're so upset with this, apparently. And I saw this going around. So this is apparently the first time since 1962, which I'm told by Lorena is a long time ago, since 1962 that a red card during the World Cup did not result in a suspension. So let's see, 1962, 72, 82, 92, 02, 12, 24, 2022, and then you can add four more years on top. It's been a while. Now, how do you think the kind folks in Belgium responded to this? Do you think, A, who cares? We're fine. We'll beat them anyway. B, outrage, outrage, outrage, or C, bring in the lawyers, bring in the lawyers. Well, a little bit of B and a little bit of C is the answer. We are told the Belgium Soccer Association, I guess that's a thing, they said it was astonished by the dramatic U-turn by FIFA. So they're upset, and they're investigating all legal options. Now, we are told there were reports that they have lawyered up, that they have gone the legal route, and they are trying for the old Hail Mary, trying for the old Hail Mary here. So that is a good jumping off point. Let us discuss the question. We'll start with this before we get to the legal part of it. And there are people upset with President Trump. Of course, Trump could do anything, and half the people would be upset with him anyway. The question is this. Did President Trump cross the line lobbying FIFA to lift this red card suspension from this Balogun guy who's supposedly the big stud of Team USA? So I've got Bassmasters, Kazoo, and Churros. And we will combine all of these things together, and we are going to make a delicious, properly made cinnamon roll with the ooey gooey goodness right in the middle. That ooey gooey goodness. That's what we're going for. All right. So A, to answer the question, did the president cross the line here by contacting FIFA? Absolutely not. I don't know how anyone could say that cross. He didn't cross the line. He didn't cross the line. FIFA erased the line. All right. And you can't blame the salesman for making the pitch. You can't. You blame the buyer for saying yes. Somebody's making an elevator pitch and saying, oh man. And I fall for these. I'm the biggest sucker. I remember we had this guy that used to call the show. He's retired now as a caller. He couldn't handle the rigors of being a celebrity caller, Blind Scott. And Blind Scott years ago said, oh man, I'm making so much money in the stock market. He said, hey, why don't you invest? I got some stock. And he was sending me all these things and I ignored him. And they said, well, I got this weed stock. Oh yeah, yeah. You can't miss. Everyone loves the weed, you know? So I bought, it's the only thing that went bad, like a penny stock now. But I bought the pitch. That's on me. It's not on him. It's on me. I fell for the pitch. And, you know, the president literally wrote a book before he became president, The Art of the Deal. So why is any man, woman, or child shocked that he picked up the phone because he's buddies with the guy that runs FIFA and said, hey, I got a little problem here. And that's it's Bassmasters rule number one of the Bassmasters.
3: Number one.
0: You cast your line. And you eventually something's going to bite. You know, you got to put the line out there. Otherwise, you're not going to catch anything. You know, don't hate the fisherman because the fish jumped into the boat. Like the fish there on the Mississippi River. Where I want to be on a boat, go through that at some point. That, you know, you turn the engine on, all the fish go crazy. It's like an invasive species of fish. And they jump everywhere and they jump on the boat. And they're, oh, man, love to do that. Anyway, so... Listen, Belgium should not be mad at President Trump. They should be absolutely furious with FIFA.

the Belgium soccer group, does the Belgium soccer group have a winnable case to block the star for Team USA, Balogun, from playing in the World Cup game Seattle again, just a few hours, give or take, from right now. So Belgium's case has two chances. Okay, I'm not a lawyer. I practiced law on the radio for many years. I have graduated from the Mather School of Law, which may or may not be accredited. So Belgium's case, there's two things that they have, two chances that they have. They have slim and none. And we are told that Slim is already on a flight outbound to Bora Bora. So good luck on that. That's not looking good. And this isn't really a dispute. It's a misunderstanding of authority. That's the issue. Trying to overrule FIFA at the World Cup is like attempting to overrule gravity. Now, the effort can be made to overturn gravity. Chances of it working, not very good. So FIFA runs this tournament. It's like a closed kitchen, the way they run the almighty, all-powerful FIFA here. And so you don't, when you have a closed kitchen, you don't get to send the chef a note mid-meal. So as we understand things, and we have spent several minutes investigating this and deliberating over the available information, so under FIFA's disciplinary code, Article 27, yes, did I think when I woke up I would be talking about Article 27? No, I did not, but here we are, you and I together. How amazing. So Article 27, the suspension authority has been established for FIFA. Essentially, they have free reign to govern however the hell they want to govern. Good luck. Belgium is swinging a foam gavel against a brick wall, hoping that they can knock the brick wall down with the piece of foam. Not going to happen. So Article 27 does not misapply anything. It's literally designed to let FIFA say, we'll enforce this later. That's it. We'll enforce this later, as I understand. So they have the hammer, FIFA, and Belgium brought a kazoo. Now, kazoo's a fun thing. People smile when they see kazoo. They hear the kazoo, they see it, they smile. So this is like David versus Goliath, except David forgot the sling. And Belgium's case is not just weak, based on what I have read. It is a courtroom, outdoor courtroom, snowball in an outdoor courtroom with the heater turned on. And so like Judge Judy, if she was involved in this, Judge Judy would dismiss it before the bailiff finished saying, all rise. No one would even rise. That's it. See you later. Bye-bye. All right, now, turning away from that, we go to baseball. What are you talking about, baseball? The flea market of baseball, with less than a month now from the swap meet, the midsummer swap meet, which is not midsummer. It's past, way past the All-Star break. So the team in Anaheim, not very heavenly, the Fallen Angels of Anaheim, that team, yet again, garbage. And that has fueled trade speculation over the last couple of months. And lately, the uptick linking star Mike Trout to Philadelphia, the Fighting Phils. He's from that area. The trade deadline is August 3rd. And so we have a little time. Now, you can pump the brakes, you would assume, on that if you believe the new boss at the Big A. I say that in air quotes, the new boss at the Big A. So former Fox Sports radio host and Major League Baseball GM Jim Bowden, who I actually did some shows with back when he worked here many, many years ago. He does some other show somewhere. I don't know where. He asked the former Cardinals and current interim Angels GM John Mosaic. He said, listen, what's going on here? Trout to Philly. What's happening? And the interim GM said, no, that's not happening. So the question, are the Angels really going to hold on to Mike Trout yet again? So I am nodding my head. Yes, I'm nodding my head. The Angels don't have a Mike Trout problem per se. Like, he's not as good as he was. He's not terrible. He's hurt right now, which is usually what he does. He's really good. He's got the superior hurt gene. Got a little Anthony Davis, Kawhi Leonard in him,

0: comes to injury. The Angels, though, have an Artie Moreno problem. Everyone can agree on that. Everyone's like, yep, they do. He is the human gridlock of baseball. Trout is stuck in Artie Moreno's bizarro escape room. So, hey, you can get in. You're not going to get out. He's allergic to change. I am convinced, based on what I know about Artie Moreno, that he would hold on to Mike Trout until Trout is in his 50s just to prove a point that no one asked him to prove. You know, it's like, yeah, you don't need to do that. You don't. Moreno runs the Angels. Do you know he runs the Angels? Like, it's like a theme park. I had this epiphany. Artie Moreno runs the Angels like it's a theme park. Winning is optional, but the churros, as long as they're fresh, as long as you give the people fresh churros at the Big A, they are happy. Right? He literally said months ago that winning is not in the top priority list for the fan base. Using some Fugazi market research, he said they don't care. Winning is optional as long as, again, the churros are ready to go. That's all you need. They want affordability. The fan base wants affordability. They want safeness. They want good security and all that. The moms with the kids, they want the bobbleheads. They need that. Yeah, run the bases on Sunday. Come on. Who says no? That's all they care about, right? They'll be happy campers. This is the mindset of this Meshuggah, Artie Moreno here. So when it comes to Mike Trout, the interim GM, I promise you, is not making the call here. It's Artie Moreno. And Trout is in his mid-30s. This would be like a perfect time to get out of Mike Trout's contract. Normally, I say never trade the player for a bunch of minor league lottery tickets. This one I would make. He's in his mid-30s. He's a Jersey guy. You know, he's from that area. He was from fan of the Eagles, Philadelphia fandom, and all that. And he would fit pretty well, in theory, in a bandbox ballpark in Philly with Bryce Harper, protecting Bryce Harper in the Phillies lineup. And it would be a great renaissance for Mike Trout. Unless someone holds an intervention, though, with Artie Moreno, good luck. Good luck. That is not going to happen at all. It is the Ben Maller Show. If you would like to be part, I've been away for a few days. Be rare and appropriate, according to Wayne in Duluth. It's all I do is take time away. But I believe it was rare and appropriate. We are back at it. And if you'd like to be part, 877-99 on Fox. That's 877-996-6369. Also, you can be part of the fun, if you like, on the X Machine, at Ben Maller. That is at Ben Maller if you'd like to be part of the live program. We will get the add-on item. If you have Maller Plus, you've already got the feature that's the P1s like Jay Scoop and some of those guys. They pay for that, so they already know what's on the show. But if you're cheap and you're a tightwad and you didn't pay for it, the add-on item on X will be up shortly at Ben Maller. That's an add-on item, not to be confused with anything else. Now, straight ahead, you are on the Dean's List, but why are you on the Dean's List? It makes no sense that you're on the Dean's List. I don't get it. We'll explain. We'll get to all that, and we will do it next. However, I know you miss it. We get back now to the good stuff. Oh, yeah, the good stuff. Now, I know you missed those live reads. You did. Here we are again. All right, so it is the A Block. What hour are we looking at here?
1: Number one.
0: Oh, man, give it to me again.
1: Number one.
0: Get it one more time.
1: Number one.
0: From the top.
1: Number one.
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0: 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Later on, you're looking for something to listen to, and you're like, daytime shows are kind of dull. 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Yeah, check it out. It's amazing. And make sure to subscribe. Help us out on that. We thank you. We thank you. We thank you in advance. This means a lot. You can do that. No, seriously. It does. If you would like to be part of the show, 877-99 on Fox. 877-996-6369. Also on X at Ben Maller.
1: Eddie spit all over me.
0: AI audio from back in the day. And also, hit us up on X at Ben Maller. That's at Ben Maller. Those of you that have Maller Plus already know the rundown. Those of you that don't, well, you'll have to wait for it. A few more minutes. Got to give those premium subscribers the special treatment that you don't earn because you're not a P1, a real P1. Maller Plus guys, P1s. But that's at Ben Maller. Also, you can say hello to Lorena, the FSR Tech Queen.
2: Welcome back, Bill.
0: Oh, don't talk to me, please.
2: I held down the fort while you were gone.
0: That building blew away. And right over there, the Koopa Loop back as well. A Bronco fan.
3: Who the heck is Justin Cooper?
0: He's wearing an Angels hat. Supports Artie Marino. Right over there. Back to it. Supermarket Steve from aisle 3 writes in. He says, I don't pay for the Maller Plus. I just steal it from a Russian website. Well, that's delayed. That Maller Plus on the Russian and the North Korean websites are delayed. You're not getting the real deal. I would like to point out, I mentioned the FIFA story involving the president calling, getting this guy his suspension for the red card thing overturned. And so my phone's been blowing up. Oh my God! All these people like freaking out because I talk. I don't know, like, seemed like a legitimate story to me. Like, that seems like a big deal. You shouldn't have said that. Or oh my God! King Rory writes in from Wisconsin. He says it looks like FIFA effed around and found out not to mess with Team USA, especially during the nation's 250th anniversary. Hope that the schmuck of a ref never refs another game again. And then he does the USA, USA, USA chant, King Rory. Literally wrapping himself in the flag right now as we speak. And I will guarantee you, if somehow, some way, and while highly unlikely, Team USA does win the World Cup, you're going to hear all the lunatics, all the nut jobs, all the wackadoodles that'll crawl out of the woodwork saying, oh, it's all rigged, it's all a rigged deal, and they paid off FIFA, and you know that's going to happen. 100%. Ferg Dog writes in. He says, welcome back, Ben. Thanks for the Fifth Hour and podcasts of the show from 9 years ago. Yeah, Ferg Dog sent in a long email. He was missing the show, so he went back and listened to the archive, the audio vault, which goes back to 2017. That was when the ass 1,000, 2,000 holes were cheating in the World Series that year, in all year. Hardly felt like you were gone. Ferg Dog says, remember the turtle in Thailand that ate 11 pounds worth of coins. That is a classic, classic tale. Mark the Full Name Guy writes, and he says, are you talking to me? Are you talking to me? What am I doing on the Dean's list? What do you suppose I would be doing there? Mark the Full Name Guy says, spelling my name several times for the secretary, and then he does this lunatic laugh and all that. Wonderful, wonderful, wonderful. There you go. All right. Jordan writes in, and he wanted to pass this on. Jordan said, my grandpa, David Moritz, who introduced me to late-night sports talk radio about 20 years ago, he passed away on Friday, and I am feeling lost. So I made sure to tune in to revive the good times with him. Shout out to the greatest man I ever knew. Well, rest in peace to your grandpa, a proud U.S. Navy. He sent me a photo there. Good-looking old guy there. He had the hat, the U.S. Navy retired hat on. And
2: I love a good Navy uniform.
0: Well, he was wearing the hat. By the way, I got to tell you,
1: The grandkid looks just like the grandpa. I don't mean, it doesn't look like they skipped it, anything. It's right there. It's the, you know. All right. What else do we have? Let's see. Eileen in San Francisco says erase red card rules. Fat Daddy writes in. Who's Daddy? Fat Daddy. It says, welcome back, Big Ben. Amazing monologue, as always, as you hit a home run on the short getaway. I think Poppy from San Diego needs a red card from the show. You are the big hammer of the show, and you can dole out red cards. It's not a bad idea. That's not a bad idea. Rudy writes in and says, Mallard dreams have finally come true. More advertisements than content. There you go. I enjoyed the payroll calls. Well,
2: this is what we pray for.
1: Yes, my dream. You know, I started in college radio, commercial, keeping a jazz commercial free on the FM dial. That's what I did. So I didn't have any.
2: Wow, you had a whole shtick.
1: Yeah, I didn't have any. We just had commercials, and that's it. And so, in honor of you, Rudy, I think what you need, what Rudy's really telling me subliminally here, is can you hit me with some Home Depot? That's what he's saying. He's,
2: do it,
1: Rudy. You dared me, Rudy. Now I was watching Mexico, and I the pregame, you thought, nah, Mexico was an underdog to the Brits. You thought, well, Britain's going to win. But then the way they sold Mexico, like no one ever wins in that stadium. It did look like a madhouse. The Mexican fans were up all night banging on drums and noisemakers so the English players couldn't sleep. So you had that. You had the altitude. And I was texting one of my longtime radio comrades about the altitude thing, because it's the same I hear all the time with our friends in Denver. Of course, the altitude, I think, is much higher in Mexico City, but nonetheless, every time the Broncos play a playoff game or, you know, the Nuggets, it's all the altitude. Yeah, the altitude. Oh, my God, the altitude. It's like I can count on one hand the number of Denver sports championships that in my lifetime. And it's not, I think I'd have fingers left over here. The Broncos have won three. I guess you have to include the Avalanche, so that screws things up a little bit. The Rockies haven't won, and the Nuggets have won one in my my time. So it's always funny, and that obviously the Brits overcame the altitude. But in honor of you, Rudy, upgrade your FIFA World Cup 2026 setup. 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So there you
2: beautiful,
1: go.
2: Beautiful job.
1: Thank you. I appreciate that. Give us a few more minutes. We'll give you another live read. Let's say hello to, it says here, a guy that retired. He sold out to the day shift. I don't know if this is the same guy or not. He sold his soul for money. We say hello to Chris in Houston. Hello, welcome. Chris. Welcome. Hello, Chris.
3: You better go get your money.
1: There
3: How
1: he is.
3: How's it going, Ben?
1: There he is right there. The man, the myth, the legend. The one and only.
3: Still spewing that sports propaganda overnight, aren't you?
1: Well,
3: I swear.
1: Listen, you still defending the cheats? You still doing that?
3: Yeah. I mean, come on, man. I'm an Astros fan until I die. Are you crazy?
1: Nah, well,
3: what's wrong with you?
1: At least they're not that good this year, so that's good.
3: Yeah. Oh, whatever, man. At least we just don't pay on credit card for our team to win the championship. I mean, put a whole team, the whole super team.
1: You can complain if you want. I mean, you say buying. Isn't that what you're supposed to do if you have money? You buy nice things. Isn't that how that works? That's usually how that works, right?
3: Well, that happens when you have when you're not using a credit card that you can pay 5 years down the line. Come on, man!
1: No, I think they are. I think they are on layaway. I think most of these guys are being paid on layaway. Right? Isn't that how that works? I think so. Yeah.
3: So you know, I had to call because, man, I seen the credit across the board the other day that iHeart was pulling that axe out again, man. So, man, had to make sure my guy Cooper Loop still was there, bro.
1: Oh yeah, he's still
3: hanging on, man.
1: We're all here. Everyone's here. And Chris, for those that don't know, Chris in Houston was a celebrity caller. He had all the perks of being a celebrity caller. And one of the greatest nights ever was in 2019 when The Athletic ran a story saying the Astros were cheating in the playoffs and the World Series and the whole year in 2017. They were banging on trash cans and using whistles and contraband. We believe Altuve used a whistle in the ALCS. And Chris called up and said it's all, what'd you say, it was AI? Back then I don't think AI was a thing. What did you say it was?
3: I don't watch YouTube. I'm not a YouTube
1: watcher. There were hundreds of videos that popped up of the Astros banging on trash cans, and Chris was like, "Nah, that's all fake. That's all
3: fake. All yeah, fake." All now, fake. Hey, man, I'm Astro. Hey, man, Astro loyalist. Man, come on now, we're sports fans.
1: Yeah. No, I love the fact, Chris, that you died on that hill, and you did die on that hill. I do love that you went down with the ship on.
3: I
1: that.
3: Mean, you die on the hill that the Clippers made the Final Four when that's not even a thing. So
1: okay. So when you get to the conference finals, how many teams are left
3: go.
1: In the NBA?
3: Here you go.
1: I'm asking you a question. Just answer the question. How many teams are left in the NBA?
3: How the Kawhi championship?
1: How many teams are in the NBA when you get to the conference finals? Go ahead. How many of them?
3: That doesn't mean it's called the Final Four.
1: The witness is not answering. It's a hostile witness here. You're a hostile witness. You're not answering.
3: Oh, my God. Whatever, man.
1: The answer is four. The answer is four. And if you said how many teams are left, well, those are the final four teams left. So, thus, they were in the Final Four.
3: Yeah. Still don't matter. Still don't count. Don't count, Ben.
1: Well, it doesn't count for you. Everyone else with a functioning brain says it works.
3: All right, Ben. Y'all have a good one.
1: All right. Be well, Chris.
3: Toronto.
1: All right. Go back to your day job. There
2: Thank
1: you go.
2: You.
1: All right. There's a Chris in Houston. Where he goes, only he knows. We'll push back the Dean's List because I'm on time, Maller, by the clock, for the clock, plausibly all about the clock. And time now for the Who Am I game. Here we go. The Who Am I game. This is where we pretend to be somebody else. As we call it the Who Am I game. So despite earning over $70 million in my football career, I famously drove a modest 20-year-old Nissan Maxima for my career, most of my career. And I would often eat lunch in that car at mealtime during practice days instead of eating with my teammates in the cafeteria. Again, despite earning over $70 million in my NFL career, I famously drove a very modest 20-year-old Nissan for years, and I would often eat lunch in my car on practice days instead of hanging out with my teammates in the team cafeteria. Who am I? That is the question. The answer. We'll get to it, and we will do it next. However, it is time now. It's the B block. What hour are we looking at here?
2: Hour number one.
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14: What's shaking, fellow sports fans? It's Andy West. Let's take a look back on this day in sports history, July 6th. We'll start off today in 1933, where the first Major League Baseball All-Star Game was played at Comiskey Park in Chicago. The American League, managed by Connie Mack, defeated the National League, managed by John McGraw, 4-2 on Babe Ruth's two-run home run. Today in 1957, Althea Gibson made history at the All England Club by becoming the first black athlete to win a Wimbledon singles title. And staying at Wimbledon, today in 2014, Novak Djokovic wins his second Wimbledon title and denies Roger Federer his record 8th by holding off the Swiss star in 5 sets. Djokovic wastes a 5-2 lead in the 4th set but holds on for a 6-7, 6-4, 7-6, 5-7, 6-4 victory.
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0: 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We thank you in advance. All right, back to it we go, and we'll pay off the Who Am I game. This is where we pretend to be somebody else, as we call it the Who Am I game. Despite earning over $70 million in my NFL career, I famously drove a modest 20-year-old Nissan Maxima for years. I would often also, I was such a loner, I would eat lunch in my car during practice days instead of hanging out with my teammates in the cafeteria. Who am I? That is the question. And what is the answer? And let's see here. What do we have? Let's see. Alf, the alien opiner, says Rex Ryan with his classic 4th of July weekend shirt. He's a real mensch. Femi, the Uber Eats driver all-star, goes with Kirk Cousins as his answer. Who else do we have? Maller Prop Guy says former celebrity caller Sir Scratchoff.
1: Never heard of him.
0: Yeah, he retired. All these guys, I'm telling you, the pressure of being a star caller in the overnight. These guys can't handle it. They wear out. They get hurt. It's not easy for these people. Robbie the Mariner fan says Travis Bazana. Is that, am I saying that right? The guy from Cleveland? Am I saying that? He's a new guy? You have no idea. He's an all-star. Who else do we have? Brandon Ayuk from Jose.
2: Who?
0: We have Kobayashi, guessed by Eileen. And Paige Dan, Sean in Phoenix with a name I will not attempt to butcher here. Chip in the Q's going with Jack Benny as his answer. Bills legend Scott Norwood from Sean. That's the man that made Benoit Benjamin famous. And he's threatened me. Sean has threatened me. He said, I'm going to give Benoit Benjamin your phone number, this former NBA player from the 1980s. And Sean did a documentary about Benoit on YouTube. And Sean says, I'm going to give you Benoit's number. He's going to call you all the time. I said, I'm good. I have Doc Mike. I don't know if I need that. Daddy Warbucks from Johnny Q. Woody Harrelson, guessed by Gil from San Diego. Doug in South Korea going with Gardner Minshew as his answer. All right, that's enough. Lorena, do you have an answer, Lorena?
3: Yes, I have to go with my favorite X-Men, Wolverine.
0: Wolverine. All right, fine answer. Let's see. Again, the Who Am I game, despite earning over $70 million in my NFL career, I famously drove a very modest 20-year-old Nissan for years. I would often eat lunch in my car during those days when practice was going on. Instead of eating with my teammates in the team cafeteria, we are none other than Nnamdi Asamoah, the defensive back for the Raiders and Eagles. He's now in Hollywood. He's been in Hollywood. This is a classic story. I remember talking about this. He would, one of the radio guys in Philadelphia said, and he was a big money pickup for the Eagles. And then I think he was around the time that Chip Kelly was the coach of the Eagles. Anyway, Nnamdi Asamoah, good player, all pro defensive back. Not the most social guy, though. And I get it. As an introvert, I get it, although I put up with more than he apparently put up with, if you know what I'm saying. We are Fox Sports.
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26: 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Who were they? What made them so notorious? How did the internet, or sometimes the algorithm, choose them? And what does a person do when they're suddenly confronted with more attention than the human psyche can handle? Take The Dress, a story that went uber viral in early 2015 in spite of being, well, kind of a boring optical illusion. A mother of the bride in Scotland took a picture of a dress she was thinking about wearing to her daughter's wedding. But she saw the dress as blue with black lace, and her daughter saw it as white with gold lace. One BuzzFeed post later, every single person on the internet was talking about the dress. But to me, The Dress is a story about the last couple of months when the internet was still sort of fun. It was shortly before the stories that spread across the internet stopped being driven by exploited millennials with useless arts degrees and started being decided by algorithms hell-bent on growing internet usership at all costs. And on a long enough timeline, the story of The Dress is one entangled with abuse and media exploitation. Internet history is a tricky thing to be invested in. It feels like every time a bad with business billionaire buys up another platform, history starts being erased. With the team at Cool Zone Media, we're taking these characters' 16th minute of fame to see what their moment meant to them and what it says about us.
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31: Sometimes I get really overwhelmed when I think about, like, 10 years from now I'll be 30. 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
4: 21-6 and had double the possession, but is out of the tournament. Norway eliminated Brazil with two late goals from Erling Haaland, a late penalty kick for Brazil's Neymar. He has retired from the national team. American star Flo Balogun will be playing Monday night against Belgium after FIFA suspended his red card. NASCAR win for Chase Briscoe, WNBA road victories for Indiana and Dallas. The Sunday night ball game went to the Padres, ending an 8-game losing streak, beating the Dodgers 5-2 in LA. Boston handed the Angels a 6th straight loss, 7-5. Wins for Seattle and Detroit. The White Sox won 7-6 at Cleveland. I'm Steve DeSager.
5: Okay, let's get started.
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15: What?
10: Welcome in the beginning of another hour of the Ben Maller Show. We are in the air everywhere. Earplug play fellows as we take part in the ritual known as radio theater, theater of the mind, coast to coast. Some have said theater of the mindless, coast to coast, border to border and beyond, on the vast and splashily powerful microphones of FSR emanating live from the pilot. We got this bad boy on autopilot, baby. That's right. Guaranteed human. That's what the slogan says from
19: Houston,
10: the world.
19: We have a problem.
10: Yeah, well, that was Chris in Houston who called up last hour. That was our problem. From the world famous Fox Sports Radio studios where Key Lime Pie Bobby reminds us that this hour made possible in part by our friends at Tire Rack. 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I know Kathy and Madison gives the thumbs up on that. Now, Femi, who is the legendary Uber Eats delivery guy there, the food delivery guy in Minnesota, and he made those great bumper stickers at the Maller meet and greet that we had in the Twin Cities a few years back. And he says, Ben, let the people know. But Femi sent me the greatest picture I've ever gotten from a listener when he went back to his home country there and had the kids all wearing their pajamas holding up the Ben Maller sign. It was absolutely freaking great.
32: I love
10: the photo. It's just the kids have no idea who the hell I am, but they just went along with it, and it's just wonderful. Hey, upgrade your FIFA World Cup 2026 setup. Build it like Beckham. That's right. From living room to lawn with the Home Depot. Official FIFA World Cup 2026 supporter, subject to availability, as it says right there in the copy. Now, the excitement of the FIFA World Cup, I got this memo, and so who sends memos anymore? Well, Nostradamus, he's old school. He hangs out with Bigfoot. He's got Bigfoot's number. He texts them and says, hey, he calls him Sass. He calls him Sasquatch by his original name. That's true. And he said, hey, Ben, can you let the good people know where to watch these World Cup games? Yes, the excitement of the FIFA World Cup is now streaming live on Fox One, the official English streaming platform, to catch every unforgettable moment. Fox One brings the action straight to your screen so you never miss a goal. Download Fox One and experience the FIFA World Cup. I know. It's out of control. It's very good. I see Inca Terror. Very happy with that. He thought that live read was pretty good. He thought, you know, that's pretty good. Can you do another one? I said, I don't know, Inca Terror. I don't know if I want to do another one.
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10: Another one. Well, courtesy Flusher said, yeah, Ben, you better do another one or you're going to screw everything up. 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Oh, that's it. Let me see if I can hit the camera. Oh, I almost hit it.
2: Aww.
10: I almost hit it. Damn. All right. Anyway, I leave this hour from the Guardians of the Baseball Galaxy. Well, kind of. Big shakeup developing the Men in Blue. The Men in Blue. Now, if you have not heard yet, perhaps not, we learned over the holiday weekend that C.B. Buckner, yep, that guy. If you're even a casual baseball fan, you know who C.B. Buckner is. Long time, controversial baseball umpire. And we found out that he is going to say bye-bye to umpire after the season. Now, Buckner is in his early 60s. He's 63. He debuted as a National League umpire way back in 1996 before social media. Oh, my God. 1996. He became a full-time umpire in the year 2000. And he's worked over 4,000 regular season games. I'm told that's a lot. Plus multiple all-star games and many postseason series. C.B. Buckner has been behind home plate and working the bases as a umpire. That's what he does. Now, it turns out he's not alone. He's one of seven umpires who have accepted a buyout. Baseball offered a giant check. Everyone's got a price. Seven men out. No longer umpiring. These guys are umpires. Some of them now, some of them have already stopped umpiring. Included on the seven people on the naughty list, you have Laz Diaz, who's also gotten into a scuffle or two. Brian Onora, he's out. Lance Barksdale, gone. Marvin Hudson and Tony Randazzo, along with somebody named Andy Fletcher. We're not sure who that is, but apparently an umpire. And so this comes as baseball this year has rolled out the bots, the automated ball strike, the ABS thingamajig. They've got that going this year. And so that is a good jumping off point. The key here, the headline, is C.B. Buckner and these other guys. So let us discuss the question. What message? Give me the message that Major League Baseball is sending by buying out C.B. Buckner, Laz Diaz, Brian Onora, and these other umpires. So I've got cardboard, kale salad, and tabernacle. And we will combine all of these things together and be somewhere in between. I'm not sure what that means. We'll just do it. All right. So number one. From the right.
7: Number one.
10: From the left.
7: Number one.
10: From up top.
7: Number one.
10: From down low.
11: Number two.
10: No. is it true that guy that you just played, number two guy, our friend from the Boston area, the one and only Leprechaun, was not allowed on the air last week? I got a very angry message from Mike the Leprechaun that he was somehow blocked from getting on the air.
2: Nothing about nothing.
10: All right. Well, the question again, what message is Major League Baseball sending by buying out C.B. Buckner, Laz Diaz, Brian Onora, and these other umpires? So this is simple. It's not that hard. The era that I grew up in with the bigger-than-life manager and the bigger-than-life umpire is over. It's dead. D-E-A-D. Dead. That's it. All right, that era of the celebrity umpire is done. Now, when I was a punk, I would go out to games, and we would engage with the umpire, and these guys would fight back. One of my favorite memories when I was going to games when I was a young lad was this umpire named Durwood Merrill. He's long dead or whatever. It'd been many years, but Durwood Merrill was a longtime American League umpire. And he would get into it with fans who would heckle him. And we heard about this. And so we would heckle him, and he'd like get into it. It was awesome. It's like one of my fondest memories going to baseball games when I was younger was getting into it with him. And anyway, this is not just your normal routine roster shakeup where you're, it's like, I know the newspaper business pretty much bought everyone out. That was making any, real money. They used to have these things called columnists, and most newspapers, barely exist these days. But anyway, this is not just routine. This is performance purge. Performance purge is the way I will describe it here. Wrapped in a personality purge. That's it. And so for a quarter of a century, the umpires union, they treated these guys as untouchable. They were the untouchables. They were immortal, untouchable demigods. You couldn't get rid of bad umpires. You couldn't. It was wild. So now Major League Baseball, after all these years, finally was able to take out the trash. And if you base this on what baseball says, C.B. Buckner was the candy wrapper at the very absolute bottom of the trash bin that's kind of sticking there. Now, out of 91 umpires, where did C.B. Buckner rank this season? I checked it. This number a couple days ago. They have websites that track the grades of umpires. So, out of 91 umpires, where was C.B. Buckner? Now, we know he wasn't in the top 10. Couldn't have been that low, right? He's been around for 30 years. It had to be higher than somewhere in the middle. Reveal answers. Well, C.B. Buckner, out of 91 umpires, ranked, you ready for it? You see it? You didn't see this? Number 91, dead last, baby. That's this year. That's not a performance metric. That is a cry for help is what that is. For 25 years at least, if not longer, players have been screaming and complaining and saying we must get rid of C.B. Buckner. He's calling balls and strikes. It's just terrible. So now Rob Manfred has stepped in, and he is sending a message. And he does not want umpires. He wants background characters. As a talk show host, I'm going to miss C.B. Buckner. Because I knew once or twice a year he'd F up so brilliantly, I'd get a monologue out of it. And that's going to end. That's going to end because they're getting rid of C.B. Buckner. But that's the point. They want background characters. They want non-playable characters at Major League Baseball. Just stand there, and it's like the line about the kids. You're supposed to be seen.

thrown a perfect game through seven innings, six outs away from immortality in the baseball record book. And he didn't throw a perfect game. Did the A's get a hit off him? No. The only thing that could stop the Marlins starting pitcher, Eury Pérez, was his manager, a gentleman named Clayton McCullough, who for some reason removed Eury Pérez despite the perfect game being in progress. It was 8-0 at the time. He said, no, let's go to the bullpen. And the bullpen immediately imploded. And the Marlins did win the game. They won it 9-8. They had an 8-0 lead and a guy pitching a perfect game. And they had to bite their fingernails and they won by the score of 9-8. Now, that's the story. The Marlins manager said postgame that he went into the game with a predetermined number of pitches, right around 90. And despite the fact that the game was, for all purposes, over, he made the decision based on what was best for the player and the Marlins going forward. Pérez had previously missed some time with Tommy John surgery, which is about 9 out of 10 pitchers in baseball have had Tommy John surgery. By the way, the real Tommy John, still alive, lives out in Palm Springs area. How about that? Fun fact. Had him on my podcast a couple years ago. Anyway, fans in Sacramento. Now, there are not many fans in Sacramento, but there are fans. There were people that actually paid money to go to this game. So the fans in Sacramento chanted, "Shame! Shame! Shame!" That's a recreation. That's not actually them chanting. That's me chanting, "Shame! Shame! Shame!" And they pointed towards the Marlins dugout when the eighth inning began, and they had realized, wait a minute, the pitcher with the perfect game is not there anymore. Gonzo, question. Does the Marlins manager, Clayton McCullough, deserve the heat for pulling his starting pitcher after seven perfect innings and 92 pitches? There is only one acceptable answer. This is not true, false. This is not thumbs up, thumbs down. There's only one acceptable answer. This guy is a dum-dum. That's it. 100%. He deserves all the crap he's getting. Yeah, he's not getting that much crap because nobody really cares about the Marlins. But this is utterly deflating, is what it is here. You don't pull a guy during a freaking perfect game unless you're somehow allergic to history. Here we are, though. McCullough, the manager of the Marlins, managed to read the room like someone who brings a kale salad to a hot dog eating contest. Like, what are you doing? There have been how many perfect games? Baseball's been played since like the 1870s. So 150 plus years. And there have been 24 official perfect games in baseball. The Marlins skipper had a chance to manage number 25 and said, no, let's treat this like a side session, like a bullpen session. That's what we're going to do. He didn't manage the game. He managed to ruin the moment is what this dum-dum did. And sure, he recognized that, listen, I'm just going to go with the predetermined pitch count. That's what I'm going to do. And he completely failed to recognize what could have been. A perfect game would have been massive for a rather no-name pitcher for the Marlins, would have put him on the map, would have given a little razzle-dazzle to the Miami Marlins, even though the Marlins are in position to fight and scratch and claw for a playoff spot in the National League. Here we are, yet again, the analytically obsessed mindset. And this is what we've got. And so good luck ever seeing a perfect game again. McCullough should be embarrassed. He should be ripped. He won't be because it's not high on the radar. It just doesn't get it. And I do love the Sacramento fans that went out to this A's game and they decided we're going to go full Game of Thrones with the shame bell. Shame, shame, shame, all that. And now you have to do, as the manager, you have to do the walk of atonement. Good luck, Skip. All right, now. Final point, keeping the theme going. I just wanted to follow this up. So the question now is this. Is pulling Eury Pérez after 92 pitches sound logic by the Marlins? Now, I've already laid out why it's not. I would like to add on. It's called the dogpile part of it. So the pitch count cult, and I do call it a cult.

0: is undefeated at one thing, killing the mojo. And back in the day, when I used to be out at baseball games all the time, I talked to some of the old timers about the pitch count, and it was just hilarious, the reaction back then. It was like, oh, yeah. And again, that was the time when I got into it. There were still a lot of managers that had personalities and had balls, and they had hair on their chest, and they were able to make decisions, and they didn't need some Poindexter guy with a Harvard degree or a Yale degree to tell them what to do. They actually just went by the feel of the game. There you had guys who would throw the late, great Fernando Valenzuela, the most important Dodger of all time in terms of the LA Dodgers and their fan base. Fernando Valenzuela, the legend is he would throw 200 pitches. They didn't care. You know, in his younger days in the Mexican, you know, growing up in Mexico before he was discovered, they just kept pitching him. And LeVon Hernandez, who pitched in Cuba, supposedly tons and tons of pitches and whatnot. So, but it's something that's happened the last, you know, 20 so years. It's been a while. This is not necessarily new. But the pitch count thing, the teams in baseball, like the Marlins, this 92 pitch thing, they treat it like it's a radiation threshold. It's like, no, relax. Okay, he's a pitcher. It's just people love round numbers. And it's like, well, we can't get him to 100. He's coming off Tommy John. Pitch counts are kind of like the TSA of baseball. There's a lot of rules and regulations on what you can and can't take through TSA. There's very little evidence that they actually prevent much of anything, other than taking your water bottle when you're going through the security or your ranch dressing or whatever that might be. Here's the thing. All right. Major League Baseball, the mindset of Major League Baseball, their own injury tracking. They keep track of all this stuff. The baseball has the data. This is the thing that blows my mind. And maybe you're smarter than me and it can explain what this is all about. Baseball's track the injury data, and it does not support the theory that you're protecting the pitcher. Like if you limit them to less than 100 pitches or just 100 pitches, that they're going to have health. They're going to last longer. That, in fact, is not the reality. Injury rates have not dropped despite 20 years of data with limiting pitches and cutting back on this. They literally know it doesn't work, and they still do it. Can anyone tell me why that makes any sense? Other than, hey, if this guy gets hurt, at least we can say, well, we tried to baby him and all that. If you're going to worship the pitch count, if that's your mishigas, to worship the pitch count, at least admit that you're in the tabernacle. It's a religion. It is not a science. There's no science behind it. And pulling this guy, the pitcher Perez, is the baseball equivalent of rebooting your laptop because the Wi-Fi flickered for a minute. It's superstition wearing some kind of lab coat with a bunch of beakers and all that stuff. Now, I will tell you that the Dodgers are responsible for this. Here's why. The Marlins no-name manager, this guy Clayton McCullough, is a disciple of Dave Roberts. He's running the Dave Roberts DOS, Dodger Operating System. Doesn't work quite as well with the Marlins as it does with the Dodgers, but essentially the point of all this is that Clayton McCullough was, I remember, was it Rich Hill was pitching either a no-hitter or a perfect game for the Dodgers? Dave Roberts pulled him out. My favorite is the Clayton Kershaw was pitching against the Twins. It was, again, either a no-hitter or a perfect game. Was in complete control, low pitch count, dominating performance in the Twin Cities, chance for baseball history. And Dave Roberts pulled him out to save him for the, wanted to save him for the playoffs. Now, this was like April or May. The Dodgers lost in the first round of the playoffs that year. How great is that? But they saved Kershaw. Dave Roberts and the Nerds. The Nerd Brigade, they saved Kershaw. This is the same thing. It's just, you know, auto update, auto remove, auto ruin the vibe. That's the mindset. So you hire a disciple of Dave Roberts and you get the Dave Roberts brain rot is what you get. It's a super bug. It is antibiotic resistant. It is pathetic. I hate it. I hate it. I hate it. I hate it. It is the Ben Maller Show, which I don't hate. 877-99 on Fox, also on X, at Ben Maller. That's at Ben Maller if you'd like to be part of the live radio show. We'll take your calls and the whole thing. We still have to get to that Dean's List deal. Also, how does it fit? How does it fit? That's a humdinger of a story. We'll get to all that. Your calls, comments on X at Ben Maller, and we will do it next. However, it is the A block. What hour are we looking at here? Let's see. Eeny, meeny,
1: miny. Number two.
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0: It is the Ben Maller Show. You know you have options, not many good ones at this time, but we're glad you have chosen to hang out with us. You can interact with this show. It is the last of the Mohegans. Not many left to take calls. If you've heard the show, you know why. 877-99 on Fox is the call-in number. 877-996-6369. PSA, you do not have to call. We have plenty of content. We don't need to take a single call. The calls are supposed to enhance the show, not bring the show down. So if you have nothing to enhance the show, don't call. Now, you can hide behind your avatar, your whatever fake avatar you got, your fake name, your fake account on social media, and be part of the program that way on X, at Ben Maller. During the live show, that's at Ben Maller. You can say hello to Lorena. She's right over there. She's the FSR tech queen.
1: Hi, Bill.
0: No talking. We also have the Koopa Loop in the house right over there. You can say hello to Coop back from his suspension. You can say hello to Coop there at Bronco Fan. That's Bronco Fan.
2: Hey.
0: We have an intern tonight. Is that right? We have an intern tonight?
1: Yes, a young intern.
0: Young intern here. Violating some kind of child labor laws, I believe. But, yeah. There you go. Intern's hard at work right now, trying to pretend not at a radio station. That's the goal, is just to be like, I'm at home. I'm not there. Leave me alone. Who's that weird person? That's pretty much it. All right. Back to it. We go. And a lot of amazing reaction coming in. Boy, the Maller Militia, they always fill it up. Late Night Drug Tester says, the dopes bringing in pitch count limits. Is there a stat nerd at FSR limiting your live reads per hour? Who are supposed to be, who are you supposed to be angry with? There you go. No. Think we have. Do we have analytics on what the sweet spot is, the Goldilocks zone for the live reads? I don't think so. Don't believe we have that. Eileen in San Francisco says, I was at the 1989 World Series game at Candlestick. Earthquake, not a game. They kicked our ass in the series, but I still love miss the A's, she says. Now stuck in that weird spot before they get to Vegas. Scrooge writes in, he's in the younger demo. He says, since today is my birthday, I don't need a birthday shout out because this ain't no morning zoo show. Damn right, Scrooge. And since you got older, does that mean you're no longer in the younger demo and now you're in the old demo?
3: Happy birthday, old man.
0: If you want a birthday shout out, I'm on Cameo. We don't do that. We don't get paid enough. The people that do morning shout outs, the big morning guys, get paid a lot of money. I also saw Andrea, the astrology insider, checking in from her cosmic compound in somewhere at a secret location in Berkeley. Yeah, all the big stars, they're all out. Mark, the full name guy, sending me random messages about Sandy Koufax pitching perfect games back in the day and all this stuff. So let's go to the phones and we'll say hello to Andre in the Commonwealth. Hello, Andre. Welcome.
4: Hello, Ben. It's good to be with you. Coming off of 4th of July, 250th anniversary of this nation. Beautiful thing here. Particularly, you know, in the land of liberty here, right? Boston Tea Party, dropping your eyes. It was a big to do, but I thought it went off well, with the 4th of July. And, you know, so it was good. I hope things were good on the left coast. Out there.
0: Oh, they were great. You know, as you know, Andre, fireworks are illegal in many places where I live, of course. So that meant everyone had illegal fireworks. And it was, I don't know if you've seen the video, Andre, there's somebody was flying into L.A. and right about prime firework time. And everywhere you looked, it was firework, like Disneyland style fireworks. It was next level. There was a haze in the air. Not haze from Minnesota that used to call a show, Andre. Like a haze. There were that many fireworks. You don't get the haze from the safe and sane ones. You don't get there's no haze from the safe and sane ones. You got to go like next level to get the haze.
4: Indeed. Indeed. Shout out to Haze from Minnesota. You know, he's out there working third shift, providing, you know, distinctive perspectives. But it's great. You know what I mean? Like Sandlot. You know, the fireworks go up. Once a year on 250th anniversary, It's amazing. But, Ben, listen here. All right. We got this World Cup situation. You know, USA all the way, big game tomorrow. I got to say, Ben, I'm a little bit conflicted in terms of, right, what's going on? I'm seeing these memes. You know, we picked out a card from Uno, right, and it's the reverse-a-roo. Meanwhile, we're planning to be without Balogun. I hope I pronounced it right. Okay, this lead striker, and all of a sudden Team USA has a lineup that can actually win the World Cup. We got bona fide stars, Pulisic, Balogun, you know, the rest of the team stepping up. You know, we saw what happened with Brazil today. You know, we got a big Brazilian-American population here on the Cape and Islands in New England. People are hurting. But the fact of the matter, from the soccer analyst, they said this team wasn't like that. This wasn't a Ronaldo or Rodinho. You know what I mean? It wasn't a superstar-led team from Brazil. So even though it's difficult, they lost. You know, and keeping it 100, they didn't have the talent that they've had in previous years. But the United States, we do have the talent. Here's the bottom line, Ben. Honestly, I'm conflicted. Do I want Balogun to play? Yes, I do. But I'm coming from the basketball tradition. Soccer people, fill me in here. This is like unheard of. You get the red card, you're done. Like, end of story. And now we have espionage, as you talked about, or, you know, we got high-level government officials implicated. We don't know, but it's a possibility. We're not sure what the heck is going on. All I'm saying is I want to win fair and square. I don't want any kind of paint.
0: Well, listen, you know, when that game begins, what do they call it, Lumen Field or whatever the name of it is in Seattle there, if the USA wins – and they, you know, there's only a few more games to go. The World Cup ends in like 10 days. I believe the final date is the 16th, I think. But it's going to be over soon. If the USA wins, no matter what, Andre, I will guarantee you there's going to be, oh, it's rigged, you know, this, that, and the other thing. Like, 100%.
4: And that's what I'm leery about, Ben. You know,
0: just prepare for it. That's the way it's going to be.
4: Fine. In conclusion, I know you got other people. I want to hear from the soccer people. Has this happened before? I don't know. All I know is I'm checking my fantasy sports app. I'm hoping I won my barn burner. And I'm seeing, you know, I'm seeing the memes that got turned around. Like, that's not going to happen.
0: I got you.
4: I guess he's back. You know, so, okay, I'm happy. But I just don't want it to be kind of.
0: Anything that happens these days, it's always there's a conspiracy. That's just the way it is. All right, I got to go. Thank the great Andre. Andre from the Commonwealth there. Will it be the summer of Andre? Who knows? Let's go to Dan, who's out in Palm Desert in Indio. What's going on, Dan the man? Welcome, Dan.
2: How you doing, Ben? I watched Reds-Cubs replay in 1965, 10 innings. Pitchers would go to first base, put on a jacket, okay, stayed in the game, dirty uniforms, running the bases. 188 pitchers plus, guy threw a no-hitter. Unbelievable. That's when men were men and Billy Goats were scared.
0: Yes, be afraid of the Billy Goat, yeah. Isn't it wild, though, Dan? Because everyone loves to brag about how these guys all have their private chefs and they've got their personal trainers and they are fully dedicated. Back in those days, guys still had jobs in the offseason, some of the guys. They didn't have their full salary covered. And yet, with all of the advances, Dan, these guys, they get to 100 pitches and they get the willies. They can't handle it anymore. They got to come out of the game. It's wild. So,
2: you know, it's like a parent overprotecting their child. Let them play.
0: That's right, Dan. Let them play, Dan. Put them in, Dan.
2: Play the game.
0: Play the damn game, Dan. Saying? Play the game.
2: Just the way you did when you were young, Ben.
0: Exactly. Moneyball Maller when I played basketball. Benny the Bopper in baseball. Damn right. All right, thank you. All right, I got to go. Thank you, Dan. Steve, real quick. Steve's a legend. He's in South Dakota. We love Steve. Hello, Steve. What do you got? You got a hot take on this, the umpire thing? They're getting rid of C.B. Buckner, buying out all these umpires. They want no personality from the umpires, Steve.
3: You know, Ben, they're cowards. Umpires, I umpire this year, amateur baseball. I haven't umpired in 10 years. They brought me back. I love it. People haggle me. I hackle right back at them. You know, it's a good time. I'll tell you a quick story. 3 years ago, I'm umpiring. They didn't have an umpire, so I do this Little League game. And this coach, he's, oh, I'm like, it's Little League. Swing the bat. Anyway, this guy, he ain't even 40 years old. I'm in my mid-70s. He comes into the umpire room after the game. I dropped him.
0: You dropped
3: him? The fans loved it. Oh, I dropped him hard. Really? Then I said something about his family. But
0: is that right, Steve? You were taking nothing, Steve. You were not putting up with anything.
3: No, who goes into an umpire room at a Little League game?
0: I didn't even know they had. I didn't know they had umpire rooms at Little League games. I had no idea. That's wild.
3: Oh hell yeah, that's big time. But yeah. I do amateur baseball. And
0: no, like, that's great. That's great. Steve. Well, that's good. I got to run because they're yelling at me, Steve. But I love you. All right. It is the Ben Maller Show. We got Maller to the third degree. Maller the third degree. Good job by there, Steve, in South Dakota. A longtime umpire back in the day. Time now for the instant trivia. Royals pitcher Michael Waka. Michael Waka became the first player since blank to have a gap of 10 or more years between one All-Star selection and the next. That is the instant trivia. The answer. We'll get to it, and we will do it next. However, the live reads continue. It is the B Block. What hour is it? Let's see.
5: Number two.
0: Thank you, Leprechaun Guy. 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
12: 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Who's a good boy? 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So why not make the next...
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0: 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It is I, Bill Miller. Reminder, we got Maller to the Third Degree coming up. 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It's omnipresent. Thank you. Got Maller, Third Degree. Here is the instant trivia. Royals pitcher Michael Wacha. Wacha, Wacha, Wacha became the first player since blank to have a gap of 10 or more years between one All-Star selection and the next. He was named to the All-Star team over the weekend. That is the question. What is the answer? Alf, the alien opiner, is going with the iconic Victor Willis of the Village People as his answer. Passed away somewhat recently. Who else do we have? Maller prop guy went with Scrooge, celebrating his birthday. Hollering James Cousin, Whispering Jimmy from Not Blind Austin.
1: Whispering Jimmy.
0: As his answer. Sal Butera from Doc Dan. There's a random old Montreal Expo and other teams. Far Out Dave in Ohio, who skipped the Maller meet and greet, says Horace Grant is the answer. Rick Ann Keel from Robbie the Mariner fan. Big Jack Morris from Andy in Lino Lakes, Minnesota. Guy Smiley from JT the Wingman. Sixto Lescano from Mediocre Kabuki. What say you, Lorraine? Up.
1: Jim Cummings.
0: Okay. No. Bert Behome Blyleven. Bert Blyleven back in the 70s and the 80s. Here we go. Here we go. Here we go. Here we go.
2: It's Maller.
0: How about that?
2: To the third degree.
0: Let's go.
2: This is one big
0: Let's
2: bet.
0: Go. Here we go. Kubo.
3: And over the weekend, former NFL general manager Scott McLuhan commented on the draft pick of the Rams and said, I think the quarterback from Alabama is overdrafted. Compared him to J.J. McCarthy and Mac Jones, a career backup. Ben, do you think he's going to be better than J.J. McCarthy and Mac Jones?
0: Yeah, because he's got better coaching. He's going to have better players around. I don't love the pick. I hated the pick. I wouldn't have picked him. That's not the guy I wanted. They didn't consult me. I don't think it's a good pick at all. Now, I hope it works out. I hope I'm wrong. I hope he turns into something. But most of those Alabama quarterbacks have not been very good in the NFL. The Nick Saban guys. Next!
3: Ben, the U.S.'s win over Bosnia had 33.5 million viewers on TV. You compare that to the NFL's 2026 wildcard round, which is three levels below the Super Bowl. They had 32 million viewers.
0: Yeah.
3: The Super Bowl had 127 million. Where do you think the World Cup finale will be?
0: Well, if the USA's in there, they'll get a Super Bowl audience.
3: You think so?
0: Yeah, I think they will. If not, you know, forget about it. You know, they'll be the usual soccer cult that'll watch it. All right, what's next, Danny?
3: George Kittle gave his Mount Rushmore of tight ends. He put Dallas Clark on there. That's kind of weird. But the question is, Ben, do you think George Kittle will end up on the Mount Rushmore of tight ends when it's all said and done?
0: No, I think Kittle's good. I don't think he's like all-time great tight end guy. I don't have him in that stratosphere. How do we do, Koopaloo?
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0: that
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0: is
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0: show. 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
0: Saturday quarterfinal in Miami. Norway eliminated Brazil 2-1 with two late goals from Erling Haaland. American star Flo Balogun will play Monday night after FIFA suspended his red card. The Americans play Belgium in Seattle. Also Monday, it's Spain against Portugal in Dallas, and Cristiano Ronaldo of Portugal confirmed this is his final World Cup. He's 41. Naomi Osaka upset number one Aryna Sabalenka at Wimbledon in the fourth round. The Sunday night NASCAR event at Chicago went to Chase Briscoe. Christopher Bell finished second. Baseball, Padres over the Dodgers 5-2. I'm Steve DeSager.
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0: Father knows best, unless he doesn't. Welcome in the beginning of another hour of the Ben Maller Show. We are in the air everywhere. Soundwave soulmates. Yes, that's right. It's a listener civil war behind the scenes, coast to coast, border to border, and beyond, on the vast and snazzily powerful microphones of FSR emanating live from the eye, the bullseye of the audio 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I don't think it was Hollering James. I don't think it was Hollering. It might have been B. Robinson, but I don't think it was B. Robinson. 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I'm going to throw this here right. This is the time I'm going to hit it right here. Here we go.
3: Ah, man, I was just right there.
4: Boo.
3: I was close. I mean, it just went a little too high because of the air conditioning. I blame the air conditioning. So that's my fall guy. Got to have a fall guy. Must have a fall guy. All right, anyway, we're back at it, and we thank you for coming into our store. We don't have locks on our doors. We're open all night, every night, live radio. Appreciate that, because at some point, they'll get rid of it and just enjoy it. So our lead this hour is from the land, LeBron James. Now, while I was away, LeBron said bye-bye to the Lakers. LeBron told the Lakers he's leaving in free agency and now going to play in his 24th NBA season. So at least one more. Teams like the Golden State Warriors, the Cleveland Cadavers, and the Heatles have all reached out. 76ers all horny to get themselves some LeBron James. The Heat were the gambling market over the weekend, and the Heat were seen as the favorite. Okay. However, we have learned that Cleveland has a plan to seduce LeBron James and get him back to the mothership in Ohio. Did you see this or not? No? You missed it? Okay, good. I know Wayne in Duluth is all over this story, so I don't know if you were into it or not. So over the weekend, we learned that the Cavs have a master plan. They are going to leave a roster spot open. Now, why would you care about them leaving a roster spot open? Why does that matter? I'll tell you why it matters. Here's why. If LeBron wants to go back home, come home again, LeBron. He wants to go back home. They plan to trade with the Lakers, give up some second round picks or some other garbage, and get Bronny James. The plot thickens. Yep. Father-son duo can stay together. So that is a good jumping off point. Let us discuss the question. Is Cleveland's pro bouncy ball team, is Cleveland keeping a roster spot open? The idea for Bronny James, a legitimate strategy or a desperate thirst trap for LeBron? All right, so I've got Costco, bed bugs, and the Notes app. And we will combine all of these things together, and we are going to make some chicken Alfredo. Yum, yum to my tum-tum. All right, so first of all, the Cavs, if you believe the reporting, the latest master plan for the Cavaliers is essentially a Hallmark movie filmed in Vermont. That's it. Right, it's a father returns home, reunites with son in hometown, wins another championship, and then fades away, and that's all. Fade to black. Of course, I would say grow up is what I would say. I would say grow up. Let's call this what it is. This idea, the blueprint is apparently out there, is pathetic pandering. It is a desperate thirst trap for LeBron. The Cavs are actually, if you believe this, are willing to flush away a roster spot. They are willing to have, it's like a make-a-wish thing, which the Lakers did. All right, the Lakers did the same thing. All to appease the king. Got to have Bron, who doesn't deserve to be in the NBA. He's not qualified to be a pro basketball player. Maybe somewhere overseas, but not in the NBA. He's a fraud. And there he is. Bronny James, he was on the Lakers for a couple years, and the Cavs are willing to just flush away a roster spot for Bronny, a kid who stinks, averaging a robust 2.9 points per game. And they're going to do that, the Cavaliers, just to lure LeBron James back. You know what Bronny James is? I'm going to tell you exactly what he is. Bronny James is like the $1.50 hot dog and drink combo at Costco. You know what that is? It's called a loss leader. Bronny James is a loss leader. Now, that thing's been going on since the 80s, the hot dog and the drink for $1.50. The NBA's most valuable emotional support player, Bronny James. That's it. Drafted purely because LeBron wanted him. It's the LeBron Drama-O-Rama, LeBron Drama Camp, and he's the one pulling the strings. Of course, LeBron does it through surrogates. Oh, I didn't know the Lakers want to draft my kid who can't play. I'm shocked they want him. And the same thing will happen in Cleveland. Oh, I'm so amazed the Cavs wanted a guy that averaged less than 3 points a game, and he happens to be my son. It's an amazing thing. I can't believe it. Yeah, it's that whole thing. I know it's all done through back channels and all that. It is more blatant nepotism. And I realize this is widespread in all sports, and coaches are the sons of coaches, the players are the sons of players. I get all that. I'm not naive. It doesn't mean I have to like it, right? So the Cavs are like, let's offer LeBron a glorified family Airbnb. That seems like a good idea. Sure, why not? Now, here's the kicker. All right, Cleveland, last I checked, they didn't play very well, but they were in the Eastern Conference Finals, were they not? Against the Knickerbockers, right? Did I imagine that, or did that actually happen? I believe that actually happened. So by pulling this stunt, whether it works or not, to be determined. They're admitting, though, even if they don't get Bronny James and LeBron, they are admitting that, hey, listen, that the group we have, not good enough. They're not. That Donovan, Spida Mitchell, James Harden, well, no, he's not good enough. Evan Mobley and Jared Allen, all these guys, they're not good enough. That they need help. They need the grand poobah of the NBA, LeBron James. Of course, LeBron never won a championship with the Lakers, so why would he win one in Cleveland? If they have another pandemic and you get 3 months off before the playoffs, I guess that would work. But, man, it's like they need this other player. They need LeBron. They got to win this, you know, the whole thing. And they've got a spot
0: for LeBron, and Bronny James can be there as the mascot, and oh man, that's a great idea. All right, now secondly, to Philadelphia we go, and I was away from the Watchtower in the overnight when one of the great giveaways, there have been a lot of great promotions over the years in basketball, never quite as productive a giveaway as the Boston Celtics, who clearly felt bad for their division rival, 76ers, and said, you know what, let's help the good people of Philadelphia out. Let's help Fats in Philadelphia out and Jonathan over in Delaware. Let's make them feel better about their team. And so they just gave away Jaylen Brown. Now, I mentioned that over the weekend, an anonymous NBA general manager, and I love my anonymous NBA GM. I cuddle with him. So this anonymous NBA general manager said he does not view the now former Celtic and current 76er Jaylen Brown as a top 50 player. Said, quote, though the idea of him being viewed as the seventh best player, that was a story we talked about before I went away, seventh best player on a given team was widely mocked, the anonymous GM said, a recent report that one front office member saw Brown in that way illuminated the reality. And they talked about advanced analytics and all that stuff. It essentially said, listen, the guy's not a top 50 player. The current GM speaking again off the record, no name associated with it. I wonder if this GM, by the way, is Brad Stevens. They spoke to The Athletic and said Brown, not a top 50 player in the NBA the year of 2026. That is a good jumping off point. So let's discuss the question. Is Jaylen Brown actually overrated? Overrated, or is everyone just too scared to say that? Listen, this is the situation. If you feel me on that, so to answer the question, I'm shaking my head. No, what I believe is going on right now, and I don't agree with Jaylen Brown a lot of the crazy things he believes in. I think he's nuts. In terms of just basketball, though, he's pretty good. He's not great. He's pretty good. Pretty good, as Larry David would say back in the day. And so this is like a mud pie special. Classic Commonwealth mudslinging. You do it very well in Boston. You know you do. This is a special skill. You get rid of a player who's deemed valuable. You say bye-bye to the player. In this case, you give the player away. You give the player away. You get clowned for what you got in return. It's embarrassing. And then what do? So you got to bury the guy. In this case, you've got in today's NBA, you have the anonymous NBA GM smear campaign. And the anonymous GM smearing players the way teenagers smear each other on social media. It's the same thing. It's narrative warfare is what's going on right now. It's narrative warfare. And on the surface, it is vintage Boston. We dumped him, so now he stinks. He's bum, bum, bum, bum, bum, is what he is. That's it. Jaylen was not traded. There's a myth that Jaylen Brown was traded to the 76ers. I can tell you he was not.

in him for the rotting carcass of Podcast P. Has anyone cursed more NBA franchises than Paul George? Seriously. Isn't Paul George was the guy that Canadian basketball player Kawhi Leonard wanted on the Clippers. Everyone wanted Kawhi Leonard, and Kawhi, when the Clippers were like, all right, we'll do whatever you want. We've got all these draft picks. We'll whatever you want. Kawhi's like, listen, I want Paul George. And the Clippers are like, well, yeah, we got this. He's playing for Oklahoma City, and we've got a pretty good young player named Shai Gilgeous-Alexander. No, I want Paul George. So the Clippers traded SGA and a gaggle of draft picks to get Paul George. And that was a disaster. And now the Celtics have acquired Paul George. Now, who knows if they're going to keep him? Maybe they'll trade him. They got some Keno cards as well. It's Boston's version now. Now they're trashing him, of course. Well, we never really liked him anyway. We never really liked him anyway. It's that whole thing. You mix that bitter front office spin with the analytical cult. The analytical cult there. And it's officially, they've gone full Scientology, right? You know what I'm saying? Like, it's just, they're really into it. And they're out recruiting and they're like, oh yeah, this guy's a, these nerds built an entire worldview. They came up with like one fugazi stat and they hang their hat on that. The advanced metrics say that Jaylen Brown is not good. Oh, what? Yeah, there's some nerd stat there, and it's like, it's vague, it's convenient, misses. It's just a drive-by smear campaign is what it is. And it's like, oh, he shoots too many mid-range, or he's only got one hand and all that. Yeah, okay. Wonderful. Absolutely. All right, now, final thought. To Boston. Boston we go, and we'll go to baseball. The story here, I saw this over the weekend. So the first, he's really a catcher, but he's playing first base. Wilson Contreras issued a public apology over the weekend. So that got my attention. Very emotional public apology for being part of not one, but two bench clearing incidents in the previous week. A Red Sox game against the Yankees. You might remember Contreras got into a stare down with Will Warren, the pitcher for the Yankees, and benches cleared. And that was just, grab ass. That was just grab ass. Then you had against the Nationals some of that natitude. You had some of that natitude going on. And after being struck out by somebody named Cade Cavalli, who then shouted and taunted him, Contreras threw his helmet towards the mound. Things got escalated rather quickly. So you had that, both dugouts and bullpens emptied. And anyway, as a result, Contreras was suspended for 7 games. Last I saw, he is appealing that suspension. He said, though, the situations, quote, could have been avoided and controlled and handled better. Said this while the Red Sox were playing the Angels in Anaheim over the weekend. He said the situations, as I said, could have been handled better. He used the earthquakes in his native Venezuela as the thing that caused him to snap. That's what he said. All right, so the question, should Red Sox first baseman Wilson Contreras have apologized for his recent muckraking? Now, the answer is absolutely not. This is self-inflicted turbulence is what this is. And it just, you don't stabilize the plane by confessing to the turbulence. You don't. Sometimes the quiet part shouldn't be said out loud. It should not, especially while you are literally in the appeals process for the suspension. Even if you think you should apologize, now is not the time. Now is not the time to apologize. Contreras basically walked into Major League Baseball's headquarters and said, hey, I want you to have this. Well, what is it? Well, it's a binder. Well, why are you giving us a binder? Well, it's a binder, and it said, here's why you should uphold my punishment, my 7-game suspension. Here's the binder. Okay, thank you very much. Appreciate that. Thank you for giving us the binder. No wonder the Players Association told them to stay quiet. Be quiet now. Be very, very quiet. Okay, yes, very nice. Be very quiet. The whole thing just looks like desperate PR damage control, trying to soften the image. There was also an all-star snub
that took place. You should never get that upset by All-Star snub.

0: was because half these guys, like I saw Vladimir Guerrero, who shouldn't even be on the All-Star team. Everyone who ate poutine in Canada voted for him to be on the All-Star team, but he's skipping out on the All-Star game to rest. I want to guess he rests somewhere in the island somewhere, with nice big pools and beaches with beautiful people in bikinis. Sure, why not? A bunch of these guys will skip the All-Star game, and so Contreras will likely be in the All-Star game as a replacement. But the old school guys, back in the old country, right? The old school guys would have apologized by hitting a double and driving in a couple of runs, not by reading the notes app on their phone, like some kind of hostage letter and all this stuff. In the high stakes business of pro sports, just over apologize. No. You know, I get the whole emotional response and all that, but the apology thing, that's not a good precedent. You know, chirping and flare-ups, that is the lifeblood of baseball. I know you talked earlier on in the overnight about C.B. Buckner and baseball getting rid of him and some of the other umpires that have personality because they don't want that. They want some of the players to have personality, but they want to get rid of it. They don't, and I feel like Contreras is the same thing. Like, Contreras, he plays with an edge. If he's on your team, I guess you kind of like him. If he's not on your team, you think he's a douche. A douche canoe. But here's the thing. That's the way he's played. He's always been that annoyance over the years. And so you either like him or not, and he tries to rattle you. And in this case, he's the one that got rattled. So should have kept this internal. That would have been the Mather advice. Give them a flat, typical, I'm appealing, next question. Instead of this like sobbing apology thing and all that stuff. The bottom line, though, if you're going to be a troublemaker and hit buttons and be a mosquito and all that, you got to be proud. You know, don't turn into a mop a couple days later. It's not a great look. It is the Ben Maller Show. If you'd like to be part, you can join us right now. 877-99 on Fox. That's 877-996-6369. Also on X at Ben Maller. Later this hour, the Instant Advice Line. Time now, though, for the Maller Riddle of the Day. The Texas Rangers. We're talking about the baseball team, not the actual law enforcement. The Texas Rangers celebrated the 4th of July by setting a Guinness World Record for the largest blank in recorded history. Again, the Texas Rangers. That's a baseball team, not the law enforcement. The Texas Rangers celebrated the 4th of July by setting a Guinness World Record for the largest blank in recorded history. That is the Maller Riddle of the Day. The answer, we'll get to it. We'll do it next. However, it is the A block, and let's see, what hour? What are we looking at?
1: Number three.
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0: It is the Ben Maller Show, and you are locked in live and local in your eardrums. We are in your head right now. And you can be part of this show. Yeah, it's not just a dream. You have insomnia. You're hanging out with us, driving a truck, whatever you're up to. You got the good guys and the bad guys, the cops and the robbers. They love the show. 877-99-ON-FOX is the call-in number. 877-996-6369. Also on X, at Ben Maller. That's at Ben Maller. You can be part of the show. You can say hello to La Reina. She's known as the FSR Tech Queen.
1: Hi, Bill.
0: No talking to me. And right over there, the Koopa Loop at Bronco Fan. That is a Bronco Fan. Your comments can and will be used against you in the court of the Maller Militia. Please act accordingly. Back to it. All right, time now for the Maller Riddle of the Day. And here it is. The Texas Rangers, I'm told that's a baseball team, not the law enforcement group. The Texas Rangers celebrated the 4th of July by setting a Guinness World Record for the largest blank in recorded history. That is the question. What is the answer? Let's see. Does anyone know the answer? We go to the great unwashed here, the silent majority. Maller Prop Guy says the world's largest reenactment of Nolan Ryan Noogie Night. Yeah, one of the great moments in baseball history. They should have Robin Ventura come every year and say, hey, what's going up? Keith Ocho Texto says the largest bunch of ignorant a-holes. All right. How do you really feel, Keith Ocho Texto? Largest serving of fried pickles from Alf the Alien Opiner. Sean in Portland says the George W. Bush look-alike contest. Inca Terror checked in with rubber chicken. 10-gallon hats from Eek in Roseville, Minnesota. 5-time chugging champion Eric Badlands Booker. Guessed by Donkey Sausage, the Nathan's hot dog guy. I did tell you, this weekend I was watching the Nathan's thing, and I did think about our buddy, the late, great Big Sexy, who was a Maller Militia guy, a competitive eater, and a friend of the show, passed away in Denver. And he was in the Nathan's contest. We had him in studio. Just a good dude. He wore the foam cowboy hat, and so I thought of him this weekend. For a few minutes there, watching Joey Chestnut win another title. Mike the Leprechaun says they arranged 1 million cats around the stadium. Conga line from JT the Wingman. A slug in Vegas says, hey, buddy. The world's largest jar of spit. A large meatball sub from Bill. Largest ooey gooey overrated s'mores from the Pizza Papa. That's his answer. And Sir Smokes a Lot says the largest yodel is the answer. Mr. Irrigation says something to do with Don Lemon. He's still obsessed. My guy, I love Mr. Irrigation. He's still obsessed with Don Lemon, or as he calls him, Lemon. All right, enough of that. Time now for the payoff. The Texas Rangers celebrated the 4th of July by setting a Guinness World Record for the largest blank in recorded history. Lorena.
1: The largest fireworks show.
0: Largest fireworks show. Is that correct? No. The world's largest glass of beer. Glass of beer. How big was it?
1: I don't know.
0: How big do you think it was?
1: 45 ounces.
0: Let's do gallons. How about gallons? How many gallons of beer?
1: How many
0: gallons of beer on the wall? How many gallons of beer? 4 gallons. All right, Coop, you went in on this.
1: Want to guess how many gallons of beer?
0: On the wall? No. In the stadium?
2: I'm going to go 40 gallons.
0: 40 gallons. Oh, wow. All right. Those are great guesses. Thank you for not ruining the bit. The Rangers poured 638 gallons of Budweiser in a 12-foot stall stein, breaking the world record. 638 gallons of beer on the wall. If one of those gallons would happen to fall, how many gallons of beer on the wall?
1: How big is that?
0: Well, it's 638. It's 12 foot tall.
1: How many gallons of milk would I have to squeeze into a room to get 638?
0: That would be 638 gallons of milk you would have to squeeze in the let's say hello to Slug in Vegas. Hold on a sec. Let me punch the right lineup. Hello, Slug, friend, the hostess with the mostest in Sin City, cashing a golden ticket. You got a golden ticket. You got a golden ticket.
3: I got a golden ticket. First off, I saw Coop and the lovely Miss Coop over the Mrs. Coop over the last week.
0: Oh yeah,
3: and
0: did he hit you up for a freeloader meal at the restaurant there? Did he?
3: Yeah. Oh, 100%.
1: Heck yeah.
0: It's
3: my generosity. Okay. I don't even have to ask.
0: All right.
3: Maybe one of these years you'll show up. But
0: hold on a sec. I've tried to arrange that, and you're not there when I wanted to see you. You were not working that night. How dare you?
3: I never work those nights, and it's a union job, so I can't work those nights unless they call me in.
0: Well, that's
3: so
0: the problem.
3: Then I work.
0: I would have to take a night off to go to your restaurant.
3: You've been out there on nights off, and you didn't come in. Don't give me that, Mallor.
0: That's true. That's true.
3: I still love you. But, Lorena, did you say Jim Cummings?
1: Yeah, the voice actor.
3: Yeah, I used to talk to him on the phone because I used to work security /over at a limo place right there in Thousand Oaks.
1: I used to be
3: a security guard with Jonah's older brother. We used to bang chicks on the top floor.
0: For some reason, he hasn't talked about that on the show. I don't know why.
1: Bring it up today, that's for sure.
0: Yeah,
3: well, that's a whole other story.
0: Was he dressed as Chuck E. Cheese while that was going on, or no? probably not. Yeah,
3: no, probably not. That was right across the street from. That was literally right across the street from that mall, though, the Jantz Mall.
0: Yeah.
3: But I also would talk to people like. I remember one time Seve Ballesteros called in, and I'm like looking at his information, and he's like, I'm like, yeah, is this Steve? He's like, no, Seve. I'm like, oh, okay. I didn't even realize,
0: Yeah.
3: And then another time, some little kid called up trying to rent a limo, and I'm like, hey, have your mom or dad call back. You got to be 18, or 21 if you want liquor in the car. And they're like, no, I'm an adult. Look at my information. I looked it up, and it was Michelle. I don't know if you know who she was, but it was Suge Knight's wife or girlfriend at the time.
0: No, man, you don't want to mess with Suge Knight.
3: No, so I almost
0: now you can mess with him. He's in jail, but before you didn't want to mess with him. That was
3: once I found that out. Yeah,
0: whatever you need, whatever kind of limo you want, any kind of alcohol, we're good. Yes, exactly.
3: Another thing. Clippers, just a bozo organization.
0: All right. Wash your mouth out, Slug. You were doing so well. This is such a great show, Slug. You were such a great caller, and then you had to ruin it with that nonsense.
3: And then the Lakers, thank God LeBron's on his way out because he's been a detriment the past few years, all his shenanigans. And, what's funny is that I kind of like Bronny. He did nothing wrong, but.
0: Well, he's great to have. We should be a Laker girl or something like that. Bronny is a Laker girl. I see nothing wrong with that. Why not? Do they have any male Laker girls? I know the Rams have male cheerleaders. Do the Lakers have any male? They don't.
3: Yeah, that's your team.
0: That's your sexist team. Yeah. How the Raiders doing, by the way?
3: They're on our way.
0: Maybe the Raiders should have a bunch of dude cheerleaders and might win a few games. How about that?
3: we're not the Niners.
0: Hello. All right, get out of here, Slug.
3: All right, guys.
0: All right, there goes our buddy.
1: Bye.
0: Slug. Let's say hello to Eddie. Thumbs up, thumbs down, Eddie. Legend on the show in Charlotte. Hello, thumbs up, thumbs down, Eddie.
4: Good morning, everybody. How y'all coming along?
0: If I was any better, I would be Canada and Mexico both kicked out of the World Cup, right?
4: Wow.
0: I'd be one of those soccer fans. That sucks. It would have been awesome to have like a matchup between the USA and one of those teams in the tournament, but it didn't happen. Anyway, what's up with you, Eddie? What you got for us?
4: Okay, speaking of soccer, I didn't know that they could play with one player down. But and they do that in the NHL also. Would we like to see the NBA play with one player down? Thumbs up or thumbs down?
0: Well, I'm happy to report, Eddie, that that has already happened when Bronny plays with the Lakers. They are playing one man short, so I'm going to go thumbs up. I'm going thumbs up. What about you, Lorena?
1: I'll go thumbs up with you, Ben.
0: All right, Coop, thumbs up, thumbs down.
2: Thumbs up.
0: Thumbs up. All right, we all agree. Look at that. And I and I watched the Clippers back in the 90s. They often played two people short. So not just one. It was like 5-on-3 for a period of time. All right, what's next, Eddie? What do we got?
4: Okay, in Major League Baseball, should the position players on defense be allowed to switch in and out?
0: What do you mean exactly? Like, what do you get?
4: Like a defensive player come out.
0: Have like defensive specialists, like a defensive.
4: Yes.
0: No, I don't think that's no. I don't like that. I'm gonna go thumbs down. What about you, Lorena?
1: Thumbs down. Sounds like a cheater move.
0: Somebody, the Astros would do. What about you, Koopaloop?
5: Definitely thumbs down.
0: Yeah, no, nobody wants that. Nobody wants
4: okay,
0: that.
4: I got a foodie for you guys.
0: Okay, here we go. Foodie, you're listening to live coverage. This is thumbs up, thumbs down. Eddie's a big star. He's in Charlotte. We don't get this game that often. We love it when we do. All right, what's next, Eddie?
4: Chocolate fudge brownies. Nuts or no nuts?
0: I'm going nuts. I'm going nuts. Go all the way. Don't go half. Go all the way. I'm going big nuts is what I'm going. What about you, Lorraine?
1: Yeah, I got to go with you on this one too, Ben. I love big nuts in my brownies. Okay, I think the texture in it is so much better.
0: All right, Lorraine, please. Our intern's going to be very upset if she was listening. All right. What about you, Coop?
5: I mean, this isn't a thumbs up or thumbs down question, but I'm going to...
0: It's nuts up or nuts...
5: I'm going to go nuts.
0: All right.
5: Yeah, brownies are good.
1: Three for
5: nuts.
1: Three on the nuts.
0: We're all about the nuts. That's it.
4: All right. I love you guys. Thanks for having me.
0: Be well, Eddie. All right. The great Eddie. Thumbs up, thumbs down, Eddie from Charlotte. We've got the Insta advice line. You know who needs advice? The Celtic fans need advice. They gave away Jaylen Brown for the rotting carcass of Paul George. It was such a ridiculous trade. I thought it was fake. I couldn't believe it was real. We'll give advice to Celtic fans on the Insta advice line. We'll get to that, and we will do it next. However, it is the B block. What hour are we looking at?
6: Number three.
0: Well, look at that. It's hour number three, and the cup knockout round is now, baby. 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
0: 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You're trained professionals. Well, this is easy. The Celtics gave away their second best player to the Philadelphia 76ers in the division, and they got Squadoosh in return. And one of the most lopsided, redonkulous transactions in basketball history. So advice, they call them the Green Teamers. Advice to the Green Teamers, the Boston Lapdogs on the Celtics giving away Jaylen Brown for the rotting carcass of Paul George and some scratcher tickets. You're live on the air when you hear my voice at 877-99 on Fox. 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
4: All right, here's the question.
0: All right, line two, you're next, line two. No time for questions. Line two, hello.
5: Morning time. Look here. You can pick your friends, you can pick your nose, but you can't pick your family, Celtics.
0: Oh, you were so close to having a perfect call, Rick in Maryland. 877-99 on Fox. You're next. Caller three, you're on the air. Advice to the Green Teamers, the Celtic fans, on how to deal with Jaylen Brown being given away. All right.
5: I would have a congressional investigation.
0: Oh, he's got two phones, that Steve-O in Manhattan. All right. You're next. Line four, you're on the air. Hello, line four.
6: They better see their TV
0: that. How do you really feel? Let's go to you. You're next. Caller number four. Hello, line four. That was very nice, wasn't it? Yeah, that was sweet. A lot of love out there. Line four, you're on the air. Hello.
7: How bad must Jaylen Brown be if they're signing up for Paul George?
0: Not great supermarket, Steve. Let's go to you on line number three. Hello, line three. You're on the air.
8: Line. Seriously ask him.
0: All right. I don't know. Ferg Dog, you were screaming. I had to cut you off. Hello, you're on the air. Line five. You're on the air, line five.
9: I should have called moving man Matt for a free move.
0: That's right, man. Matt will hook you up, man. Where has he been? Let's go to line six. You're on the air, line six. Hello.
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0: Yes, all day, all that. We'll do one more, only one more. Coop, hurry up. Last call. Pick it.
11: Line one.
0: You're on the air, line one. Go, line one. Oh, not fast enough, line one. Not fast enough. You lose.
12: Bubba Wallace here from 2311 Racing. On the track, my car's look is everything. 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
30: Double the possession, but is out of the tournament. Norway eliminated Brazil with two late goals from Erling Haaland, a late penalty kick for Brazil's Neymar. He has retired from the national team. American star Flo Balogun will be playing Monday night against Belgium after FIFA suspended his red card. NASCAR win for Chase Briscoe. WNBA road victories for Indiana and Dallas. The Sunday night ball game went to the Padres, ending an eight-game losing streak, beating the Dodgers 5-2 in L.A. Boston handed the Angels a six straight loss, 7-5. Wins for Seattle and Detroit. The White Sox won 7-6 at Cleveland. I'm Steve DeSager.
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0: The best laid plans of mice, men, and NFL malcontent pass catchers. Welcome in the beginning of another hour of the Ben Maller Show. We are in the air everywhere. Polka pals, baby. as we provide talk radio turbulence coast to coast, border to border, and beyond on the vast and glitzily powerful microphones of FSR emanating live from the mouth. We let our mouth do the talking. We don't really know how else to talk. I guess we do sign language. That doesn't really work on radio. 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Now, overnight, Joe, now he keeps the TV station on in Rochester, and he's there with us. And he said, Ben, I need to know. I know I work at this TV station, but where can people find the World Cup? Yeah, it's getting down to the nitty gritty now in the World Cup and the excitement of the FIFA World Cup now streaming live, kind of a big game. USA against the Belgium Fries, or something like that. 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Every game tonight, the USA in action, of course, depending on where you are, night, afternoon, whatever it might be. 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There's only one of the World Cup, the North American World Cup host teams that is still in the World Cup. Canada was eliminated over the weekend. Mexico lost their game to the Brits on Sunday. So USA, that's it. They're the last one standing from North America.
1: USA!
0: That's
1: USA!
0: Right. Let me tell you, I'm wrapping myself in the flag right now, Coop. I'm wrapping myself in the frickin' flag right now. That's how I'm more American than you. Fox One brings the action straight to your screen so you never miss a goal. Download Fox One and experience the FIFA World Cup. All right, very good. And then I think for some reason Lady Sideburns sent me a message. I said, well, what is that? Why would Lady Sideburns send me a message? Let me see here. Oh, it's where I can't seem to find the message. 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
0: 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We pause the content. We'll get back to the commercials in a moment. But now, oh, we are in. We are in deep as it's a little football. We are less than a month away from the start of training camp, which is unwatchable content. And the exhibition games are also crap. But eventually we'll get to the good stuff, which is the games. Our lead this hour, though, from social media, where malcontent 49er wide receiver Brandon Ayuk, who is still technically under contract. However, in a standoff, he's requested a trade. The Niners are like, we'll get around to it when we get around to it. Well, Brandon Ayuk posted an unhinged Instagram story over the weekend targeting, it was a video, targeting his bestie, his old Arizona State Sun Devil pal. That would be quarterback Jaden Daniels of the team formerly known as the Redskins. And these guys were bros at Arizona State, where all the hot people are there in Tempe. Now, I say hot, they're good looking and just hot people because it's very hot there. Anyway, in the clip, what happened to that homeless guy that used to call us? Remember, we had a homeless guy from Tempe that used to call the show? I don't know what happened to him. Anyway, in the clip, Ayuk said, I'm paraphrasing this. He said, you on my team now, you follow my rules. Okay, why not? Boy, I'm a grown ass man, boy. Ayuk said, you're going to stop, you're going to have to stop running behind your mama. Uh-oh, we got mama drama. Your mama, and I might believe that you are talking about, but until then, nah. Now, what is all that gibberish? What does that mean? So he tagged the Commanders, Jaden Daniels, and then made like a weird face. There was a weird, weird face. Now, shortly after that, he posted a friendlier clip of himself in a Commanders hat saying, let's run in five. And talking about being available all season. Now, Jaden Daniels responded because we break down social media interactions because we're losers. So Jaden Daniels responded by posting a clip of Kevin Durant giving two thumbs down. The two thumbs down thing there. Now, Ayuk also unfollowed Daniels on Instagram as well. Oh, my God. It's getting real in here. They unfollowed. That's a good jumping off point. Let us discuss the question. Can you explain? In layman's terms, can you explain what happened between current 49er wide receiver with a wink and a nod, Brandon Ayuk, and Commanders quarterback Jaden Daniels on social media? So I've got parking spot, New York Times bestseller, and Oscar Meyer. And we will combine all of these things together. And we're going to play some air guitar is what we're going to play, a little air guitar. So to kick off here, using the psychobabble that we've mastered from years of doing overnight talk radio, this was not a feud. This was a full-blown fireworks malfunction, which will never top what happened years ago in San Diego when a, was it, 20-minute fireworks show all went out in like a minute. Remember that video? I saw it again this weekend. It popped back up. I thought, that's the greatest thing ever. All those families rallied around in the park to watch the fireworks show and some dum-dum hit the wrong button and they all went kaboom, kaflooey at the same time. Anyway, that's what this was. Classic NFL offseason drama-o-rama, self-inflicted damage in this case, absolutely self-inflicted. For months, Brandon Ayuk spent, every week, every other day, he's been begging Washington to call him. He wants to be in the swamp. He thinks that he's like a real commander if he plays for the football team. It's wild. The guy sent videos out putting on a Commander's hat like he's a child. And he's like wearing a costume. It's like if you say Beetlejuice, Beetlejuice, Beetlejuice three times, it'll appear. It's the same thing. It's like, well, if I put on enough Commander's gear, I'll get what I want and I'll play with the Commanders. No. So supposedly Washington was just waiting around. They're like, well, eventually the Niners will release him and then we're going to add this guy and there'll be a reunion and there'll be angels flying and it'll be so great. And instead, an unanticipated soap opera. That's right. When a 49er fan chirped F Brandon Ayuk or F Ayuk. Now he did not say the F, just the letter F. There was a full word with multiple letters that was not just the letter F. I cleaned that up because I know there's a lot of kids and a lot of very sensitive women that cannot hear that kind
1: of
0: language.
1: Very nice of you, Ben.
0: That's right. That's my public service, okay? He said F Ayuk, but he didn't say just F. He said the other thing. Jaden Daniels responded to that fan, just kind of awkwardly laughed. And instead of being quiet, Ayuk then snapped. Like someone stole his parking spot and he had parking lot rage. He responded, he tried to assert dominance. it's crazy. And effectively called his preferred quarterback a mama's boy, which generally does not go over well. Even though if the shoe fits, you know, I think most would agree Jaden Daniels is a mama's boy. I was a mama's boy. Nothing wrong with that. Anyway, Daniels simply responded with a meme, the Kevin Durant thumbs down, the thumbs down thing, which is, I believe, the NFL's version of I've just unsubscribed from you, and I'm not paying my monthly thing here. And so this is what happens when you negotiate through Instagram stories. I didn't just fumble, not the bag. Forget fumbling the bag. He already did that with the 49ers. He punted like right into a reflecting pool, all of his Commanders gear and all that. Now, it's possible these guys make up and everything's great and they sing Kumbaya while roasting marshmallows, although unlikely at this point. Unlikely at this point. In fact, the way things are going, this, I snickered when people said, well, this is Antonio Brown. Like, well, no, I'm not snickering anymore. I'm not snickering. Suddenly I'm like, well, wait a minute. Now he's been begging to play for the Commanders, and then he's like unfollowing and getting into this dust up with Jaden Daniels. Like, what the hell? All right, furthermore, to L.A., La La Land we go, where Aaron Donald spent the weekend stirring up more comeback speculation while you were lighting fireworks and eating hot dogs and burgers. Donald, the Rams defensive tackle, who retired in air quotes, retired after the 2023 season. He, again, on Instagram, all our content from Instagram. Thank God for that. So he responded to a post speculating about him ending his retirement. And what did Donald do? He used the eyes emoji. Oh, my God. Yep, I know. You're stunned by that. A grown man, a talk show host, using valuable microphone time here to talk about the eyes emoji. Here we are. The Fox Sports Radio Network has now reached a new low. Question, what do you read into former, I say former, retired, Rams defensive tackle Aaron Donald dropping the eyes emoji, on social media? So this is another cryptic breadcrumb is what this is. Another cryptic breadcrumb from a guy who, despite his gigantic beast ability on the football field, he also has a lot of drama king tendencies off the football field. I've noticed that. I have noticed that. Welcome to the big tease. Here it is. In situations like this, what we do is we turn to the New York Times bestseller, The Idiot's Guide to Emojis. The Idiot's Guide to Emojis. The translation, rather clear. The eyes emoji, the NFL's bat signal, and Aaron Donald just flashed it up in the sky. It's a textbook teaser, is what this is, right? You don't go anywhere, but wait, there's more. Wink, wink. From a guy, Aaron Donald, who loves to play social media puppet master. He loves it. He does. Donald's turning 36 soon. Good for him. Going to be a Hall of Famer. He's already wrapped that up and checked every box. What's in the box? He's checked it. And he's been, as we've told you, I heard this many weeks back, that Donald has been in the lab. He's in the laboratory. He's cooking up a comeback potion as he determines what's going on. The buzz intensifying after the Rams pulled off that trade, which was another giveaway by the Cleveland football team. Myles Garrett sending him out to L.A. last month. Pairing them on the defensive front, Myles Garrett and Aaron Donald together would be a terrifying supervillain duo in La La Land, and Donald is supposedly stayed in great shape and all that wonderful stuff, and Sean McVay has publicly kept in touch, and they play

And Juan Soto had some interesting comments. I said, yeah, I saw that. I said, well, I wanted to talk about it because we talked a fair amount about Juan Soto and Francisco Lindor, who are not tight with each other. They don't really like each other. Juan Soto said that he had, quote, no issues with Francisco Lindor, his Mets teammate. Soto told The Athletic behind a paywall, the old gray lady, there were no issues last year at all, Soto said. We didn't have any beef or anything. Quote continues. Definitely our relationship is getting better because it takes time. When you meet a girl, you don't start kissing her right away. All right. Interesting take on that. Lindor responded by saying, the more time we spend together, it's only natural that our relationship continues to grow. It's like Days of Our Lives here. I added that part. We've been teammates for 2 years now. And Lindor said, I have nothing but respect, R-E-S-P-E-C-T for him. He's my brother. Close quote. Brother from a different mother, blah, blah, blah, blah, blah. All right, question. Do you believe the highest paid player in baseball, Juan Soto, when he says he had, quote, no issue and no beef or anything with Mets teammate Francisco Lindor? All right, so can I get a capital P, please? Like, what are we doing? Seriously, like, what are we doing? So Soto is telling the truth about what he wants the average low-information fan to believe. Joe Public. Not what actually happened. Not what actually happened. And they're doing the whole classic, we're good, bro! We're good, bro! That whole thing. It's the PR tango is what it is. We're good! And they think that the core of the fan base is to dum-da-dum-dum-dum to remember last season. And that's the T, as in reality, of the story. If Soto had no issues, why does he use the dating analogy about kissing a girl? Very odd. I've not heard someone compare a teammate to kissing a woman. Unless they're covering something up. And it is commonplace that big ego players don't like each other. The most famous was Shaq and Kobe. They didn't like each other. They put up with each other. And they won, and then Shaq went his separate way, and then Kobe won again, and that's it. And there's plenty of other examples of that. And so I'm perplexed, is the word I will use, by this. And besides, I have overwhelming evidence that both Lindor and Soto are liars. They're liars. Now, what is my evidence? The owner, Steve Cohen, himself, the guy that owned, he liked the Mets so much, he bought the freaking team. Yeah, that, yes. So anyway, the owner of the team said on a podcast for friends and family, I don't know, some dopey podcast nobody listens to, said that was last year's issue when asked about the bad blood between Juan Soto and Francisco Lindor. Thus, Steve Cohen, Met fanboy, and Wall Street connoisseur, confirmed that there was legitimate smoke and it was real smoke. If the owner admits the problem that happened, he just said it was last year's problem, why will Soto not admit to it? Like, the owner said it. It's not really up for debate. Soto clearly has a side hustle. And his side hustle, he's working for Oscar Mayer. He's one of their weekend drivers of the Wienermobile. Round and round and round the wheels go on the Wienermobile. And he's serving up bologna sandwiches. You get a bologna sandwich. You get a bologna sandwich for every man, woman, and child. Congratulations. Welcome to the Soto Lindor Bologna Brotherhood. It's the way to do it. And are they improving because they want to improve or because the contracts say they have to? I would not be shocked at all should Francisco Lindor be traded either at the deadline here or after the season. He's got a lot of time left in his contract. He's been hurt, not been that great when he's played. Just keep an eye on that. It's not really working. This is year two duds of a season for the Mets.
So keep an eye on that.

0: to Soto, Lindor is the guy. That's the guy to circle and keep an eye on that. All right, it is the Ben Maller Show. If you would like to be part, you can join us right now. 877-99 on Fox. That's 877-996-6369. If you want to be part of the live program and on X at Ben Maller, we'll get through a bunch of these calls. Also, we got the, it's all about the leftovers. It's all about the leftovers. And later this hour, the Maller Militia feud. We'll get to all that and we will do it next. However, it is time. The A block. We go to the Lorena Theater in Sherman Oaks, California. Fresh off an appearance over the weekend, and what about the hootenanny they had there in El Paso, Texas? Unbelievable. Let's go to the Lorena Theater, find out what hour it is.
1: Number four.
0: Goes out to Marcel and Dick and Dayton. Unbelievable.
1: What up, cuz?
0: Yeah. And, oh, Anthony. Anthony, yeah. I've noticed Anthony doesn't listen to the Monday show. I've noticed he only listens on Tuesday and Wednesday. I've noticed that. 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

0: Dollar Show, live and local, in your eardrums. Yes, we are. It's amazing. And you can interact if you're up with us early this morning. We've been here all night. A lot of you just get up to hear the Hour 4 edition of the show. We also have the podcast up. In the meantime, 877-99 on Fox. Also on X at Ben Maller with the big leftover bag to get to, the doggy bag. I'll wear lipstick. Lorena, wearing lipstick. Right over there, you can say hello to Lorena, FSR Tech Queen.
1: I have a shade that'll look really good on you.
0: And Koopa Loop, back from sabbatical. The Koop is right there. You can say hello to Koop at Bronco Fan.
2: I'm not your boy, boy.
0: Bronco. The comments can and will be used against you in the court of the Maller Militia. Do not upset Dick in Dayton. Do not do it. Don't do it. All right, we'll get to the calls and a bunch of random non sequitur comments on the social media platform known as X. We do, for some reason, give out the Ben Maller account there. And Eileen says, hate to tell Brandon Ayuk, but now the Redskins don't want him either. Shut the blank up. There you go. That's Eileen. And I can't read that. Let's go to the phones. That's Moving Man Matt, the mobile Maller billboard on the highways and byways of North America. Hello, Moving Man Matt.
3: What's going on, Big Ben? How are we doing?
0: If I was any better, I'd be a Brown, but not Jaylen Brown, who was given away to the Philadelphia 76ers. Is that a tax-deductible donation by the Celtics? I believe it might be.
3: It seems like it. I mean, yeah. I got nothing. I got nothing.
0: You got nothing on that, but are you back out on the road now? Are you back out?
3: I am. It's been a really nice summer working local and short haul at home, and you know, we got my daughter squared away to go play D2 next year, but she just broke her collarbone and had surgery.
0: Oh, no. So, that's a bummer. Yeah. Oh, yeah. That sucks.
3: So I have to, she was with her boyfriend when it happened, and, I got to go dig a hole in the desert on the way out.
0: Wow. All right. Well, you don't need all the details. Hopefully you didn't get them all there, Matt. That could be not the greatest story time. You know what I'm saying? That's
3: yeah. So I'll be out in SoCal for a couple, probably 2 weeks.
0: Okay.
3: I'm gonna try and get by when I'm out there.
0: All right. Let us know. Let us know. We'll hang out. We'll have you come by. Yeah. You can bring Louie.
3: Louie, no, because I gotta fly home from San Diego.
0: No, Louie. There's still hair in the old studio from when Louis paid a visit.
3: Oh, I'm sure there is.
1: I have a lint roller.
3: I sold my old truck to a guy who called me a couple weeks ago and said a bunch of Louis hair he found under a cabinet. It's been 5 years.
0: Yeah, Louis's a legend, and we love Louis. But Louis did like to shed, a big shedder, and a lot of hair everywhere.
3: You know what he likes better than that is Lorena.
0: No, is that right? Big fan of
3: big fan. Big yeah, fan
1: good of, to know. Him. Yeah, give him extra.
3: Follow him
1: scratches.
3: On the X. He's a big fan.
0: All right. Well, it's good. Thanks for checking in, Matt. And we'll see you when you come by. Say hello. And then where are you headed next? So people can see the billboard.
3: San Diego by the 15th. So
0: all right. The mobile Maller billboard.
3: Currently in the DMV.
0: Take a photo. Anybody sees the Maller billboard, make sure to take a photo and let me know, and I will give you some love. All right. Thank you, Moving Man Matt. Let's go to our man, the myth, the legend, the biggest rock star I know, the guy that brought the house down in Newport, Kentucky at Strong's Brick Oven Pizzeria. They call him Dick. He's in Dayton. Hello, Dick. Welcome. Hey.
4: Good morning. How are you, Ben?
0: If I was any better.
4: Better.
0: I'd be sleeping. But no, I'll be sleeping soon enough. But it's great to hear from you. I didn't hear from you last week. I was away a little bit. So you're back, Dick and Dayton. Everything good with you?
4: Oh, yeah. It's been really well. I've been helping downstairs with, I met Jason. He used to know me from Lowe's.
0: Oh, good.
4: And,
0: okay.
4: Yeah, it was good. And he heard about the, and I'm helping Jason and, Dave showed me some maintenance work, and
0: they're putting you to work, Dick. Come on, man! You're supposed to enjoy your golden years here. They're putting your ass to work, huh?
4: Well, you know, the thing of it is, Heather has a talent show about every week, and she gets about the same people. They bring a bluegrass band, and they bring Brian Brenner. He's an Elvis impersonator. And the three, she rated these people, I think, the best and probably, you know, is better in Nashville. I mean, I just had such a good time. I met somebody there that, like me, he is from Franklin here. He comes to see me a little bit, but it's, and my friends Eddie and Mary come. And,
0: oh, that's great. I love hearing that. You have a lot of good people visiting you. Very nice, Dick and Dayton. And
4: I loved it. I'd love Ben. People even see it on Facebook, but that was really nice. I had such a good time, and
0: well, it was wonderful. Hopefully we'll do it again. You never know. You and Ohio Al were when
4: yeah.
0: next
4: have
0: level.
4: You heard from Al?
0: And I have not heard from Al recently, but I'll reach out to him and see if I can connect you guys together. You know, he's busy doing his thing.
4: Well, I thought I'd check in, Ben.
0: All right.
4: Well, I won't be a stranger.
0: All right, you better not be. You know, now that I met you, we're buddies now. We, you know, we had a meal together.
4: We're friends,
0: yeah.
4: Man. Oh,
0: all right,
4: yeah.
0: All right. We're all buddies right. for
4: God
0: life.
4: Bless you.
0: Bye-bye.
4: Bye-bye.
0: There you go.
4: Bye.
0: There he's dead. Give me a little taste of that, Dick.
1: Love that drop.
0: Listen, that's AI. I would never talk like that. Let's go to Marcel in Brooklyn. Hello, Marcel. Welcome.
2: Oh, good to be back, Ben, Lorena, and Coop de Loop for the long 4th of July weekend. And our country is finally 250 years old. I'll give you the math for it. What is 1776 minus 2026? I'll give you the answer. 250. That's 2.5
0: Wow, that's
2: centuries.
0: Amazing. Crazy how talented you are. And for those that don't know, and I don't know, you're a little embarrassed about this, but I'm going to talk about it anyway, Marcel. I hope
2: oh,
0: you're,
2: yes,
0: you're,
2: it is. So,
0: over the weekend on Coney Island, Brooklyn, everyone talked about Joey Chestnut winning and all that. Well, it turns out that Marcel in Brooklyn finished fifth, we believe, at the hot dog eating contest. Congratulations on your fifth place finish. Congratulations.
2: Thank you.
0: You're welcome.
2: And congrats to my man, Joey Chestnut, too. First place.
0: Okay. Are we playing food picks? What are we doing here?
2: Well, you know what? The 4th of July food picks is coming your way right now, along with the guest calls. So it's a new dawn. It's a new day. It's a new month.
0: Right, we have a lot of people that want to play. We have Mike the
2: Hello, Militia. Yeah. Let's get into it.
0: Mike in the Boston area. Mike the Leprechaun would like to play food picks.
2: Oh, he's the enemy of mine.
0: Hello, Mike the Leprechaun.
5: Marcel, you ate one hot dog and you choked, and then you set the Brooklyn Bridge on fire.
0: I saw that. Somebody, the fireworks lit the Brooklyn Bridge on fire. Who goofed? I've got to know. Someone's going to lose. Someone's losing their job.
5: Marcel, sit down, boy.
2: Somebody
5: Marcel, sit down, boy, because it's no 4-year dynasty for you. You're going down. Are you doing a
2: Ben? Assignment? Mr. Justin Cooper, can you block Mr. Mike the Idiot Con, please?
5: You ate the second half of your hot dog for dinner last night, and you watched
2: America. All right, that's enough there, Idiot Con. Listeners, can you Mike the Idiot Con, please?
0: All right, hold on a sec. Let's go to James, who would like to play. James, you're on Hollering James. You're playing Food Picks with Marcel in Brooklyn. Hello, Hollering James.
2: Yeah, Hollering James, welcome to the show. The real guy, not the fake guy, the real guy. What do you have?
6: I think you ate hot dogs and fries.
2: Ooh, that's a yummy one for the 4th of July. So stay tuned and find out. Keep it right here. Go with the Ben.
0: All right, Seuss Dog is up next. A lot of people want to play this game, Marcel. It's very popular game.
2: Ooh, Seuss Dog, welcome to the show.
0: He's excited about Seuss Dog. Well, okay.
2: The real guy, not the fake guy.
7: Hey, you can give my golden ticket to Hollering James. And I think Marcel had leftover pizza.
2: Ooh, not a mixed match it is there, Seuss Dog, but thank you.
0: Now, does Seuss Dog sound familiar to you, Marcel? Does he sound...
2: Oh, he's a fake one. Not the real one.
7: Does Seuss Dog sound familiar?
0: No? Marcel, doesn't... That voice, you don't recognize that voice? No?
2: Oh, the grumpy old grandpa, grumpy one.
0: Apparently not. Okay. Thank
2: apparently
0: you.
2: Apparently not.
0: Apparently not. All right. I say you had pizza. Pizza.
2: Oh, I give you the pizza with Sue's song and the mix match it is.
0: All right. Lorena?
2: Lorena,
1: go
2: right
1: I'm
2: going
1: to go with barbecue ribs.
2: Barbecue ribs for the 4th of July. But instead, this is not a mix match.
1: Darn it.
2: But thank you.
0: Sorry about that,
2: and
0: Lorena.
2: Good to be back.
0: All right.
2: Coop-de-loop, go right ahead with me, Ben, and Sue's song. What you got?
8: I think you had Cajun chicken penne pasta.
2: Ooh, canje pasta, huh? Louisiana style.
0: Yeah, that's right. What? Popeye's canjai chicken, very popular.
2: Oh, yeah. Popeye chicken, but not a mixed match. Good to be back, too. Ben, Sue's song, myself. Pizza it is!
0: Hey,
2: for the weekend, 4th of July.
0: Pizza. Okay, thank you, Marcel. There he goes.
2: I'll see you on Hump Day Wednesday.
0: I can't wait. There he goes. Marcel in Brooklyn, an amazing legend. Absolutely. All right. Now, meanwhile, the leftovers, and we have some. Now, I saw this story over the weekend. Mexico losing in the World Cup, so they're out. But there was a story that went viral. The Mexican national team, they tried on these $1 million Rolexes in the locker room. And it's like, well, this is a gift, you know, in the World Cup and all that. And then they were told by FIFA they had to give them back a couple days later. Did you see this? This is the $1 million Rolexes. First of all, like, the price of Rolexes is like crazy to me. But obviously everybody. So there was that, which was very amusing and awkward and all that from the World Cup. And by the way, speaking of, this is nothing awkward about it. Upgrade your FIFA World Cup 2026 setup. 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The price gouging at the World Cup, also a popular topic of conversation. People outraged at the Canada versus Morocco game. They were charging $27 for a hot dog combo, which I believe is $1.50 at Costco. They were charging $27. Just the price of the beverage alone was outrageous. We also saw the Dean's List over the weekend. Now, I usually don't really care much about weddings. Not my thing. However, this Taylor Swift, Travis Kelce wedding, it seemed very odd who they invited. Like, it was a hodgepodge of random media people mixed with former teammates and just people like, well, you're not really friends with them. There were a couple of former Fox Sports Radio talk show hosts who were at the wedding, which was odd that I knew some people that were there that used to work here. Our old morning guy, Stephen A. Smith, was there. I saw Rich Eisen that used to work here. He was there. There was one other person that I knew casually that was at the wedding. The one that blew me away, though, was Dean Blandino. Can anyone explain why Dean Blandino, the officiating czar on TV, was at Taylor Swift's wedding? That was very odd. And there were a lot of TV executives. It seems like people connecting the dots here. Travis Kelce's trying to get a TV job lined up, so he brought all these big muckety-mucks to the wedding, so scratch his back, he scratched their back, and you know, back and forth and all that. So it was very, very bizarre. All right, it is the Ben Maller Show. We are moments away from the Maller Militia feud. We need some contestants. 877-99 on Fox. That's 877-996-6369. The Maller Militia feud. We'll get to it. We'll do it next. However, it is the B block, and what hour is it? Let's find out right now.
1: Number four.
0: There we go. 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
5: The Lakers?
6: I believe the answer is the Clippers.
3: That is the top answer. 40 points. It's Maller Militia Feud.
0: Let's play the feud. Come on down. We've got Nate in the Valley of the Sun who's going to play. Hello, Nate. Welcome.
7: Hootie hoo. I did this, but the guy was sleeping last time, so I don't think I got a golden ticket.
0: All right. Well, we'll see if you get one today. Nate in Phoenix, and you are going to go against a show legend, our guy Wayne from Mizzou. Hello, Wayne.
8: Hey, Super 5, Ben Maller.
0: Hello to you, my buddy. All right, we have three. Lorena, one, two, or three, or Coop, whoever wants to pick.
9: Number two.
0: Number two. All right, gentlemen, 100 people surveyed. The top one, two, three, four, five, six answers on the board. Name something people always eat at a fair, like a county fair.
7: Nate. Cotton candy.
0: Cotton candy. That was on there. There you go. Good job by you, Nate. And you get to go again.
9: Number three.
0: That was the number three answer. That's right.
7: Hot dogs.
0: A hot dog, we gonna, well, not right. All right, Wayne in Mizzou, summer, time to go out to the state county fair. Name something people always eat at a fair.
8: Funnel cakes.
0: What is it? Funnel cakes? Oh, yeah, that was the number two answer. Good job by you, Wayne in Mizzou. Those delicious funnel cakes with powdered sugar on top. All right, you get to go again, Wayne. Again, 100 people surveyed. Name the top answers you can come up with here. Name something people always eat at a county fair.
8: Chili dogs.
0: Chili dogs. No, not correct. What about you, Nate? What do you got, Nate?
7: Deep fried Twinkie.
0: That's a good one, but that's not on here. Back to you, Wayne. It's the Maller Militia Feud. There are three answers left, gentlemen. Three answers left, including the number one answer.
10: Oh man,
0: Wayne,
7: Nate,
0: go ahead, Nate.
7: Cheeseburger.
10: I'm pass.
0: Oh, boy. You're passing. That's not good, Wayne.
9: You guys were close with the hot dog.
0: You're not far away. It's in the hot dog family for sure. These are giant size at the state fair. Every state fair I've been to or county fair, they have these giant size corn dogs. That was the number one answer.
9: Oh, my gosh.
0: Also, the giant turkey leg was on there and caramel apple. Mm. That'll break your teeth. Nobody wins. Yet again, nobody.
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18: Temperatures continue to climb through Monday before slightly cooling off by a few degrees Tuesday and Wednesday. Sunny skies last through the work week, though, with temperatures returning to the low 80s by the end of the week. If you do plan on cooling off in any local rivers, just keep water safety in mind.
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2: What's shaking, fellow sports fans? It's Andy West. Let's take a look back on this day in sports history, July 6th. We'll start off today in 1933, where the first Major League Baseball All-Star Game was played at Comiskey Park in Chicago. The American League, managed by Connie Mack, defeated the National League, managed by John McGraw, 4-2 on Babe Ruth's two-run home run. Today in 1957, Althea Gibson made history at the All England Club by becoming the first black athlete to win a Wimbledon singles title. And staying at Wimbledon, today in 2014, Novak Djokovic wins his second Wimbledon title and denies Roger Federer his record 8th by holding off the Swiss star in 5 sets. Djokovic wastes a 5-2 lead in the 4th set but holds on for a 6-7, 6-4, 7-6, 5-7, 6-4 victory.
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14: A quarterfinal in Miami. Norway eliminated Brazil 2-1 with two late goals from Erling Haaland. American star Flo Balogun will play Monday night after FIFA suspended his red card. The Americans play Belgium in Seattle. Also Monday, it's Spain against Portugal in Dallas, and Cristiano Ronaldo of Portugal confirmed this is his final World Cup. He's 41. Naomi Osaka upset number one Aryna Sabalenka at Wimbledon in the fourth round. The Sunday night NASCAR event at Chicago went to Chase Briscoe. Christopher Bell finished second. Baseball, Padres over the Dodgers 5-2. I'm Steve DeSager.
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23: Oh, what is going on? Welcome in. Happy Monday to you. Hope your 4th of July weekend was fantastic. 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Good morning to you, Jason Martin. You have a good 4th of July weekend. Everything good in your world?
24: Everything good in my world, yep. Yesterday was a perfect day in that
0: it was me with a tablet watching first the British Grand Prix and then the IndyCar race from Mid-Ohio while the World Cup was on the main screen. That's how my evening went. I made a mistake of starting that IndyCar race, Brian, at like 10 because Mexico-England was running long because it started late. And so I wanted to stay awake for the end of it, which, you know, on this side of the country here where I'm doing the show in Nashville, meant that things were getting late very, very early for me. And usually the early radio host that lies and says that he's awake for absolutely everything every single night, I'm here to tell you he's lying. He's going to wake up and watch highlights. That's just what, that's how this works. But for me, I was still watching sports after midnight. And so we're rolling on a solid 4 hours of sleep after doing the 10 to 1 shift Saturday night with Aaron like usual. So I'm rolling on over the last 2 days, probably about 7.5 hours of sleep. So we're rocking and rolling over here.
23: Wow. Okay, it's a party now. Let's go. I'm going to get loopy, a little bit unhinged, J-Mart, this morning. I'm good with that.
0: There could be a red card, but, you know, it is. I am an American, so it's possible that somebody could step in and intervene for me.
23: That's right. It could totally be fine. The first thing is, man, I saw, believe it or not, I flipped on the TV and I didn't realize you were a gearhead like this. This is great, but I caught the very end of Pato O'Ward. He won the race and then he was like, I can't wait for the Mexican match tonight, right? He's a Mexican driver. Mm-hmm. So he was all ready for El Tri, right? Last night he was ready for Team Mexico to host England, and it was funny because he just gave a brief shout out, like, "Oh, I can't wait for the game tonight," or something like that. And
0: then he said he wanted a full Mexico sweep.
23: Yeah.
0: The irony, by the way, is he's driving a McLaren, which is a British company.
23: There you go. But it was so funny once he said that, where he was like, "Oh, I can't wait for the game tonight." They were like,
9: "Catch that game on Fox at 8 p.m.
23: It was so good. It was so funny, man. But yeah, it's right. Like, I was just thinking, literally a second ago, the reversal, right? We thinking about the Nathan's famous hot dog eating contest. The reversal, not a good thing, right? That means you're kind of
0: No, it's not.
23: The food going down is the food going back the other way. The reversal, not great. The reversal, when it comes to Flo Balogun, a great thing. Team USA, they got their guy. Their main striker, he is back as FIFA. They suspend the red card ban, which makes him eligible against Belgium. We got Belgium and Balogun. It's very confusing, but Balogun is back against Belgium, and the probation is now. So it's, let's see. The Balogun is now on probation for 1 year. And his original suspension will be reinstated with another infraction. If you're Team USA, it's a collective shoulder shrug, like, okay, so he can play though, right? It's like, yeah, okay, great. So this is, to me, J-Mart, this is right outcome, wrong path, right? I don't think he should have gotten a red card in the first place. We take the winding, weird, scenic, like, what are we doing? But I think the outcome is correct. It's just the wrong path to get there.
0: Yeah. So the precedent was set for Portugal earlier in the tournament because they've done the exact same thing where they suspended Cristiano Ronaldo's red card. I think it was in the first round, as a matter of fact, during the group stage. And so I agree with you that the red card was a poor call. I didn't like it. I did read, you know, some commentary from global fans, not global experts, that all said, you don't know football if you don't think that was a red card. And I was just like, because they say intent doesn't matter. I said, well, one, I hate that rule. Right. If intent doesn't matter. Like, I mean, you're out there playing an aggressive sport, pretty physical sport as well. Your feet are all over the place. So, yes, it was a little bit reckless, I guess. But, I mean, the issue I had with that being declared any kind of just real foul past just a regular yellow card. That was just we call that a hard playoff foul in the NBA. Like, yeah, I'm good with a yellow card on that, but red carding the guy and making the U.S. then play for 30 minutes with a man down, felt egregious to me.
23: Right.
0: The issue is that the president got involved.
23: Right.
0: And so anybody that wanted this to have an asterisk attached to it, like there was special treatment here, the president of the United States somehow leaned on FIFA and got them to do this, you know, that's going to give them all the ammo that they want. And so I made a horrible, horrible decision while watching Pato O'Ward win that race, and that was to go to the comments section on The Athletic.
1: Oh boy.
0: Okay. On one of those deals. And so that's a global, you know, global site. So there's a lot of global fans. And then a lot of American fans that are apologizing, that are Democrats, and they're all over Trump's back and everything else. And we're disgusted to be Americans and da da da da da. And then the global response is just, this is pathetic. You guys, the whole world wants you to lose and all this. And then I saw one comment from one person who basically said, there is not a single team in this tournament or in the history of this tournament who would not jump for joy and play Balogun immediately.
1: Of course.
0: Because there were some that were suggesting, even Americans, right, that he should sit down.
1: Yeah, just sit him.
0: Yeah, just sit him because you know that he shouldn't be playing because this shouldn't have happened. This shouldn't have been overturned, all this kind of stuff. And then the other comment that I loved was, it's just the corruption of America. I'm like, do you realize what sport we're talking about?
1: Oh, my gosh, yeah.
0: FIFA is the most corrupt organization. I mean, I don't have to say it. Like, if you have 5 minutes, just Google FIFA and corruption. And unless they've bought Google, you're going to see a whole lot of responses that come down that remind you that this is not the most upstanding organization. You play Balogun. You root for America. Now, if you wanted like the villain tag or whatever, just revel in it. Like, it's absolutely fine. Go and whoop Belgium and go to the quarterfinals. Belgium's over here calling it April Fools and all this. It's like, dude, you guys are the number 8 team entering this tournament and the U.S. was 17th. Just hush up and beat us then. Like, the way it was rated, that included Balogun, right? So just shut up. Like, I personally, go win this thing and go win it 10-0 tonight.
1: Yeah, well, that's one of my takeaways is Belgium, their reaction to this is so weak. So Belgium finds out that Balogun is back and they're just astonished. That's the first thing. And then they were investigating all potential options, right? Where it reminds me of like an MLB team or NBA team, you know, those weenie teams that are like, this game is under protest.
0: Yeah, right,
1: you're
0: right,
1: like,
0: right.
1: That's never going to work, right? It never works. What are you doing right now? Come on. That's what Belgium is like. We're looking at all potential options here. That's such a weak response. I'm like you, J. Mart. I would have loved for them to be like, oh, Balogun's back? Good. He gets a front row seat when we kick your teeth in. How about that?
0: That'd been a great response.
1: They're just like, we're investigating all potential options. It's so lame. It does remind me, J. Mart, it reminds me of my precious Notre Dame Fighting Irish here.
0: Mm.
1: Because this is my thought is, it's the right outcome that Balogun is back. It's just the wrong path. So if you keep it with soccer for a second, and I'll weave it to the Irish here, it should have never been a red card in the first place. I'm like you, where Balogun's foul wasn't egregious. And I think the punishment is. I think the foul needs to be egregious also for the punishment to fit, right? Where you look at Balogun, he missed the last 30-ish minutes of that match against Bosnia. And then, you know, he's out. He's out for the U.S. is a man down to finish that game out. Then he's out against Belgium until the ban was suspended.
0: It's a big time foul, man. It's the equivalent of targeting in college football.
1: Yeah.
0: Like where you feel like the punishment should really fit the crime.
1: Right, exactly.
0: There was nothing malicious about it. It was just in the course of, it was just a football play, right? It was a soccer play. It was just something that happened out there. Balogun, the difference to me was, even if you wanted to say, he had some intent, dude never looked at the guy. Like, if you go back and even look at it in slow motion, Balogun had no idea where he was. So you could say, well, that was reckless. It's like, okay, if that's what we are starting to adjudicate, then all of the charges of soccer being a bunch of guys that are out there just falling all over the place and Shea Gilgeous Alexandering themselves all over the pitch and all this kind of stuff. Like it gets a lot of credence there because yes, that was kind of nasty, right? Watching that cleat go down the back of the calf, But I don't think Balogun was out there trying to skin the dude.
1: Yeah, he wasn't. And I'm in the middle. There's a gray area with that, right?
0: Yeah.
1: Where intent does matter. If you go back to targeting in college football, right? You know when someone is a heat-seeking missile and just reckless and they drop their head and it's helmet to helmet and it's like, dude, that's pretty much on you. And we know the other situations where it was like, yeah, the ball carrier kind of dropped his head first and that was totally an accident. And right, that's where I look at Balogun, where intent does matter. I do look at this where, hey, look, if you accidentally kick high, the ball's in the air, and you cleat a dude in the face, and even though you didn't mean to, it's like, that's pretty bad, man. Like, we gotta give you a red card for that. So intent does matter. I wouldn't say it's all meaningful, but the foul just wasn't egregious enough. That's a yellow card all day. And so I thought they overreacted initially, and it was the wrong path, but they got to the right outcome, where that's just like my precious Notre Dame Fighting Irish, not to retry everything. But when it was Notre Dame versus Miami for the college football playoff, the committee, the selection committee, told us for weeks, for over a month, nope, it's Notre Dame over Miami. Every single week, nope, it's Notre Dame over Miami. And then the final ranking came out, and they were like, actually, it's Miami over Notre Dame. And it's like, that's the right outcome. Head-to-head has to matter. It should have been Miami over Notre Dame if it's just those two teams. It was just the wrong path. That's like me starting in Indianapolis and say, hey, J Mart, I'm going to pay you a visit in Nashville. And instead of just going straight south from Indy to Nashville, I just take a hard left to New York and then make my way down to Nashville. And you're like, why would you take that path? That's what we just had here from FIFA. It was a weird path, but we got to our destination somehow.
0: Yeah, so I think in a perfect world, you would have not wanted the president to get involved just because of what it's going to look like from an optical standpoint and all this. I also think it's highly unlikely that we wouldn't have seen other world leaders try to do the same thing potentially in a case like this. But because it's Trump, it's going to be uniquely viewed. It's going to be, because of such a polarizing effect and all this kind of stuff, it's tiresome, quite frankly. You just kind of roll your eyes at it. The way I look at it, I'm just glad that he's getting to play. Like, I'm excited for this. I'm extremely excited for this match tonight. The World Cup has gotten me more than

0: almost always loses or has mm-hmm. always lost in the World Cup. This is the one they're not supposed to win in the eyes of the world that just continues to flood comment sections based on what I was looking at last night with, we just can't wait until you get beat because you're frauds.
1: Mm.
0: And I'm just like, all right, we'll see how that goes. I mean, Seattle's a lot. You know all about it, Brian. Seattle is a place that the visitor does not want to play.
1: Yeah. Yeah, it's true. That's true. There's no doubt about that. Hey, upgrade your FIFA World Cup 2026 setup. 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And as Jay Mart is saying, 8 p.m. Eastern, that's when things, let's get it on! The old Mills Lane thing, right? The boxing, what do you call him? He's a judge?
0: He's a referee.
1: Referee, yeah. Man, my boxing knowledge is off point over here. I didn't think I was going there, but yeah, Mills Lane, the old boxing referee right there with the let's get it on. We're going to get that going. And the pregame starts at 6 p.m. What a nice warm-up band, by the way. Portugal, Spain at 3 to get things going on. That's a beautiful, that's like, I don't know what your band upper echelon rankings are, J Mart, but whoever's number one, that number two warm-up band is pretty good. That's a nice opening act with Spain and Portugal. Looking forward to that. So all that action on Fox tonight. Looking forward to it for sure. All right, coming up next. Man, the punishments are really heavy-handed. They're also dumb. We're going to dive into that. He's Jason Martin. I'm Brian Noe. We're in for two pros and a cup of Joe right here on Fox Sports Radio. 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
9: 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Lorena, she got Fatburger last night. I was like, 2 in the morning? She's like, no, like 11 p.m. I'm like, you got to get it at 2 a.m., 2 in the morning, like Ice Cube from Today Was a Good Day, right? You
10: got it at 11. Bad admission for me, by the way. Like, obviously, I know the song because I am 47. And so this was rolling when I was in high school. The Predator came out when I was in high school. But
9: yeah.
10: I did not know until literally 5:26 a.m. today, which is right now at my time here in Nashville, that Fat Burger was the actual thing. Like, I thought that was a reference to something else.
2: Right.
11: Oh wow.
2: Just
11: okay.
2: A really fat burger, right?
11: Yeah.
2: Just a, or what?
10: Yeah,
2: what else
10: we'll leave
2: do you
10: it
2: think
10: at
2: it
10: that.
2: Was?
10: Yeah. I always thought that it referred to something else.
11: You thought In-N-Out
10: so
11: Burger?
10: Actual...
11: Yeah, right.
10: Yeah.
11: Yeah, hey, listen. I didn't know. That's funny, man. I like that. I'm going to incorporate. Look at that Fat Burger. Woo! Look at. No, I'm just kidding.
2: That's a juicy one
11: hilarious.
2: Right there.
11: That's a juicy Fat Burger right there. My gosh. Oh, funny stuff. I'll tell you what, man. These punishments in soccer, holy hell. J-Mart. Like, I realize soccer head is just like, you guys are just realizing this or objecting to this.
10: The answer to that, by the way, is yes.
11: Yeah, it's, dude, what are we? So the first part is what we were just talking about, Bolligan. To get a red card to miss the final 30 minutes for Team USA to be a man down. For that, for him to be originally suspended for the next game. For that, really? That's
10: and by the way, they can extend it further. Like
11: you're
10: they
11: right,
10: have,
11: yeah.
10: If they want to, they can make it even longer. It's the world's longest power play.
11: Oh, it's insane. That's not all though. Watching these games recently. So you had Mexico and England play a fantastic game last night. England wins 3-2. And this is what turned out to be the decisive goal. This was on Fox TV. Here's the World Cup on Fox TV. A little Harry Kane. Let's do this.
12: Harry Kane scores. England lead 3-1. And the England captain scores his 85th international goal.
11: Okay, so what the fine print is on that one, one of Harry Kane's teammates got tripped in the box.
10: Sort
11: but
10: of,
11: Harry
10: yeah.
11: Kane took the penalty kick. That is amazing to me, J-Mart. I can't believe that's how
10: dude,
11: they
10: Shaq
11: do it.
10: Dude, Shaq never would have taken a free throw in his entire NBA career.
11: Yeah, it's unbelievable. It'd be like if Draymond Green gets fouled. Let's say it's a flagrant one or a flagrant two, and Steph Curry shoots the free throws.
10: Yep.
11: That's what you do, soccer? Are you kidding me? What is that? That's
10: as
11: terrible.
10: If the
11: that's
10: PKs
11: so bad.
10: Weren't, as if the PKs didn't seem too easy in, to begin with. Like, it seems so hard for the goaltender in those cases. We're also going to make sure that it's the best guy
11: right.
10: on
11: that's
10: the
11: right.
10: other team that yeah. you have to match up with every time.
11: Yep. How about this? This was the same thing in France's game. France
10: yep.
11: beat Paraguay 1-0. Let's get lean into it with nil. I love that.
10: They won the match. Let's get it right, Brian. They won the match. Paraguay won the, I don't know, gang fight
11: yeah.
10: that was taking place out
11: right.
10: there.
11: That's right.
10: That was a rough watch
11: that
10: in
11: was.
10: Terms of just like Paraguay had a bunch of, who would you say that compares to? Like, it was like a fleet of Vontaze Burfiks
11: okay.
10: out right. there playing against France.
11: That's true, man. It was very physical. Paraguay wanted to fight after the game was over, right? They wanted to do that a little bit too, but it didn't work out for them. They lose 1-0. That's the score. Here's Mbappe with the decisive goal on Fox TV. That's the way it ended, too. You know, that World Cup on Fox TV yet again, but Mbappe's teammate got tripped in the box. Mbappe, with all of his World Cup goals, what does he have, 19 World Cup goals in 19 World Cup games now? He's the one who takes the penalty kick. That blows my mind, Jason. I was like, this is how you do things, soccer? Are you kidding me right now? That the punishments are so punitive. It's way over the top here. Well, like the guy who gets tripped in the box, he should be the guy taking the penalty kick, right? The guy
10: yeah,
11: who gets
10: like
11: the
10: it.
11: Red card, he's suspended for the next match automatically. And to your point, and maybe even more, we reserve the right to suspend him even longer than that. This is just wild to me how these punishments, I don't think fit the crimes. It's just way over the top heavy handed here.
10: Yeah, I mean, penalties in soccer just carry with them. It almost feels like death sentences. I mean, it's so hard to overcome. I mean, even with, you know, England was playing with 10 last night, trying to fight off a Mexico team that had
11: yep.
10: never lost,
11: yeah.
10: you know, in Mexico. and were able to actually do it, which you don't even realize how big that actually was, even though they were the number four team coming into the tournament. To play a man down that long basically means it's in your end most of the rest of that matchup, and your goaltender is asked to do all sorts of things. And the goalie was up to the task, but Mexico had a couple of good shots on it. But yeah, like, and again, it's not just that it's going to be a PK. It's going to be a PK with some dude who's missed like one in his professional career, like Kane. Like, right. Kane in international matchups, I think he had only missed one or failed to convert in one. And then Mbappe, one of the best players in the world,
11: yeah,
10: he goes out to do that, you know, for a fact. Would it be great tonight is if there is a foul that leads to Flo Balogun getting a PK.
11: Oh, man.
10: Because it may be him.
11: And he misses, right?
10: But no.
11: Oh,
10: he makes it because
11: for
10: the world will collectively clutch the same string of pearls, and you'll be able to hear them like crackle against that necklace all over the world. It would be just a beautiful, beautiful thing.
11: Yeah, man. My confession a little bit later in the program, J Mart. I can tell you, you're not gonna like this. You're gonna give me a red card. But
10: yeah, that's for later in the program. I don't want to dispirit you, you know, so early in the morning right here. But yeah, man, it's so punitive, these punishments.
11: Hey, but that's soccer. That's the way they roll. It's the way they get down. I completely disagree with how heavy-handed these punishments are, but
10: oh, wait a second! I'll say this real quick. My wife, as well as my mother-in-law, have both said. Actually, I think maybe it was my father-in-law too. We had the match on July 4th while we were eating dinner when we were over at their house, and collectively they all said, "I don't understand the rules of soccer." Well, I felt like, you know what? I feel like we're not the only table, even in this county, that are saying the exact same thing at the exact same moment. Like, uh-huh. We all collectively don't quite get it. It's like when you sit somebody down to watch hockey and they're like, what is icing?
11: Yeah. And hardcore hockey guy is just like, he does a face palm thing.
10: Yeah,
11: like,
10: he's so frustrated.
11: Gosh, yeah.
10: Do you know what icing is?
11: Yeah, yeah. Right.
10: I mean, I do, but I'll admit half the time I'm like, is that icing? And
11: yeah.
10: And it doesn't get called. And then the other half of the time, I'm like, is that icing? And it does get called.
11: It still is confusing. Like, that happened with the Golden Knights. There was one very controversial call where they thought it was going to be icing. You sort of, nowadays, you have to race to the puck. And they just sort of ballpark it. They're like, yeah, I thought the Vegas Golden Knights guy was going to get there first, or vice versa. I thought the Hurricanes guy was going to get there first. Why don't you just let them get there first and prove who makes it? But that's not the way they do it now. And so sometimes that leads to a lot of confusion. So yeah, it can be very confusing, but yeah, it's just a long pass, basically a too long of a pass.
10: Yeah.
11: But racing.
10: Oh yeah.
11: The
10: other thing about soccer, we saw this in the Portugal matchup last week, the offsides rule being applied to fingertips by the VAR.
11: Uh-huh. Yeah.
10: When they go back and show it, and it's like, dude is offsides by 3 inches.
11: Yeah.
10: Because
11: yeah,
10: he leaned a little bit too much in the middle of his run. And so he was a little bit too far back. I've got to say, I don't know that we're creating a big enough advantage for us to be actually breaking out index cards like we're Gene Steratore on Sunday Night Football.
11: Oh, man.
10: And measuring our offsides to that degree. I'm not sure that's the spirit of the game.
11: It isn't, but man, they are sticklers here. And I kind of get it. I'm not off with offside. You know, I look at it black and white where, look, it'd be similar to Kevin Durant and his big toe being on the 3-point line. And you could say, man, shouldn't that have been a 3 against the Bucks when he's a member of the Brooklyn Nets? It's like, no, his toe was barely on the line. That's a 2 all day. What are we doing here? Right? Like, or I would compare it to the NFL last year, where there was a lot of talk about the Rams were at the Falcons, and the Rams had their last drive at the very end of the game, and Puka Nacua makes this sick sideline catch. Just remarkable. One hands it. Feet are in bounds. It was just like, how did he just do that? And then they showed another angle, and he lost contact with the ball. He bobbled the ball ever so slightly. And yet there were people that are like, oh, come on, that was such, it should count, right? It's like, no, he bobbled the ball. It's not a catch. Shut up. So I don't have a problem with offside here. It is rip your heart out type stuff. When Croatia scores what's thought to be the equalizer against Portugal, there's dancing, hugging, crying in the stands. This is like a religious experience. And they're like, oh, by the way, there is offside. That doesn't count right there. It is cruel, but man, I don't have a problem with it, J Mart. I'm one of the few that, like the soccer Johnny come latelys. I emerge from my, you know, cocoon every 4 years and I'm like, that's, what is this about? But I don't have a problem with offside. I'm cool with that. It's just these heavy-handed punishments. I'm like, these are dumb, man.
10: Well, your Durant point is a good one. I hadn't really thought about it from that perspective about how, you know, the 3-2 line. That's probably the closest, except that in a case like this, dude's offside by an inch, and then he still has to go, you know, another 30 yards, 20 yards to actually make the play. It's not like you're shooting from that position and having gained an advantage. You're literally, it's just like, depending on the angle, at that point, he's leaned a little bit more with his body, even if his foot is still behind. It's not about where your foot is, it's where some part of your body is. So it's like, are you trained then to run backwards like you're almost a turkey?
11: Yeah.
10: Or something to make sure that you're never offsides? That to me is where it was just, I'm glad that I saw some comment somewhere. It was just like, man, you know what? I'm glad that we're out here getting all these things right. Like, because this right here is the kind of egregious advantage that you simply cannot endure. And they showed the shot and it's just like, it's unreal because it literally was like the tip of the crown of someone's head being over that line and the entire rest of his body being onside.
11: If he tied his shoes and put one of the loops underneath the rest of his laces, you know, it doesn't flap, and then it would have been okay. But no, it's offside, right? It is very strict. But I've heard people talk about this where there are certain soccer leagues where they give you a little bit of grace, like a little eight-inch gray zone, if you will. And so maybe that one day becomes a part.
10: Not happening in the World Cup this year, based on what I'm seeing.
11: Yeah, that's true. Hey, trained to push past the pain, not athletes, just people, trafficked every day right here in the United States, sometimes by someone they trusted. During the World Cup, help us break the silence. Visit bluecampaign.gov/World Cup to learn more. I did want to throw at you real quickly here, J Mart. I know you're a big college football fan.
10: Mm-hmm.
11: I'm sitting here watching football and hoping it doesn't influence football, right? Because expansion for the World Cup this year has worked like a charm. I got to tell you, man.
10: Yeah, it's been great.
11: I was not a fan of 32 countries jumping up to 48, but it's been fantastic. It has worked out outstandingly well. Not just the big names. We had 8 of the top 10 FIFA World Cup, you know, teams that were ranked in the top 10. We had 8 of those top 10 teams still alive heading into the last couple of days over here. So we got the big boys alive. You know, the big names, big brands, a lot of that is based on the format, right? We didn't have that typical group of death because it's spread out. And so it worked out really well. The matches have been great. The amount of matches just over and over and over. It's been fantastic. I just hope college football doesn't look at the World Cup and say, hey, man, expansion's worked out great for them. Why not us? Let's go to 24 playoff teams right now. It's like, no. The college football regular season is different. It's the most meaningful in this country by far because the stakes are the highest. And if you double that playoff field, that's going to completely go away. I don't want any part of that.
10: No, I'm with you. I completely agree. Like, I think that if we go to 16, that probably needs to be about the end of it.
11: Yep.
10: The regular season will begin to lose more and more meaning. And the biggest thing is the discrepancy between the smaller guy and the little guy, or the little guy and the big guy, I should say, is getting more and more pronounced. Even though NIL is spreading the wealth, it's spreading the wealth amongst the wealthy for the most part.
11: Right.
10: Whereas soccer, this event, I think because it's global, you involving and giving more opportunities to more nations to be a part of it just influences the reach of the entire event. And it doesn't really dilute it because the cream still is going to end up rising to the top in a way that the other thing is this, a soccer match, it could be like a totally dominant match, but it's still only 3-0 or 2-0.
11: Yeah.
10: You don't have the 95-0 win that you would get if you put these top seeds against barely ranked. And the other thing I would say is, then you're putting teams in there that have five regular season losses or something like that. We don't need that. Like, college football needs to feel different. I'm already to the point where it's just like with the NCAA tournament, we've got to stop in college basketball because that sport has now become a three-week sport in this country, and that's a real shame. I think that we got to stop adding. But, yeah, like soccer, it works, and I'm glad they did it. But it's unique to soccer. It shouldn't be done anywhere else.
11: Yeah, I looked at the college football rankings, and it was heading into bowl season. You know what I mean?
10: Yeah.
11: And I believe it was teams 17 through 24 all had three losses. We've got eight teams all with three losses. One of them had four. I think Iowa had four losses. We're going to have upwards of eight-ish teams in a 24-team college football playoff that all have three losses. That's just too many mulligans. I don't want the field to be comprised of teams like that. So no thank you, man. I'm just like you. If they expand it to 16, I'm okay with that. Anything beyond that, I'm like, nope, hard pass, man. Not feeling it whatsoever. All right, he's Jason Martin. I'm Brian Noe. We're in for two pros and a cup of Joe. Coming up next, let's play a little deal or no deal. I'm going to see if I can get Jason Martin to make a deal with the sports devil. We'll see if that can be the case. Hang with us right here on Fox Sports Radio. One thing life teaches you is that nobody lowers the standard because you get older. So you still have to perform over here. You get a little bit older. Jay Martin and I are pushing 50. 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
11: Oh, he's Jason Martin. I'm Brian Ngo. We're in for two pros and a cup of joe. 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Man, we got some interesting excitement here today on a Monday night football. Of course, Team USA hosting Belgium. Those weenie Belgians over there, like, oh, cry, oh, no, Balogun, we're going to seek things to try to make that not happen. Those weenies, yeah, we're taking them on at 8 p.m. Pre-game starts at 6 p.m. You also have Spain and Portugal. Very, very nice. Very nice warm-up game, if you will, at 3 p.m. So all that on Fox and Fox One. Very excited.
10: All right, I like how you call that a warm-up. when it's, right? You know, number three versus number six in the world.
11: A couple of top five teams right there. That's the, well, for us, right? It's the warm up band for us. Right, for a lot, for the world, that's kind of like the closing act right there. They're like, yeah, it should be reversed, right? Another reversal right there. They're doing the old, yeah, we could have reversed those two, but whatever. It's in North America. So you'll have that. How about this, J Mart? I'm going to see if I can broker a deal between you and the sports devil. Okay. So one of my buddies sent this to me and I just wanted to throw it your way in terms of your favorite teams. Okay. If you go one by one here, I'm curious if you would make this deal with each of your teams. So the thing is, a lot of Scotland fans, these Scottish fans, they were asked, hey, if you won the World Cup this year, would you sign up for that? But the catch is your hated, bitter rival, England, they're going to win the next three consecutive World Cups. Oof. Okay? And almost all the Scottish fans were like, no, we just can't stomach England for three straight World Cups. No way. Which I think is absurd. They've never won a world. They've never sniffed a World Cup before, Scotland. And you're not going to make that deal. I know you don't want to stomach England winning three in a row. I get it. That's a long reign of being on top and you'd be sick to your stomach. You haven't won it yet. You haven't sniffed it. You have to make that deal. You have to. So I'm curious with your teams. If you walk us through it step by step, would you accept the 1-for-3 deal? Your team wins it all. Your hated, bitter rival wins the next three. How would you come out on that with your favorite teams?
10: Yeah, I mean, I think it's a good one, and I have a good one. I'm going to throw at you to open the second hour that's similar. But so for instance, when the Braves won the World Series in 95,
11: mm-hmm.
10: after losing that heartbreaking Game 7 to the Twins and then watching Joe Carter go yard on them and beating them. So they won and then the Yankees went on their tear,
11: mm-hmm.
10: like right afterwards. They didn't win three in a row.
11: Yeah, four or five. Yeah,
10: exactly.
11: Sure.
10: So pretty close. It was kind of gross, I'm not going to lie. But I still wouldn't have traded that 95.
11: There you go.
10: World Series in that case.
11: Yeah.
10: Denver Broncos, same way for me. I watched them lose three Super Bowls, and then finally Elway got a couple. And then kind of the Broncos went through some lean years. It was like Jake Plummer and Brian Greasy. Yep. And not that those guys were scrubs, but we weren't going to go back to the Super Bowl for a long, long time after that point. And then we watched the Chiefs. Now they've emerged since Peyton won his Super Bowl. So yeah, again, though, I still want to win when I have an opportunity to win, especially when I haven't seen it, especially when I've felt heartbreak prior. Like,
11: mm-hmm. yeah.
10: I can deal with that and turn off your celebration, but you can't take away the banner or the pennant that I have in my house.
11: That's right. That's right. So are any of your teams present day, would you accept the deal?
10: Would I accept? Yeah, absolutely. That's what I'm saying. Yeah. Like, I think so. I think every one of them I would accept.
11: You would? Okay. Yeah, yeah. So you got Braves, you would do it. Broncos, you would do it. Who else is in the mix right there?
10: Yeah, I mean, the Thunder, they won last year. And then, of course, that was tough with the Spurs this year.
11: You don't need to do it with them, right? They're on the cusp of winning a title. You don't have to win a title that way.
10: Exactly.
11: I would say
10: yeah.
11: no, yeah, if I was
10: yeah,
11: OKC.
10: Exactly. So, I mean, yeah. And then, I mean, NC State and Western Kentucky. Yeah, I'd probably make that deal.
11: You would have to. Yes, absolutely. Yeah. Without even thinking about it. I wouldn't make the deal with my Notre Dame football fighting Irish because they're so close.
10: I bet you would right with here. The Dolphins, though.
11: Absolutely. Without even hesitating. You kidding me? They're not even close to competing for a Super Bowl. Absolutely. But I would be tempted to make it with Notre Dame right now, right? Where they're not playing Michigan or USC. You don't have to worry about losing to them. You know, and if they want it all, I got to see Notre Dame win it all. J Mart steers the ship coming up.
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27: Here's something pretty disturbing I discovered while researching this podcast. This is what it actually says on the Los Angeles Police Department website. The site states that the Adult Missing Persons Unit investigates 3,200 cases a month, and 70% of those missing people are found or returned voluntarily within 2 or 3 days. It goes on to explain, and I quote here, "Since being a missing person is not a crime, police are given a very limited role while conducting these types of investigations." At the bottom of the webpage, it gets more disturbing. There's a section titled, "What if they never returned?" And here's the official police advice. In such situations, you may want to enlist the services of a private investigator to assist in your search. If you can't afford a PI, the police elaborate, quote, "Another option would be to contact the Salvation Army, which has a missing persons locator program." There is not a single sentence on the LAPD website that would lead a loved one of a missing person to have any faith that the police would properly investigate it. What the LAPD is basically saying is, if someone you love goes missing, don't overreact. They'll probably turn up, unless they don't, in which case you should get someone besides the police to look into it. All this is my way of saying, if the police took missing persons cases as seriously as they do, say, bank robberies, I wouldn't have had to do this podcast in the first place and end up chasing a violent criminal halfway around the country. I'm Neil Strauss, and you can hear the full story of To Live and Die in L.A.
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5: The six and had double the possession, but is out of the tournament. Norway eliminated Brazil with two late goals from Erling Haaland, a late penalty kick for Brazil's Neymar. He has retired from the national team. American star Flo Balogun will be playing Monday night against Belgium after FIFA suspended his red card. NASCAR win for Chase Briscoe, WNBA road victories for Indiana and Dallas. The Sunday night ball game went to the Padres, ending an eight-game losing streak, beating the Dodgers 5-2 in L.A. Boston handed the Angels a sixth straight loss, 7-5. Wins for Seattle and Detroit. The White Sox won 7-6 at Cleveland. I'm Steve DeSager.
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11: Hour number two, Two Pros and a Cup of Joe. Glad to have you with us. Hope you enjoyed your holiday weekend. 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No, we already knew they were going to be off. 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All right, so Brian, I thought about this during the break about the Dolphins and you making the deal all day that you would then allow your rivals to win three straight Super Bowls if the Dolphins were guaranteed to win the next one. And I thought about it and I said, who is the Dolphins' rival? Is it the Patriots?
10: Well, it would be nowadays. I'll make it brief, but you know, you have to go back to like the 90s, the Jim Kelly Bills, and they got in the way of Marino and his success numerous times. And I hated their guts for it, Jay Mart. And then it became the Patriots were just owning that division. And the Dolphins had a couple of good teams in the mix here and there. But listen, man, for the better part of two plus decades, they've been trash. So it's like, I don't even hate the Patriots or Bills anymore. The Dolphins aren't relevant enough. And the Bills and Dolphins aren't in, the Bills and Patriots aren't in their way. The Dolphins are in the Dolphins' own way, you know? So I don't hate them the same way. But yes, it would be Bills 90s-ish era and then Patriots beyond that. But really, it's just the Dolphins are their own rival at this point.
11: Yeah, well, my thinking on it was, you've already gotten used to watching the Patriots do it.
10: Yeah.
11: So, like, you already understand what that feels like. So I don't even think that would move the needle much for you. The Bills finally getting off the schneid, that might be a little bit more difficult. But what I really thought was, you created a scenario, a crazy hypothetical that seemed necessary in your mind in order for the Dolphins to win a Super Bowl.
10: Yeah, it's kind of what we're working with here. I've been alive for a long time, J-Mart. They have not won a Super Bowl while I've been alive. That is unacceptable. So, yeah, I would accept the one title for the Dolphins, three for you pick the Patriots or the Bills. I'm fine with either. I would stomach that for the Dolphins to finally win one all day. No doubt about it.
11: Question, is it inconceivable that someone made that deal and that's why the Knicks just won the NBA championship?
10: I think it is. I think they're one-hit wonders, Jay Mart. I think that with Mike Brown singing Who Let the Dogs Out?
11: Yeah.
10: I mean, it's for the 2025-26 season, it's because they had a lot of dogs on the roster, right? Like, it was fitting. I think it's fitting going forward because they are the Baja Men of the NBA. They are not going to repeat. I doubt anybody currently on the roster from that last, from the 2025-26 season, I doubt any of them win another title with the Knicks.
11: You know, a couple of them have left. Mitchell Robinson no longer there, but I don't think any of the current Knicks win another title with the Knicks. We've had That's eight incredible. Straight years, right, where nobody's yeah. repeated. We've had four straight years where the title contenders, like the teams in the finals, have all been different. Like we haven't even had a repeat, like, champion and they make it back there. Or a team that, you know, plays in the finals twice. We haven't had even that over the last 4 years. It's been all new teams every year. And the Knicks are going to buck that trend? I don't think that's going to happen.
0: So even though I was going to go in a different direction here, but I'm going to save that just based on your commentary there and us talking about eight different champions in a row.
11: Okay.
0: Now that Jaylen Brown is in Philadelphia, are the Sixers, obviously injuries are going to be part of that, but let's say injuries aren't in the equation. Are the Sixers definitely a contender in the East?
11: Absolutely. Yes, absolutely. And we'll see if they land LeBron. If they get LeBron, they're going to be more than a contender. They're going to be the favorites out of the East. But we'll see. We'll see how that works out. But as of now, absolutely, they're for sure contenders. And I know, I get it with Joel Embiid. Is he going to be healthy? Is a huge question mark. Is he going to be in shape? He's like the big Luka. As far as he's going to be in shape and available, right? Like, that's where we're at with Embiid. But Maxey is tremendous. We all know about Jaylen Brown. He was a legitimate MVP candidate. VJ Edgecombe was a very good rookie. He contributed quite a bit. So the nucleus is very strong over there. They're absolutely contenders in the East. You can't say that they aren't.
0: Yes, no, absolutely not. I was setting you up to say that. I mean, I think they are absolutely right there. Like, at worst, they're the third best team in the East. Maybe even the second, or maybe even the first by the end of it. I want to see what Indiana looks like coming back with Halliburton. I don't know how they're going to fit into the mix. I don't know if Detroit is going to be more of a one-hit wonder, to your analogy there. Cleveland, I don't believe in, because James Harden is still on that roster. So, I mean, I like them. The bigger thing is, from Boston's perspective, you had him for three more years, and you were looking for four first-round draft picks, and you didn't get that. And instead, what you got offered was two picks and a podcaster who sometimes plays basketball. And you thought, got to do it. Oh, like, no, like, dude's making money for you. You're paying him to play basketball. You don't just have to make the best deal available if the deal stinks.
11: Yeah.
0: I don't understand what the Celtics were doing, and it led me to ask the question to Aaron Torres on Saturday night. What is it that we don't know about Jaylen Brown? And what we've heard is that he kind of has this, well, actually, attitude. He has kind of smartest guy in the room attitude. And I said to myself, that's it?
11: Yeah.
0: Like, that's enough to get rid of Jaylen Brown?
11: Right.
0: Man, you want to talk about soccer being soft.
11: Right.
0: Celtics, what are we doing here?
11: I know. It would be like if you were dating a girl, like back in your dating days, you're betting an underwear model who is obviously smoking gorgeous. She's smart. She's funny. She's an awesome partner, but she says like a little bit too much. You know what I mean? And you're like, nah, I don't think it's going to work out. Your friends are like, what are you doing? Right? That's how I feel about the Celtics. He's well, actually, guy. What else you bring into the table? There's got to be more than just that. Why you dealt him to a team who just beat you in the playoffs. They came back from a 3-1 deficit, and you hand him Jaylen Brown for less of a return than what the Jazz got for Walker Kessler? Are you kidding me? Like, that's the reality we're living in right now. That just happened. That's insanity.
0: Yeah, I mean, the Celtics, and this is such an un-Boston like decision as well. And then to trade him in the East, you know he's going to have a chip on his shoulder. For the last three, going on 12 years, it feels like, in the offseason, he is the subject of some kind of speculation. So he's felt slighted forever in Boston.
11: Yeah.
0: So now you're going to move him. You're not going to move him to the West. You're going to move him to a team in the East that you see a lot during the course of the regular season, might see again in the playoffs, and you're not concerned at all that he's not going to want to shove the sock down your throat in that game.
11: No doubt.
0: Like, what are we? I am baffled by why the Celtics felt like they had to do this when that's the deal. What team that has acquired Paul George since the Indiana Pacers has gotten better because of that acquisition?
11: Yeah, right. That's, you can't point to one. You can't. Where, and Paul George, the who he's been traded for.
0: It's absurd.
11: It's insane. He's been traded for Jaylen Brown now, Shai Gilgeous-Alexander, who's the back-to-back MVP, one of the many first-round picks and a couple of pick swaps. One of those turned into J-Dub with your Oklahoma City Thunder. The guy that's, I don't know, scoring 40 points in a finals game a couple of seasons ago. Like, that guy. He was involved in one of those Paul George deals. It's insane what he's been dealt for over the years. It's crazy, but it keeps happening.
0: And it's, I don't, like, at this age, on top of it, and we haven't even mentioned the biggest albatross, and that is one of the worst sports contracts of the century, where dude is supposed to make around 51 mil this season, I think, and then 45, somewhere in that range. I don't have it directly in front of me, but it's something close to that. 2 years from now, you're paying Paul George at this point in his career, after what we've seen in Philadelphia and what we've seen or not heard on the podcast circuit, you're going to pay him that kind of money, that kind of contract. That's what you chose to inherit in order to get rid of a guy who for the first two-thirds of the season was a bona fide MVP candidate in the NBA last year.
11: I know it. And I'll see. X is funny, man. Like, NBA Twitter. I think we need to change it to NBA X, by the way. You know, it's my sidebar right there. But NBA X, I saw a couple of posts where it's like, now that the shock of Paul George getting dealt has, you know, kind of subsided, can we get back to Paul George was given the Celtics buckets last season? It's like, was he? Was he? Because I've seen him disappear many times. And more importantly, he's 36.
0: Yeah.
11: He's 36 years old. He's 6 years older than Jaylen Brown. To put that in perspective, I think of it this way. Giannis seems like he's been in the NBA forever, right, Jim?
0: Right.
11: He's 31.
0: Yeah.
11: Giannis is 31. Paul George is 36, just to put that in perspective. He's an old man in basketball years.
0: Yeah, he should be in Golden State.
11: Like, yeah, right.
0: That's that, because that does seem like it's kind of the retirement home of the NBA right now, even though I still think Steph's obviously got a lot left in the tank, but that's more kind of the move there. Like, I just don't understand it at all.
11: I don't either.
0: And it just, again, it creates an enemy, a bigger enemy out of a team that you already don't get along very well with, because Jaylen Brown is going to be extra motivated to humiliate you. And I think he probably already has kind of had that razor's edge because of just, it's always, we got to give this team to Tatum every single year. And I'm not even necessarily saying that's wrong. I'm just saying that Jaylen Brown is one of those dudes that thinks he's the one.
11: Yeah.
0: And that's the way he played. And he plays with this confidence and this aggression where it's just, man, you have created an absolute monstrosity that you're going to have to deal with. And I know that a lot of younger players idolize Paul George. If you hear some of these young guys coming out of the draft, they, over the last like 5-6 years, who's your favorite player ever? Oh, it's Paul George. It's Paul George. You're better than Paul George. Most of the guys that have come out over the last 3-4 years are better than what Paul George is at this point in his career. This is such a weird move. Like, this is the kind of thing you would have expected the Raiders to do. Not something you would expect the Boston Celtics to do in the NBA.
11: And they mismanaged that treasure chest of picks so badly. And the latest installment, they could have had Giannis. They could have had Giannis. And they
0: got
11: Paul George and a couple of picks. That's unbelievable. But you brought that up where, Jaylen Brown wants to be Batman. He doesn't want to be Robin.
0: Right.
11: Which, I get that. And that's why he said what he said a day after they were ousted from the playoffs, where he was like, it was my favorite season. And all of us were like, what? You just lost in the first round. You're a finals MVP. You play for the Celtics. That was your favorite season? Really? It was a jarring comment. But really what he's saying is he got a chance to be Batman. He didn't have to be Robin for most of the season with Tatum being out. That's why it was his favorite season. But, you know, listen, I think that if you're the Celtics, you're saying it was untenable. There was no way we could go on with life having Jaylen Brown on the 2026-27 Celtics. And I just don't buy that.
0: Well, dude, you're paying him. Like, fix it.
11: Yeah.
0: Like, or tell him to sit at home. Like, whatever it is, you don't have to hand him to another team in the East for a very meager return. Or in some ways, I would almost say subtraction by addition.
11: Yeah.
0: In the case of the Boston Celtics.
11: Because it was such a modest haul. And there are a lot of insiders that are like, that's as good as it was going to get. I disagree. You could have gotten the equivalent, you know, like almost the exact same haul somewhere else. It wasn't like that Philly paid this huge price tag and no one else is willing to match that. You could have found a similar deal, I believe, from a lot of different places around the NBA. I get it if Philly gave up the farm to get him. They didn't.

0: 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I have a similar thought, a similar question to pose that involves the U.S. men's national team, and we'll do that when we come back. 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He's Brian Noe. I'm Jason Martin. We're in for the guys here on Two Pros and a Cup of Joe, Fox Sports Radio.
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4: 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Two pros and a cup of Joe. They're out today. Weird when you get that July 4th on the Saturday. Then you got to decide, are we taking the Friday as the holiday? Are we taking the Monday as a holiday? Or do we just push through? And
5: you gotta push
4: not
5: through
4: take a day off.
5: Yeah, you got to push through. These weenies who complain about, oh, after the Super Bowl, I got to go to work. That's right. Suck it up. Suck it up. Get to work. Shut up. That's what I say, Jay Mart. I don't have a whole lot of empathy when it comes to that.
4: It very much sounds like that based on your tone. One group that never takes time off is DHS. Trying to push past the pain, not athletes, just people, trafficked every day right here in the United States, sometimes by someone they trusted. During the World Cup, we want you to help us break the silence. Visit bluecampaign.gov/World Cup to learn more. Couldn't be a more serious subject there. And again, those guys never take a day off. They absolutely cannot. And we are so grateful for each and every one of them. At the end of the hour, you mentioned something where you said, could it be my favorite team winning the next championship and then my rival winning the next three? Would I take that deal?
5: Mm-hmm.
4: So, our colleague Arnie Spanier actually posed something similar, and we did this on Saturday night, and the phone lines exploded. We won't take calls here, but you could potentially tweet. Is it still at the No Show?
5: Yeah. Oh, yeah.
4: On the X's?
5: Yep, still there on the X.
4: Or on the Twitter X, whatever you want to call it.
5: So, yeah, Twitter X,
4: you can tweet him at the No Show. You can hit me up at JMAR Radio. He is Brian Noe. I am Jason Martin. I thought this was a very, very interesting hypothetical as well. Would you rather see your favorite team win a championship,
5: mm-hmm.
4: or would you rather see Team USA lift the World Cup?
5: I don't want Team USA to win another game. I just might as well hit you with this out in the open here, J-Mart. You know, that's the layup of layups for me. That's not even a question. And I could give you all my reasoning. I, you know, give you an onslaught of reasons over here. But, yeah, that's a no-brainer. I don't know. You'd have to change the question for me. Like, I don't know what the opposite would be. You know, would you sacrifice your team winning a championship, you know, to see Team USA lose? I'd have to think about that. I don't want them to win at all. And my reasons, it's not anything against the country or I just don't want soccer to be a big deal in this country. And that,
4: yeah.
5: Like, if they have a deep run, that is not like snap your fingers. Soccer is the number one sport in this country. and all of our best athletes are flocking to soccer. No one's saying that. It's instantaneous. That is a legitimate foundation where which they can build upon. And call me like fearful. I've got anxiety about this. Like, but I want the best athletes in this country playing football and basketball. Call me crazy. I don't want soccer to be a big deal in this country. They have a deep run. They win it all. Big deal. Huge deal. I don't want that at all. So yeah, it just because of that, I have to root against Team USA, and that's exactly what I'm doing.
4: So you're rooting for Belgium?
5: Go Belgium is what I say, yeah.
4: Wow. So I thought you were playing a character right there, and I thought that you were going to do this thing about, well, it's a big asterisk.
5: Oh,
4: this
5: no.
4: team cheating with no, Flo no. Balogun being back on the pitch tonight shouldn't be there. Trump didn't need to get involved. But no.
5: No.
4: I'm glad I asked this question because that was an angle I was not anticipating.
5: Yeah.
4: Listen, I don't entirely disagree, but I will say this. You're worried about soccer, yet you're like die hard with the WNBA.
5: Well, I mean, no, the WNBA. I love basketball, J-Mart. You know that. So I watch a lot of WNBA action. It's not overtaking anything.
4: Action?
5: They can't. WNBA games, if you don't consider it action.
4: Let's not get too ahead of our skis here.
5: I consider it action, but I get how a lot of people wouldn't. That's fine. But I watch it a lot. It's not overtaking anything. They can't get out of their own way. They're the Dolphins of the sports world right there. They're a disaster. They don't know how to run the league at all. They don't know how to officiate the league. They don't know how to promote or protect their biggest star by far in Caitlin Clark. It's a disastrous league in terms of the way it's run. So yeah, it's not a threat to anybody whatsoever.
4: All right. So I would actually say this to your point. I don't think soccer is going to blow up whether they won the World Cup or not, because we just saw the men's hockey team win, and everybody loved that.
5: That's hockey. Not, like, we're talking about the most popular sport in the world.
4: Ever going to be the most popular sport here. Like, we already have other sports that we gravitate to.
5: Yeah, and that's
4: in
5: I'm
4: this
5: not
4: country.
5: Saying. Yeah, I don't think it ever will. I agree with that, but we're talking about taking a bigger chunk of the pie. Right. We're not saying it's going to be number one. We're certainly not saying it's going to be number one overnight. No one's saying that. It's think of a pie, and the slice that soccer has in this country won't even fill you up. You know, it's like maybe a morsel. It's not even a full bite right now.
4: Yeah, I agree with that.
5: But if they want it all, you're talking about a sizable chunk of the pie, way more than what it is right now. I don't want that. I'm against
4: it. I don't
5: think
4: it lasts, though. Even if they won, I think that would be a really cool moment in time. But I don't think that that's going to change. That's where I will disagree with the take that comes up every time the World Cup comes around, where this is going to be the time for soccer to explode in the country. No, it's not. Like, it is amongst those that were foreign born that have immigrated to the United States. And yes, there are some, you know, younger players that are joining soccer. I played for 6 years when I grew up, but I immediately went to the American sports. I found them more interesting and more entertaining. And so I'll confess something else. I bought 4 jerseys last week.
5: Wow, look at you. Okay.
4: All right. They're all fakes. I did not buy Nikes. I did not buy Adidas. I bought DH Gates. And the reason why is actually, like, Nike is own goaling itself right now because they did not have enough stock for the World Cup that they have known for 4 years was going to be in this country.
5: Ugh, not good.
4: Not to mention,
5: was that like the kits? Are they like, man, these suck? No one's buying this stuff. Was that kind of what was going on?
4: I don't think so. I mean, I think considering you've got July 4th on top of it, I mean, those red, white, and blue joints you couldn't find anywhere after a couple of days except in like small sizes, like absolutely tiny sizes. And soccer jerseys are already made to be a lot smaller. But so I was just like, look, it's on our soil. This team's interesting. And so I grabbed 2. I grabbed a home and away, and then I grabbed a home and away Argentina. And
5: okay.
4: So I looked at those. And so I'm waiting on those to arrive, and I got them from DHgate. And if you look online, DHgate, actually, they are higher rated than the Nike jerseys. The Nike jerseys are a disaster Like, the stitching is a disaster. No, if you look at all of them, the same thing was true with England last night. It looks like they have a golf ball in their shoulders.
5: Oh.
4: Because of where it is stitched. So apparently they're not good quality. You've got numbers that are rubbing off before you even put it in the wash.
5: Oh, no. That, we can't have that.
4: And so I got four jerseys for under $100,
5: right? Yeah, I was about to say, it's got to be expensive, these Nike jerseys.
4: Oh, dude, the Nike ones are like $200. Like, it's $130 for a replica and $189, I think, for like a fan jersey or something to that degree.
5: Not good.
4: You can't even find them, and they're not good quality.
5: And did you go with Messi for Argentina? You went with Messi jerseys?
4: Yeah, I did. I mean, like, look, if you're the greatest player of all time, arguably, right? Like, and I like Argentina anyway. So, you know,
5: there you go.
4: If I'm rooting in the world, I'm probably going to be rooting for them.
5: Yeah.
4: So, yeah, it just felt like a no-brainer. It's, you know, likely his last World Cup, and, you know, all of those kinds of things kind of play into it. And the kits are sick, too. But either way, like, never bought soccer jerseys, bought these, got them for under $100, and apparently they are better quality, and everybody is saying this, that these are better than the genuine ones. And this is also true among other sports now. So we are seeing a big-time degradation, apparently, in jersey title. But I don't think soccer explodes. But the bigger point, I think, was, would you take your team or would you take the U.S. men's national team? And I think the novelty of it is why you might take – I took the World Cup, and that was because I have lived through championships for all of the franchises that I like.
5: Oh, man. Yeah.
4: You, the Dolphins 72 – you're old, but you're not that old.
5: Right.
4: You've never seen that happen before. So the novelty exists for both. And so I would take the Dolphins a million times at that point. For me, this is not supposed to happen. Like, 2 years ago, this team was, are they even going to qualify, was what it was being talked about. And now you're looking at them. And look, by the way, don't want to spoil this and don't want to bring it down. They're not going to win the World Cup.
5: No way. Forget
4: it. If they get by today, that's probably going to be it.
5: Yeah.
4: But it's still like it's been fun to kind of see them be half decent, even be like relevant and be fun to watch and have some personality and be rootable and all this kind of thing. I do think that it does feel like you're seeing Halley's Comet, because even if they were to be good this time, I don't know that that would ever translate again. It would just be lightning in a bottle, it would feel like. So I think that's what it is. If you've never seen your team win, you're going to pick your team. If you have, then maybe you've gotten kind of fat and happy and complacent. And so then you want to see the thing that you've never seen before.
5: Oh, man. It's like, I hate being a hater on this. I'm destroying this question. It's a good question, but I don't think it's been fun at all. I think it's been nauseating. I hate them. I can't stand their squad, man. And it's also, it's not just them. It's the conversations that come from it. I'm just over it, J-Mart. If they lose 22-0 today, I would be the happiest man on planet Earth. I think their manager is a jackass, Mauricio Pochettino. Some of his comments and his takes are freaking brutal when he's talking about, oh, U.S. soccer players, they've been complacent because we don't have relegation. It's like, no, idiot. We don't have our best athletes playing soccer. It really is that simple. And we don't have relegation in anything in this country. You think everybody's just skipping along like, we went 3-14 in the NFL. Oh, well, you know, we don't have relegation. We're good to go. Like, that's not how it works. It's just such a dumb take. And then I don't like when he said we reward losing in this country. It's like, you get so much trash talked about you if you lose. Like, Wemby's from France, but he plays an American sport. Did Wemby get a bunch of flowers after losing the finals to the Knicks? All we did was talk trash about the guy. It's like, yeah, you get a draft pick if you lose the most. That's it. Charles Barkley gets reminded he hasn't won a title every other telecast he's on inside the NBA. Yeah. We crush you if you lose. So I don't like some of his stupid takes. I hate the conversation too, J-Mart, of, hey, could Team USA win it all this year? And then Zlatan's got to sit there and be like, yeah. And then it leads to all the, yeah, they can. I could bump into Dua Lipa after the show. I could. I'm not gonna. So like this conversation of could Team USA win it all? They've won two games in this World Cup in a row for the first time since 1930. And they're going to win it all. They're going to win five knockout games in a row. It's like, get out of here. I'm so over it, man. I hope that this is a question. Whether they get rolled 22-0, and there's value with that, or like a Croatia thing here, right? Picture this, where they score the equalizer at the end of stoppage time. And it's like, this is amazing. It's the new life, extra time. Here we come. And they're like, no, Pulisic's shoelace was offside right there. No goal. I'm torn. I don't know how I want them to lose, but I definitely want them to lose, J-Mart.
4: Well, if they lose where it creates content, that would be better for people in sports media, right?
5: That's true. That's true. We root for us on this one, no doubt. But so I also think – go ahead, J-Mart.
4: I was going to say, I was thinking about just the recovery for Team USA right now because you've just left them bloodied on the mat. Like UFC 250 in front of the White House.
5: And I dropped the people's elbow. I put them in the Steiner recliner.
4: Capitalism just died. Like communism just reigned. 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So, Brian, are you enjoying the World Cup at all?
5: Oh, I love the World Cup. I've been watching.
4: You just want the U.S. out so that it stays in its lane.
5: Yeah, get out of here. I don't want them to be the IU football of the soccer world. You know, I mean, think about Indiana.
4: Another team,
5: football.
4: By the way, that may have made a deal with the sports devil. Going back to the end of your first hour,
5: you're right about that. But think about this, and hear what I'm saying. I'm not saying soccer is going to be exactly like IU football. But IU football was a doormat forever, J-Mart. They were the losingest program in FBS history. They lost the most. And they got Kurt Cignetti over there. And the first year, they went 11-2. They had a really successful year. It wasn't a championship year. They made it to the playoff, and my Irish smacked them around. Right? They were one and done. But it was a foundation. It was a solid foundation from which they could grow the program. They had something to build upon. And then they landed Fernando Mendoza, who almost went to Georgia, by the way.
4: Yeah.
5: If they don't have that solid season, he's not going to IU. But they had a foundation. They built upon it. And then, boom, they took off, undefeated national champions, storybook, movie-like
4: season. Was that sickening for you as a Notre Dame fan?
5: No, not at all. I was totally fine with it. Yeah, no issue with it whatsoever. But I'm not saying soccer would be the same thing, but if they have this deep run and they pull it, whatever the equivalent of an 11-2 IU season, the first under Cignetti, if they do that, that's a foundation from which they can build upon. And I'm not saying the next World Cup, then they win it all. I think we're far away from that, but it's a foundation. And when you can build and you have a solid place from which you can grow, that's what I'm talking about. And I think you have to take into account how much bigger it would grow game by game. They win today. We're talking 30 million viewers for tonight's action. I believe we're going to get there. Let's say they face Spain the next round or Portugal. It's mammoth how much it would grow and grow. And the tough, they're facing France on the way to Argentina. Are you kidding me? J-Mart, it would be mammoth if they were able to do that. So, yeah, you're talking Foundation City. Sorry, I don't want soccer to be a big deal in this country. I don't want our best athletes, some of them, not all of them, some of them going and playing soccer. I just don't want it. Call me crazy. I don't want that.
4: MLS just taking it right now from Brian Noe.
5: Man.
4: Are you okay with the MLS existing or no?
5: I'm good that it's on Apple and no one watches. That's perfect for me.
4: Okay. I wish the WNBA was there.
5: I would get Apple Plus if it were. Yeah, I'm not doing it for MLS, no.
4: All right, so that was not what I was anticipating.
5: Sorry.
4: it's good cut. It was very interesting. I just did not see it coming.
5: Yeah.
4: We're going to let him go simmer down in the steam room for a couple of minutes here, and we'll be back on the other side. So every sports season is built on preparation, studying the trends, making the necessary adjustments to reach the ultimate goal, investing. 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He's Brian Noe. I'm Jason Martin, in for the guys here on Fox Sports Radio.
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17: Really?
18: Hey there, I'm Jason Alexander, and this is my dear friend, Peter Tilden.
19: Hey, Jay. By the way, the script says best friend.
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18: Mm-hmm, because we had two things in common. Number one, we like to argue about everything, driving, food, music.
19: No, we don't. And number two, when things annoy us or they perplex us or just don't seem to make any sense, whether it's something in the news or in our personal lives, we go, really, no, really.
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19: So we created a podcast called Really, No, Really. 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Jerry Seinfeld wondered why they refused to make the stall door go all the way to the floor in a public bathroom, but he didn't get an answer. We did, by reaching out to an expert.
18: And talking dogs, really? 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
19: Competitive eaters, they don't chew during competitions. How about that?
18: Really? No, really?
19: That's what we heard. So we spoke to some of the biggest champions of the hot dog eats hot dog world of competitive eating to get the answer. And those are just a few of the things we'll explore on the Really Know Really podcast with Jason Alexander and Peter Tobin.
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14: The different color noises, white noise, brown noise, pink noise. Brown noise is deeper, has lower frequencies, it's got more bass, minimalizes that higher frequency. Mm-hmm. And I didn't really know this, but apparently you can liken some of these to sounds in nature. And apparently brown noise is more akin to like a river rapid or a heavy rainfall or thunder.
17: Because there's also white noise and pink noise, you think brown noise is just named after the color brown. Wrong. There was a scientist named Robert Brown from Scotland.
14: White noise is used, aside from just sleeping, a lot of times with like noise-canceling headphones and stuff, mm-hmm. masking other sounds.
17: Pink noise is a little different. It's kind of like the compromise between white noise and brown noise.
14: As far as which one is best for sleep, there have been some very middling studies over the years. But at Oxford in 2017, they said that they fell asleep 40% faster listening to white noise, but their overall sleep was about the same.
17: Okay.
14: There was a study in 2017 from Northwestern of 13 older adults, and they said pink noise provided deeper sleep overall and improved ability to recall words.
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20: America.
4: Of our great country. Brian, no, I'm not sure he would agree that it's a great country.
5: Oh, stop it. Stop it now. It's an amazing country. I love it. I'm proud to be an American.
4: Just want to see Team USA lose.
5: I just want to see Team USA get obliterated. Cuz. Because I don't want soccer to be a bigger deal than it is in this country.
4: I don't think you're in danger of that. I still don't think it. I think there's a ceiling, and it's still always going to be a relatively low ceiling. But I will say this.
5: Okay.
4: You're going to agree with this, and you're probably even going to applaud. What the U.S. has done so far is fool's gold. Because they have not played against anybody better than them.
5: Big like step up in competition here tonight, J. Martin.
4: Yeah, I mean, it goes from number 67 in the world, which is who they faced in the first round of the knockout round, and number 8 in the world. And before that, they were playing teams that they should dominate. Now, I will say this. They put up 4 goals on Paraguay, and then you saw France have to get a penalty kick from Mbappe to get 1 on them.
5: Yep.
4: In the last round, and that was true in the game before that as well. Like, they've been kind of pesky, and the U.S. was able to dominate them. Still, however, I still think it's just like, hey, we're good at soccer now. Slow down. Like, I do think that this team is much more competent and better, but at the same time, I don't know that I would say that you are good at it yet. Like, right. If we get a couple of more wins, then maybe we can start to have a conversation about, hey, you know what? This team actually is pretty good. This team is rootable. It's very rootable for the country because you do feel like that they're representing your country pretty effectively and pretty well. But I do think that realism needs to, like, we don't need to wrap ourselves so far into the flag that we start to make fools of ourselves. We're way too early to start talking about this thing as if, hey man, it's done deal. We're now one of the best in the world. It's like, no, I would not say that.
5: Right. It would be like a college football thing almost. Take a team that's been a doormat forever and they won a couple of non-conference games against some, you know, run-of-the-mill teams. And it's like, hey, we're good now, right? It's like, no, there's a lot more that needs to be proven to really say that accurately to your point. And it's like, look, Team USA, they're still fully capable of beating Belgium. We're not saying they aren't. And the rankings aren't everything because, look, Norway, in the updated rankings, they're 31st. They just beat Brazil, who's ranked 6th, you know? Yep. So It's not that far of a cry if you're just looking at the rankings for Team USA to beat Belgium. We're not saying they can't. It's just, it's a step up in competition. You're talking about a top 10 team compared to Bosnia, who was in the 60s, making their debut in a knockout stage game. Like, they never had one before facing Team USA. So, yeah, it is a big step up in competition. And the history that you have also, right, where you're fighting against that as well. I think Team USA, again, I'm not trying to harp on it, but it's like the IU football comparison. What hurt IU for so long is they didn't get the best recruits, and they had a long history of losing. That's exactly what the U.S. men's national team is dealing with. We don't have our best athletes playing soccer, and it's been a long history of losing and losing. You got to believe that you can win, and you're starting to see this team believe. Now we'll see if they can win against better competition, but that's what's plagued them for the longest. And those are two really high hurdles that you got to jump over on top of facing top 10 teams from here on out. If they beat Belgium, they're facing one of the two top five teams in Portugal or Spain. So it's just going to get tougher from here on out.
4: Yeah, it definitely is. But I'll tell you this, and you're not going to like this based on your feelings.
5: Okay. I'm open-minded, though, J-Mart. I'm open-minded to what you got to sell here.
4: This has been the year of the weird championship.
5: It has. It has.
4: You had U.S. winning in hockey, right, which most of the world probably didn't see that one coming.
5: Our Knicks.
4: The Knicks.
5: Yep.
4: Indiana. Another one that you weren't really anticipating.
5: Oh, yeah, absolutely. Yeah, IU football,
4: going into the year. First Big Ten college basketball title in a lot of years. I think it was the Mateen Cleaves, Mo Pete, Michigan State team was the last one, and that was around the turn of the century for Izzo.
5: Yep.
4: And then Dusty May wins, and then, of course, hits the Dusty Trail and goes to Dallas, which is a very interesting topic about why anybody wants to coach in college anymore. But this is the year, right? This is a year where teams are winning that maybe you didn't see coming, or teams that haven't won in a very, very long time.
5: So you're telling me
4: this would be
5: here,
4: a totally different level, though.
5: Yeah, it would. Oh, gosh, yeah. Totally different. Yeah, look at the path from here on out. Most of the toughest path is, well, obviously Belgium. Then it's Spain. Then it's France. Then it's Argentina. Like, good luck with all of it. Now, to your point, because it's been such a wacky sports year, who knows? Maybe France gets upset. Maybe Argentina doesn't. Who knows how it shakes out? But it would take an act of the planets aligning and, you know, all kinds of heavenly soccer influence for that to happen.
4: It would take an act of President Trump.
5: Right. Well, that too. But there's nothing with saying, I know people have pride and they want to see Team USA win. There's nothing wrong with saying we're not there yet. We're just not ready. It's not hate. It's the reality. And it's going to bear out. It just, they're not winning at all, J-Mart. It's just not happening. We're not there yet. We're not ready. It's like the Spurs. You got to be able to walk before you run. Team USA is in its crawling stage. They're not going from crawling to sprinting. It's just not feasible.
4: Trained to push past the pain, not athletes, just people trafficked every day right here in the U.S., sometimes by someone they trusted. During the World Cup, help us break the silence. 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
23: Hey, you know how the world's kind of in a real scary place right now with the horrible stories we hear about every week? I'm Robert Evans. I'm a journalist, and I cover the international fascist movement. And in 2019, July of that year, I decided to do something a little bit different. Instead of covering horror, I wanted to go look for hope. And I found it in a place you might find kind of unlikely, northeastern Syria. The region I visited is known as Rojava, and when the Western media covers it, they mostly just refer to these people as the Kurds. Since 2013, a loose alliance of revolutionaries over there have been fighting to not just drive back ISIS, but to establish something of a utopia, an egalitarian, feminist, eco-conscious community in a place that previously had known mostly war and terror. In the Women's War, I'll take you to this place, and I'll introduce you to the revolutionaries fighting to build it. Brave women who battle for equality with an AK-47, with a spade, and with a pen. Follow me as I travel to a land of war and hope, a place trapped on the edge of utopia and oblivion. I'm Robert Evans. 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
24: Opponent for England in a Saturday quarterfinal in Miami. Norway eliminated Brazil 2-1 with two late goals from Erling Haaland. American star Flo Balogun will play Monday night after FIFA suspended his red card. The Americans play Belgium in Seattle. Also Monday, it's Spain against Portugal in Dallas, and Cristiano Ronaldo of Portugal confirmed this is his final World Cup. He's 41. Naomi Osaka upset number one Aryna Sabalenka at Wimbledon in the fourth round. Sunday night NASCAR event at Chicago went to Chase Briscoe. Christopher Bell finished second. Baseball, Padres over the Dodgers 5-2. I'm Steve DeSager.
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5: Oh, what is going on? Happy Monday to you. Hope your 4th of July weekend was fantastic. We will get to some very interesting reactions to the biggest news in the sports world right now. 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Right after the show, today's pod will be posted. 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All right, J. Mart, so Balogun can play for Team USA, and it seems like the world is ticked off about it. Not happy whatsoever with this ruling. And it is shady. Can we admit that? It is so shady. President Trump gets involved. He's like, hey, President of FIFA, can you look at this again? A little closer, buddy, like real close. Could you do that? And all of a sudden, the FIFA is just like, yeah, we're going to suspend this suspension. I know you could suspend a suspension. That's what they just did. So Balogun's good to go. Your thoughts on that? What do you think? We're on the same page on this one, right? I think it's the right result because it shouldn't have been a red card in the first place. It's just a goofy path to get there, right? Are we on the same page on that one?
4: Yeah, absolutely. I mean, I think that one of the things that made it worse, at least if you wanted to try and look at it from the American perspective and the fan perspective, is it felt like if you go back and look at Messi earlier in the tournament,
5: yeah,
4: he had
5: right.
4: a similar situation.
5: Very similar.
4: Where the tackle looked worse and there was no red card given. And this referee that gave the red card has been kind of notorious throughout his international career for giving unwarranted red cards mm-hmm. on top of that. And so, like, you look at that and you're just like, first off, it didn't look like something that should have generated a red card. I didn't think Balogun was out there, headhunting or trying to take anybody down. It was just during the flow of the game, his cleat came down on the back of the calf. And so you didn't like the call. It didn't look good, especially coming from the American sporting landscape and the way we generally look at fouls or penalties in football, American football, or anything to that degree. So you didn't like it from there. And so you were hoping that maybe FIFA would look at this after the fact, and then maybe they would rescind the red card or suspend it to where he could play. And you heard Balogun and Team USA say, yeah, we're not going to appeal this. We're just going to accept it, and we're going to move on from it. And then you find out, whenever you found out, for me it was kind of primetime hours last night, that Balogun was actually eligible. You said, okay, all right, well, FIFA made the decision. And then you find out the way it happened.
5: Mm-hmm.
4: And yep. even if you agree with the decision, the problem is just how it will be perceived and how it will be used by American political opponents, as well as just Trump's political opponents, to try and now cast aspersions on everything this team has done. And it sort of overshadows the moment itself. Like, I think it's ridiculous to then say, yeah, you shouldn't play him. Because he shouldn't have, that's, this shouldn't yeah, have happened. Crazy. So no. you sit him. Nobody's no. going to do that.
5: No.
4: He should play. He will play. And it's ridiculous to assume otherwise for the op standpoint, because the biggest thing is, if you hate America, if you're not a fan of the country and you're out there and you're wringing your hands about this and you're super upset about it, then playing him or not playing him is not going to change that. They're not going to all of a sudden give you a bunch of credit.
5: Right. Right. Yeah.
4: Because of that. So don't do this optical illusion thing that's not going to work anyway. Like, you're not going to be able to win the PR battle.
5: Right.
4: So you just play him and you go ahead and you try to win this thing. So it's just the fact that it had to rise to this level and that this becomes the overarching storyline going into the game, that's a bit unfortunate.
5: It is, but what's funny to your point is, even if Team USA didn't play Balogun,
4: right,
5: which is silly, they're going to play him, but let's just say they don't and they won, you still wouldn't be able to please anyone.
4: That's
5: right.
4: You
5: still would have people complain like, he never should have been eligible. That was BS. It's like, hey, footnote, he didn't even play. They still would be ticked off. I guarantee that would be the case.
4: He shouldn't have been allowed anywhere near the pitch.
5: Like, right.
4: He shouldn't have even been allowed in the state.
5: Yeah, he warmed up. He warmed up. That was ridiculous. I can't believe they did that. Okay, so the reaction here, we go piece by piece, as my guy Denzel said in Man on Fire. Love that. How about Norway's head coach? Now, I have no chance of pronouncing this dude's name.
4: Don't try.
5: No one knows it anyway, so I'm not going to try. But I love the reaction from Norway's head coach, right? Norway just took down Brazil. What do they care? Well, Norway's coach has an opinion on Balogun being allowed to play. Here you go.
0: Bad decision that will hurt the World Cup. And I feel also sorry for the United States, because if they win, it will always be that will hang in the balance of it. So not good for the sport, bad decision by FIFA.
5: Man, how about that? Five bads in a row right there, Jay.
4: Yeah, good for you, man. Shut up. Like, yeah, I'm glad you got it. Congrats on the win over Brazil and for Holland and doing all the stuff that he is doing. Just incredible. Dude's a mutant. But hush, man. Like, this, like, ugly Europeans, let's find a way to hate on America throughout this whole kind of thing. Bad. It will put a stain on this World Cup. Dude, FIFA put a stain on the entire sport decades ago.
5: Yeah,
4: like, FIFA's the most corrupt international sports organization maybe ever. Like, it's incredible the amount of scandal that they've been involved with. So you can take that and shove it.
5: Yeah, it's I can use this soundbite for any failed bets, though. That's the good piece of news right here. It'd be like, oh, man, I had the Wings tempo over last night. Brutal.
0: Bad decision.
5: So we can have some fun with that. But
4: you're right on that, man. Yeah. Everything can be content. Like, everything good or bad becomes content in this industry.
5: That's right. This is Belgium's head coach, Rudy Garcia, what he thought about the red card ban being lifted.
1: À l'époque, dans les bureaux de la FIFA, le 5 juillet correspondait au 1er avril en Europe. C'était une découverte pour moi.
5: Now, if your Belgian is a little rusty, I happen to be fluent in Belgian right here, Jamar. I don't know if you knew that about me, but this is what he said. He said, I didn't know that at the FIFA World Cup, the 5th of July is now April 1st, and that it's April Fools. That's what Rudy Garcia from Belgium is saying about this ban being lifted. He's like, this is an April Fool's Day joke. What are we doing right here? That's his thought on the whole thing. What do you think about that?
4: Again, stuff it. Like, go beat them. You should beat them, right? Because you're the number 8 team in the world. Let's forget about the fact that you struggled with Senegal in the last round, but it's America. They're not good at soccer anyway. So, yeah, give them their best player, and we'll still – you said that earlier. You said that in the first hour. It's like, we'll still – yeah, I'm glad he's playing, because he's going to have a front row seat to this 10-0 thrashing that we're about to give them. Like, just do that. That's the optical win. Just say, yeah, we want their best. I'm glad he's eligible. Like, you don't even have to comment on the card or – anything else. Just be like, I wanted to play them at full strength anyway. It's going to be a great environment, and I'm glad that we've got this challenge, and we're going to live up to it, and the U.S. is going to realize that Flo Balogun is not going to make the difference between the U.S. or Belgium winning this game.
5: Right. That I would have loved that response so much more. Belgium's response was they were astonished that the ban was lifted and that they are investigating all potential options. It's like, what? I would love for them to go straight pro wrestling and just, you know, they're not going to do that. They're not going to call them out and give them bulletin board material and be like, good, we're going to still thrash them. How about that? But just say, good, we want Team USA at full strength, right? Like, if we're fortunate enough to win, we don't want any excuses, you know, if Balogun can't play. So this is good. I would have much preferred that than what they gave us. Hey, train to push past the pain, not athletes, just people. Trafficked every day right here in the United States, sometimes by someone they trusted. During the World Cup, help us break the silence. Visit bluecampaign.gov/World Cup to learn more. All right, we get more reaction here. Now, we'll get you a couple that you'll agree with, I think, Jay Mart. We've got Mauricio, our guy, Mauricio Pochettino. Not my guy, but Team USA's guy. He's got these brain dead theories about, you know, we reward losers in this country and Team USA, their soccer players have been complacent because we don't have relegation. He's not my guy, but he's got a couple of things to say about this. First off, the punishment, right? It's a decent take by Mauricio. Check it out.
7: We were punished enough against Bosnia Herzegovina to play with 10 men, 30 minutes in a decision that was complete unfair.
5: I totally agree with that. It shouldn't have been a red card to begin with. They were down a man against Bosnia, still outscored them within that time frame, still outscored them 1-0 when they were down a man. So that was a heavy enough punishment for what the crime was. I totally agree with that.
8: Yeah, I mean, I do too, other than, except for the fact that that's the way that the red card always has been, right? Like, it's not as if the U.S. was uniquely penalized,
5: right,
8: by Balogun potentially missing or almost assuredly missing that next matchup. So what he's saying is, like, we were penalized enough. Well, that's true for probably a lot of red cards throughout the history of soccer. You
5: right.
8: would have the coaches saying that. Now, I'm not saying that he's wrong to say it. I'm just saying that that's a bit selective.
5: Like, well, it could be.
8: The red card shouldn't have happened, but
5: right,
8: that's the general penalty.
5: Right,
8: from
5: right, it is.
8: Or red
5: right.
8: card.
5: But it's, yeah, this would be, I don't know. Let's put it in NBA terms, right? Where it's a bit of a hard foul, and you're like, okay, at most, that's a flagrant one. And the refs review it, and they're like, flagrant two, ejected. And we're like, what? You know, like that's my thinking, is that's a yellow card all day.
8: I think almost got that with Wemby.
5: Yeah. Yeah. Yeah. A little bit. Like, well, they treated Wemby with, this is sort of like Wemby-ish.
8: Like, yeah. That's what I'm saying. Yeah.
5: Yeah. Yeah. They're just trying to get the best out there. And they're, you know, just, you know, just kind of looking the other way. And, you know, we'll let Wemby push Brunson in the head. You know, that's not a flagrant, is it? Yeah. It's a definition of a flagrant. But we get back to Mauricio. I thought a pretty good take here as well. What do you think about this? The future, the precedent this sets going forward.
7: That is a decision from the FIFA that with the evidence that happened before, you can find. It's not too many time ago. You can find some situation that happened the same as that. And that, for me, is very good for football. It's to celebrate. Because if some in the next game or the game that they are playing now, and some unfair thing happen, you have the possibility to go and to reverse the decision.
5: That makes sense, right? If this is a heavy-handed red card, and it really shouldn't have been a red card in the first place, it can be reversed. I mean, the rest of the Team USA benefits from this. The rest of the world is looking at this and saying, this is straight BS. So I know they don't agree with Mauricio, but I agree with the point. I mean, like, just put it in general terms. If it's a heavy-handed red card that should have never been given out in the first place, I think it makes more sense to lift a ban going forward. I totally agree with this.
8: Yeah, no, I mean, I'm with you on that. Again, the precedent was set with Portugal earlier in this World Cup.
5: Right, Ronaldo.
8: I mean, yeah, this has already happened in this very same World Cup because, I mean, Cristiano Ronaldo in his last World Cup at age 41, they're not going to just keep him off unless it's something super egregious. So in this case, yeah, I agree. I think that it's like a bad targeting foul happens in college yeah. football, a bad targeting penalty. And so dude gets ejected and then you go back and you just, it's an awful, awful, awful call. Like it's just,
5: yeah.
8: you look
5: it
8: at
5: is.
8: It and you know this, it was not intentional. It wasn't even dangerous. In fact, I don't even think he led with the crown of his head.
5: Right.
8: And basically
5: right.
8: at that point in time, it's yeah, but we're actually still going to hold him out, or you have an option at that point to actually say, I think we actually need to change this. That's the problem with targeting is it's so,
5: yeah.
8: it's all or nothing. There's no nuance to it.
5: Yeah.
8: There's no degrees of that.
5: Right.
8: It's kind of
5: right.
8: the same thing here. When you get a red card, there's no degrees. But then after the fact, if the NBA made a bad call that cost a team a game, for example, they come back in the next game and they say, you know what? That call stands, and we're also going to make three more bad ones in this game against the exact same team. It's just, what are we doing continuing to penalize in a situation where the penalty itself seems outlandish?
5: Now, this is the last one from Mauricio. So I think he was on a roll. The first couple of points I agreed with. But this one, J-Mart, this is a bad one. Here you go.
7: Decision that came from the VAR for a situation that are slow motion, that never is the reality of what happened on the pitch.
5: Okay, so he's saying the slow motion replay is not the reality of what happened. It's like that's exactly the reality of what happened. Now, I'll grade on a curve. Like, this is not his language, right? And I totally can appreciate that. It's hard to find the right words. I think what he's saying, J-Mart, or attempting to say is, the replay, the slow motion looks worse than it actually is. If you slow it down frame by frame, it looks like, holy cow.
4: Oh, yeah, it's
5: man,
4: always worse. Yeah.
5: Brutal. I think that's what he's going for. But if you tell me the slow motion replay is not the reality of what happened, that's just a bad take, right? It's exactly what happened. I could see if it's like, hey, let's see the replay over here. And it's, you know, like a deer walking across a field somewhere. And they're like, wait, this isn't the right. That's not representative of what happened. Okay, fine. It's the wrong clip. But

0: in the flow of the game.
1: Right. Yeah. I picture some, you know, Caitlin Clark haters out there like, yeah, that's why the league overreacted. It's because of like the freeze frame and the slow motion. It's like, that's textbook flagrant too. I don't know what to tell you without getting into the whole Alyssa Thomas and retrying everything. Like that's a flagrant too. It was a knee and then a fist to the throat. Like that's a flagrant too all day. I don't know what to tell you, but. You know, not to get into that whole thing, and hopefully it's blown over and no athlete gets, you know, a bunch of hate and death threats, and nobody deserves that. It's insane, that whole thing. But I just think sometimes the people can overreact to the slow motion replay in terms of like, let's absolve all fault whatsoever here. And that's the thing. But with the Bolligan thing, I just don't think it deserves a red card from the get go. Now, the last thing, and there's no audio of this, but I find this interesting, Jay Mart, is Pochettino, he was asked on Sunday if he was in favor of politicians lobbying FIFA over specific decisions and asking them to be reviewed. I don't think Pochettino knows that's what President Trump did, because his quote was,
0: he probably does now.
1: Yeah, he's like, no, we cannot mix that. We cannot mix that. Bolligan is a decision from FIFA with the evidence that happened before. So he's dead set against any political influence. It's like, dude, that's why he's able to play, basically. Like, I don't know that he's even aware at the time that's what happened.
2: Yeah. Oh, man. Yeah, so I agree with him, right? Because there's just the perception of impropriety or just kind of leverage that you don't feel like. It kind of feels unseemly. It just feels like, what, I don't know about this. Like, this feels a little sideways. At the same time, it may be the thing, right? This may be the thing that got Bolligan back in here. And since you thought the red card was undeserved, you're kind of like, eh, you know, other countries would probably try to pull this too. But yeah, we don't need our politicians involved in our sports. That's for sure.
1: Yeah, yeah. It was just funny timing, because it's like, you absolutely benefited from exactly that. And he's like, no, we cannot mix. We cannot mix. It's like, I don't think Bolligan's suiting up if we don't have any political, you know, influence on this one. But hey, it's, the whole thing stinks, but it's a winding road, and he's on the field, which I think he should be in this match against Belgium. It's just, we took a weird, weird path to get there. 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All right, he's Jason Martin. I'm Brian Ngo. We are in for two pros and a cup of Joe. Coming up next, Jay Mart, we've got drama, and this guy isn't even on the team yet. This is breaking new ground. We'll have details for that for you right around the corner. Keep it locked right here on Fox Sports Radio. Trucks just aren't built the way they used to be. Too much flash, not enough grit. Gotta love the grit with trucks over here. 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They get it right. 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
19: It is Fox Sports Radio. He's Jason Martin. I'm Brian Noe. 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The crown is yours. All righty, so we've got new ground over here, J-Mart. We've got drama, and this guy isn't even on his potential new team yet. I don't think we've ever had this before in NFL history. I'd be surprised if we do. So Brandon Ayuk,
20: yep,
19: still currently with the 49ers. He's got a new video. Another one. He's the DJ Khaled of videos over here. Trying to force his way out of San Francisco, but the problem is we've got drama on his potential new team yet that he's not even on yet. This is crazy. So this is the latest on IG, Brandon Ayuk. He's calling out Jaden Daniels. So Jaden Daniels is the Washington Commanders quarterback. Ayuk wants to play for the Washington Commanders. He was college teammates with Jaden Daniels at Arizona State, right? And now he's calling out five, right? That's the number of Jaden Daniels. And listen to this. This again, he's not even on the Commanders yet, and we already have Commanders drama. This is amazing. Here's Brandon Ayuk.
21: Five don't text me talking about something. You on my team now. You follow my rules. Boy, I'm a grown-ass man, boy. You're going to have to start running behind your mama, and I might believe what you're talking about. But until then,
19: We've broken new ground here, have we not? He's calling out Jaden Daniels for texting him, and he's not even there yet. What are we doing, J-Mart?
20: Can I ask you a question? Like, did Jaden Daniels really tweet or really text him that?
19: I don't know.
20: That would be my question. Like, his friend, the dude he played in college with.
19: Right.
20: That's the way Jaden Daniels is going to come at Brandon Ayuk. Now, what Ayuk said is just ridiculous. Just like, man, you're not good enough to run your mouth like that. Like,
19: right.
20: At that point, if I'm Washington, do we really need this guy? Do we really want to bring this in right now?
19: And even if you have a problem with it, you don't handle it that way, right?
20: No,
19: you
20: absolutely
19: you're not even
20: not.
19: There yet, and you're already dramatic. It's drama already.
20: But do you believe that Jaden Daniels actually sent that?
19: I just don't know that he could make that up out of thin air. You know, could he make that up out of thin air? Why would you do that?
20: Well, why would Jaden Daniels say that though? Like, why would he send something that like, hey, this is my team, you're gonna follow my rule? He would say that? Like,
19: what was
20: or what's the context before he said that? What led to him saying that?
19: Right. Sure. Yeah, and that listen, that might be how Ayuk took it. Doesn't mean that that's how Daniels delivered it. Look, man,
20: does this dude really want to play? Are we sure Brandon Ayuk wants to be in the NFL?
19: He's not acting like he does. I don't get. It's just like, bro, man,
20: you don't have to talk. Like you don't have to say anything. Like
19: he's
20: even if
19: have,
20: you're upset, plug in the PS5.
19: Yeah,
20: just cool out. Just stay at home and don't say anything.
19: You got to have a business partner somewhere that's just like, dude, you're killing us right now. What? Like, stop with the videos, please. It's just
20: bad,
19: not good.
20: Bad, not bad, good. Bad, good. Bad.
19: It's just not good business, right? That's it. Like, no one's taking it further than that. I picture it like this, J Mart, this is as close to a job interview as you're going to get, right? And you don't act like this in a job interview.
20: No.
19: They're going to be like, why are we signing up for this exactly? So it's just, he's not doing himself any favors putting video after video after video out like this, calling John Lynch what he called John Lynch. And
20: John Lynch came to his house.
19: And, yeah. He's,
20: yeah. Somebody tell him to just back away from the phone. Just
19: put the phone down. Man. Yeah, put the phone down. I'm with you on that. It's not helping out. By the way, we've got more soccer news here, J-Mart.
20: Oh, no.
19: Balogun still in uniform. That's good. We haven't had a reversal of the reversal, so that's good. How about Cristiano Ronaldo?
20: Yeah.
19: He's announcing, not a big shock, that this will be his last World Cup. He's 41 years old. He'd be 45 for the next World Cup, and he made history. He's the first player to score in 6 different FIFA World Cup tournaments. So we didn't foresee a 7th, but he made it official before playing Spain. Kind of interesting timing that he would throw it out there like, this will be my last, just so you guys know. It's like, we knew that, but thanks for making it official, I guess, right? That's where we're at. How about this? Ronaldo, the most followed human on Instagram, over 671 million followers. He only trails the official Instagram account in total followers. That's it. The most followed human. It's crazy. They did something with the NFL. We know how insanely popular the NFL is in this country, right, J-Mart? We know that.
20: Yes.
19: If you put, it was insane. It was every NFL team's account together, all the followers from every NFL team's account, the official NFL account, the top 10 most popular players in terms of social media presence on IG. The list might be even further than just the top 10. That's still not even enough to overtake Cristiano Ronaldo. It might only be a fraction of Ronaldo. It's insane how globally popular this guy is. He's just on a different planet in terms of popularity.
20: Yeah, it's interesting, this last kind of the discourse surrounding Portugal, though, where I saw just a ton of commentary during that game, during their last round game, which was a great matchup, where they need to get Ronaldo off there. They're better without him. They need to stop kowtowing to him. They play better without him, even though, you know, he had that one goal that was called back, and then he had the, I guess it was the penalty kick that he was able to make as well. And they're still wanting to turn the page. You know what it feels like? It feels like LeBron James to me. It feels like go away. It's kind of a lot of the feeling, even though I don't know that that's globally how everybody sees it, but it does seem like a lot of folks coming out of the woodwork to just say Portugal needs to stop this and get Ronaldo out of there so that they can actually advance, even though I think they're done today anyway.
19: Yeah. Okay. Are you a tennis guy at all, J-Mart?
20: Oh, yeah. I mean, that's what I lettered in high school.
19: Okay. So big tennis guy. Good.
20: Yeah.
19: I want to make a tennis comparison with soccer. I didn't know I was ever going to do this, but here we are. But I was just thinking about Erling Haaland, and he did his thing again, man. 2 goals for Norway as they beat Brazil. This is Norway's first ever trip to the World Cup quarterfinals. So, as I call it, the Elite Eight. I just use basketball terms for every. I get so confused with quarterfinals, semifinals. We're in the round of. I just use basketball terms, J-Mart, to make it simple. They're in the Elite Eight for the first time, Norway. But I think Messi is more like Federer, right? With the precision and all.
20: Yeah.
19: I think Haaland is like Nadal. Just the power. Like, we're not used to seeing that amount of physicality in soccer, but Haaland is tremendous, man, and he makes the physicality aspect work. You just normally don't see that on the pitch, but he's that guy, man. When he was breaking toward the goal for one of those attempts yesterday, it looked like an NFL running back just like running through dudes. I'm like, this is uncommon in soccer, man. But he's more like the power of Nadal than anything else, or like an NFL running back at times.
20: Well, I was going to say something like Messi is more Mahomes and Haaland is more Josh Allen.
19: Okay. Yeah. All right. That works too. Yeah. I mean, I could buy that.
20: But Haaland is, it just looks different.
19: Like, it does.
20: It shouldn't be like you watch that. You're just, that dude should not be doing the things that he's doing on a regular basis. But more power to him. Like, that's, what is that? Probably the biggest win in Norway soccer history.
19: Oh, absolutely.
20: Beating a top five Brazil team and ending Neymar's career.
19: Yeah. I know it. Yeah. And Neymar, same thing, right? The weird, I don't think he got tripped up. I don't believe so. I can't remember off the top of my head. I just think it was one of his teammates, and he took the penalty kick. I still can't believe that's the way they do it, man. It's wild to me. But here we are in soccer. Am I crazy for thinking that? If one dude gets tripped in the box, whoever that is, he should be taking the penalty kick. Should he not?
20: I 100% agree. I don't think you should be able to pick your best striker in that moment or your best shot maker to go out there and do that. I do think it should be, because again, like, imagine if you applied that to other sports and you did that in basketball, then you wouldn't have that hack a Shaq philosophy, because you hack a Shaq and then here's Byron Scott at the line.
19: Right.
20: Or somebody that's never going to miss in that circumstance. You made that, made the comparison there. You go ahead and sign whoever you want in Golden State, because all you want is as many fouls as possible, because Steph Curry's going to take 70 free throws in this game.
19: It's insane. It's crazy to me. Yeah. That's the way it goes right there. Pretty wild, but that's wild. All right. 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All right, he's Jason Martin. I'm Brian Noe. We're in for two pros and a cup of Joe. Coming up next, this is an absolute tearjerker of a story. And J-Mart, we have official predictions before we get on out of here. How many goals am I giving Belgium? That's the only thing I got to consider. I gotta carry the one. All right. We'll figure it out. That's coming up right around the corner. Hang with us right here on Fox Sports Radio. 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
1: It's a very light commute this morning. Everything looks good. 205 southbound out of the Salmon Creek area, past Airport Way on the Oregon side. Everything's up to speed out of Hazeldale as well. I-5 south to the Interstate Bridge. No hassles west I-84 from Troutdale all the way to I-5.
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22: In the 2026 FIFA World Cup, Norway stunned Brazil 2-1 with two goals from star Erling Haaland, and they reached the quarterfinals for the first time ever. In the second game, England held on against Mexico 3-2 and played most of the second half a man down due to a red card. Two huge games today, and it starts with Portugal and Spain at 3 p.m. Eastern and U.S., Belgium, 8 Eastern. U.S. star Flo Balogun will be available for the team after his red card was rescinded by FIFA yesterday. You can hear all the action on the free iHeartRadio app. Just search World Cup. And in baseball, the All-Star Game rosters were revealed Saturday night. The Dodgers, Braves, and Phillies lead all comers with 5 All-Stars apiece. Two of the American League starters will not play, first baseman Vlad Guerrero Jr. and outfielder Aaron Judge, both due to injury. The game is next Tuesday night in Philadelphia. I'm Andy West with your iHeartRadio Sports Report.
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19: Alfonso Jr. So he got called up to the big leagues. He's a catcher for the Dodgers. He made his big league debut yesterday against the Padres. So Sunday he makes his big league debut. He was in the minor leagues for 9 years. He was in the Tigers minor league system for almost a decade. He finally made it to the big leagues. But the sad news is that His sister and his stepmom were missing for 9 days due to the recent earthquakes in Venezuela. Think about that. Over a week, he doesn't know if his sister or stepmom are alive. And this is from Alden Gonzalez of ESPN. The first paragraph he wrote gave me chills. He wrote, "It was about 3 weeks ago when Eliezer Alfonso's 16-year-old sister told him she had a dream about his baseball career, but she would not tell him until it came true. By now, Alfonso has an idea. Quote, I'm pretty sure the dream was something about this. I wish she was alive to watch me play in the big leagues." So Alfonso, he got a call on Saturday. Like, you're going to the show. He's getting his first big league call up. And then hours later, he found out that his sister and his stepmom were dead because of those earthquakes. Then he spoke to his dad. He spoke to his brother. His dad was a major league catcher, same name, Eliezer Alfonso. And his dad and brother told him, hey, enjoy the day as best you can. Just honor your sister and your stepmom. So he decided to play. Think about that. His sister and stepmom are missing for over a week. He gets called up to the show. Then hours later, he gets told your loved ones have passed away. And then he decides to play on Sunday. He tries to honor them. He went 0-2, but he realized his baseball dream. And this is the worst moment of his personal life. It's just, it was an unbelievable story. But I had to share that with you and everyone listening, J. Mart.
20: I don't know what I'm supposed to say to that.
19: Yeah.
20: I mean, goodness gracious. You talk about the highs and the lows, the peaks and the valleys, and your priorities being where they have to be. And in those moments and trying to figure out whether you can play, or where's your heart in that moment? Where's your mind in that moment? I mean, you can't judge a decision or a non-decision or anything else. You just feel gutted for him, because what should have been such a great moment for he and his family becomes one that is always going to have that tragedy. It's the equivalent of, you know, losing a spouse or losing a family member, you know, on Christmas or something like that. There are people out there that have suffered that, where it's this great thing. But even every anniversary, when you try to then try, you know, celebrate it as normal, it's just always going to have this attached to it. So that's a horrifyingly just sad story.
19: It is. It's like, and this was another line from the Alden Gonzalez piece. It gave me chills. It just reads, Alfonso believes he was joined by his sister. This is yesterday when he made his big league debut. When he came to bat, he could hear how she used to yell from the stands, cheering him to hit the ball hard. And his quote was, I know she's in God's side now. She's going to protect me, and she's going to enjoy every moment that I'm going to have. That's just like, holy cow, man. I feel so badly. My heart goes out to anyone who doesn't know if their loved ones made it through earthquakes or not. And think about how every day feels. And then you get this great news. Your baseball dream is realized. And 2 hours later, you get confirmation that your loved ones have passed away. And you decide to play. And I just hope that he can stay in the show. I hope he gets some more starts. And cause think how heavy that game was for, like, man. Good luck trying to do anything. But man. What a story, and I just hope that he can stay in the bigs for a little while and get a couple of hits, experience some firsts, and try to deal with the pain and move on with his life here. I hope that helps him do that.
20: That's, man, I had not seen that story, but that just kind of shook me to the bone. That is as real gets. Even just the decision, just trying to decide what you're supposed to do in that moment. And you understand you can't bring your family back in a circumstance like that. So what do you do? Do you shut down, or do you try to honor what that person truly did want, cheering you on and saying how great it was going to be and being a part of your journey? And man, that's just I need to read the actual story to see it all in context, but that's a tremendous story on the wrong side.
19: Yeah, absolutely. No doubt. But hopefully he can find some comfort and, you know, thoughts and prayers with the family too. Think about his dad back in Venezuela. He lost he lost a lot as well, you know, so that's just rough, man. Rough all the way around. Let me switch gears on you, J-Mart. So before we get to our predictions, just a quick minute. It sounds like you want LeBron to go away. Is that true?
20: Yes.
19: I've got an outside-the-box thought for you. I wanted to try it on.
20: All right.
19: What if, and I'm sorry, this is going to bring more tears to your eyes right here, but what if this next season isn't the final season? What if this is not the farewell season? Think about this. LeBron, he's still playing at a high level if his body cooperates. What if he plays two more NBA seasons and the final act is the Summer Olympics in LA in 2028? What do you think about that? Like, what if LeBron doesn't win a title this season if he plays two seasons? Let's say he doesn't win a title over the next two seasons. But the final thing we see from LeBron, he's hoping, is winning a gold medal, American flag. This is about his basketball greatness, 25 years in the NBA. There's a lot of possibilities and a lot that would appeal to LeBron. What do you think about that?
20: Yeah, no. I really hope that doesn't happen. We don't have time to get into it deeply, so I'll just say this.
19: Okay.
20: The NBA cannot move on. It cannot grow until he goes away.
19: Wow.
20: He is still holding this one-handed chokehold on that league that is desperately trying to evolve past him. And he and his entourage and Clutch Sports and everybody that is, you know, in their pocket is holding this league hostage. He does need to go away.
19: Wow, interesting. I hope we fill in together sometime soon. We could really stretch our legs out on that one. But we've our final act here, J-Mart, our official predictions, USA versus Belgium. What do you think here?
20: USA's going to win. I think they're going to win. I think they're going to win. I'm not going to give you a score. I think it might be an extra time, but I think it's going to be that kind of moment, even though it'll be the final one for this team.
19: I'll go Belgium 2-1. It's just a cut above what Team USA has faced before. By the way, a quick Belgium story. I was going to a Dolphins game in San Francisco. I didn't know where the stadium was, early 2000s. I looked at the guy next to me. I'm like, you know where the stadium is? He was like, I'm from Belgium. I was like, I guess that's a no. We are
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1: There's a crash investigation. Hall Boulevard is closed between Shoals Ferry and Cascade on the west side of 217. Looks good, though, on our freeways. No hassles. Eastbound Sunset Highway. That's a nice ride from Hillsboro toward downtown Portland. Also looking good on the east.
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2: Quarterfinal in Miami. Norway eliminated Brazil 2-1 with two late goals from Erling Haaland. American star Flo Balogun will play Monday night after FIFA suspended his red card. The Americans play Belgium in Seattle. Also Monday, it's Spain against Portugal in Dallas, and Cristiano Ronaldo of Portugal confirmed this is his final World Cup. He's 41. Naomi Osaka upset number one Aryna Sabalenka at Wimbledon in the fourth round. The Sunday night NASCAR event at Chicago went to Chase Briscoe. Christopher Bell finished second. Baseball, Padres over the Dodgers 5-2. I'm Steve DeSager.
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19: Oh, what is going on? Welcome in. Happy Monday to you. Hope your 4th of July weekend was fantastic. 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Good morning to you, Jason Martin. You have a good 4th of July weekend. Everything good in your world?
39: Everything good in my world, yep.
0: yesterday was a perfect day in that it was me with a tablet watching first the British Grand Prix and then the IndyCar race from Mid-Ohio while the World Cup was on the main screen. That's how my evening went. I made a mistake of starting that IndyCar race, Brian, at like 10 because Mexico-England was running long because it started late. And so I wanted to stay awake for the end of it, which, you know, on this side of the country here where I'm doing the show in Nashville, meant that things were getting late very, very early for me. And usually the early radio host that lies and says that he's awake for absolutely everything every single night, I'm here to tell you he's lying. He's going to wake up and watch highlights. That's just what, that's how this works. But for me, I was still watching sports after midnight. And so we're rolling on a solid 4 hours of sleep after doing the 10 to 1 shift Saturday night with Aaron like usual. So I'm rolling on over the last 2 days, probably about 7.5 hours of sleep. So we're rocking and rolling over here.
19: Wow. Okay. It's a party now. Let's go. I'm going to get loopy, a little bit unhinged, J-Mart, this morning. I'm good with that.
0: Be a red card, but, you know, it is. I am an American, so it's possible that somebody could step in and intervene for me.
19: That's right. It could totally be fine. The first thing is, man, I saw, believe it or not, I flipped on the TV and I didn't realize you were a gearhead like this. This is great, but I caught the very end of Pato O'Ward. He won the race and then he was like, I can't wait for the Mexican match tonight, right? He's a Mexican driver. Mm-hmm. So he was all ready for El Tri, right? Last night, he was ready for Team Mexico to host England. And it was funny because he just gave a brief shout out like, oh, I can't wait for the game tonight or something like that. And
0: then he said he wanted a full Mexico sweep.
19: Yeah.
0: The irony, by the way, is he's driving a McLaren, which is a British company.
19: There you go. But it was so funny once he said that, where he was like, oh, I can't wait for the game tonight. They were like, catch that game on Fox at 8 p.m. It was so good. It was so funny, man. But yeah, it's right. Like, I was just thinking, literally a second ago, the reversal, right? We thinking about the Nathan's famous hot dog eating contest. The reversal, not a good thing, right? That means you're kind of
0: No, it's not.
19: The food going down is the food going back the other way. The reversal, not great. The reversal, when it comes to Flo Balogun, a great thing. Team USA, they got their guy, their main striker. He is back as FIFA. They suspend the red card ban, which makes them eligible against Belgium. We got Belgium and Balogun. It's very confusing, but Balogun is back against Belgium, and the probation is now. So it's let's see. The Balogun is now on probation for 1 year, and his original suspension will be reinstated with another infraction. If you're Team USA, it's a collective shoulder shrug. Like, okay, so he can play though, right? It's like, yeah. Okay, great. So this is, to me, J-Mart, this is right outcome, wrong path, right? I don't think he should have gotten a red card in the first place. We take the winding, weird, scenic, like, what are we doing? But I think the outcome is correct. It's just the wrong path to get there.
0: Yeah, so the precedent was set for Portugal earlier in the tournament because they've done the exact same thing, where they suspended Cristiano Ronaldo's red card. I think it was in the first round, as a matter of fact, during the group stage. And so I agree with you that the red card was a poor call. I didn't like it. I did read, you know, some commentary from global fans, not global experts, that all said, you don't know football if you don't think that was a red card. And I was just like, because they say intent doesn't matter. I say, well, one, I hate that rule. Right. Intent doesn't matter. Like, I mean, you're out there playing an aggressive sport, pretty physical sport as well. Your feet are all over the place. So, yes, it was a little bit reckless, I guess. But, I mean, the issue I had with that being declared any kind of just real foul past just a regular yellow card, that was just we call that a hard playoff foul in the NBA. Like, yeah, I'm good with a yellow card on that, but red carding the guy and making the U.S. then play for 30 minutes with a man down felt egregious to me.
19: Right.
0: The issue is that the president got involved.
1: Right.
0: And so anybody that wanted this to have an asterisk attached to it, like there was special treatment here, the president of the United States somehow leaned on FIFA and got them to do this, you know, that's going to give them all the ammo that they want. And so I made a horrible, horrible decision while watching Pato O'Ward win that race, and that was to go to the comments section on The Athletic.
1: Oh, boy.
0: Okay. On one of those deals. And so that's a global, you know, global site. So there's a lot of global fans. And a lot of American fans that are apologizing, that are Democrats, and they're all over Trump's back and everything else. And we're disgusted to be Americans and da-da-da-da-da. Nice, and then the global response is just, this is pathetic. You guys, the whole world wants you to lose and all this. And then I saw one comment from one person who basically said, there is not a single team in this tournament or in the history of this tournament who would not jump for joy and play Balogun immediately.
1: Of course.
0: Because there were some that were suggesting, even Americans, right, that he should sit down.
19: Yeah, just sit him.
0: Yeah, just sit him because you know that he shouldn't be playing because this shouldn't have happened. This shouldn't have been overturned, all this kind of stuff. And then the other comment that I loved was, it's just the corruption of America. I'm like, do you realize what sport we're talking about?
1: Oh, my gosh, yeah.
0: FIFA is the most corrupt organization. I mean, I don't have to say it. Like, if you have 5 minutes, just Google FIFA and corruption. And unless they've bought Google, you're going to see a whole lot of responses that come down that remind you that this is not the most upstanding organization. You play Balogun. You root for America. Now, if you wanted, like, the villain tag or whatever, just revel in it. Like, it's absolutely fine. Go and whoop Belgium and go to the quarterfinals. Belgium's over here calling it April Fools and all this. It's like, dude, you guys are the number 8 team entering this tournament, and the U.S. was 17th. Just hush up and beat us then. Like, the way it was rated, that included Balogun, right? So just shut up. Like, I personally, go win this thing and go win it 10-0 tonight.
19: Yeah, well, that's one of my takeaways is Belgium, their reaction to this is so weak. So Belgium finds out that Balogun is back, and they're just astonished. That's the first thing. And then they were investigating all potential options, right? Where it reminds me of like an MLB team or NBA team, you know, those weenie teams that are like, this game is under protest.
0: Yeah, right.
19: And you're
0: right.
19: That's never going to work, right? It never works. What are you doing right now? Come on. That's what Belgium is like. We're looking at all potential options here. That's such a weak response. I'm like you, J. Mart. I would have loved for them to be like, oh, Balogun's back. Good. He gets a front row seat when we kick your teeth in. How about that?
0: That'd been a great response.
19: They're just like, we're investigating all potential options. It's so lame. It does remind me, J. Mart, it reminds me of my precious Notre Dame Fighting Irish here.
0: Mm.
19: Because this is my thought is, it's the right outcome that Balogun is back. It's just the wrong path. So if you keep it with soccer for a second, and I'll weave it to the Irish here, it should have never been a red card in the first place. I'm like you, where Balogun's foul wasn't egregious. And I think the punishment is. I think the foul needs to be egregious also for the punishment to fit, right? Where you look at Balogun, he missed the last 30-ish minutes of that match against Bosnia. And then, you know, he's out. He's out for the U.S. is a man down to finish that game out. Then he's out against Belgium until the ban was suspended.
0: It's a big time foul, man. It's the equivalent of targeting in college football.
19: Yeah.
0: Like where you feel like the punishment should really fit the crime.
19: Right, exactly.
0: There was nothing malicious about it. It was just in the course of, it was just a football play, right? It was a soccer play. It was just something that happened out there. Balogun, the difference to me was, even if you wanted to say, he had some intent, dude never looked at the guy. Like, if you go back and even look at it in slow motion, Balogun had no idea where he was. So you could say, well, that was reckless. It's like, okay, if that's what we are starting to adjudicate, then all of the charges of soccer being a bunch of guys that are out there just falling all over the place and Shea Gilgeous Alexandering themselves all over the pitch and all this kind of stuff. Like, it gets a lot of credence there because, yes, that was kind of nasty, right? Watching that cleat go down the back of the calf. But I don't think Balogun was out there trying to skin the dude.
19: Yeah, he wasn't. And I'm in the middle. There's a gray area with that, right? Yeah. Where intent does matter. If you go back to targeting in college football, right? You know when someone is a heat-seeking missile and just reckless and they drop their head and it's helmet to helmet and it's like, dude, that's pretty much on you. And we know the other situations where it was like, yeah, the ball carrier kind of dropped his head first and that was totally an accident. And right, that's where I look at Balogun, where intent does matter. I do look at this where, hey, look, if you accidentally kick high, the ball's in the air, and you cleat a dude in the face, and even though you didn't mean to, it's like, that's pretty bad, man. Like, we gotta give you a red card for that. So intent does matter. I wouldn't say it's all meaningful, but the foul just wasn't egregious enough. That's a yellow card all day. And so I thought they overreacted initially, and it was the wrong path, but they got to the right outcome, where that's just like my precious Notre Dame Fighting Irish, not to retry everything. But when it was Notre Dame versus Miami for the college football playoff, the committee, the selection committee, told us for weeks, for over a month, nope, it's Notre Dame over Miami. Every single week, nope, it's Notre Dame over Miami. And then the final ranking came out, and they were like, actually, it's Miami over Notre Dame. And it's like, that's the right outcome. Head-to-head has to matter. It should have been Miami over Notre Dame if it's just those two teams. It was just the wrong path. That's like me starting in Indianapolis and say, hey, J. Mart, I'm going to pay you a visit in Nashville. And instead of just going straight south from Indy to Nashville, I just take a hard left to New York and then make my way down to Nashville. And you're like, why would you take that path? That's what we just had here from FIFA. It was a weird path, but we got to our destination somehow.
0: Yeah, so I think in a perfect world, you would have not wanted the president to get involved just because of what it's going to look like from an optical standpoint and all this. I also think it's highly unlikely that we wouldn't have seen other world leaders try to do the same thing, potentially, in a case like this. But because it's Trump, it's going to be uniquely viewed. It's going to be, because of such a polarizing effect and all this kind of stuff, it's tiresome, quite frankly. You just kind of roll your eyes at it. The way I look at it, I'm just glad that he's getting to play. Like, I'm excited for this. I'm extremely excited for this match tonight. The World Cup has gotten me more than I anticipated it.
19: Yeah,
0: getting me before the tournament. I was just kind of like, I don't know if I'm feeling this going in. And then within a few days, I don't know what it was, but it was background material for a couple of days, and then it was foreground material. And that's been tremendous. And so I cannot wait, Brian, to see the television numbers for this primetime matchup tonight. Whatever it is that's counter-programming against this, throw the worst episode that you have in syndication on. WWE will have Raw rolling. I would say don't book anything particularly impressive or important tonight. Just go ahead and go through the motions, because no one is going to be watching anything live except that game.
19: Yeah, you think about the last game for Team USA against Bosnia. So over 24.4 million people watched the U.S. men's national team against Bosnia. That's the most watched soccer telecast in English language history. So we're talking over 24.4 million people watching that. We're cracking 30 tonight, aren't we?
0: Well, I think the high was 30.6, I think, in that game. Yeah, I think absolutely you're getting over 30. And I mean, if anybody needed more, you know, Bosnia-Herzegovina was, what, 67th in the world?
19: Yeah.
0: This will be the first match in this tournament.
19: 6'7". You said it wrong, Jamie. 6'7" in the world. Yeah.
0: Right. Dude, I'm 47, so I don't do the 6'7". But they're 67th in the world entering the tournament, to 17 for the U.S. The U.S. has not, to this point in the tournament, played a team that is ranked higher than them, and that changes, right? So you have Belgium, who is number 8, who kind of drubbed the U.S. 5-2 back in March in kind of one of those tune-up matches for the World Cup. Little different. They were missing a couple of guys. And so, you know, we'll see how it plays out. We'll predict it at the end of the show. But this is the one where this is the game that the U.S. almost always loses or has always lost in the World Cup. This is the one they're not supposed to win in the eyes of the world that just continues to flood comment sections based on what I was looking at last night with, we just can't wait until you get beat because you're frauds.
19: Mm.
0: And I'm just like, all right, we'll see how that goes. I mean, Seattle's a lot. You know all about it, Brian. Seattle is a place that the visitor does not want to play.
19: Yeah. Yeah, it's true. That's true. There's no doubt about that. 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
6: 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Man, missed opportunity here, J-Mart. Lorena, she got Fatburger last night. I was like, 2 in the morning? She's like, no, like 11 p.m. I'm like, you got to get it at 2 a.m., 2 in the morning, like Ice Cube from Today Was a Good Day, right? You
7: bad
6: got it at
7: admission,
6: 11.
7: Bad admission for me, by the way. Like, obviously, I know the song because I am 47. And so this was rolling when I was in high school. The Predator came out when I was in high school. But
6: yeah.
7: I did not know until literally 5:26 a.m. today, which is right now at my time here in Nashville, that Fatburger was the actual thing. Like, I thought that was a reference to something else.
8: Right.
6: Oh wow.
8: Just
6: okay.
8: A really fat burger, right?
6: Yeah.
8: Just a, or what?
7: Yeah,
8: what
7: we'll leave
8: it
7: at that.
8: It was?
7: Yeah. I always thought that it referred to something else.
6: You thought In and
7: so
6: Out Burger?
7: Actual...
6: Yeah, right.
7: Yeah.
6: Yeah, hey, listen.
7: Didn't know.
6: That's funny, man. I like that. I'm going to incorporate. Look at that fat burger. Woo! Look at. No, I'm just kidding. That's
8: a juicy one
6: hilarious.
8: Right there.
6: That's a juicy fat burger right there. My gosh. Oh, funny stuff. I'll tell you what, man. These punishments in soccer, holy hell. J-Mart. Like, I realize soccer head is just like, you guys are just realizing this or objecting to this.
7: The answer to that, by the way, is yes.
6: Yeah, it's, dude, what are we? So the first part is what we were just talking about, Bolligan. To get a red card to miss the final 30 minutes for Team USA to be a man down. For that, for him to be originally suspended for the next game. For that, really? That's
7: and by the way, they can extend it further. Like,
6: you're
7: they
6: right,
7: have,
6: yeah.
7: If they want to, they can make it even longer. It's the world's longest power play.
6: Oh, it's insane. That's not all, though. Watching these games recently, so you had Mexico and England play a fantastic game last night. England
7: yes,
6: wins 3-2. And this is what turned out to be the decisive goal. This was on Fox TV. Here's the World Cup on Fox TV. A little Harry Kane. Let's do this.
9: Harry Kane scores. England lead 3-1. And the England captain scores his 85th international goal.
6: Okay, so what the fine print is on that one, one of Harry Kane's teammates got tripped in the box. Kane took the penalty kick. That is amazing to me, J. Martin. I can't believe that's how
7: Shaq never would have taken a free throw in his entire NBA career.
6: Yeah, it's unbelievable. It'd be like if Draymond Green gets fouled. Let's say it's a flagrant one or a flagrant two, and Steph Curry shoots the free throws.
7: Yep.
6: That's what you do, soccer. Are you kidding me? What is that? That's
7: as
6: terrible.
7: If the
6: that's
7: PKs
6: so bad.
7: Weren't. As if the PKs didn't seem too easy and to begin with. Like, it seems so hard for the goaltender in those cases. We're also going to make sure that it's the best guy
6: right.
7: on That's the
6: right.
7: other team that yeah. you have to match up with every time.
6: Yep. How about this? This was the same thing in France's game. France yep. beat Paraguay 1-0. Let's get lean into it with nil. I love that.
7: They won the match. Zip. Let's get it right, Brian. They won the match. Paraguay won the, I don't know, gang fight
6: yeah.
7: that was taking place out
6: right.
7: there.
6: That's right.
7: That was a rough watch
6: that
7: in
6: was.
7: Terms of just like Paraguay had a bunch of, who would you say that compares to? Like, it was like a fleet of Vontaze Burfiks
6: okay.
7: out right. there playing against France.
6: That's true, man. It was very physical. Paraguay wanted to fight after the game was over, right? They wanted to do that a little bit too, but it didn't work out for them. They lose 1-0. That's the score. Here's Mbappe with the decisive goal on Fox TV. That's the way it ended, too. You know, World Cup on Fox TV yet again, but Mbappe's teammate got tripped in the box. Mbappe, with all of his World Cup goals, what does he have, 19 World Cup goals in 19 World Cup games now? He's the one who takes the penalty kick. That blows my mind, Jason. I'm just like, this is how you do things, soccer? Are you kidding me right now? That the punishments are so punitive. It's way over the top here. Like, the guy who gets tripped in the box, he should be the guy taking the penalty kick, right? The guy
7: yeah,
6: who gets
7: like
6: the
7: it.
6: Red card, he's suspended for the next match automatically. And to your point, and maybe even more, we reserve the right to suspend him even longer than that. This is just wild to me how these punishments, I don't think, fit the crimes. It's just way over the top heavy-handed here.
7: Yeah, I mean, penalties in soccer just carry with them, it almost feels like death sentences. I mean, it's so hard to overcome. I mean, even with, you know, England was playing with 10 last night, trying to fight off a Mexico team that had
6: yep.
7: never lost,
6: yeah.
7: you know, in Mexico, and were able to actually do it, which you don't even realize how big that actually was, even though they were the number 4 team coming into the tournament. To play a man down that long basically means it's in your end most of the rest of that matchup, and your goaltender is asked to do all sorts of things. And the goalie was up to the task, but Mexico had a couple of good shots on it. But yeah, like, and again, it's not just that it's going to be a PK. It's going to be a PK with some dude who's missed like one in his professional career, like Kane. Like
6: right.
7: Kane in international matchups, I think he had only missed one or failed to convert in one. And then Mbappe, one of the best players in the world,
6: yeah.
7: he goes out to do that. You know for a fact. What would be great tonight is if there is a foul that leads to Flo Balogun getting a PK.
6: Oh, man.
7: Because it may be him.
6: And he misses, right?
7: But no.
6: Oh,
7: he makes it because
6: for.
7: The world will collectively clutch the same string of pearls, and you'll be able to hear them like crackle against that necklace all over the world.
6: Oh,
7: but
6: yeah.
7: it would be just a beautiful, beautiful thing.
6: Yeah, man. My confession a little bit later in the program, J. Mart. I can tell you, you're not gonna like this. You're gonna give me a red card. But
7: yeah,
6: that's for later in the program. I don't want to dispirit you. You know, so early in the morning, right here. But yeah, man. It's so punitive, these punishments. Hey, but that's soccer. That's the way they roll. It's the way they get down. I completely disagree
7: with how heavy-handed these punishments are. But
10: oh, wait a second. I'll say this real quick. My wife, as well as my mother-in-law, have both said. Actually, I think maybe it was my father-in-law too. We had the match on July 4th while we were eating dinner when we were over at their house, and collectively they all said, "I don't understand the rules of soccer." Well, I felt like, you know what? I feel like we're not the only table, even in this county, that are saying the exact same thing at the exact same moment. Like, uh-huh. We all collectively don't quite get it. It's like when you sit somebody down to watch hockey, and they're like, "What is icing?"
7: Yeah, right, yeah. And hardcore hockey guy is just like, he does a face palm thing.
10: Yeah,
7: like,
10: he's so frustrated.
7: Gosh, yeah.
10: Do you know what icing is?
7: Yeah, right.
10: I mean, I do, but I'll admit, half the time I'm like, "Is that icing?" And
7: yeah.
10: And it doesn't get called. And then the other half the time I'm like, "Is that icing?" And it does get called.
7: It still is confusing. Like, that happened with the Golden Knights. There was one very controversial call where they thought it was going to be icing. You sort of, nowadays, you have to race to the puck. And they just sort of ballpark it. They're like, "Yeah, I thought the Vegas Golden Knights guy was going to get there first," or vice versa. "I thought the Hurricanes guy was going to get there first. Why don't you just let him get there first and prove who makes it?" But that's not the way they do it now. And so sometimes that leads to a lot of confusion. So yeah, it can be very confusing, but yeah, it's just a long pass, basically a too long of a pass.
10: Yeah.
7: But racing.
10: Oh yeah. The
7: other
10: thing about soccer, we saw this in the Portugal matchup last week. The offsides rule being applied to fingertips by the VAR.
7: Uh-huh. Yeah.
10: When they go back and show it, and it's like, dude is offsides by 3 inches.
7: Yeah.
10: Because
7: yeah.
10: He leaned a little bit too much in the middle of his run. And so he was a little bit too far back. I've got to say, I don't know that we're creating a big enough advantage for us to be actually breaking out index cards like we're Gene Steratore on Sunday Night Football.
7: Oh, man.
10: And measuring our offsides to that degree. I'm not sure that's the spirit of the game.
7: It isn't, but man, they are sticklers here. And I kind of get it. I'm not off with offside. You know, I look at it black and white where, look, it'd be similar to Kevin Durant and his big toe being on the 3-point line. And you could say, man, shouldn't that have been a 3 against the Bucks when he's a member of the Brooklyn Nets? It's like, no, his toe was barely on the line. That's a 2 all day. What are we doing here? Right? Like, or I would compare it to the NFL last year, where there was a lot of talk about the Rams were at the Falcons, and the Rams had their last drive at the very end of the game, and Puka Nacua makes this sick sideline catch. Just remarkable. One hands it. Feet are in bounds. It was just like, how did he just do that? And then they showed another angle, and he lost contact with the ball. He bobbled the ball ever so slightly. And yet there were people that are like, oh, come on, that was such itch a count, right? It's like, no, he bobbled the ball. It's not a catch. Shut up. So I don't have a problem with offside here. It is rip your heart out type stuff. When Croatia scores what's thought to be the equalizer against Portugal, there's dancing, hugging, crying in the stands. This is like a religious experience. And they're like, oh, by the way, there is offside. That doesn't count right there. It is cruel, but man, I don't have a problem with it, J-Mart. I'm one of the few that, like the soccer Johnny come latelys. I emerge from my, you know, cocoon every 4 years. And I'm like, what is this about? But I don't have a problem with offside. I'm cool with that. It's just these heavy-handed punishments. I'm like, these are dumb, man.
10: Well, your Durant point is a good one. I hadn't really thought about it from that perspective about how, you know, the 3-2 line. That's probably the closest, except that in a case like this, dude's offside by an inch, and then he still has to go, you know, another 30 yards, 20 yards to actually make the play. It's not like you're shooting from that position and having gained an advantage. You're literally, it's just like, depending on the angle, at that point, he's leaned a little bit more with his body, even if his foot is still behind. It's not about where your foot is. It's where some part of your body is. So it's like, are you trained then to run backwards like you're almost a turkey?
7: Yeah.
10: Or something to make sure that you're never offsides? That to me is where it was just... Yeah, I'm glad that I saw some comment somewhere. It was just like, man, you know what? I'm glad that we're out here getting all these things right Like, because this right here is the kind of egregious advantage that you simply cannot endure. And they showed the shot, and it's just like, it's unreal, because it literally was like the tip of the crown of someone's head being over that line, and the entire rest of his body being onside.
11: If he tied his shoes and put one of the loops underneath the rest of his laces, you know, it doesn't flap, and then it would have been okay. But no, it's offside, right? It is very strict. But I've heard people talk about this, where there are certain soccer leagues where they give you a little bit of grace, like a little eight inch gray zone, if you will. And so maybe that one day becomes a part.
10: Not happening in the World Cup this year, based on what I'm seeing.
11: Yeah, that's true. Hey, trained to push past the pain, not athletes, just people, trafficked every day right here in the United States, sometimes by someone they trusted. During the World Cup, help us break the silence. Visit bluecampaign.gov/World Cup to learn more. I did want to throw at you real quickly here, Jay Mart. I know you're a big college football fan.
10: Mm-hmm.
11: I'm sitting here watching football and hoping it doesn't influence football, right? Because expansion for the World Cup this year has worked like a charm. I got to tell you, man.
10: Yeah, it's been great.
11: I was not a fan of 32 countries jumping up to 48, but it's been fantastic. It has worked out outstandingly well. Not just the big names. We had 8 of the top 10 FIFA World Cup, you know, teams that were ranked in the top 10. We had 8 of those top 10 teams still alive heading into the last couple of days over here. So we got the big boys alive. You know, the big names, big brands, a lot of that is based on the format, right? We didn't have that typical group of death because it's spread out. And so it worked out really well. The matches have been great. The amount of matches just over and over and over, it's been fantastic. I just hope college football doesn't look at the World Cup and say, hey, man, expansion's worked out great for them. Why not us? Let's go to 24 playoff teams right now. It's like, no. The college football regular season is different. It's the most meaningful in this country by far, because the stakes are the highest. And if you double that playoff field, that's going to completely go away. I don't want any part of that.
10: No, I'm with you. I completely agree. Like, I think that if we go to 16, that probably needs to be about the end of it.
11: Yep.
10: The regular season will begin to lose more and more meaning. And the biggest thing is the discrepancy between the smaller guy and the little guy, or the little guy and the big guy, I should say, is getting more and more pronounced. Even though NIL is spreading the wealth, it's spreading the wealth amongst the wealthy for the most part.
11: Right.
10: Whereas soccer, this event, I think because it's global, you involving and giving more opportunities to more nations to be a part of it just influences the reach of the entire event, and it doesn't really dilute it, because the cream still is going to end up rising to the top in a way that – the other thing is this. A soccer match, it could be like a totally dominant match, but it's still only 3-0 or 2-0.
11: Yeah.
10: You don't have the 95-0 win that you would get if you – put these top seeds against barely ranked. And the other thing I would say is, then you're putting teams in there that have 5 regular season losses or something like that. We don't need that. Like, college football needs to feel different. I'm already to the point where it's just like, with the NCAA tournament, we've got to stop in college basketball, because that sport has now become a 3-week sport in this country. And that's a real shame. I think that we got to stop adding. But yeah, like, soccer, it works, and I'm glad they did it, but it's unique to soccer. It shouldn't be done anywhere else.
11: Yeah, I looked at the college football rankings, and it was heading into bowl season. You know what I mean?
10: Yeah.
11: And I believe it was teams 17 through 24 all had 3 losses. We've got 8 teams, all with 3 losses. One of them had 4. I think Iowa had 4 losses. We're going to have upwards of 8-ish teams in a 24-team college football playoff that all have 3 losses. That's just too many mulligans. I don't want the field to be comprised of teams like that. So no thank you, man. I'm just like you. If they expand it to 16, I'm okay with that. Anything beyond that, I'm like, nope, hard pass, man. Not feeling it whatsoever. All right, he's Jason Martin. I'm Brian Noe. We're in for 2 pros and a cup of Joe. Coming up next, let's play a little deal or no deal. I'm going to see if I can get Jason Martin to make a deal with the sports devil. We'll see if that can be the case. Hang with us right here on Fox Sports Radio. One thing life teaches you is that nobody lowers the standard because you get older. So you still have to perform over here. You get a little bit older. Jay Martin and I are pushing 50. 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
19: It's starting to get a little bit busy through Vancouver now. I-5 south from Mill Plain to the bridge, but so far so good. Southbound 205, that's an easy run from the Salmon Creek area past Airport Way on the Oregon side. There is a full closure with a crash investigation of Hall Boulevard.
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11: Yo, he's Jason Martin. I'm Brian Ngo. We're in for two pros and a cup of joe. 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Man, we got some interesting excitement here today on a Monday night football. Of course, Team USA hosting Belgium. Those weenie Belgians over there, like, oh, cry, oh, no, Balogun, we're going to seek things to try to make that not happen. Those weenies, yeah, we're taking them on at 8 p.m. Pre-game starts at 6 p.m. You also have Spain and Portugal. Very, very nice. Very nice warm-up game, if you will, at 3 p.m. So all that on Fox and Fox One. Very excited.
10: I like how you call that a warm-up. When it's right? You know, number three versus number six in the world.
11: A couple of top five teams right there. That's the, well, for us, right? It's the warm up band for us. Right, for a lot, for the world, that's kind of like the closing act right there. They're like, yeah, it should be reversed, right? Another reversal right there. They're doing the old, yeah, we could have reversed those two, but whatever. It's in North America, so you'll have that. How about this, J Mart? I'm going to see if I can broker a deal between you and the sports devil. Okay. So one of my buddies sent this to me and I just wanted to throw it your way in terms of your favorite teams. Okay. If you go one by one here, I'm curious if you would make this deal with each of your teams. So the thing is, a lot of Scotland fans, these Scottish fans, they were asked, hey, if you won the World Cup this year, would you sign up for that? But the catch is your hated bitter rival, England, they're going to win the next three consecutive World Cups. Oof. Okay. And almost all the Scottish fans were like, no, we just can't stomach England for three straight World Cups. No way, which I think is absurd. They've never won a world. They've never sniffed a World Cup before, Scotland. And you're not going to make that deal. I know you don't want to stomach England winning three in a row. I get it. That's a long reign of being on top and you'd be sick to your stomach. You haven't won it yet. You haven't sniffed it. You have to make that deal. You have to. So I'm curious with your teams, if you walk us through it step by step, would you accept the 1-for-3 deal? Your team wins it all. Your hated, bitter rival wins the next three. How would you come out on that with your favorite teams?
10: Yeah, I mean, I think it's a good one, and I have a good one. I'm going to throw at you to open the second hour that's similar. But so for instance, when the Braves won the World Series in '95, mm-hmm. after losing that heartbreaking Game 7 to the Twins and then watching Joe Carter go yard on them and beating them. So they won and then the Yankees went on their tear, mm-hmm. like right afterwards. They didn't win three in a row.
11: But yeah, 4 or 5. Yeah,
10: exactly.
11: Sure.
10: So pretty close. It was kind of gross, I'm not going to lie. But I still wouldn't have traded that 95
11: there you go.
10: World Series in that case.
11: Yeah.
10: Denver Broncos, Same way for me. I watched them lose three Super Bowls, and then finally Elway got a couple. And then kind of the Broncos went through some lean years. It was like Jake Plummer and Brian Greasy. Yep. And not that those guys were scrubs, but we weren't going to go back to the Super Bowl for a long, long time after that point. And then we watched the Chiefs. Now they've emerged since Peyton won his Super Bowl. So, yeah, again, though, I still want to win when I have an opportunity to win, especially when I haven't seen it, especially when I've felt heartbreak prior. Like, I can deal with that and turn off your celebration, but you can't take away the banner or the pennant that I have in my house.
11: That's right. That's right. So are any of your teams present day, would you accept the deal?
10: Would I accept? Yeah, absolutely. That's what I'm saying. Yeah. Like, I think so. I think every one of them I would accept.
11: You would? Okay. Yeah, yeah. So you got Braves, you would do it. Broncos, you would do it. Who else is in the mix right there?
10: Yeah, I mean, the Thunder, they won last year. And then, of course, that was tough with the Spurs this year.
11: You don't need to do it with them, right? They're on the cusp of winning a title. You don't have to win a title that way.
10: Exactly.
11: I would say no, if I was OKC.
10: Yeah, exactly. So, I mean, And then, I mean, NC State and Western Kentucky. I'd probably make that deal.
11: You would have to. Yes, absolutely. Yeah. Without even thinking about it. I wouldn't make the deal with my Notre Dame football Fighting Irish because they're so close.
10: I bet you would right with here. The Dolphins, though.
11: Absolutely. Without even hesitating. Are you kidding? They're not even close to competing for a Super Bowl. Absolutely. But I would be tempted to make it with Notre Dame right now. Right? Where they're not playing Michigan or USC. You don't have to worry about losing to them. You know, and if they want it all, I got to see Notre Dame win it all. J Mart steers the ship coming up.
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19: It is starting to get a little bit busy now. Eastbound Sunset Highway, a brief delay getting into the Vista Ridge Tunnel. And west I-84, there's a slow spot at 82nd, and it's crowded again approaching the I-5 ramps. Also getting a little bit slow in Vancouver, I-5 south, south of 4th Plain. Lynn.
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14: Had double the possession, but is out of the tournament. Norway eliminated Brazil with 2 late goals from Erling Haaland, a late penalty kick for Brazil's Neymar. He has retired from the national team. American star Flo Balogun will be playing Monday night against Belgium after FIFA suspended his red card. NASCAR win for Chase Briscoe. WNBA road victories for Indiana and Dallas. The Sunday night ball game went to the Padres, ending an 8-game losing streak, beating the Dodgers 5-2 in LA. Boston handed the Angels a 6th straight loss, 7-5. Wins for Seattle and Detroit. The White Sox won 7-6 at Cleveland. I'm Steve DeSager.
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16: And sitting in for the pros and the Joe, here's Brian Noe and Jason Martin.
10: Hour number two pros and a cup of Joe. Glad to have you with us. Hope you enjoyed your holiday weekend. 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All right, so Brian, I thought about this during the break about the Dolphins and you making the deal all day that you would then allow your rivals to win 3 straight Super Bowls if the Dolphins were guaranteed to win the next one. And I thought about it and I said, who is the Dolphins' rival? Is it the Patriots?
11: Well, it would be nowadays. I'll make it brief, but you know, you have to go back to like the 90s, the Jim Kelly Bills, and they got in the way of Marino and his success numerous times. And I hated their guts for it, Jay Mart. And then it became the Patriots were just owning that division. And the Dolphins had a couple of good teams in the mix here and there. But listen, man, for the better part of 2+ decades, they've been trash. So it's like, I don't even hate the Patriots or Bills anymore. The Dolphins aren't relevant enough. And the Bills and Dolphins aren't in, the Bills and Patriots aren't in their way. The Dolphins are in the Dolphins' own way, you know? So I don't hate them the same way. But yes, it would be Bills 90s-ish era and then Patriots beyond that. But really, it's just the Dolphins are their own rival at this point.
10: Yeah. Well, my thinking on it was you've already gotten used to watching the Patriots do it.
11: Yeah.
10: So, like, right. You already understand what that feels like. So I don't even think that would move the needle much for you. The Bills finally getting off the schneid, that might be a little bit more difficult. But what I really thought was you created a scenario, a crazy hypothetical that seemed necessary in your mind in order for the Dolphins to win a Super Bowl.
11: That's kind of what we're working with here. I've been alive for a long time, J-Mart. They have not won a Super Bowl while I've been alive. That is unacceptable. So, yeah, I would accept the one title for the Dolphins, three for you pick the Patriots or the Bills. I'm fine with either. I would stomach that for the Dolphins to finally win one all day. No doubt about it.
10: Question, is it inconceivable that someone made that deal and that's why the Knicks just won the NBA championship?
11: I think it is. I think they're one-hit wonders, J-Mart. I think that with Mike Brown singing Who Let the Dogs Out?
10: Yeah.
11: I mean, it's for the 2025-26 season, it's because they had a lot of dogs on the roster, right? Like, it was fitting. I think it's fitting going forward because they are the Baja Men of the NBA. They are not going to repeat. I doubt anybody currently on the roster from the 2025-26 season, I doubt any of them win another title with the Knicks. You know, a couple of them have left. Mitchell Robinson no longer there, but I don't think any of the current Knicks win another title with the Knicks. We've had eight straight years, right, where nobody's repeated. We've had four straight years where the title contenders, like the teams in the finals, have all been different. We haven't even had a repeat, like, champion and they make it back there. Or a team that, you know, plays in the finals twice. We haven't had even that over the last 4 years. It's been all new teams every year. And the Knicks are going to buck that trend? I don't think that's going to happen.
10: So, even though I was going to go in a different, direction here, but I'm going to save that just based on your commentary there and us talking about eight different champions in a row.
11: Okay.
10: Now that Jaylen Brown is in Philadelphia, are the Sixers, obviously injuries are going to be part of that, but let's say injuries aren't in the equation. Are the Sixers definitely a contender in the East?
11: Absolutely. Yes, absolutely. And we'll see if they land LeBron. If they get LeBron, they're going to be more than a contender. They're going to be the favorites out of the East. But we'll see. We'll see how that works out. But as of now, absolutely, they're for sure contenders. And I know, I get it with Joel Embiid. Is he going to be healthy? Is a huge question mark. Is he going to be in shape? He's like the big Luka as far as he's going to be in shape and available, right? Like, that's where we're at with Embiid. But Maxey is tremendous. We all know about Jaylen Brown. He was a legitimate MVP candidate. VJ Edgecombe was a very good rookie. He contributed quite a bit. So the nucleus is very strong over there. They're absolutely contenders in the East. You can't say that they aren't.
10: Yeah, no, absolutely certainly not. I was setting you up to say that. I mean, I think they are absolutely right there. Like, at worst, they're the third best team in the East. Maybe even the second, or maybe even the first by the end of it. I want to see what Indiana looks like coming back with Halliburton. I don't know how they're going to fit into the mix. I don't know if Detroit is going to be more of a one-hit wonder to your analogy there. Cleveland, I don't believe in because James Harden is still on that roster. So, I mean, I like them. The bigger thing is, from Boston's perspective, you had him for three more years, and you were looking for four first-round draft picks, and you didn't get that. And instead, what you got offered was two picks and a podcaster who sometimes plays basketball. And you thought, got to do it. Oh, I was like, no, like, dude's making money for you. You're paying him to play basketball. You don't just have to make the best deal available if the deal stinks.
11: Yeah.
10: I don't understand what the Celtics were doing, and it led me to ask the question to Aaron Torres on Saturday night. What is it that we don't know about Jaylen Brown? And what we've heard is that he kind of has this, well, actually, attitude. He has kind of smartest guy in the room attitude. And I said to myself, that's it?
0: Yeah,
10: like that.
0: Right.
10: That's enough to get rid of Jaylen Brown.
11: Right,
10: man. You want to talk about soccer being soft?
11: Right.
10: Celtics. What are we doing here?
11: I know it would be like if you were dating a girl, like back in your dating days, you're betting an underwear model who is obviously smoking gorgeous. She's smart. She's funny. She's an awesome partner, but she says like a little bit too much. You know what I mean? And you're like, nah, I don't think it's going to work out. Your friends are like, what are you doing? Right? That's how I feel about the Celtics. He's well, actually, guy. What else you bringing to the table? There's got to be more than just that. Why you dealt him to a team who just beat you in the playoffs. They came back from a 3-1 deficit and you hand him Jaylen Brown for less of a return than what the Jazz got for Walker Kessler? Are you kidding me? Like, that's the reality we're living in right now. That just happened. That's insanity.
10: Yeah, I mean, the Celtics, and this is such an un-Boston-like decision as well. And then, to trade him in the East, you know he's going to have a chip on his shoulder. For the last three, going on 12 years, it feels like, in the offseason, he is the subject of some kind of speculation. So he's felt slighted forever in Boston.
11: Yeah.
10: So now you're going to move him. You're not going to move him to the West. You're going to move him to a team in the East that you see a lot during the course of the regular season, might see again in the playoffs, and you're not concerned at all that he's not going to want to shove the sock down your throat in that game.
11: No doubt.
10: Like, what do we? I am baffled by why the Celtics felt like they had to do this when that's the deal. What team that has acquired Paul George since the Indiana Pacers?
11: Yeah.
10: Has gotten better because of that acquisition.
11: Yeah, right. You can't point to one. You can't. And Paul George, who he's been traded for.
10: It's absurd.
11: It's insane. He's been traded for Jaylen Brown now, Shai Gilgeous-Alexander, who's the back-to-back MVP, one of the many first-round picks and a couple of pick swaps. One of those turned into J-Dub. With your Oklahoma City Thunder. The guy that's, I don't know, scoring 40 points in a finals game a couple of seasons ago. Like that guy. He was involved in one of those Paul George deals. It's insane what he's been dealt for over the years. It's crazy, but it keeps happening.
10: And at this age, on top of it, and we haven't even mentioned the biggest albatross, and that is one of the worst sports contracts of the century, where dude is supposed to make around 51 mil. This season, I think, and then 45, somewhere in that range. I don't have it directly in front of me, but it's something close to that. 2 years from now, you're paying Paul George at this point in his career, after what we've seen in Philadelphia and what we've seen or not heard on the podcast circuit, you're going to pay him that kind of money, that kind of contract. That's what you chose to inherit in order to get rid of a guy who for the first 2/3 of the season was a bona fide MVP candidate in the NBA last year.
11: I know it. And I'll see. X is funny, man. Like NBA Twitter. I think we need to change it to NBA X, by the way. You know, it's my sidebar right there. But NBA X, I saw a couple of posts where it's like, now that the shock of Paul George getting dealt has, you know, kind of subsided, can we get back to Paul George was given the Celtics buckets last season? It's like, was he? Was he? Because I've seen him disappear many times. And more importantly, he's 36.
10: Yeah.
11: He's 36 years old. He's 6 years older than Jaylen Brown. To put that in perspective, I think of it this way. Giannis seems like he's been in the NBA forever, right, Jay
10: right.
11: Mart? He's 31.
10: Yeah.
11: Giannis is 31. Paul George is 36, just to put that in perspective. He's an old man in basketball years.
10: Yeah, he should be in Golden State.
11: Like, yeah, right.
10: That's that, because that does seem like it's kind of the retirement home of the NBA right now, even though I still think Steph's obviously got a lot left in the tank, but that's more kind of the move there. Like, I just don't understand it at all.
11: I don't either.
10: And it just, again, it creates an enemy, a bigger enemy out of a team that you already don't get along very well with, because Jaylen Brown is going to be extra motivated to humiliate you. And I think he probably already has kind of had that razor's edge because of just, it's always, we got to give this team to Tatum every single year. And I'm not even necessarily saying that's wrong. I'm just saying that Jaylen Brown is one of those dudes that thinks he's the one.
11: Yeah.
10: And that's the way he played. And he plays with this confidence and this aggression where it's just, man, you have created an absolute monstrosity that you're going to have to deal with. And I know that a lot of younger players idolize Paul George. If you hear some of these young guys coming out of the draft, they over the last like 5-6 years, who's your favorite player ever? Oh, it's Paul George. It's Paul George. You're better than Paul George. Most of the guys that have come out over the last 3-4 years are better than what Paul George is at this point in his career. This is such a weird move. Wow. Like, this is the kind of thing you would have expected the Raiders to do. Not something you would expect the Boston Celtics to do in the NBA.
0: And they mismanaged that treasure chest of picks so badly. And the latest installment, they could have had Giannis.
10: Yes.
0: Got Paul George and a couple of picks. That's unbelievable. But you brought that up where, yeah, Jaylen Brown wants to be Batman. He doesn't want to be Robin.
10: Right.
0: Which I get that. And that's why he said what he said a day after they were ousted from the playoffs, where he's like, it was my favorite season. And all of us were like, what? You just lost in the first round. You're a finals MVP. You play for the Celtics. That was your favorite season? Really? It was a jarring comment. But really what he's saying is he got a chance to be Batman. He didn't have to be Robin for most of the season with Tatum being out. That's why it was his favorite season. But, you know, listen, I think that if you're the Celtics, you're saying it was untenable. There was no way we could go on with life having Jaylen Brown on the 2026-27 Celtics. And I just don't buy that.
10: Well, dude, I mean, again, you're paying him. Like, fix it.
0: Yeah.
10: Or tell him to sit at home. Like, whatever it is, you don't have to hand him to another team in the East for a very meager return, or in some ways, I would almost say subtraction by addition.
0: Yeah.
10: In the case of the Boston Celtics.
0: Because it was such a modest haul. And there are a lot of insiders that are like, that's as good as it was going to get. I disagree. You could have gotten the equivalent, you know, like almost the exact same haul somewhere else. It wasn't like that Philly paid this huge price tag and no one else is willing to match that. You could have found a similar deal, I believe, from a lot of different places around the NBA. I get it if Philly gave up the farm to get him. They didn't. They gave up maybe a chicken and a couple eggs, and that's it. Like, everything else is intact. You couldn't have found that somewhere. You couldn't have found that from a team in the West. Nobody? Nobody willing to give you that? I can't believe that's the case at all.
10: No, I can't either. And if you hear how close they were to getting Giannis, it was just one other player that they were unwilling to part with.
0: And it's like, Ugo? We can't part with Ugo over? Really? What are we doing right now?
10: It's like,
0: now?
10: You could have had Giannis if you had parted with Ugo. Or I'll tell you what you should sign up for. Let's give up Jaylen Brown, same guy that was potentially involved in that Giannis trade where we could have gotten 31-year-old Giannis Antetokounmpo. Instead of that, how about we give you Paul George and two picks?
0: Yeah.
10: And they sign up for that move instead. Like, man, Brad Stevens has had a lot of good moments in his career. I would suggest that this was not his finest hour. I'm giving him a red card and we're not reversing it.
0: There's no reversal here. Yeah. Yeah. I hate that. Listen, he got rid of his IG and now his kids are getting harassed. I hate that part of it. People are idiots, but man, that is a brutal trade to execute. I can't believe someone as smart as Brad Stevens was like, yep, this is the path. This is what we're doing right here. Crazy to me.
10: So at the end of the first hour, Brian Noe posed a deal for me and a deal for everybody else out there as well, whether or not they would accept their hated rival winning 3 championships in a row if their team was guaranteed to win the next one. I have a similar thought, a similar question to pose that involves the U.S. men's national team, and we'll do that when we come back. But speaking of the World Cup, upgrade your FIFA World Cup 2026 setup. Build it like Beckham from living room to lawn with the Home Depot and take the fast free delivery assist. The Home Depot official FIFA World Cup 2026 supporter, subject to availability. He's Brian Noe. I'm Jason Martin. We're in for the guys here on Two Pros and a Cup of Joe, Fox Sports Radio.
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0: 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The team at 60 Minutes has spent the last year digging through thousands of tapes, transcripts, and reels of film, and you're about to hear some of the sound that was never broadcast. 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
8: We're live in the Fox Sports Radio studios. Two pros and a cup of Joe. They're out today. Weird when you get that July 4th on the Saturday. Then you got to decide, are we taking the Friday as the holiday? Are we taking the Monday as a holiday, or do we just push through and
9: you gotta push
8: not
9: through
8: take a day off?
9: Yeah, you got to push through. These weenies who complain about, oh, after the Super Bowl, I got to go to work. That's right. Suck it up. Suck it up. Get to work. Shut up. That's what I say, J. Mart. I don't have a whole lot of empathy when it comes to that.
8: It very much sounds like that based on your tone. One group that never takes time off is DHS, trained to push past the pain, not athletes, just people, trafficked every day right here in the United States, sometimes by someone they trusted during the World Cup. We want you to help us break the silence. 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Couldn't be a more serious subject there. And again, those guys never take a day off. They absolutely cannot, and we are so grateful for each and every one of them. At the end of the hour, you mentioned something where you said, could it be my favorite team winning the next championship and then my rival winning the next three? Would I take that deal?
9: Mm-hmm.
8: So our colleague Arnie Spanier actually posed something similar, and we did this on Saturday night, and the phone lines exploded. We won't take calls here, but you could potentially tweet. Is it still at the No Show?
9: Yeah. Oh, yeah.
8: On the X's?
9: Yep, still there
8: on the
9: X.
8: Or on the Twitter X, whatever you want to call it.
9: So yeah, Twitter X, I
8: like that. You can tweet him at the No Show. You can hit me up at JMAR Radio. He is Brian Noe. I am Jason Martin. I thought this was a very, very interesting hypothetical as well. Would you rather see your favorite team win a championship,
9: mm-hmm,
8: or would you rather see Team USA lift the World Cup?
9: I don't want Team USA to win another game. I just might as well hit you with this out in the open here, J-Mart. You know, that's the layup of layups for me. That's not even a question. And I could give you all my reasoning. I, you know, give you an onslaught of reasons over here. But, yeah, that's a no-brainer. I don't know. You'd have to change the question for me. Like, I don't know what the opposite would be. You know, would you?
8: Wow.
9: Would you sacrifice your team winning a championship, you know, to see Team USA lose? I'd have to think about that. I don't want them to win at all, at all. And my reasons, it's not anything against the country or I just don't want soccer to be a big deal in this country. And that,
8: yeah,
9: like, if they have a deep run, that is not like snap your fingers. Soccer is the number one sport in this country, and all of our best athletes are flocking to soccer. No one's saying that. It's instantaneous. That is a legitimate foundation where which they can build upon. And call me like fearful. I've got anxiety about this. Like, but I want the best athletes in this country playing football and basketball. Call me crazy. I don't want soccer to be a big deal in this country. They have a deep run. They win it all. Big deal. Huge deal. I don't want that at all. So, yeah, it, just because of that, I have to root against Team USA, and that's exactly what I'm doing.
8: So you're rooting for Belgium?
9: Go Belgium is what I say, yeah.
8: Wow. So I thought you were playing a character right there, and I thought that you were going to do this thing about, well, it's a big asterisk.
9: Oh,
8: this
9: no.
8: team cheating with Flo Balogun being back on the pitch tonight shouldn't be there. Trump didn't need to get involved. No.
9: No.
8: I'm glad I asked this question because that was an angle I was not anticipating.
9: Yeah.
8: Listen, I don't entirely disagree, but I will say this. You're worried about soccer, yet you're like die hard with the WNBA.
9: Well, I mean, no, the WNBA, I do love watch. I love basketball, J-Mart. You know that. So I watch a lot of WNBA action. It's not overtaking anything.
8: Action?
9: They can't. WNBA games, if you don't consider it action.
8: Let's not get too ahead of our skis here.
9: I consider it action, but I get how a lot of people wouldn't. That's fine. But, I watch it a lot. It's not overtaking anything. They can't get out of their own way. They're the Dolphins of the sports world right there. They're a disaster. They don't know how to run the league at all. They don't know how to officiate the league. They don't know how to promote or protect their biggest star by far in Caitlin Clark. It's a disastrous league in terms of the way it's run. So, yeah, it's not a threat to anybody whatsoever.
8: All right. So I would actually say this to your point. I don't think soccer is going to blow up whether they won the World Cup or not, because mm-hmm. we just saw the men's hockey team win, and everybody loved that.
9: That's hockey. Not, like, we're talking about the most popular sport in the world. That
8: yeah,
9: is
8: Yeah, but
9: so
8: it's not
9: different.
8: Ever going to be the most popular sport here. Like, we already have other sports that we gravitate to.
9: Yeah, and that's
8: in
9: I'm
8: this
9: not
8: country.
9: Saying. Yeah, I don't think it ever will. I agree with that. But we're talking about taking a bigger chunk of the pie. Right, we're not saying it's going to be number one. We're certainly not saying it's going to be number one overnight. No one's saying that. It's think of a pie, and the slice that soccer has in this country won't even fill you up. You know, it's like maybe a morsel. It's not even a full bite right now.
8: Yeah, I agree with that.
9: But if they want it all, you're talking about a sizable chunk of the pie, way more than what it is right now. I don't want that. I'm against
8: that. I don't think it lasts, though. Even if they won, I think that would be a really cool moment in time. But I don't think that that's going to change. That's where I will disagree with the take that comes up every time the World Cup comes around, where this is going to be the time for soccer to explode in the country. No, it's not. Like, it is amongst those that were foreign-born that have immigrated to the United States. And, yes, there are some, you know, younger players that are joining soccer. I played for 6 years when I grew up, but I immediately went to the American sports. I found them more interesting and more entertaining. And so I'll confess something else. I bought 4 jerseys last week.
9: Wow, look at you. Okay.
8: All right. They're all fakes. I did not buy Nikes. I did not buy Adidas. I bought DH Gates. And the reason why is actually like Nike is own goaling itself right now because they did not have enough stock.
9: Yeah.
8: For the World Cup
9: that
8: they have known for 4 years was going to be in this country.
9: Ugh, not good.
8: Not to mention.
9: Was that like the kits? Are they like, man, these suck. No one's buying this stuff. Is that kind of what was going on?
8: I don't think so. I mean, I think considering you've got July 4th on top of it, I mean, those red, white, and blue joints you couldn't find anywhere after a couple of days except in, like, small sizes, like absolutely tiny sizes. And soccer jerseys are already made to be a lot smaller. But so I was just like, look, it's on our soil. This team's interesting. And so I grabbed 2. I grabbed a home and away, and then I grabbed a home and away Argentina. And
9: okay.
8: So I looked at those. And so I'm waiting on those to arrive, and I got them from DHgate. And if you look online, DHgate, actually, they are higher rated than the Nike jerseys. The Nike jerseys are a disaster.
9: Oh,
8: like, the
9: man.
8: Stitching is a disaster.
9: No,
8: if you look
9: good.
8: At all of them, the same thing was true with England last night. It looks like they have a golf ball in their shoulders
9: Oh,
8: because of where it is stitched. So apparently they're not good quality. you've got numbers that are rubbing off before you even put it in the wash.
9: Oh no, that we can't have that.
8: And so I got four jerseys for under $100,
9: right? Yeah, I was about to say it's got to be expensive, these Nike jerseys.
8: Oh, dude, the Nike ones are like $200. Like it's $130 for a replica and $189, I think, for like a fan jersey or something to that degree.
9: Not good.
8: You can't even find them, and they're not good quality.
9: And did you go with Messi for Argentina? You went with Messi jerseys?
8: Yeah, I did. I mean, like, look, if you're the greatest player of all time, arguably, right? Like, and I like Argentina anyway. So, you know,
9: you
8: if I'm rooting in the world, I'm probably going to be rooting for them.
9: Yeah.
8: So, yeah, it just felt like a no-brainer. It's, you know, likely his last World Cup and, you know, all of those kinds of things kind of play into it. And the kits are sick, too. But either way, like, never bought soccer jerseys, bought these, got them for under $100, and apparently they are better quality, and everybody is saying this, that these are better than the genuine ones, and this is also true among other sports now. So we are seeing a big-time degradation, apparently, in jersey title. But I don't think soccer explodes. But the bigger point, I think, was would you take your team or would you take the U.S. men's national team? And I think the novelty of it is why you might take – I took the World Cup, and that was because I have lived through championships for all of the franchises that I like.
9: Oh, man. Yeah.
8: You, the Dolphins 72, you're old, but you're not that old.
9: Right.
8: You've never seen that happen before. So the novelty exists for both, and so I would take the Dolphins a million times at that point. For me, this is not supposed to happen. Like 2 years ago, this team was, are they even going to qualify? Was what it was being talked about. And now you're looking at them. And look, by the way, don't want to spoil this and don't want to bring it down. They're not going to win the World Cup.
9: No way. Forget it.
8: If they get by today, that's probably going to be it.
9: Yeah.
8: But it's still like it's been fun to kind of see them be half decent, even be like relevant and be fun to watch and have some personality and be rootable and all this kind of thing. I do think that it does feel like you're seeing Halley's Comet, because even if they were to be good this time, I don't know that that would ever translate again. It would just be lightning in a bottle, it would feel like. So I think that's what it is. If you've never seen your team win, you're going to pick your team. If you have, then maybe you've gotten kind of fat and happy and complacent. And so then you want to see the thing that you've never seen before.
9: Oh, man. It's like I hate being a hater on this. I'm destroying this question. It's a good question, but I don't think it's been fun at all. I think it's been nauseating. I hate them. I can't stand their squad, man. And it's also, it's not just them. It's the conversations that come from it. I'm just over it, J-Mart. If they lose 22-0 today, I would be the happiest man on planet Earth. I think their manager is a jackass, Mauricio Pochettino. Some of his comments and his takes are freaking brutal when he's talking about, U.S. soccer players, they've been complacent because we don't have relegation. It's like, no, idiot. We don't have our best athletes playing soccer. It really is that simple. And we don't have relegation in anything in this country. You think everybody's just skipping along like, we went 3-14 in the NFL. Oh, well, you know, we don't have relegation. We're good to go. Like, that's not how it works. It's just such a dumb take. And then I don't like when he said we reward losing in this country. It's like you get so much trash talked about you if you lose. Like Wemby's from France, but he plays an American sport. Did Wemby get a bunch of flowers after losing the finals to the Knicks? All we did was talk trash about the guy. It's like, you get a draft pick if you lose the most. That's it. Charles Barkley gets reminded he hasn't won a title every other telecast he's on inside the NBA. Yeah. We crush you if you lose. So I don't like some of his stupid takes. I hate the conversation too, J-Mart, of, could Team USA win it all this year? And then Zlatan's got to sit there and be like, yeah. And then it leads to all the, yeah, they can. I could bump into Dua Lipa after the show. I could. I'm not gonna. So like this conversation of could Team USA win it all? They've won two games in this World Cup in a row for the first time since 1930. And they're going to win it all. They're going to win five knockout games in a row. It's like, get out of here. I'm so over it, man. I hope they this is the question. Whether they get rolled 22-0, and there's value with that, or like a Croatia thing here, right? Picture this, where they score the equalizer at the end of stoppage time, and it's like, this is amazing. The new life, extra time. Here we come, and they're like, "No, Pulisic's shoelace was offside right there. No goal. That there's, I'm torn. I don't know how I want them to lose, but I definitely want them to lose, J-Mart.
8: Well, if they lose where it creates content, that would be better for people in sports media, right?
9: That's true. That's true. We root for us on this one, no doubt. But so I also think – go ahead, J-Mart.
8: I was going to say, I was thinking about just the recovery for Team USA right now because you've just left them bloodied on the mat. Like UFC 250 in front of the White House.
9: And I dropped the people's elbow. I put them in the Steiner recliner.
8: Capitalism just died. Like communism just reigned. 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So, Brian, are you enjoying the World Cup at all?
9: Oh, I love the World Cup. I've been watching.
8: You just want the U.S. out so that it stays in its lane.
9: Yeah, get out of here. Like, I don't want them to be the IU football of the soccer world. You know, I mean, think about Indiana football.
8: Another team,
9: football.
8: By the way, that may have made a deal with the sports devil going back to the end of your first hour.
9: You're right about that. But think about this. And hear what I'm saying. I'm not saying soccer is going to be exactly like IU football. But IU football was a doormat forever, J-Mart. They were the losingest program in FBS history. They lost the most. And they got Kurt Cignetti over there. And the first year, they went 11-2. They had a really successful year. It wasn't a championship year. They made it to the playoff, and my Irish smacked them around. Right? They were one and done. But it was a foundation. It was a solid foundation from which they could grow the program. They had something to build upon. And then they landed Fernando Mendoza, who almost went to Georgia, by the way.
8: Yeah.
9: If they don't have that solid season, he's not going to IU. But they had a foundation, they built upon it, and then, boom, they took off, undefeated national champions, storybook, movie-like
8: season. Was that sickening for you as a Notre Dame fan?
9: No, not at all. I was totally fine with it. Yeah, no issue with it whatsoever. But I'm not saying soccer would be the same thing, but if they have this deep run and they pull it, whatever the equivalent of an 11-2 IU season, the first under Cignetti, if they do that, that's a foundation from which they can build upon. And I'm not saying the next World Cup, then they win it all. I think we're far away from that, but it's a foundation. And when you can build and you have a solid place from which you can grow, that's what I'm talking about. And I think you have to take into account how much bigger it would grow game by game. They win today. We're talking 30 million viewers for tonight's action. I believe we're going to get there. Let's say they face Spain the next round or Portugal. It's mammoth how much it would grow and grow. And the tough, they're facing France on the way to Argentina. Are you kidding me? J-Mart, it would be mammoth if they were able to do that. So, yeah, you're talking Foundation City. Sorry, I don't want soccer to be a big deal in this country. I don't want our best athletes, some of them, not all of them, some of them going and playing soccer. I just don't want it. Call me crazy. I don't want that.
8: MLS just taking it right now from Brian Noe.
9: Man.
8: Are you okay with the MLS existing or no?
9: I'm good that it's on Apple and no one watches. That's perfect for me.
8: Okay. I wish the WNBA was there.
9: I would get Apple Plus if it were. Yeah, I'm not doing it for MLS, no.
8: All right, so that was not what I was anticipating.
9: Sorry.
8: It's good cut. It is very interesting. I just did not see it coming.
9: Yeah.
8: We're going to let him go simmer down in the steam room for a couple of minutes here, and we'll be back on the other side. So every sports season is built on preparation, studying the trends, making the necessary adjustments to reach the ultimate goal, investing. 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He's Brian Ngo. I'm Jason Martin, in for the guys here on Fox Sports Radio.
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16: It's a crash now reported northbound 5 before lower of Boone's Ferry. Looks like lanes are blocked. It's a solid tie-up now back toward 205 in Tualatin. Eastbound Sunset Highway. Brake lights start near the top of the Sylvan Hill, and it's slow as well now west I-84, starting near 47th.
17: 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Game day at my house? 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
1: America.
0: Of our great country. Brian, no, I'm not sure he would agree that it's a great country.
2: Oh, stop it. Stop it now. It's an amazing country. I love it. I'm proud to be an American.
0: Just want to see Team USA lose.
2: I just want to see Team USA get obliterated. Because I don't want soccer to be a bigger deal than it is in this country.
0: I don't think you're in danger of that. I still don't think I think there's a ceiling, and it's still always going to be a relatively low ceiling. But I will say this.
2: Okay.
0: You're going to agree with this, and you're probably even going to applaud. What the U.S. has done so far is fool's gold. Because they have not played against anybody better than them.
2: Big step up in competition here tonight, Jay Martin.
0: Yeah, I mean, it goes from number 67 in the world, which is who they faced in the first round of the knockout round, and number 8 in the world. And before that, they were playing teams that they should dominate. Now, I will say this. They put up 4 goals on Paraguay. And then you saw France have to get a penalty kick from Mbappe to get 1 on them in the last round. And that was true in the game before that as well. Like, they've been kind of pesky, and the U.S. was able to dominate them. Still, however, I still think it's just like, hey, we're good at soccer now. Slow down. Like, I do think that this team is much more competent and better. But at the same time, I don't know that I would say that you are good at it yet. Like, if we get a couple of more wins, then maybe we can start to have a conversation about, hey, you know what? This team actually is pretty good. This team is rootable. It's very rootable for the country because you do feel like that they're representing your country pretty effectively and pretty well. But I do think that realism needs to, like, we don't need to wrap ourselves so far into the flag that we start to make fools of ourselves. We're way too early to start talking about this thing as if, hey man, it's done deal. We're now one of the best in the world. It's like, no, I would not say that.
2: Right. It would be like a college football thing almost. Take a team that's been a doormat forever, and they won a couple of non-conference games against some, you know, run-of-the-mill teams. And it's like, hey, we're good now, right? It's like, no, there's a lot more that needs to be proven to really say that accurately, to your point. And it's like, look, Team USA, they're still fully capable of beating Belgium. We're not saying they aren't. And the rankings aren't everything. Because, look, Norway, in the updated rankings, they're 31st. They just beat Brazil, who's ranked 6th. You know, so it's not that far of a cry if you're just looking at the rankings for Team USA to beat Belgium. We're not saying they can't. It's just, it's a step up in competition. You're talking about a top 10 team compared to Bosnia, who was in the 60s. Making their debut in a knockout stage game. Like, they never had one before facing Team USA. So, it is a big step up in competition. And the history that you have also, right, where you're fighting against that as well. I think Team USA, again, I'm not trying to harp on it, but it's like the IU football comparison. What hurt IU for so long is they didn't get the best recruits, and they had a long history of losing. That's exactly what the U.S. men's national team is dealing with. We don't have our best athletes playing soccer, and it's been a long history of losing and losing. You got to believe that you can win, and you're starting to see this team believe. Now we'll see if they can win against better competition, but that's what's plagued them for the longest, and those are two really high hurdles that you got to jump over on top of facing top 10 teams from here on out. If they beat Belgium, they're facing one of the two top 5 teams in Portugal or Spain. So it's just going to get tougher from here on out.
0: Yeah, it definitely is. But I'll tell you this, and you're not going to like this based on your feelings.
2: Okay. I'm open-minded though, Jay Mart. I'm open-minded to what you got to sell here.
0: This has been the year of the weird championship.
2: It has.
0: You had U.S. winning in hockey, right? Which most of the world probably didn't see that one coming.
2: Our Knicks.
0: The Knicks.
2: Yep.
0: Indiana. Another one that you weren't really anticipating.
2: Oh, IU football,
0: going into the year. First Big Ten college basketball title in a lot of years. I think it was the Mateen Cleaves, Mo Pete, Michigan State team was the last one, and that was around the turn of the century for Izzo.
2: Yep.
0: And then Dusty May wins, and then, of course, hits the Dusty Trail and goes to Dallas, which is a very interesting topic about why anybody wants to coach in college anymore. But this is the year, right? This is a year where teams are winning that maybe you didn't see coming, or teams that haven't won in a very, very long time.
2: So you're telling me
0: this would be
2: here,
0: a totally
2: huh?
0: different level, though.
2: Yeah, it would. Oh gosh, yeah, totally different. Yeah, look at the path from here on out. Most of the toughest path is, well, obviously Belgium. Then it's Spain. Then it's France. Then it's Argentina. Like, good luck with all of it. Now, to your point, because it's been such a wacky sports year, who knows? Maybe France gets upset. Maybe Argentina doesn't. Who knows how it shakes out? But it would take. It would take an act of the planets aligning and, you know, all kinds of heavenly soccer influence for that to happen.
0: Or it would take an act of President Trump.
2: Right. Well, that too. But there's nothing
0: America,
2: wrong
0: baby.
2: With saying, I know people have pride and they want to see Team USA win. There's nothing wrong with saying we're not there yet. We're just not ready. It's not hate. It's the reality. And it's going to bear out. It just, they're not winning at all, J-Mart. It's just not happening. We're not there yet. We're not ready. It's like the Spurs. You got to be able to walk before you run. Team USA is in its crawling stage. They're not going from crawling to sprinting. It's just not feasible.
0: Trying to push past the pain, not athletes, just people trafficked every day right here in the U.S., sometimes by someone they trusted. During the World Cup, help us break the silence. 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
5: It's a very slow stop and go pace now through Wilsonville, I-5 North, and then shortly thereafter, just north of North Wilsonville, Ellingson, all the way past Nyberg after an earlier crash. West I-84 slowing from 205 all the way to I-5, and a TriMet incident at North.
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12: 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Next Tuesday, the season 3 debut of the Netflix sports reality series Quarterback, featuring Jaden Daniels, Baker Mayfield, Cam Ward, and Joe Flacco. Next Wednesday on Netflix, the 4th season start of the reality show The Ultimatum, Marry or Move On. Next Thursday, the debut of the new Netflix comedy starring Will Ferrell, The Hawk. Next Friday, the launch of the Netflix romance film Heartstopper Forever and the Mexican drama thriller Desire. 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Next Tuesday on Paramount Plus, the docuseries premiere of The Real Wolf of Wall Street. Next Wednesday on Apple TV, the launch of Lucky, starring Anya Taylor-Joy. 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
14: Three staccato cries of Mayday and an eyewitness report of a mid-air explosion is about all that is known this morning of the British Columbia air disaster, which yesterday claimed 52 lives.
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24: Opponent for England in a Saturday quarterfinal in Miami. Norway eliminated Brazil 2-1 with two late goals from Erling Haaland. American star Flo Balogun will play Monday night after FIFA suspended his red card. The Americans play Belgium in Seattle. Also Monday, it's Spain against Portugal in Dallas, and Cristiano Ronaldo of Portugal confirmed this is his final World Cup. He's 41. Naomi Osaka upset number one Arena Sabalenka at Wimbledon in the fourth round. The Sunday night NASCAR event at Chicago went to Chase Briscoe. Christopher Bell finished second. Baseball, Padres over the Dodgers, 5-2. I'm Steve DeSager.
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2: Oh, what is going on? Happy Monday to you. Hope your 4th of July weekend was fantastic. 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All right, J-Mart, so Balogun can play for Team USA, and it seems like the world is ticked off about it. Not happy whatsoever with this ruling. And it is shady. Can we admit that? It is so shady. President Trump gets involved. He's like, hey, president of FIFA, you know, can you look at this again? A little closer, buddy, like real close. Could you do that? And all of a sudden, the FIFA is just like, we're going to suspend this suspension. I know you can suspend a suspension. That's what they just did. So Bolligan's good to go. Your thoughts on that? What do you think? We're on the same page on this one, right? I think it's the right result because it shouldn't have been a red card in the first place. It's just a goofy path to get there, right? Are we on the same page on that one?
0: Yeah, absolutely. I mean, I think that one of the things that made it worse, at least if you wanted to try and look at it from the American perspective and the fan perspective, is it felt like if you go back and look at Messi earlier in the tournament,
2: yeah,
0: he had
2: right.
0: a similar situation.
2: Very similar.
0: Where the tackle looked worse and there was no red card given. And this referee that gave the red card has been kind of notorious throughout his international career for giving unwarranted red cards mm-hmm. on top of that. And so, like, you look at that and you're just like, first off, it didn't look like something that should have generated a red card. I didn't think Bolligan was out there, you know, headhunting or trying to take anybody down. It was just during the flow of the game, his cleat came down on the back of the calf. And so you didn't like the call. It didn't look good, especially coming from the American sporting landscape and the way we generally look at fouls or penalties in football, American football, or anything to that degree. So you didn't like it from there. And so you were hoping that maybe FIFA would look at this after the fact, and then maybe they would rescind the red card or suspend it to where he could play. And you heard Bolligan and Team USA say, yeah, you know, we're not going to appeal this. We're just going to accept it, and we're going to move on from it. And then you find out, whenever you found out, for me it was kind of primetime hours last night, that Bolligan was actually eligible. You said, okay, all right, well, FIFA made the decision. And then you find out the way it happened.
2: Mm-hmm.
0: And yep. even if you agree with the decision, the problem is just how it will be perceived and how it will be used by American political opponents, as well as just Trump's political opponents, to try and now cast aspersions on everything this team has done. And it sort of overshadows the moment itself. Like, I think it's ridiculous to then say, yeah, you shouldn't play him. Because he shouldn't have, this shouldn't have happened.
2: Crazy.
0: So no. You sit him. Nobody's going to do that.
2: No.
0: He should play. He will play. And it's ridiculous to assume otherwise for the op standpoint, because the biggest thing is, if you hate America, if you're not a fan of the country and you're out there and you're wringing your hands about this and you're super upset about it, then playing him or not playing him is not going to change that. They're not going to all of a sudden give you a bunch of credit.
2: Right. Right. Yeah.
0: Because of that. So don't do this optical illusion thing that's not going to work anyway. Like, you're not going to be able to win the PR battle.
2: Right.
0: So you just play him and you go ahead and you try to win this thing. So it's just the fact that it had to rise to this level and that this becomes the overarching storyline going into the game, that's a bit unfortunate.
2: It is, but you know, what's funny to your point is, even if Team USA didn't play Bolligan,
0: right,
2: which is silly, they're going to play him, but let's just say they don't, and they won, you still wouldn't be able to please anyone.
0: That's
2: right.
0: You
2: still would have people complain, like, he never should have been eligible. That was BS. It's like, hey, footnote, he didn't even play. They still would be ticked off. I guarantee that would be the case.
0: He shouldn't have been allowed anywhere near the pitch.
2: Right. Like,
0: he shouldn't have even been allowed in the States.
2: Yeah, he warmed up. He warmed up. That was ridiculous. I can't believe they did that. Okay, so the reaction here, we go piece by piece, as my guy Denzel said in Man on Fire. Love that. How about Norway's head coach? Now, I have no chance of pronouncing this dude's name.
0: Don't try.
2: No one knows it anyway, so I'm not going to try. But I love the reaction from Norway's head coach, right? Norway just took down Brazil. What do they care? Well, Norway's coach has an opinion on Bolligan being allowed to play. Here you go.
1: Bad decision that will hurt the World Cup. And I feel also sorry for the United States, because if they win, it will always be that will hang in the balance of it. So Not good for the sport, bad decision by FIFA.
2: Man, how about that? Five bads in a row right there, Jim.
0: Yeah, good for you, man. Shut up. Like, I'm glad you got it. Congrats on the win over Brazil and for Holland and doing all the stuff that he is doing. Just incredible. Dude's a mutant. But hush, man. Like, this, like, ugly Europeans, let's find a way to hate on America throughout this whole kind of thing. Bad, bad, bad. It will put a stain on this World Cup. Dude, FIFA put a stain on the entire sport decades ago.
2: Yeah,
0: like, FIFA's the most corrupt international sports organization maybe ever. Like, it's incredible the amount of scandal that they've been involved with. So you can take that and shove it.
2: Yeah, it's I can use this soundbite for any failed bets, though. That's the good piece of news right here. It'd be like, oh, man, I had the Wings tempo over last night. Brutal.
1: Bad, bad, bad, bad, bad decision.
2: So we can have some fun with that. But
0: you're right on that, man. Yeah. Everything can be content. Like, everything good or bad becomes content in this industry.
2: That's right. This is Belgium's head coach, Rudy Garcia, what he thought about the red card ban being lifted.
3: À l'époque, dans les bureaux de la FIFA, le 5 juillet correspondait au 1er avril en Europe. C'était une découverte pour moi.
2: Now, if your Belgian is a little rusty, I happen to be fluent in Belgian right here, Jamar. I don't know if you knew that about me, but this is what he said. He said, I didn't know that at the FIFA World Cup, the 5th of July is now April 1st, and that it's April Fools. That's what Rudy Garcia from Belgium is saying about this ban being lifted. He's like, this is an April Fool's Day joke. What are we doing right here? That's his thought on the whole thing. What do you think about that?
0: Again, stuff it. Like, go beat them. You should beat them, right? Because you're the number 8 team in the world. Let's forget about the fact that you struggled with Senegal in the last round, but it's America. They're not good at soccer anyway. So, yeah, give them their best player, and we'll still – you said that earlier. You said that in the first hour. It's like, we'll still – yeah, I'm glad he's playing because he's going to have a front row seat to this 10-0 thrashing that we're about to give them. Like, just do that. That's the optical win. Just say, yeah, we want their best. I'm glad he's eligible. Like, you don't even have to comment on the card or – anything else, just be like, I wanted to play them at full strength anyway. It's going to be a great environment, and I'm glad that we've got this challenge, and we're going to live up to it, and the U.S. is going to realize that Flo Balogun is not going to make the difference between the U.S. or Belgium winning this game.
2: Right. That I would have loved that response so much more. Belgium's response was they were astonished that the ban was lifted and that they are investigating all potential options. It's like, what? I would love for them to go straight pro wrestling and just, you know, they're not going to do that. They're not going to call them out and give them bulletin board material and be like, good, we're going to still thrash them. How about that? But just say, good, we want Team USA at full strength, right? Like, if we're fortunate enough to win, we don't want any excuses, you know, if Balogun can't play. So this is good. I would have much preferred that than what they gave us. Hey, train to push past the pain, not athletes, just people. Trafficked every day right here in the United States, sometimes by someone they trusted. During the World Cup, help us break the silence. Visit bluecampaign.gov/World Cup to learn more. All right, we get more reaction here. Now, we'll get you a couple that you'll agree with, I think, J-Mart. We've got Mauricio, our guy, Mauricio Pochettino.
0: Not your guy.
2: Not my guy, but Team USA's guy. He's got these brain dead theories about, you know, we reward losers in this country and Team USA, their soccer players have been complacent because we don't have relegation. He's not my guy, but he's got a couple of things to say about this. First off, the punishment, right? It's a decent take by Mauricio. Check it out.
4: We were punished enough against Bosnia Herzegovina to play with 10 men, 30 minutes in a decision that was completely unfair.
2: I totally agree with that. It shouldn't have been a red card to begin with. They were down a man against Bosnia, still outscored them within that time frame, still outscored them 1-0 when they were down a man. So that was a heavy enough punishment for what the crime was. I totally agree with that.
0: Yeah, I mean, I do too, except for the fact that that's the way that the red card always has been, right? Like, it's not as if the U.S. was uniquely penalized by Balogun potentially missing or almost assuredly missing that next matchup. So what he's saying is like, we were penalized enough. Well, that's true for probably a lot of red cards throughout the history of soccer, would have the coaches saying that. Now, I'm not saying that he's wrong to say it. I'm just saying that that's a bit selective.
2: Like, well, it could be.
0: The red card shouldn't have happened, but that's the general penalty.
2: It is.
0: Or red
2: card. But it's, this would be, I don't know. Let's put it in NBA terms, where it's a bit of a hard foul, and you're like, okay, at most that's a flagrant one. And the refs review it, and they're like, flagrant two, ejected. And we're like, what? You know, like that's my thinking, is that's a yellow card all day.
0: I think they almost got that with Wemby. Call.
2: Yeah. Yeah, yeah, a little bit. Like, well, they treated Wemby with – this is sort of like Wemby-ish.
0: That's what I'm saying,
2: Yeah. They're just trying to get the best out there, and they're, just kind of looking the other way, and, we'll let Wemby push Brunson in the head. You know, that's not a flagrant, is it? Yeah, it's a definition of a flagrant. But we get back to Mauricio. I thought a pretty good take here as well. What do you think about this? The future, the precedent this sets going forward.
4: That is a decision from the FIFA that with the evidence that happened before. You can find, it's not too many time ago, you can find some situation that happened the same as that. And that, for me, is very good for football, is to celebrate. Because if some, in the next game, or the game that they are playing now, and some unfair thing happen, you have the possibility to go and to reverse the decision.
2: That makes sense, right? If this is a heavy-handed red card, and it really shouldn't have been a red card in the first place, it can be reversed. I mean, the rest of the Team USA benefits from this. The rest of the world is looking at this and saying, this is straight BS. So I know they don't agree with Mauricio, but I agree with the point. I mean, just put it in general terms. If it's a heavy-handed red card that should have never been given out in the first place, I think it makes more sense to lift a ban going forward. I totally agree with this.
0: Yeah, no, man, I'm with you on that. Again, the precedent was set with Portugal earlier in this World Cup.
2: Right, Ronaldo.
0: I mean, this has already happened in this very same World Cup because, I mean, Cristiano Ronaldo in his last World Cup at age 41, they're not going to just keep him off unless it's something super egregious. So in this case, I agree. I think that it's like a bad targeting foul happens in college football, a bad targeting penalty, and so dude gets ejected, and then you go back and you just, it's an awful, awful, awful call. Like it's just, you look at it and you know this, it was not intentional. It wasn't even dangerous. In fact, I don't even think he led with the crown of his head.
2: Right.
0: And basically, at that point in time, it's, but we're actually still going to hold him out, or you have an option at that point to actually say, I think we actually need to change this. That's the problem with targeting is it's so, it's all or nothing. There's no nuance to it. Yeah. There's no degrees of that. Right. It's kind of the same thing here. When you get a red card, there's no degrees. But then after the fact, if the NBA made a bad call that cost a team a game, for example, they come back in the next game and they say, you know what? That call stands, and we're also going to make three more bad ones in this game against the exact same team. It's just, what are we doing continuing to penalize in a situation where the penalty itself seems outlandish?
2: Now, this is the last run one from Mauricio. So I think he was on a roll. The first couple of points I agreed with. But this one, J-Mart, this is a bad one. Here you go.
4: Decision that came from the VAR for situation that are slow motion, that never is the reality of what happened on the pitch.
2: Okay, so he's saying the slow motion replay is not the reality of what happened. It's like that's exactly the reality of what happened. Now, I'll grade on a curve. Like, this is not his language, right? And I totally can appreciate that. It's hard to find the right words. I think what he's saying, J-Mart, or attempting to say, is the replay, the slow motion, looks worse than it actually is. If you slow it down frame by frame, it looks like, holy cow,
0: man. It's always worse,
2: brutal. I think that's what he's going for. But if you tell me the slow motion replay is not the reality of what happened, that's just a bad take, right? It's exactly what happened. I could see if it's like, hey, let's see the replay over here, and it's, you know, like a deer walking across a field somewhere, and they're like, wait, this isn't the right, that's not representative of what happened. Okay, fine, it's the wrong clip, but the slow motion replay is the reality of what happened. It's just, I think he's saying it looked worse than it really was. I think that is
0: what again, he's like, for, if you watch that at game speed, you don't notice the just kind of how gross it actually is.
2: Yeah,
0: and it's not that it was, again, malicious. It's just that looks painful. It looks dangerous. It's a cleat going down the back of somebody's calf. Like, that's painful. Like, that looks terrible. If you watch that in real time, you don't notice anything except that was just a tackle.
2: Right.
0: So definitely slowing something

0: coverage that you don't feel like it just, it kind of feels unseemly. It just feels like, what, I don't know about this. Like, this feels a little sideways. At the same time, it may be the thing, right? This may be the thing that got Balogun back in here. And since you thought the red card was undeserved, you're kind of like, eh, you know, other countries would probably try to pull this too. But yeah, we don't need our politicians involved in our sports. That's for sure.
1: Yeah. Yeah. It was just funny timing, because it's like, you absolutely benefited from exactly that. And he's like, no, no, we cannot mix. We cannot mix. It's like, I don't think Balogun's suiting up if we don't have any political, you know, influence on this one. But hey, it's, the whole thing stinks, but it's a winding road, and he's on the field, which I think he should be in this match against Belgium. It's just, we took a weird, weird path to get there. Hey, for the ones who get it done, Grainger offers access to over 1 million products and the scale to deliver when and where you need them. 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All right, he's Jason Martin. I'm Brian Noe. We are in for two pros and a cup of Joe. Coming up next, Jay Mart, we've got drama, and this guy isn't even on the team yet. This is breaking new ground. We'll have details for that for you right around the corner. Keep it locked right here on Fox Sports Radio. Trucks just aren't built the way they used to be. 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
2: It is Fox Sports Radio. 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The crown is yours. All righty, so we've got new ground over here, J-Mart. We've got drama, and this guy isn't even on his potential new team yet. I don't think we've ever had this before in NFL history. I'd be surprised if we do. So Brandon Ayuk,
0: yep,
2: still currently with the 49ers. He's got a new video. Another one. He's the DJ Khaled of videos over here. Trying to force his way out of San Francisco, but the problem is we've got drama on his potential new team yet that he's not even on yet. This is crazy. So this is the latest on IG, Brandon Ayuk. He's calling out Jaden Daniels. So Jaden Daniels is the Washington Commanders quarterback. Ayuk wants to play for the Washington Commanders. He was college teammates with Jaden Daniels at Arizona State, right? And now he's calling out five, right? That's the number of Jaden Daniels. And listen to this. This again, he's not even on the Commanders yet, and we already have Commanders drama. This is amazing. Here's Brandon Ayuk.
4: Five gonna text me talking about something. You on my team now. You follow my rules. Boy, I'm a grown-ass man, boy. You're going to have to start running behind your mama, and I might believe what you're talking about. But until then, mm-mm.
2: We've broken new ground here, have we not? He's calling out Jaden Daniels for texting him, and he's not even there yet. What are we doing, J-Mart?
0: Can I ask you a question? Like, did Jaden Daniels really tweet or really text him that?
2: I don't know.
0: That would be my question. Like, his friend, the dude he played in college with.
2: Right.
0: That's the way Jaden Daniels is going to come at Brandon Ayuk. Now, what Ayuk said is just ridiculous. Just like, man, you're not good enough to run your mouth like that. Like, right. At that point, if I'm Washington, do we really need this guy? Do we really want to bring this in right now?
2: And even if you have a problem with it, you don't handle it that way, right?
0: No,
2: you
0: absolutely not.
2: You're not even there yet, and you're already dramatic. It's drama already. But
0: do you believe that Jaden Daniels actually sent that?
2: I just don't know that he could make that up out of thin air. You know, could he make that up out of thin air? Why would you do that?
0: Well, why would Jaden Daniels say that though? Like, why would he send something that like, hey, this is my team, you're gonna follow my rule? He would say that? Like,
2: what was that?
0: Or what's the context before he said that? What led to him saying that?
2: Right. Sure. Yeah. And that listen, that might be how Ayuk took it. Doesn't mean that that's how Daniels delivered it. Look, man,
0: does this dude really want to play? Are we sure Brandon Ayuk wants to be in the NFL?
2: He's not acting like he does. I don't get. It's just like, bro, man,
0: you don't have to talk. Like you don't have to say anything. Like
2: he's
0: even if
2: have,
0: you're upset, plug in the PS5.
2: Yeah,
0: just cool out. Just stay at home. And don't say anything.
2: You got to have a business partner somewhere that's just like, dude, you're killing us right now. What? Like, stop with the videos, please. It's just
0: bad,
2: not good.
0: Bad,
2: not
0: bad, good. Bad,
2: not good.
0: Bad.
2: It's just not good business, right? That's it. Like, no one's taking it further than that. I picture it like this, J-Mart, this is as close to a job interview as you're going to get, right? And you don't act like this in a job interview.
0: No.
2: They're going to be like, why are we signing up for this exactly? So it's just, he's not doing himself any favors putting video after video after video out like this, calling John Lynch what he called John Lynch. And
0: John Lynch came to his house.
2: And, yeah. He's,
0: somebody tell him to just back away from the phone. Just
2: put the
0: just
2: phone
0: put
2: down,
0: it down.
2: Man. Yeah, put the phone down. I'm with you on that. It's not helping out. By the way, we've got more soccer news here, J-Mart.
0: Oh, no.
2: Balogun still in uniform. That's good. We haven't had a reversal of the reversal, so that's good. How about Cristiano Ronaldo?
0: Yeah.
2: He's announcing, not a big shock, that this will be his last World Cup. He's 41 years old. He'd be 45 for the next World Cup, and he made history. He's the first player to score in six different FIFA World Cup tournaments. So we didn't foresee a seventh, but he made it official. Before playing Spain, kind of interesting timing that he would throw it out there like, this will be my last, just so you guys know. It's like, we knew that, but thanks for making it official, I guess, right? That's where we're at. How about this, Ronaldo, the most followed human on Instagram, over 671 million followers. He only trails the official Instagram account in total followers. That's it. The most followed human. It's crazy. They did something with the NFL. We know how insanely popular the NFL is in this country, right, J. Mart? We know that.
0: Yes.
2: If you put, it was insane. It was every NFL team's account together, all the followers from every NFL team's account, the official NFL account, the top 10 most popular players in terms of social media presence on IG. The list might be even further than just the top 10. That's still not even enough to overtake Cristiano Ronaldo. It might only be a fraction of Ronaldo. It's insane how globally popular this guy is. He's just on a different planet in terms of popularity.
0: Yeah, it's interesting, this last kind of the discourse surrounding Portugal, though, where I saw just a ton of commentary during that game, during their last round game, which was a great matchup, where they need to get Ronaldo off there. They're better without him. They need to stop kowtowing to him. They play better without him, even though, you know, he had that one goal that was called back, and then he had the, I guess it was the penalty kick that he was able to make as well. And they're still wanting to turn the page. You know what it feels like? It feels like LeBron James to me. It feels like go away is kind of a lot of the feeling, even though I don't know that that's globally how everybody sees it, but it does seem like a lot of folks coming out of the woodwork to just say Portugal needs to stop this and get Ronaldo out of there so that they can actually advance, even though I think they're done today anyway.
2: Yeah. Okay. Are you a tennis guy at all, J. Mart?
0: Oh, yeah. I mean, that's what I lettered in high school.
2: Okay. So big tennis guy. Good.
0: Yeah.
2: I want to make a tennis comparison with soccer. I didn't know I was ever going to do this, but here we are. But I was just thinking about Erling Haaland, and he did his thing again, man. Two goals for Norway as they beat Brazil. This is Norway's first ever trip to the World Cup quarterfinals. So, as I call it, the Elite Eight. I just use basketball terms for every. I get so confused with quarterfinals, semifinals. We're in the round of. I just use basketball terms, J. Mart, to make it simple. They're in the Elite Eight for the first time, Norway. But I think Messi is more like Federer, right? With the precision and all.
0: Yeah.
2: I think Haaland is like Nadal. Just the power. Like, we're not used to seeing that amount of physicality in soccer, but Haaland is tremendous, man, and he makes the physicality aspect work. You just normally don't see that on the pitch, but he's that guy, man. When he was breaking toward the goal for one of those attempts yesterday, it looked like an NFL running back just like running through dudes. I'm like, this is uncommon in soccer, man, but he's more like the power of Nadal than anything else, or like an NFL running back at times.
0: Well, I was going to say something like Messi is more Mahomes. And Haaland is more Josh Allen.
2: Okay. Yeah. All right. That works too. Yeah. I could buy that.
0: Haaland is, it just looks different.
2: Like, it does.
0: It shouldn't be like, you watch that and you're just, that dude should not be doing the things that he's doing on a regular basis, but more power to him. Like, that's, what is that? Probably the biggest win in Norway soccer history.
2: Oh, absolutely.
0: Beating a top five Brazil team and ending Neymar's career.
2: Yeah, I know it. Yeah. And Neymar, same thing, right? The weird, I don't think he got tripped up. I don't believe so. I can't remember off the top of my head. I just think it was one of his teammates and he took the penalty kick. I still can't believe that's the way they do it, man. It's wild to me, but here we are in soccer. Am I crazy for thinking that if one dude gets tripped in the box, whoever that is, he should be taking the penalty kick, should he not?
0: I 100% agree. I don't think you should be able to pick your best striker in that moment or your best shot maker to go out there and do that. I do think it should be, because again, like, imagine if you applied that to other sports and you did that in basketball, then you wouldn't have that hack-a-shack philosophy, because you hack a Shaq, and then here's Byron Scott at the line.
2: Right.
0: Or somebody that's never going to miss in that circumstance. You made that, made the comparison there. You can go ahead and sign whoever you want in Golden State because all you want is as many fouls as possible because Steph Curry's going to take 70 free throws in this game.
2: It's insane. It's crazy to me. Yeah. That's the way it goes right there. Pretty wild, but, yeah, that's wild. All right. 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All right, he's Jason Martin. I'm Brian Ngo. We're in for two pros and a cup of Joe. Coming up next, this is an absolute tearjerker of a story. And J-Mart, we have official predictions before we get on out of here. How many goals am I giving Belgium? That's the only thing I got to consider. I gotta carry the one. Carry. All right. We'll figure it out. That's coming up right around the corner. Hang with us right here on Fox Sports Radio. 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
23: It is a pretty solid lineup still. Northbound I-5 starting at Ellingson, North Wilsonville, all the way to past Nyberg after an earlier crash, and West I-84. It's very slow. 205 all the way to I-5. Disabled vehicle East I-84 at 205 blocks the left lane, and it's slow.
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18: 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Jerry Seinfeld wondered why they refused to make the stall door go all the way to the floor in a public bathroom, but he didn't get an answer. 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
18: 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How about that?
9: 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No, really?
18: 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And those are just a few of the things we'll explore on the Really Know Really podcast with Jason Alexander and Peter Tilden.
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2: It is Fox Sports Radio. He's Jason Martin. I'm Brian Noe. 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America's pros rely on you. Okay, J-Mart. Man, I've got a tearjerker of a story for you. You know, I don't want to make you weepy as we get on out of here, but this story is unbelievable. Have you heard about this with Eliezer Alfonso Jr.? So he got called up to the big leagues. He's a catcher for the Dodgers. He made his big league debut yesterday against the Padres. So Sunday, he makes his big league debut. He was in the minor leagues for 9 years. He was in the Tigers minor league system for almost a decade. He finally made it to the big leagues. But the sad news is that his sister and his stepmom were missing for 9 days due to the recent earthquakes in Venezuela. Think about that. Over a week, he doesn't know if his sister or stepmom are alive. And this is from Alden Gonzalez of ESPN. The first paragraph he wrote just gave me chills. He wrote, "It was about 3 weeks ago when Eliezer Alfonso's 16-year-old sister told him she had a dream about his baseball career, but she would not tell him until it came true. By now, Alfonso has an idea. Quote, I'm pretty sure the dream was something about this. I wish she was alive to watch me play in the big leagues." So Alfonso, he got a call on Saturday. Like, you're going to the show. He's getting his first big league call up. And then hours later, he found out that his sister and his stepmom were dead because of those earthquakes. Then he spoke to his dad. He spoke to his brother. His dad was a major league catcher. Same name, Eliezer Alfonso. And his dad and brother told him, hey, enjoy the day as best you can. Just honor your sister and your stepmom. So he decided to play. Think about that. His sister and stepmom are missing for over a week. He gets called up to the show. 10 hours later, he gets told your loved ones have passed away. And then he decides to play on Sunday. He tries to honor them. He went 0-2, but he realized his baseball dream. And this is the worst moment of his personal life. It's just, it was an unbelievable story. But I had to share that with you and everyone listening, J-Mart.
0: I don't know what I'm supposed to say to that. I mean, goodness gracious. You talk about the highs and the lows, the peaks and the valleys, and your priorities being where they have to be and in those moments and trying to figure out whether you can play or where's your heart in that moment, where's your mind in that moment. I mean, you can't judge a decision or a non-decision or anything else. You just feel gutted for him because what should have been such a great moment for he and his family becomes one that is always going to have that tragedy. It's the equivalent of, you know, losing a spouse or losing a family member, you know, on Christmas or something like that. And there are people out there that have suffered that where it's this great thing. But even every anniversary, when you try to then try, you know, celebrate it as normal, it's just always going to have this attached to it. So that's a horrifyingly just sad story.
2: It is. It's like, and this is another line from the Alden Gonzalez piece. It gave me chills. It just reads, Alfonso believes he was joined by his sister. This is yesterday when he made his big league debut. When he came to bat, he could hear how she used to yell from the stands, cheering him to hit the ball hard. And his quote was, I know she's in God's side now. She's going to protect me, and she's going to enjoy every moment that I'm going to have. That's just like, holy cow, man. I feel so badly. My heart goes out to anyone who doesn't know if their loved ones made it through earthquakes or not. And think about how every day feels. And then you get this great news. Your baseball dream is realized. And 2 hours later, you get confirmation that your loved ones have passed away and you decide to play. And I just hope that he can stay in the show. I hope he gets some more starts. And cause think how heavy that game was for, like, good luck trying to do anything. But man, what a story. And, I just hope that he can stay in the bigs for a little while and get a couple of hits, experience some firsts and try to, you know, try to deal with the pain and move on with his life here. I hope that helps him do that.
0: I have not seen that story, but that just kind of shook me to the bone. That is as real gets. Even just the decision, just trying to decide what you're supposed to do in that moment. And you understand you can't bring your family back in a circumstance like that. So what do you do? Do you shut down or do you try to honor what that person truly did want, cheering you on and saying how great it was going to be and being a part of your journey? And man, that's just I need to read the actual story to see it all in context, but that's a tremendous story on the wrong side.
2: Yeah, absolutely. No doubt, but hopefully he can find some comfort and, you know, thoughts and prayers with the family too. Think about his dad back in Venezuela. He lost a lot as well, you know, so that's just rough, man. Rough all the way around. Let me switch gears on you, Jay Mart. So before we get to our predictions, just a quick minute. It sounds like you want LeBron to go away. Is that true?
0: Yes.
2: I've got an outside the box thought for you. I wanted to try it on.
0: All right.
2: What if, and I'm sorry, this is going to bring more tears to your eyes right here, but what if this next season isn't the final season? What if this is not the farewell season? Think about this. LeBron, he's still playing at a high level if his body cooperates. What if he plays two more NBA seasons and the final act is the Summer Olympics in LA in 2028? What do you think about that? Like, what if LeBron doesn't win a title this season if he plays two seasons? Let's say he doesn't win a title over the next two seasons. But the final thing we see from LeBron, he's hoping, is winning a gold medal, American flag. This is about his basketball greatness, 25 years in the NBA. There's a lot of possibilities and a lot that would appeal to LeBron. What do you think about that?
0: Yeah, no. I really hope that doesn't happen. We don't have time to get into it deeply, so I'll just say this.
2: Okay.
0: The NBA cannot move on. It cannot grow until he goes away.
2: Wow.
0: He is still holding this one-handed chokehold on that league that is desperately trying to evolve past him. And he and his entourage and Clutch Sports and everybody that is, you know, in their pocket is holding this league hostage. He does need to go away.
2: Wow, interesting. I hope we fill in together sometime soon. We could really stretch our legs out on that one. But we've our final act here, Jay Mart, our official predictions, USA versus Belgium. What do you think here?
0: USA's going to win. I think they're going to win. I think they're going to win. I'm not going to give you a score. I think it might be an extra time, but I think it's going to be that kind of moment, even though it'll be the final one for this team.
2: I'll go Belgium 2-1. It's just a cut above what Team USA has faced before. By the way, a quick Belgium story. I was going to a Dolphins game in San Francisco. I didn't know where the stadium was, early 2000s. I looked at the guy next to me. I'm like, you know where the stadium is? He was like, I'm from Belgium. I was like, I guess that's a no. We are
1: 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You still have to perform. You still have to show up. 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
23: It's still mostly stop and go northbound I-5 from North Wilsonville, Ellingson, in through Tualatin past Nyberg after an earlier problem. And with that, southbound 205 is lined up starting south of Stafford to get to I-5. West 94 still pretty slow from 82nd all the way to I-5. Lynn.
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14: What's shaking, fellow sports fans? It's Andy West. Let's take a look back on this day in sports history, July 6th. We'll start off today in 1933, where the first Major League Baseball All-Star Game was played at Comiskey Park in Chicago. The American League, managed by Connie Mack, defeated the National League, managed by John McGraw, 4-2 on Babe Ruth's two-run home run. Today in 1957, Althea Gibson made history at the All England Club by becoming the first black athlete to win a Wimbledon singles title. And staying at Wimbledon, today in 2014, Novak Djokovic wins his second Wimbledon title and denies Roger Federer his record 8th by holding off the Swiss star in 5 sets. Djokovic wastes a 5-2 lead in the 4th set but holds on for a 6-7, 6-4, 7-6, 5-7, 6-4 victory.
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11: Okay, here we go. Here we go. It is a Monday. The biggest soccer match in the history of this country is tonight. It's on Fox. It is in our greatest soccer environment, Seattle, Washington. It's the United States that got Fowler and Balogun back against Belgium, doing a lot of whining today. If you've listened to my show for years, in fact, it's the only rule I've ever had at the company that I own, The Volume. This is the only rule, first day I started the company to today. One rule: get it right. Don't worry about being right. Don't fall in love with your ideas. Get it right. Well, soccer's always been done this way, wrongly. FIFA got it right. The red card was atrocious to a player. Everybody knew it. And then they used a VAR review system inappropriately. The VAR is supposed to check the footage in normal speed. Slow-mo can be for offsides. But in intensity arguments, intensity debates, you're not supposed to use it. So soccer has checks and balances. They have referees. Then they have VAR. And then they have the FIFA disciplinary committee. The great advantage America had is there are days in between games. And we stood up and went, "Objection, Your Honor. You gave us a speeding ticket. We weren't speeding." And then you try to confirm it using a camera instead of a radar gun. So you got the call wrong and the process wrong. Tradition and precedence can't trump accuracy. I've been on this for years. Be nimble. Be flexible. You've got to get it right. So the red card was an atrocious call. You got that wrong. And then you inappropriately used the VAR system. So the call was wrong and the process was wrong. Well, this sets a dangerous precedent. No, it doesn't. Get stuff right. No, it doesn't. Don't worry about precedents. You know, this is starting to feel a little bit, let's be honest, 15 years ago, would there be this global outrage? No, this is starting to feel a little bit like everybody's a little concerned that not only have we closed the gap, if we win tonight, it's down to the elite eight. Brazil's gone. Germany's gone. That it feels a little bit like that. And Belgium's reaction feels like a low self-esteem, like Jets, Cleveland Browns, NFL team. This is outrageous. It is unfair. Guys got a game tonight. What awful messaging to your players. Totally distracted. I mean, America was on with it. We were on with it. We were playing without Balogun.
0: Not a lot of whining. Mauricio Pochettino, bad red card. We've moved on. Belgium, look at the messaging they're sending to their players tonight. So I don't like it at all. I mean, if I was Belgium's coach, my take is, well, we've been better than America for 50-plus years in soccer. We're still better. We don't care. Wouldn't that be the message? Belgium feels like that college football program complaining about the bowl they got. And then they show up for the bowl and get run out of the building by an inferior team. The difference is we're not the inferior team anymore. So I just think it was a horrible call, inappropriately reviewed. I'm reading it here. As written by FIFA, the VAR can check the footage in normal speed. Slow motion replays should only, that's the word here, should only be used for facts like position of an offensive player. Goal, no goal. Offsides, not offside. It says here, should only be used for that. You can't use it in an intensity argument. Why? Because everything looks more intense in slow motion. Film directors in Hollywood understand that. Slow it up. Up the music. Slow it down. Oh, it looks so dramatic. It was clearly unintentional. Belgium officials, bad messaging. Alexi Lawless on the Balogun red card appropriately being overturned.
2: Surprising, but very, very welcome news to the U.S. men's national team, obviously to Balogun here. But I will say this. It is now USA versus the world after this decision, because any support or affinity or benefit of the doubt kind of just went out the window with this.
0: Okay, listen, I don't worry about that. You know, I hear this from time to time from the media. America's standing overseas is not very good right now. I go overseas once or twice a year. I always get treated great. Now, I don't wear a gigantic USA lapel pin, but I always get treated great. And I'm not really worried what a country that can't figure out air conditioning thinks of us. Okay, if you can't get ice in my cocktail, I'm going to move on. Love visiting, like living here. My take is, well, this is the way we've always done soccer. Well, you've done it wrong. And by the way, you just created a VAR system back in, 2018? You've been tweaking stuff. Baseball tweaks stuff. NBA tweaks stuff. NFL tweaks stuff. Sports tweaks all the time to get better. I don't follow cricket. I'm sure they've tweaked. So slow-mo can alter context and perspective. That's why VAR created this system to be used for offside or not, goal or not, not an intensity argument. The law is written. It is not to be used for, boy, he really lowered the shoulder. When you watched it in real time and real speed, it did not even grant a yellow card. To go from a yellow to you're out of the World Cup now and for the next game is a ridiculous leap. They got it right. FIFA got it right. Okay, let's talk about England and Mexico. That you talk about live up to the billing. One of the great soccer matches, probably the best one so far. Home field advantage mattered. Mexico, I thought, controlling possession early, but altitude has a ceiling. And in the end, America has this gigantic labyrinth of college sports, NFL, NBA, baseball, pro sports. Soccer can be really hard to follow for Americans. Copa and CONCACAF and European championships and five top leagues. And this has been a great World Cup. Stars, brands, goals. That's why last night was great. Mexico had the passion, but the two best players were Jude Bellingham, 2 goals in 2 minutes, and Harry Kane. This has been a great World Cup because in a completely distracted sports nation, even our neighbors like Canada doesn't have what we have. I mean, we've got NFL, NBA, baseball. We have a soccer league. There's 5 other great soccer leagues. I mean, there's 30 plus soccer leagues in the world. There's 5 top ones. Copa it's the Euro Championships. It's hard to follow. This World Cup's been easy. Best players, some old Messi, some young Jude Bellingham are taking over the sport. It's England, it's Argentina, it's France, it's Belgium. And that's what it was last night. great players. And by the way, sometimes you know how soccer guys are. We all have one soccer guy in our social circle, and he's always trying to flex on the sophistication of soccer. And do you understand what offside is? But do you understand the back wall, the nine? Do you know what a nine is? Take a deep breath there, Ethan. Take a deep breath there, Hunter. Stars, size, athleticism, skill. Jude Bellingham, big athlete. Harry Kane, big athlete. And by the way, Erling Haaland, he's their version of Gronk. Big, fun, likable, jovial, powerful, massive. So I'm watching this last night and I'm just thinking to myself, this has been such a great World Cup for a distracted nation with all these sports. We're getting England, Mexico, Harry Kane, Jude Bellingham. I'm watching Messi and Mbappe and Erling Haaland and Balogun is back. Last night had it all. The intensity, the great players, size, domination, goals. That was as great a representation of this World Cup. It gave us everything we've seen for 2 weeks, and we got another 2 weeks coming. Here's Harry Kane after the win.
1: It was a crazy game. We had to fight. We had to find something. I've just been sitting there. I can't really talk. All the occasion, the team, everything against us, we found a way.
0: Listen, 5 of the top 33 players in this tournament are from England, and they're two best dominated. And I know soccer guy wants to flex and tell us how we don't know soccer, but England scored 11 goals. 10 of the 11 goals have been scored by Harry Kane or Jude Bellingham. 10 of the 11. I don't care about your schemes. I don't care. Those are great players in Azteca Stadium being absolutely dominating in crucial times, and it jumped through the television. Here are the English fans, by the way, serenading Jude Bellingham, who's only 23 years old, plays for Real Madrid. He's an unbelievable player. Here they are after the game serenading him. Hey, Jude from the Beatles. See if you can you hear it a little bit here, J-Mac?

0: is so great. I mean, that really encapsulated what this World Cup has been about. I mean, Azteca Stadium, England, Mexico, two star players who have scored 10 of the 11 goals for England, one of the favorites on a stacked team. I'll tell you what, as that is one of, I mean, that's a road win. You know, we talk about that in the NFL, like a road playoff win. It's hard to go into Philadelphia, win on the road. The weather's bad. It's hard to go to San Francisco. That just kind of knocked your socks off last night. I
1: mean, it had everything. You know, you got the red card. You got two PKs, Bellingham dominant. Colin, honestly, one of the greatest sporting events I've ever seen. It'll be so memorable. Just spectacular. The soccer's been great. Holland early yesterday knocking out Brazil basically by himself with his goalkeeper. And then today we get Spain against Ronaldo and the U.S. against Belgium. I mean, how lucky are we, man?
0: Listen, I'll be honest. I work at Fox. I'm rooting for the big brands. It's good for all of us.
1: Oh, yeah.
0: But
1: Argentina surviving on Friday, by the way. Well, that was dicey. Oh, my gosh.
0: And I mean, France and Paraguay. Paraguay just uglied it up. And, you know, people are, again, soccer officials are, you know, soccer guy is saying, this is outrageous. No, when you don't have the talent, this is what you do. Yeah. That is the remedy for a lack of talent and depth, which is pack it in. Don't really have any shots on goal. That's what you do. Listen, I'm old enough to remember when Dean Smith, North Carolina, created four corners. There used to be an offense. They didn't have a shot clock in college. And if you wanted to slow a game down, and I'm not sure if Dean Smith invented it, but it was called four corners. I played a high school basketball game that we lost 17-16. We played a massive team in high school and we didn't have a shot clock. And that's what you do. That's what coaching is. How do we keep this close? Possibly steal it, get a little lucky, get a goal late. So, and it didn't work, but I understand that was the recipe for success for Paraguay. The best defense, a good offense. How are you preparing to protect yourself? Having a Byrna is a great complement to owning firearms. 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
15: 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USA against Belgium tonight. This is, without question, the biggest match in the history of the United States. Between the Balogun ruling, home soil, Seattle's the rowdiest and loudest and probably most passionate soccer market in North America. I believe it is, not just because I'm from the area. The stakes, and this is our golden generation. It is not Belgium's. Belgium's a little old. 2018, you didn't want any part of them. Okay, they finished third. They could play with anybody. That's where we are now. It's literally the match of the game, a night. And think about this. Spain plays Portugal. It could be Cristiano Ronaldo's last game. And that's the warm-up act for this. That's the opening act for the United States. Tonight is why Mauricio Pochettino was hired. It's our golden generation. That's a soccer term used when you have several players moving into their prime, youth that has played together for years, 13 returning players from the previous World Cup, the stakes, it's American soil. This was the World Cup to not only get it right, but keep on moving. We've always been good getting out of the group stage. That's never been an issue for us. This is where we've struggled. This is where wins are hard. And for the record,

0: It's still mostly a pick 'em. USA is a slight favorite. So for years, you and I always said things like, I believe the United States will win. And, you know, it was patriotic. It wasn't always justified. But now that's a mindset. It's a reality. It is a statement. We really have elite players, midfield and attacking players. We have remarkable depth. So stick your chest out. It's okay. It actually plays in our favor that Belgium, not long ago in a friendly, sort of whacked us and dominated us. It actually plays to our favor. We shouldn't be cocky tonight, but we've earned it. This is our best group of skill and talent that we've ever had. We always had athletes. That was never the problem. We were always athletic. We just didn't have a lot of passing and nuance and dribbling. We weren't terribly fluid in open play. And we'd fire the manager, get rid of him, get rid of him. It was never that. We were a counterattacking country, a little like Paraguay against France. That's how we had to play. 1-0 was our way to win. That is not tonight. That is not this team. That is not this moment. Here's Alex Freeman on facing Belgium again.
1: The quality they have, you know, Belgium, you know, they're a very quality team. They've been known for years. And for us, you know, it's how can we stay to ourselves and know that we still want to play the way we want to play, right? And still be able to kind of press a lot, control the ball a little bit, be able to be very direct. I think at the end of the day, I think we want revenge, you know, not only for 2014, but for a couple of months ago where we lost to them. So I think for us, it's how can we get that revenge?
0: All right. J-Mac now with the news.
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3: This is the Herdline
0: News. I don't
3: think
0: I've ever seen you this geeked up since we've been working together. I mean, you've always loved March Madness. You and I both love college and pro football, but there is something about the World Cup that is so unique, is so passionate. You know, every 4 years, I mean, and by the way, every 4 years is really another reason why I believe FIFA overturning the Balogun ruling is right. This is not something you're going to play again in a month.
4: Yeah.
0: It's not going to come up next year. When the stakes are big and you play so infrequently, you absolutely, this means so much to countries, their pride, their economic state. You got to get it right. You can't worry about precedent and process. Just get it right, and FIFA did.
4: 100% agree. All right, Colin, let's start with the NBA. Some breaking news here in the last 20 minutes. Rui Hachimura has made a decision. He's going from the Lakers to the Clippers. Wow, 2 years, $28 million. This is a bit of a surprise, yeah. Seeing as Rui was, a lot of people had him going to the San Antonio Spurs as the perfect fit alongside Wemby on that front line. He picked the Clippers. Now, we haven't seen any commentary from Rui yet, but I'm assuming he loves the West Coast. He probably doesn't have to move his family, doesn't have to move his kids out of school, whatever he's got going on. And he goes to the Clippers. He's making good money.
0: He's a tall, long, three-point shooter. They got Vogler, the kid from Illinois, in the draft. So they've got their point guard for the future. It feels like the Clippers have been point guard light forever. So they've got their point guard. And the big beneficiary for both the draft pick and Rui is they have one of the better corner three-point shooters. I mean, if the Lakers had the money, he's a guy I would have brought back. I mean, I understand moving off Luke Kennard. There's limitations on size. I understood moving off Marcus Smart. Rui is a guy, if I was the Lakers and had the scratch, I would have loved to have him back. He's long. He's a good teammate. People like him. He's good for chemistry. And he's a terrific three-point shooter from the corner. So he's an additive player in the NBA.
4: Yeah, I don't know what to make of what the Clippers are doing. Rui, he surely had better options than this, right? Colin, this is not a playoff team as constructed now. They have some good players.
0: No, but they're a little bit of a rebuild for 2 years or a year.
4: I was puzzled by this decision, but, you know, good luck to Rui Hachimura. The Lakers will gladly, big time, miss him.
0: Yes.
4: They're replacing him with that guy from Toronto, Mamu. We're not going to try to say his last name on the show.
0: Toronto, left-hander, 6'9". He's a small ball big. He's a nice player, but I mean, similarly, they're not going to lead you to playoff wins, but Rui is a nice NBA player who helps with chemistry, tons of length, not going to play a ton of defense, but last 3 years, he shoots 43% from three.
4: Yeah, so they'll put him at the four, Brandon Ingram at the three, Wagler and Garland, Mather, maybe Rui some small ball five. Yeah. Ty Lue's got his work cut out for him with the paper clips. All right, let's move back to the World Cup, Colin. And the game Friday I touched on earlier, Wow. Lionel Messi and Argentina survive. Cape Verde was a really, really tough out.
0: They
4: needed extra time. The game winner there, you see, it actually was an own goal off a corner kick. And Argentina survives 3-2. Here's John Strong. He and Stu Holden were magnificent on this. Here he is with the call in Argentina, Cape Verde, Friday.
2: Alex Semedo trying to reset quickly and trying to catch Argentina napping. McAllister can't make the play. Lopez Cabral! It's incredible! It's remarkable! It's almost unbelievable! It's Cape Verde for a second time tonight, tying the game!
5: I love this game, man. I just love it. That's the goal that dreams are made of. Oh my gosh! What a finish! Top corner, 2-2, game on.
4: So if you're listening on the radio, surely you've seen the highlight a billion times. It's a contender for the goal of the tournament. You know, if they did like at the end of March Madness, they do one shining moment.
0: Yeah.
4: That might have been the call and the goal of the tournament, Colin.
0: I saw somebody suggest that we should all go to at least at one point in our life to Cape Verde and pay them back for what they've given the World Cup. I mean, I watched this and I thought this actually could help tourism. I mean, it's just so unbelievably wonderful what they've done. And we needed the only thing this tournament didn't have, they provided.
4: Yeah.
0: It's been a favorites tournament. Well-known stars, iconic brands. This is why it's been a perfect World Cup. We needed Cape Verde. We needed, a country where a lot of people weren't actually sure where it was. I spent some time this weekend checking it out and looking at it.
4: Yeah.
0: So I love the big brands in sports.
4: Yes.
0: This has been a little bit of icing on the cake.
4: Yeah.
0: The classic, small, tiny nation.
4: Cinderella. They played the Cinderella role to perfectly. Now, I will say this. Now that they're out and you look at the remaining teams, you could make an argument we are the Cinderella left in the tournament. But based on what's going on in the news the last 24 hours, Europe seems to hate us and our soccer team and everything around it. But that's for next hour. Anyways, let's wrap up quickly with the France-Paraguay game yesterday. This was July 4th on Saturday. You know, I skipped the beach to watch this. I wish I hadn't because Paraguay just uglied it up.
0: Yeah.
4: It was not a pleasurable to watch game. Shots were 15-5 France. Touches in the opponent's box, right? Paraguay had 4 all game long. France had 25. Like, this was a blowout, one-sided. Mbappe with the PK, talking trash to the keeper. That Paraguay team is a bunch. They were really gooning it up and making it, like, not fun to watch.
0: But let me just say this. In the World Cup, if you're going to allow more teams in, then you're going to have to allow this style of play. There is no way. I mean, we wouldn't muck it up to this level, but if we played France, if anybody played France, you want to burn minutes. You're trying to push the game along, keep it knotted at nil, or if you score a goal 1-1, this is the way you're going to play France. This is the way you play a dominant NBA team. I mean, we saw the same thing when you watch NBA playoffs.
4: Yes.
0: More skilled team, less skilled team. You know, what are the Pistons trying to do? Ugly up games if they're playing the Knicks or a more gifted offensive team. So Paraguay was doing what they had to do to compete.
4: Yeah, it is weird. We just watched Wemby, a Frenchman, get beat up in the NBA playoffs. And now we got to watch Mbappe getting elbowed and shoved throughout the tournament. Like, I don't know what it is about the French. By the way, fun subplot. France is now contesting a yellow card to one of their stars, Olise.
0: Yeah.
4: And I'm if you watch it, Colin, the Paraguay kid totally flopped. They were jostling and he just throws himself backwards. And France is and now the soccer purists are like, nope, that's just part of the game. Actually, no, because you can get suspended for accumulation of yellow cards.
0: Yes, yes.
4: So France is like, we got to protect our star.
0: Yep.
4: And Olise is showing out in this tournament.
0: Yeah.
4: I don't know. The World Cup is just capped. I'm obsessed with it, if you could.
0: Well, I think, and also, the attendance, we broke a record. Revenue broke a record. Ratings broke a record. Yeah. And so, you know, baseball is the one sport in America, I say, is steeped in lore and history. And baseball, and Rob Manfred has done a remarkable job over the last 3 to 4 years in tweaking stuff. And soccer, similarly, is going on a global growth streak. This has been the most important World Cup. Not saying best, But in terms of growth of the sport, it matters that America is all in attendance records, rating records. It does matter. We have absolutely been able. We will get another World Cup based on our performance. We have greater money. We have greater infrastructure. It does matter. I know there's a lot of soccer people out that don't want to hear it. Italy hasn't made the World Cup in the last three World Cups. We can't rely on Italy. You know, that's not what you do. When we try to put these Olympics in Greece and Brazil, it can be problematic, or Sochi. When you're trying to put these global events, America needs to be a big part of this. And I do think one of the tweaks that has to be done with this is being able to review cards. We have days between games. Referees make mistakes. We've got all these layers: referee, VAR, FIFA Disciplinary Commission. It's checks and balances. They're there for a reason. I have no problem with France protesting a yellow card. I saw it. I'm with you. It doesn't appear, it appears to be more of a flop.
4: Yeah.
0: J-Mac with the news.
3: Well, that's the news.
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3: The Herd Line News.
0: So Ramona Shelburne is a great reporter that covers the NBA and a lot of Laker stuff. And so she has a really interesting story today. And I'm just going to give you the two things, two biggest things to put my arms around here to simplify it, because it's I strongly encourage you to go read it. She says about LeBron and the Lakers, he might have been willing to take a pay cut from $52.5 million he'd made the season before, sources told Ramona, if the Lakers explained how they planned on relocating the money. Okay. The second thing, it was the final year of an 8-year marriage that was often transactional and cold. And I think Ramona nailed it. We talked about this. Maybe I'm saying that because I agree with her, but I said this last week. This was not a love affair. It was transactional. It never felt like Kobe. It never felt like Worthy. It never felt like Michael Cooper. It never felt like, I mean, it was a transactional relationship. And LeBron sort of aged out of the Lakers' plans. And LeBron has always loved that movie, The Godfather. He acknowledged it's his favorite movie, or one of his favorite movies. You know, in The Godfather, we all know this, is, you know, people pay their respects to you. Right? And if indeed you do leave Cleveland twice, or you do leave Miami, hey, it's nothing personal. It's just business. Right? It's just business. Well, that's what the Lakers said. It's nothing personal. This was always transactional. You didn't feel like a founder. You were more of a consultant, and the Lakers moved on. So now it can, and I also think the Lakers were classy about it. You know, the Lakers allowed Rich Paul and LeBron to win the press conference, to win the post-move social media. Say we love him. It was great. We'll miss you. LeBron can retweet it. But we're going to let you guys win the exit. And, you know, the interesting part of this is when Ramona reports, according to her sources, that LeBron was willing to take a pay cut, but LeBron wanted to see how the money was being spent. And the Lakers are like, we're not going through you anymore. We're going to spend it how we want to spend it. And LeBron took that as a things have changed. But my question was always, do the Lakers have the courage to move off LeBron? Because LeBron's people were like, okay, I'll take the cut. What are you doing with it? And that may have worked 5 years ago. But now it was, no, we're not going to ask you for permission to make moves on Walker Kessler. We like him. We're buying him. So this always felt like LeBron and the Lakers were creating an alliance. Two great houses, right? And now one is on its way to do something else. I still think it's like, I keep hearing about Cleveland, and I've said I think Golden State, Cleveland make the most sense. I think Golden State, LeBron fits. I think he makes Cleveland better, but I think he's a bad fit. I mean, what did I criticize all year about LeBron in LA? Luka doesn't defend. Austin Reeves tries, but he's not a great defender. At this point, LeBron isn't either. So redundant offensively, liabilities similar defensively. Harden doesn't play defense. Donovan Mitchell doesn't play defense. And LeBron at this point doesn't want to play any defense. So I don't think I don't think he solves the problems for Cleveland. Would he make them better? Yeah, but not a championship level team. I do think he solves the Warriors' problems. The Warriors need another play initiator if Steph Curry gets banged up or in foul trouble. They need another play initiator. And despite his age, LeBron is healthy a lot, right? He is usually ready to play. Here was Jason Tipp last week on the new look Lakers without LeBron.
6: I don't understand why they weren't in LeBron's ear early in this process and in Marcus's ear early in this process and telling Luka, look, we're going to get Walker Kessler. Walker Kessler is the future, but we need LeBron and Marcus as a stopgap solution at the 3 and 4 so that you, Luka, can compete for a title while we build this. Letting them walk the way that they did. They could, Marcus Smart went for 2 years, $13 million, Colin. He was their most valuable role player last year. I'm stunned that they didn't apply any value to those two guys.
0: I think they just wanted to largely start over. I think they looked at it and thought, okay, J.J. Redick and Luka, that's our future. Austin Reeves, for the time being, is our future. And now let's go get big and wide. I don't think it was analytics. I think Marcus Smart aged out of their plans. LeBron aged out of their plans. And remember, you can improve a team, and I think the Lakers will be similar to last year, maybe not as good offensively without LeBron, much better defensively, much younger, much more athletic. But in the NBA, it's very hard to do anything beyond incremental improvement. This is not the NFL, where you can cut anybody at any time, you can get out of salaries anytime, and you have a draft that has 7 rounds, and often teams can get up to 11, 12, 13 picks. That's not what this league is. Outside of the top 16 players in a draft, you start running out of players. You go to even the late first, early second round historically, you run out of players. So you get one college kid, often 19 years old, not really ready to produce. This draft gave you about 8 guys that will play very early and be very good. But this is not the NFL. You've got to improve incrementally. So if the Lakers go from, you know, mid 50 wins to high 40s, but they're much better defensively, the roster construct is better. To me, that's what this is all about. It's not about squeezing out 2 more wins, 3 more wins, maybe 4 more wins because you have Marcus Smart and LeBron James. In the U.S., there's a break-in every 26 seconds. 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
0: Walker Kessler, a legitimate defensive big, which you better have now in the West with Wemby and OKC's front line and Jokic, a legitimate defensive big. 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
22: It's a huge day at the FIFA World Cup as the round of 16 continues. First, Cristiano Ronaldo in Portugal take on Lamine Yamal and rival Spain at 3 Eastern. Then at 8, Christian Pulisic and the Stars and Stripes look to make history with another knockout round win as the USA takes on Belgium. Two big matches today on Fox.
0: Well, Erling Haaland has sort of captured the imagination of Americans because he kind of answers the question. Right? The question's always been in America, what if our biggest, strongest athletes played soccer? And here comes Erling Haaland from Norway, who's 6'5", very gronk, the smile, the joyfulness. He's a finisher. Like, he comes in, he's Harry Kane. He's a finisher. Mbappe's the wing and the creator. Mbappe's got 7 goals, but on 243 touches. Erling Haaland has 7 on 99. He's a knockout guy. Not a lot of finesse. Big, strong, powerful. And, you know, the truth is, NBA has always been a tall man sport, and the NFL has always been a big strong man sport. Soccer's a lot of things. It's very technical. Messi's 5'7", 155 pounds, and he's the greatest player, most believe, of all time. Pele was not a giant man. But Erling Haaland is sort of the answer to the question. What if our, like, George Kittle played soccer? What if Gronk or Tony Gonzalez played soccer? What would it look like? Would it look like that? I don't know. Because I think America, we've always actually had athleticism. And we've actually had size. Jozy Altidore always felt big and powerful. You could have put him at, wide receiver or linebacker, right? He was a big, strong guy. Our team right now is actually, by our standards, smaller. but we're much more skilled. The passing, the dribbling, the fluidity, we're just more skilled now. And we're kind of smaller. Doesn't mean we're less athletic. I think it's the fastest team we've ever had. It's also the most skilled team we've ever had. Here is both of Holland's goals against favored Brazil.
10: And it's the way they've chosen to attack the job. Schelder up. He's been busy since he came. Haaland scores again! Norway lead! The Northern Lights are shining! It was inevitable. Erling Haaland yet again. Schelder up's been brilliant since he came on. Haaland, he wants another one! He's got another one! How about that? Extraordinary! Just phenomenal! He can't help it, can he? He just can't help scoring.
0: Oh, that is so fantastic. Greg Olsen was on about a week ago when he first got a glimpse of him. Here's what he said.
15: There's this ponytail blonde guy running around on Norway. I Google his name. I'm like, who the hell is this guy? This guy is a freak. He's 6'5". I don't know what he weighs, but he's jacked. He runs like a deer. He needs to come to TEU next year. I'm giving him an invite. He's the soccer Gronk that he needs to come get out to Nashville next year. That guy is an absolute animal, and he is a lot of fun to watch. And there's not a lot of guys walking the planet that look like him and run like him.
0: Yeah, no, it's, you know, he has been somebody that I think we can embrace. He's what, this is what would happen if Gronk played soccer. And I'm not sure that's true, but he's the classic heavyweight. He's going to finish the fight. You know, 99 touches, 7 goals. So he's incredibly efficient. Harry Kane, similarly, is just a finisher. The golden boot race right now, Mbappe, Messi, Erling Haaland, Harry Kane. And again, France, Argentina, England involved. I think that's what makes this so fun is, you know, as I watched Mexico and England last night, and I didn't really have a rooting interest. I think England's the better team, obviously. So, and I think between Jude Bellingham and Harry Kane, those were the two best players, probably by a lot in the game. So I was kind of, I also didn't love Mexico. The fans, you know, keeping the English team up, fireworks by the hotel. I hate that crap. That feels very college to me. And I think, let's at the World Cup, be gracious. Like, you know, But I will tell you, I guess Norway's the underdog going forward, but they don't feel like it necessarily. Like, I thought what was interesting is Brazil. Brazil, like before the tournament, there was a website down south or a blog where they took 15 of the biggest brands at the World Cup and they compared them to a college football program. And the comp on Brazil was Texas. And God, is it right? It's like, you're always like, man, they're really talented. And they always leave you wanting more. And I watched that entire match. And my takeaway is Brazil's going to win this thing. I'm just not sure when. And they didn't. Neymar now is done. He announced his retirement. But I think the tournament's given us everything. And tonight, Ronaldo's potentially last moment. My guess is it is. And USA, Belgium. I will say, now my staff is saying Brazil was USC, and I'm outraged by that because USC never underperforms. They kind of do. Texas and USC, you're always like, man, they got a lot of speed. They looked the part in the hotel lobby, and then you're like, what happened? My bad. USC, not Texas. But I think tonight what's interesting, J-Mac, is that this is still largely viewed tonight with the inclusion of Flo Balogun as a toss-up. I think Seattle, if we could pick a place in North America to have this game, Seattle is where you would choose if you're Team USA.
4: So, Colin, let me ask you. So, in the last 24 hours, you know, we were a great story during this World Cup. Oh, U.S. is playing great. They got a defense. They got a scorer, Pulisic. I believe we've kind of become the villains of this World Cup. You're hearing some of these countries, this is outrageous. How could this happen? And I wonder if we adopt this kind of us against the world mentality. Like right now, Pochettino's probably talking to his troops saying, guys, everybody hates us. They all want us out. Put your phones away, lock in, let's kick some butt. I mean, I think this is a crazy setup for this game tonight.
0: Well, and it doesn't matter because this tournament's on U.S. soil.
4: Yes.
0: So again, if it was in Argentina or, it was in Sao Paulo, you know, I mean, there are other parts of the world where it would be intimidating, but it's okay to be the villain at home. You know, the villain, remember LeBron left Cleveland, yes, went to Miami. He wasn't the villain in Miami. When they were hosting all those playoff series in Miami, yeah, LeBron wasn't the villain. Hour two next.
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28: Hey, Norway took down Brazil 2-1, and England survived 3-2 over Mexico. The weekend baseball included a series sweep for the Red Sox. They beat the Angels 7-5 and continue a dramatic turnaround. Manager Chad Tracy's Red Sox are 8-2 in their last 10 games.
29: Runs early, we're scoring runs on starters.
1: giving our starters a chance to pitch with leads, getting the game to the back end of the bullpen, just the overall quality of the at-bats, the defense has stayed good. We're playing good baseball, so we got to continue to do that.
28: All-star rosters were announced over the weekend. The Dodgers' Shohei Ohtani was the leading vote-getter. The Dodgers, along with the Braves and Phillies, have the most all-stars with five each. I'm Matt McCoy.
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0: Merch, attendance, ratings. The last USA game got 24.5 million viewers. It is now beating NFL playoff games.
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0: Yeah, except for the heart of the baseball season.
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2: The Herd with Colin Cowherd starts now.
0: Okay, here we go. It's hour two tonight in Seattle. USA and Belgium. It is a toss-up. Flo Balogun is back appropriately. Eventually, FIFA got it right. It is great to have you in. You know, I flew in late last night. Plane was delayed several times. The good news, the minute I got on the plane, a few hours late, England was playing Mexico, so it made it fly by. I hope you all enjoyed that as much as everybody else did. What an unbelievable event. Best game so far in the tournament. And it's Monday, so you know it's time for Colin Was Right, Colin Was Wrong. Let's fire it up.
2: Where Colin was right?
0: I never bought Brazil as a threat to win the World Cup. I feel like they have an outdated style, heavy on drama. Neymar's old, aged out. I thought Norway plays more connected. Norway had two times the possession. Brazil's only reached one semifinal since 2002. It is a big brand that feels like they need a complete reset. And congrats to Norway moving on.
2: Where Colin was wrong.
0: I actually thought LeBron would eventually suck it up and sign a smaller deal for the Lakers. He loves L.A. His family loves L.A. J.J. Redick is somebody he respects. Now he's got to go to a staff, a coaching staff, and a roster where he doesn't necessarily fit in. I think he'd make Cleveland better, but that's not really the perfect fit for a guy at his age who doesn't want to defend on a nightly basis. So, you know, LeBron read the room. Lakers and him did not stay in contact, and he moved on.
2: Where Colin was right.
0: Cam Boozer ended up going high in the draft. There was a lot of talk about Cam Boozer, and my take is feel, competitiveness, touch, IQ, EQ. The kid's going to be a really good NBA player. In his first summer league game, 7 of 15, 4 assists. You know, if you look around the NBA, and this is something we've touched on a lot on the show, the international explosion for the NBA, look at the top 15 players. How many of them are hyper-athletic? Cam Boozer's athletic. Nobody would deny that, but I think hyper-athleticism, to me, sometimes athletes rely on it. And Cam Boozer, to me, so many elements of his game that give him an incredibly high, in fact, maybe the highest on the draft, the highest floor in this draft.
2: Where Colin was wrong.
0: Netherlands is toast. They were my dark horse World Cup champ. They played Morocco and they changed their formation. They were passive, very passive approach. They only had two shots on goal, only 30% possession. It was one of the stranger World Cup matches I've seen. I thought Netherlands was the favorite going in, and it was clear Morocco had much greater confidence in their personnel. I was wrong.
2: Where Colin was right.
0: I have been applauding baseball for years on getting it right and evolving. Umpire C.B. Buckner reportedly retiring. One of seven umpires retiring at the season's end. Why? Because of the replay of balls and strikes. The guys that were outdated, that had become memes in baseball for years with a strong umpires union, are now tired of being embarrassed. That's why the home plate review system is great. It's another smart tweak by Rob Manfred, the commissioner.
3: where Colin was wrong.
0: I was surprised the Celtics got so little from Jaylen Brown. I've been saying for years, I wish Jason Tatum was as aggressive as Jaylen Brown. Now, I think Tatum's more fluid and more talented with a greater ceiling. I think Tatum's the better player. But Jaylen Brown, 29 a night, willing defender, tough and aggressive, sometimes to a fault, but I'll take that in playoff games. The fact that they got some draft picks in Paul George. I love Paul George. I'd vote him for the Hall of Fame. I think he's a great player. He ate Boston up in that playoff series in a couple of games. But I've defended Brown on his analytics, saying I like manalytics. His aggressiveness, his defense, his body type, his toughness overcomes his analytic flaws, at least to me.
3: Where Colin was right.
0: Brandon Ayuk, I've been saying this on the Niners for years. Cut bait, move on. Like the Rams move on from great players. Jalen Ramsey, Todd Gurley, Cooper Kupp. The Rams do a much better job moving on from injured players or players with drama. The Niners either coddle or keep them in house. That's why the Niners roster has become old and dramatic and brittle and expensive. Brandon Ayuk goes on Instagram and basically blows up any opportunity to play for a tremendous young quarterback in Jaden Daniels. So, I mean, the Commanders dodged a bullet here. That stuff was just bad, and I wish the Niners would have moved on years ago.
3: Where Colin was right.
0: Well, what do you know? It's time for our monthly check-in on payrolls in baseball. We're going to show you the division leaders. Four of those six, Tampa, the White Sox, the Mariners, Brewers, are bottom half payroll. The Rays lead a division with big city Toronto, New York, and Boston. The Mets stink. The Yankees have lost 9 of 10. Milwaukee, small market, low payroll Milwaukee, second best record in baseball. The Chicago White Sox, which have a bottom four payroll, lead their division. This is a nonsense argument. The reality is, teams that are in smaller markets over the course of time get better draft slots. And if they get those for 3 or 4 or 5 years, they load up on their roster. The Rays are really good. The Brewers are well run and really good. So is Seattle. So are the White Sox. Mets stink. Payroll, the inevitable strike. I don't buy it. I think you can argue this sport has as much parity as any sport in our American sports catalog. And with that, Colin Wright, Colin Wrong, Kobe Jones, Fox Sports soccer analyst, Hall of Famer, inducted in 2011, first year of eligibility. All right, let's start with the Balogun ruling. I was a fan of it, not to be jingoistic or patriotic. My take was I didn't like the call, and I didn't like the process of the VAR being used for an intensity argument. I always thought it was offsides or not offsides, goal or not goal. So I thought they got the call wrong. And the process wrong, so I'm okay with it. How did it land for you?
5: For me, I think it like you, it's okay. I mean, they can use VAR to look at potential red cards, and that's what it came down to. And look, I think they got it right in the end, because for me, it really does come down to like context. You know, just as a former player, you look at it, it's like you can see Balogun's not even looking at the player. There yeah. wasn't like that intent there. Yes, it was a dangerous play, and thus, you know, FIFA, you know, the referee said, okay, red card. But then to actually have a situation where it has been suspended, you know, until later, I'm okay with it. Of course, I'm a little biased, but you know, hey, I think we're all happy here for the United States and the opportunity to see Balogun play in this next match.
0: I was just complimenting baseball, Kobe, on the tweaks they've made of the sport, like the pitch clock, and it's absolutely benefited. They got rid of the defensive shift. And I offered this up. I said, one of the great things about the World Cup, it's every 4 years. You can make really dramatic changes to the sport. You get a week between games. You can take it to the FIFA disciplinary yes. committee. I said, I wonder in the knockout stage if you could tweak it and say, listen, we're going to have two levels of red cards. There is you're suspended for the rest of the game. And then there is that, and you're out for the next game. Is that there does seem to be a hole in, okay, that's really rough, but the World Cup means so much for countries' economies. It's every 4 years. And it's like, I mean, soccer makes tweaks all the time. The VAR system's an absolute tweak. Hydration breaks are a tweak. Would you, if you look at this, do we take away that, you know what? just going from a yellow to a red, it's so severe. It's like a parking ticket to two nights in jail. It's like a huge, extreme difference between the two. And it feels like something should be lodged in between the two. Or is that just an American talking out of his, you know what?
5: Well, I think there's such a precedence of having just that traditional way, yellow to red, you know, with missing the current game and the next one. What you said, you know, I think you should start that petition. You know, I think that's a very good idea, you know, but the thing is you're going to see within the soccer, the football world with FIFA, it does take a while, you know, for these processes to go through right. And to implement new ones. And I do like it, you know, some of the changes that they have made now already that we are seeing. What doesn't get talked about is the time wasting factor and how they said, okay, if you get that treatment, you've got to go off for a minute. If you notice in this World Cup, you know, that people are talking about it. There's not a lot of the time wasting, not a lot of the rolling right. around on the ground. Players are getting up right away and getting back to the game. And that has allowed the flow to be much better.
0: Yeah, that's a great point. They've really cleaned that up. And that was something that drove, like, I don't have a problem with occasional flopping. I hate when it gets drawn out and it slows the fluidity and the pace of the sport. So tonight, one of the things I haven't liked, Kobe, is Belgium has been better than us in soccer for a lot of the last 50 years. And their messaging about the Balogun suspension being lifted is, it's almost fearful. It's a terrible message to the players. This is outrageous. And I'm like, guys, you're playing in a few hours. Like, get over it. I mean, our players, when Balogun was suspended, we were like, it stinks, but we moved on. We didn't really talk about it. Belgium has spent the last 12 to 24 hours obsessed with it, and I wonder how that plays in their locker room.
5: I think they're professionals, and I think there's an understanding amongst the players not to worry about what is going to be going on as far as who's playing, who's not. Now, yes, they have to adjust as far as if Balogun's in there tactically, you have to change things. But the messaging, that's a whole different story. That comes from the Federation, you know, and the powers that be on high. The players, you know, and the game, I think if you're a Belgium fan, I think you could probably trust that the players aren't too concerned about those type of situations as far as making an argument to FIFA about it should be or it shouldn't be. The players are going to be concerned, and the coaching staff, I would say, as well, as about, okay, what can we do as a group and a unit to try to defeat the United States and try to go through to the next round?
0: I'm watching England, and it's Jude Bellingham, and, you know, it's Harry Kane. They're two stars to the forefront. Bellingham's a young kid, 23, Real Madrid. He is a rising star. Kane is officially an iconic star after this World Cup. I want you to go, your history of playing in Azteca. I mean, I had said on Friday, I'm like, I may just take Mexico. I don't think they're the better team, but that environment is so incredible. Give our audience some sense of what it's been like to play there in your life.
5: And look, I'm going to, you know, be banging on the drum that everybody was for the last few days about the altitude. And yes, it is as significant as everyone is talking about. It's difficult. You take a sprint and usually you're just like, okay, 5-10 seconds, I'm right back into it at Azteca Stadium. Because of that altitude, you're still breathing extremely hard a minute later because you can't catch your breath. And what Mexico does is they tend to just kind of overpower you, and it's a wave one after the other where you never have time to catch your breath. So that's what we saw against Ecuador. They had the difficulties. They were down 2-0 and it was 30 minutes into the match. And once you catch that breath, that's too late. You're chasing the game after that. But this England team, if you notice how they played, they did not chase. They sat back, absorbed the pressure, and then picked and chose when they were going forward. And fortunate for them, it was bam, bam, and the young man Bellingham, just two goals. It was absolutely brilliant, you know, all the way around how England played this out.
0: Erling Haaland is your classic finisher. Mbappe will have far more touches, you know, the wing, the creator. Haaland's the knockout punch. He's the finisher, a little bit like Harry Kane. I didn't know much about Erling Haaland. What has been your appreciation so far? He's got kind of a tight end, a Gronk kind of a lovely, likable, joyful guy. And again, I was telling the staff this morning, I said, I don't know if he has a lot of nuance, but he is pretty good technically. He is. We can't just say he's a big, strong athlete. How do you view him?
5: I would say that he is very sound technically in the position that he's in. That's exactly what you want. He's a goal scorer, finisher, and that's the most difficult position in the game. That's why they get paid so much. And Erling Haaland is something special, and he fits into those nicknames that he gets. You know, he's the Viking, you know, or he's the cyborg, whichever way you want to look at it. There's those nicknames. If you look at the matchup, he doesn't do a whole lot within that match as far as, okay, a lot of runs out of the middle and getting into dangerous areas. But when the ball is at his feet inside the 18, and I can see the screen right now, and if you do not step up and let Erling Haaland have a shot from distance, he's going to do that. He's going to put the ball in the back of the net, picking out corners. And I mean, more power to him. And one thing that I love that kind of says it all for him, not a whole lot of celebration there. It's just like, hey, this is what I do. He scores goals.
0: Right. Let's circle back to the United States against Belgium tonight. Belgium 2018, I mean, they had their golden generation years ago. They have like a lot of and you know this happens, Kobe. Even great countries, Germany's done this, England, they age out. You know, it's like Clint Dempsey at the end of his career was still very good. But then if you have four or five or six players like that, you age out. And I look at our group, it's 13 guys from the previous World Cup. And Kobe, I've said this for years, even with pro football. Give me your seven best players. If they're in their prime or going into it, the Seahawks last year, that's hard to beat. That is, and I do feel like tonight, Seattle, our golden generation, youth, it does feel like it's a real moment for us. What would concern you tonight against Belgium?
5: What would concern me against Belgium is their, you know, experience. And yes, they have a lot of it. Yeah, that golden generation of theirs may be aging out a bit, but they do still have the stars that can do the individual damage. And that's Jeremy Doku, especially on that left flank. That's the player that you got to watch out for. I think that there will be a game plan from Pochettino to how do we adjust for him, because he is world class. He is killing it at Man City. He's helped them become the superstar team, the superstar team that they are. You know, so Jeremy Doku is the one to watch out for. For us, I agree with you 100%. We have a lot of young players and a lot of players going into their prime with experience in the World Cup. So for us, I think I think this is going to be a very good matchup. I think there's going to be some goals, and I think the U.S. is going to have to probably score a couple, you know, two or three, to make sure, you know, that they get the victory on the night, because I have a feeling this may be more of an open game than we think.
0: Yeah. If you were going to play the United States, how would you attack them? I mean, I will say, from passing, dribbling, skill, speed, we've always had athletes, Kobe, you know that. We've always been an athletic country. It's that technical skill. Maybe we didn't have 7, 8, 9 players. We didn't have the midfield depth, or we didn't have the attacking depth. Is there a way to attack the United States?
5: You want me to give away the secrets, huh? On all this. Look, I would say for the United States, you know, one of the issues is going to be is that if this Belgium side that is very technically sound can hold the ball in their attacking third, basically the U.S.'s defensive third, and move us around quickly and then set up those one-on-one matchups. And if you can get Doku one-on-one, that's going to be extremely dangerous, because once he gets the ball, expect all the Belgian players to say, okay, he's 1v1. Most likely he'll get into a dangerous position, get in front of the goal. We don't know who's going to be starting, you know, up top for this Belgium side, you know, but it will be an opportunity for them to be dangerous if Doku, you know, has the ball at his feet, you know, around the 18.
0: So one final question, and I really need your insight here. I was talking about Brazil, and I said, when I watch Brazil, they don't feel as connected. It feels like a little bit like stylistically, they're a little outdated. Soccer has changed. Maybe it's more analytics. The drama with Neymar, who's now retiring. But as I watched them, my takeaway was they just don't feel like the Brazil that 16 years ago, 4 World Cups ago, that you were terrified by. What do you see? Because many people are saying that is the brand right now. England's good. Argentina's still great. France is amazing. Obviously, Italy's going through a really rough patch, but so is Brazil by their standards. What do you see?
5: I would agree with you. You know, you look at it, this is the first time that Brazil has had a coach that isn't, you know, Brazilian. And Ancelotti's in there and be taking them to a different type of style of play, which is difficult for a country that's known for the Jogo Bonito. You don't see that so much anymore. It's a little bit more of what we've seen, you know, from those other countries that you mentioned, where it's very, I mean, to be honest, it seemed a little pedantic, you know, for Brazil going forward. I didn't see that creativity, you know, in those areas. And that's going to be the big question. And after the fact, now you're already seeing it in the press. There's a lot of concern in Brazil about how they performed this one and where they're headed in the future, because it wasn't a good performance, you know, overall. It wasn't a dominant performance that we're used to seeing, you know, from this Brazilian side.
0: Great stuff. Kobe Jones, as always, my friend, thank you for joining us.
5: Thanks for having me. Go USA.
0: Yes, go USA. I said this to start the show. I thought the call against Balogun was wrong, and the process based on FIFA's own rules on VAR was

0: process and precedent. I don't care. Bad call, bad process, based on your VAR system. You created it. We are not supposed to use slow motion other than facts. Goal, no goal, offside, not offside. That's what it's created for. It's not, well, the intent. Everything looks much more violent with slow motion. Everything looks much more intentional when you slow the video down. Balogun's not looking at the player. There's no way it was intentional. He's not looking at the player that he cleats. It's obviously accidental. And it feels like such a gap from no yellow to a severe red. There's nothing, there's no wiggle room in between that. So the wiggle room was the appeal. It was objection, Your Honor. There was an appeal. But when you watched it in real time, that did not get a yellow card. But yet you went to VAR to institute a red. That's not what the replay system was created for. That's the opposite of what it was created for. Slow-mo is to be used on facts. Goal, no goal, offside, not offside. So, and it's funny, Alexi Lawless is saying, well, we're going to be the villain. It's on our soil. So what? I hear this all the time from the media. So the American standing overseas, who cares? You've all gone to Europe once. Most of you have, many of you many times. I'm always treated like gold. And when they come over here, we treat them like gold. You see how Americans are treating Europe. The media is out of touch on that stuff. Europeans are coming to America, the globe is, and they're having an absolute ball, and they're fascinated with our Waffle Houses and our nachos and our, you know, all the bigness and our big box retailers that we take for granted. And it's wonderful. It's like, enjoy this great country. Hey, the rest of the world's figuring out how damn good ranch dressing is. It is about time. And check out our air conditioning. Best anywhere. 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
0: 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Preparation matters. That's why I try.

0: Lot left on the show. Kobe Jones stopped by. Appreciate that. J-Mac with the news.
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3: This is the Herdline News.
4: The good stuff from Kobe Jones. Let's go back to the World Cup and the Morocco-Canada game yesterday. So, Colin, you know, I built that model in Claude AI, and they love Morocco in this tournament. And Morocco kind of steamrolled Canada in the second half.
5: Yeah.
4: Scored three goals. It was a close game. And Canada actually played well. So well, in fact, that their coach, Jesse Marsh, got a little maybe DeLulu after the game, Colin. Let me hear what you make of this quote.
6: Thought we totally controlled the number seven team in the world in the first half. Total control. There was one team on the pitch, right? And then we weren't able to make the play. And even at the start of the second half, we were the aggressor. We were the ones in control of the match. The quality we showed, the overall impact in the match, we were better. We were better than the number seven team in the world today.
0: What if the United States said that after getting hammered 3-0? I mean, again, everybody plays by different rules. Everybody's outraged about the Balogun ruling. Okay, but what if our coach said that? That's the downside to being America. Like, you always have to be, you know, you've always got to be humble and grateful. What if we said that after losing 3-0? And by the way, Morocco is one of those teams that you watch, and they're just really athletic and really nimble. Morocco is better than Canada, and they beat them again if they played them.
4: I mean, do you remember in the NBA playoffs, I think it was Kenny Atkinson of the Cavs came out and was like, statistically, you know, we're ahead of the Knicks or whatever it was. Remember, it was like analytically, and it just sound, he was clowned for like a week. Meanwhile, Jesse Marsh says this and gets away with it. Now, to his point, some of the advanced stats showed that Canada was better. That being said, Morocco only had four shots on goal. They scored on three of them. Like, soccer is a sport where the margins are thin. I just didn't love this messaging.
0: Well, Erling Haaland doesn't get nearly the touches of Mbappe. A lot of soccer is not about shots. It's about there are analytics. It's quality shots. I mean, that's what's held back certain teams in this tournament. They're getting shots. They're not getting quality shots on goal. They've got an analytic for that.
4: Yeah.
0: So, you know, just saying is we win possession. Well, is it possession with intention?
4: Mm-hmm.
0: Sometimes you win possession because you're playing keep away. So you've got to dig deeper into the numbers. And Morocco was better at finishing, which has always been the key to this sport.
4: Yeah, Morocco, I believe, draws France next.
0: I think it's really competitive. I take France. I think it's really competitive.
4: So Morocco has a star scorer who left the game against Canada in the first half. He was their best offensive player. Then the backup scores twice. So I'm not going to go ahead and pencil France in. That Morocco team is tough, man. They are really defensive-minded, good team. All right, let's go back to the NBA, Colin. We haven't done too much on LeBron James. LeBron being very quiet right now. Obviously, let the USA team, everybody enjoy their fourth before LeBron ramps up. But, Colin, some of the stuff that's coming out right now is crazy. There are some executives telling reporters that the Cavs are the team to beat to land LeBron. And believe it or not, the Cavs are being very cagey with their free agent space because allegedly they're saving a spot for Bronny, which to me sounds a little goofy. I will say this. If you were on social media over the weekend, you saw LeBron living it up at like 3 a.m, partying it up in Akron. Yeah. There's all these reports from golf courses. LeBron just joined our country club. There's a lot of momentum against social media, so take it for what it's worth.
0: Listen, years ago, I will say this matters. This is something I think you were the one that broke a couple of things on our show, is when somebody decides to move someplace, and I've done it 5 times in my life, I've moved. A lot of times it is the wife looking at houses. Now, in LeBron's case, he's got a mansion in Akron. But that sort of ancillary stuff usually is a tell on if LeBron's moving. It is a tell. He'd keep a house in Los Angeles. But, you know, my guess is I saw the stuff LeBron was doing, and it felt like, to me, Cleveland's home. And you wrap up your career in Cleveland. What I think is interesting is you'd have to change the roster. They've got bigs, so LeBron doesn't have to defend the rim. But it's a backcourt that does not defend. So the roster needs tweaking beyond LeBron.
4: Yeah, it's interesting. When you talk about, like, fitting in, Colin, I'm just think about this. going to Golden State, he would have to fit in around Steph Curry and Draymond's team. It's been their team for a decade. You go to Cleveland, there ain't no leader on that team. LeBron, come on in. You're running the show. Donovan Mitchell, fall in line. James Harden, if you got to be a sixth man, bro, you're a sixth man. I just feel like it's more seamless to go to Cleveland. Does it not feel that way?
0: Well, you know, Kobe Altman and Dan Snyder, it's interesting. Let's say LeBron thinks of it this way. As a billionaire, LeBron thinks of his, and this is the way I think LeBron thinks to a large degree. He's smart. He's looking at his career holistically. And LeBron says to himself, I started in Cleveland. I got my rings. I went back to Cleveland. I went to LA for business. It's fitting that I end the LeBron story back home. It started there. I got a title there and it ended there. And I can absolutely see LeBron in his mind saying, this is a nice final chapter to the story.
4: Yeah.
0: Started, title, finished. That makes sense to me in Cleveland. Remember, when he left Cleveland for the second time, there was no animosity toward him. There was the first time. There wasn't the second. He had won a title. He carried them, you know, when other players couldn't stay healthy.
4: Yeah.
0: So I think Cleveland would welcome him back. And I think the roster needs work, but Kobe Altman's smart guy. I can just see LeBron. It's just not going to go play in Detroit. Remember, when LeBron, you know this, J-Mac, when he chose L.A., they weren't the best team. They were arguably the worst of the six teams that were interested.
4: Yeah.
0: He chose it for something beyond basketball. He chose Miami for basketball. He chose Cleveland the second time because it's where his heart was. He chose L.A. for business. So my take is he doesn't need another business move. He doesn't need another basketball move. What he wants to do, his final chapter is about his heart, it's about his home, and Cleveland makes a lot of sense.
4: Yeah. I wonder if there's a, you know, Colin, LeBron, just to talk about the money real quick, he said he'll take less. It's about happiness. Is LeBron going to be on a roster where Max Strus makes more money than he does?
0: I think you just have to, I think you can't worry about it.
4: It's easy for us to say, but for LeBron James, the greatest player of all time, to make half the money that Max Strus is making? I'll believe that when I see it, right?
0: All right.
4: Final story, Colin. Let's go to Boston. Listen, man, the World Cup has overtaken everything, and we haven't done too much on this Jaylen Brown story. But there is now a report that members of Jason Tatum's camp were unhappy with those Twitch comments where Jaylen Brown said it was his favorite season.
0: Oh, yeah.
4: And allegedly,
0: yep,
4: Tatum's camp has let executives around the league know, and perhaps including Boston, and that may have influenced the Celtics to just say, you know what, let's get this guy out of here. Let's press the reset button.
0: Of course, you and I talked about that. I don't care. Couple of things didn't sit well. The biggest partner the NBA has is Nike. When he claimed they were colluding against him, did not play well. You don't want your athletes doing that. The second thing is, this is the most fun I've ever had. That didn't play well. So, yeah, I mean, when you read the stories leaked to The Athletic, it's like it's not finances. That's not what it is. Now, I mean, if he was making $27 million a year, they'd probably keep him. So, but the Celtics are saying it was all non-financial stuff. Well, that means it's Tatum stuff.
4: Mm-hmm.
0: It's relationship stuff. It's stubbornness. It's all the things. I mean, he's a really good player. But the story from The Athletic is it went beyond. It was chemistry. It's stepping back. And the number that jumps out to me is the Celtics basically don't lose when Tatum's got a 33% usage rate. They don't lose. And in order for that number to be realized, Brown needs the ball a lot less. And he wasn't reportedly comfortable with stepping back. So that's okay. I mean, Jaylen's going to go to a really good team. He's going to make a lot of money. He's done very well. He's a credit to the game. He's obviously a super bright guy. But I do think it, I mean, Shaq and Kobe lasted 8 years. You know, I mean, are Pippen and MJ close today? Like, it's hard when you've got two stars. It'd be one thing if Tatum was as aggressive as Brown. But he's not. Brown is the more aggressive player. Tatum's the more talented. So the gap isn't that large. I think Tatum's the better player. Oh, yeah. But I think the gap is close.
4: It's weird. 10 years together, a lot of success, a title, another trip to the finals. And now it blows up. That's a little bit of a bummer. I'm just telling you, I thought they worked great. But again, the salaries, I think the number you said last week, Jaylen Brown slated to make like seven times more than Peyton Pritchard.
0: And this
4: is seven times better, a better player than him.
0: This is an organization more than any in the NBA that is completely analytics driven. Okay, so the minute the numbers don't work, remember the story that got leaked out? This was substantial to me. It got leaked out to Brian Windhorst that Derek White had a better season, according to people inside the organization. Why? Because he did analytically. And that's where it goes. And again, Jalen's like, you know, I'm going to do what I'm going to do. They thought in the playoff series, he got a little selfish, went off script. This is a formula team. We have noted this multiple times. No team in the NBA has a formula. It's more formulaic than the Celtics. Yeah. Doesn't work for everybody, but they shoot 53s minimum. That's what they do. And then eventually he didn't fit their formula and wasn't willing to budge. I get it. Everybody will be fine. The Celtics will be fine. There's another move to be made. But the Celtics and the story is it's not finances, folks. It's the other stuff, like you just noted on that story. J-Mac with the news.
3: Well, that's the news.
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0: Ask yourself, is insurance valuable? Yeah. For your boat, for your car, for your house. We'll talk about that next.
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13: Just before midnight on Saturday, February 19th, 2005, Danielle Imbo and her friend Richard Petrone left a crowded Philadelphia bar. 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
14: It does not make sense. 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
13: Those same questions frustrated law enforcement. The FBI called it murder for hire.
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17: Both of them weren't the target. One of them was the target. The other one was wrong place, wrong time.
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0: You know, this is pretty well documented. The United States has really pulled away from Europe economically. The Atlantic has been covering this for several years, how the average person in Mississippi makes far, that's our poorest state, makes far more money than the average person in the UK, which we've always kind of viewed as elegant and Tiffany, and there's a lot of money, maybe in London. But I do think part of the reaction by Belgium and the global soccer community is we are now a legitimate threat. I do think, and appropriately so, the rest of the world always looked at America and soccer as kind of delusional, kind of stiff, not very, not with a great deal of skill. I mean, there were multiple comments before this World Cup, multiple comments from former players and former coaches that the United States had zero chance to win the World Cup. And while that may be true, nobody said it about Norway. Nobody said it about Morocco. Nobody said it about anybody else but us. When we have 13 players returning from a previous World Cup, when we drew with England and were competitive against a very good Netherlands team. So, but it was something that was, that the world wanted out there, which is the United States has zero chance to win a World Cup. And what that really means is we're not going to really compete for it. Well, if you win tonight, you're down to the final eight. That's competing for it. And I think we're kind of viewed as a threat, which makes the Balogun move, although I think it's appropriate, it hurt. It stings a little. I mean, think about Italy. They've missed three straight World Cups. And think about how much pride Italy has. So I do think, and I said this a couple of weeks ago and last week, I think politically, economically, I think, that's why England's win matters, because they'd had a drought. England's only got one World Cup ever. Same with Spain. And, you know, Messi's now aging out eventually, and Ronaldo probably playing potentially his last game ever. So, somebody put this down. Tunisia went 0-3 in group play with a minus 10 goal differential. If that happened to us, we would be mocked. We would be ripped. It would be like major news. Look at the delusional Americans. So I think part of the overturn on the ruling here is the uncomfortable truth is that we're really good. And you can just watch. Just watch us play. I mean, you know, in our last match, we had two goals taken off the board being offsides. I mean, we've been dominant in first halves. We look faster. We look more skilled. Our passing, our dribbling, our depth, midfield, and attacking positions. And I don't think we're great on the back end. We're not as good as Belgium is in goal. That will be very clear tonight. Here's Kobe Jones on Balogun being allowed to play tonight.
7: They got it right in the end, because for me, it really does come down to like context. It was a dangerous play, and thus, you know, FIFA, you know, the referee said, okay, red card. But then to actually have a situation where it has been suspended, you know, until later, I'm okay with it. Of course, I'm a little biased, but, you know, hey, I think we're all happy here for the United States and the opportunity to see Balogun play in this next match.
0: And I'm also hearing this from other people like Piers Morgan saying, well, if Belgium got a player off suspension, you guys would be going crazy. Well, actually, we didn't go crazy. When the bad red card came out, we grumbled about the call for about 12 hours, and then he's suspended, and we think, all right, it's over. We didn't grumble about it. We said, bad red card. We moved on. We did not belabor the point. We did not lament it for 2, 3, and 4 days. We moved on. Belgium, was just dismissed, Belgium's protest by FIFA was just dismissed. They wiped it away. But the idea that, well, you would have been equally outraged. We weren't. We didn't like the call because the call was bad, but we moved on. Like, we moved on. We were told immediately, you can't replay it. And some power brokers didn't move on, but we did. So, I think there's a certain way Americans do things. And maybe we're too aggressive and too confident and sometimes obnoxious and cocky, you know, are bad. But I don't think we would act like Belgium. I think the messaging is so poor by Belgium now. Really, like, we got hosed. It's like, guys, you got a match tonight. Get on the pitch, play. Get out of Seattle. If Belgium wins tonight, my takeaway is you're better than us. Because if you can win in Seattle with the way we're playing and our health, you deserve it. If Belgium wins tonight, tip of the cap to them. I think anybody outside of maybe France, maybe Argentina, would be in a tough spot tonight. There's nothing like Seattle. For soccer in America, there's nothing like it. So, you know, I think there is a part of this Balogun story is it's us. You know, Europe very much married to tradition and history. The old churches, the old country. We're not. We're kind of advancements. Technological, Silicon Valley, evolving. We're not as tied to history. By the way, I love the history. I mean, I strongly encourage, go to Belgium, go to Madrid, go to Barcelona, go to Vienna, go to Copenhagen. I mean, the way Europe embraces history is so great. And it's such a change of pace from our American lifestyle.
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3: The match begins at 8 Eastern. Flo Balogun had his red card suspended, so he will be available. The Belgian Football Association did appeal, but has been denied. Rui Hachimura is staying in Los Angeles, but he's switching uniforms, leaving the Lakers to sign a 2-year contract worth $28 million with the Clippers. The Washington Commanders are adding veteran cornerback Rasul Douglas for 1 year and $4 million. He played last season with the Dolphins. That's sports. I'm Frank Arity.
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0: Merch, attendance, ratings. The last USA game got 24.5 million viewers. It is now beating NFL playoff games.
11: Cone, nothing else is on.
0: Yeah, except for the heart of the baseball season.
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0: Okay, here we go. It's hour three. Rachel Nichols, 10 minutes. The LeBron drama continues. Jaylen Brown, Celtics, hold a press conference today to explain their decision there. Later today, tonight, Belgium against the United States. Over the weekend, FIFA suspended the Flo Balogun suspension. So he is eligible to play tonight. I remember when I started my company, The Volume, we've talked about that before. I always had one single rule. Get it right. Don't worry about being right. Don't fall in love with your ideas. Get it right. Well, soccer's always been done this way, wrongly. FIFA got it right. The red card was atrocious to a player. Everybody knew it. And then they used the VAR review system inappropriately. The VAR is supposed to check the footage in normal speed. Slow-mo can be for offsides, but in intensity arguments, intensity debates, you're not supposed to use it. So soccer has checks and balances. They have referees, then they have VAR, and then they have the FIFA disciplinary committee. The great advantage America had is there are days in between games. And we stood up and went, objection, Your Honor. You gave us a speeding ticket. We weren't speeding. And then you tried to confirm it using a camera instead of a radar gun. So you got the call wrong and the process wrong. Tradition and precedence can't trump accuracy. I've been on this for years. Be nimble. Be flexible. You've got to get it right. So the red card was an atrocious call. You got that wrong. And then you inappropriately used the VAR system. So the call was wrong and the process was wrong. Well, this sets a dangerous precedent. No, it doesn't. Get stuff right. No, it doesn't. Don't worry about precedents. You know, this is starting to feel a little bit, let's be honest, 15 years ago, would there be this global outrage? No. This is starting to feel a little bit like everybody's a little concerned that not only have we closed the gap, if we win tonight, it's down to the elite eight. Brazil's gone. Germany's gone. That it feels a little bit like that. And Belgium's reaction feels like a low self-esteem, like Jets, Cleveland Browns, NFL team. This is outrageous. It is unfair. You guys got a game tonight. What awful messaging to your players. Totally distracted. I mean, America was on with it. We were on with it. We were playing without Balogun. Not a lot of whining. Mauricio Pochettino, bad red card. We've moved on. Belgium, look at the messaging they're sending to their players tonight. So I don't like it at all. I mean, if I was Belgium's coach, my take is, well, we've been better than America for 50 plus years in soccer. We're still better. We don't care. Wouldn't that be the message? Belgium feels like that college football program complaining about the bowl they got. And then they show up for the bowl and get run out of the building by an inferior team. The difference is we're not the inferior team anymore. So I just think it was a horrible call. Inappropriately reviewed, I'm reading it here. As written by FIFA, the VAR can check the footage in normal speed. Slow motion replays should only, that's the word here, should only be used for facts, like position of an offensive player. Goal, no goal. Offsides, not offside. It says here, should only be used for that. You can't use it in an intensity argument. Why? Because everything looks more intense in slow motion. Film directors in Hollywood understand that. Slow it up. Up the music. Slow it down. Oh, it looks so dramatic. It was clearly unintentional. Belgium officials, bad messaging. Alexi Lawless on the Balogun red card, appropriately being overturned.
2: Surprising, but very, very welcome news to the U.S. men's national team, obviously, to Balogun here. But I will say this. It is now USA versus the world after this decision, because any support or affinity or benefit of the doubt kind of just went out the window with this.
0: Okay, listen. I don't worry about that. You know, I hear this from time to time from the media. Oh, America's standing overseas is not very good right now. I go overseas once or twice a year. I always get treated great. Now, I don't wear a gigantic USA lapel pin, but I always get treated great. And I'm not really worried what a country that can't figure out air conditioning thinks of us. Okay, if you can't get ice in my cocktail, I'm going to move on. Love visiting, like living here. My take is, well, this is the way we've always done soccer. Well, you've done it wrong. And by the way, you just created the VAR system back in, 2018? You've been tweaking stuff. Baseball tweaks stuff. NBA tweaks stuff. NFL tweaks stuff. Sports tweaks all the time to get better. I don't follow cricket. I'm sure they've tweaked. So slow-mo can alter context and perspective. That's why VAR created this system to be used for offside or not, goal or not. Not an intensity argument. The law is written. It is not to be used for, boy, he really lowered the shoulder. When you watched it in real time and real speed, it did not even grant a yellow card. To go from a yellow to you're out of the World Cup now and for the next game is a ridiculous leap. They got it right. FIFA got it right. Okay. Let's talk about England and Mexico. That you talk about live up to the billing. One of the great soccer matches, probably the best one so far. Home field advantage mattered. Mexico, I thought, you know, controlling possession early, but altitude has a ceiling. And in the end, America has this gigantic labyrinth of college sports. NFL, NBA, baseball, pro sports. Soccer can be really hard to follow for Americans. Copa and CONCACAF and European championships and five top leagues. And this has been a great World Cup. Stars, brands, goals. That's why last night was great. Mexico had the passion. But the two best players were Jude Bellingham, two goals in 2 minutes, and Harry Kane. This has been a great World Cup because in a completely distracted sports nation, even our neighbors like Canada doesn't have what we have. I mean, we've got NFL, NBA, baseball. We have a soccer league. There's five other great soccer leagues. I mean, there's 30 plus soccer leagues in the world. There's five top ones. Copa and it's the Euro championships. It's hard to follow. This World Cup's been easy. Best players, some old Messi, some young Jude Bellingham are taking over the sport. It's England. It's Argentina. It's France. It's Belgium. And that's what it was last night. Great players. And by the way, sometimes you know how soccer guys are. We all have one soccer guy in our social circle, and he's always trying to flex on the sophistication of soccer. And do you understand what offside is? But do you understand the back wall, the nine? Do you know what a nine is? Take a deep breath there, Ethan. Take a deep breath there, Hunter. Stars, size, athleticism, skill. Jude Bellingham, big athlete. Harry Kane, big athlete. And by the way, Erling Haaland, he's their version of Gronk. big, fun, likable, jovial, powerful, massive. So I'm watching this last night and I'm just thinking to myself, this has been such a great World Cup for a distracted nation with all these sports. We're getting England, Mexico, Harry Kane, Jude Bellingham. I'm watching Messi and Mbappe and Erling Haaland and Balogun is back. Last night had it all. The intensity, the great players, size, domination, goals. That was as great a representation of this World Cup. It gave us everything we've seen for 2 weeks, and we got another 2 weeks coming. Here's Harry Kane after the win.
4: It was a crazy game. We had to fight. We had to find something. I've just been sitting there. I can't really talk. All the occasion, the team, everything against us, we found a way.
0: There are people in the soccer community pushing back when it's suggested that this really is, all things considered, the greatest World Cup. I don't know. I'm not encyclopedic on that stuff. But I will say, scoring's up. You get Ronaldo, Messi, Mbappe, Harry Kane. And I thought last night was just a perfect fit in this game. Mexico dominating possession early, but eventually the two best players on the pitch were both from England. They have five of the top 33 players, and of their goals, of their 11 goals, 10, Jude Bellingham or Harry Kane. And with that, covering the NBA since 1993, Rachel Nichols is now joining us. I know you've enjoyed this. Now you told me one time if I ever go to France with Anne, mm-hmm. that I should call you.
7: Yes, I have a whole list for you.
0: And I, because of the heritage of my family, if you ever go to London, nobody knows Hyde Park. Nobody knows Kensington like I do. So we'll have to
7: do an exchange.
0: Yeah, we'll share
7: it. It'll be great. I liked, by the way, Harry Kane sounding like I did with you a couple weeks ago. Remember? It's good. Again, right. It's sexy. The throaty voice, it's all in there.
0: So I kind of figured LeBron loved L.A. He'd suck it up. But what happened is interesting. I'm reading Ramona Shelburne, who does a great job. And I'm reading this morning about basically LeBron kind of said, I'm getting the vibe here and this is not how it's going to end. Were you surprised that, and again, I'll take LeBron and Rich Paul's word for it. LeBron got the vibe. This wasn't going to be his swan song. And he just kind of said, I'm out. I don't want to talk. Do you buy that? And are you surprised?
7: I'm not surprised because we see this go in these directions a lot in the NBA. And we've even seen it before in LeBron's career where it just, the end of him in Miami felt a little bit like this too. Like they did want him back. They were chasing him around Las Vegas, trying to get a meeting with him. But there was just the vibe was off and you could tell and LeBron felt the vibe was off and he ended up going back to Cleveland. So we've seen it before. What does make me sort of roll my eyes a little bit is that whether it's the LeBron situation, whether it's the Jaylen Brown situation, I do a Sports Illustrated podcast and I said a few weeks ago, I was like, these men won't talk to each other. Like get in a room, get with a sports psychologist, have a conversation. Don't let anyone out until they at least talk to each other. And if LeBron and the Lakers have been sort of forced to talk to each other instead of what looked like from the outside, this game of chicken, I'm not going to call you. You call me. And if you show me how interested I am, I'm not going to call you. It's just the Jaylen Brown, the way it blew up. And I know we're about to talk about that too. Just get in a room and talk to each other. And look, it may be the same outcome. LeBron might leave the Lakers. Jaylen Brown might not be on the Celtics anymore. But it is a little bit, from my perspective sometimes, so it was like, man, can't these boys just talk to each other? Because it does feel like that sometimes.
0: Yeah, and I said this. They let Rui go, and they let Marcus Smart and LeBron go. All additive players. Mm-hmm. Their analytics tell you all additive. But I did kind of feel the Walker Kessler move was we're going to improve the roster composition. We're going to get big. We're going to get wide. We're going to get younger. Mm-hmm. And I don't think it makes them better today, but it does feel the Dodgers ownership came in and like, they're like, listen, you guys are playing a game of redundancy. Like, let's just get the roster. Let's get a big, let's mm-hmm. get wider. Let's get more three. So as I look at the Dodgers, I don't know if the Buss family, it did matter to Jeannie. She's so connected in LA, being liked, not offending. There was a lot of LeBron fans. Like, I understand Jeannie was always sort of like, hey guys, there's a way to do business. My father started this. I took the baton. Not that the Dodger owners are cold, but the Dodgers the capitalization, the money they have, mm-hmm. they are very bottom line, Rachel. They'll let stars go. And I felt like I'm not sure this move could have happened with previous ownership. That's how it felt for me.
7: Yeah, I mean, Jeannie Buss was very open to the fact about the fact that she'd like to continue her father's legacy in a lot of ways. And one of them was Jerry Buss loves stars. And so the Lakers had always been, in Jeannie's entire life, about who are the stars we have on the court? How many can we get? And Dodgers obviously have a ton of stars on that team, but they haven't built the team that way. And right. you're seeing a little bit of that influence here for sure. However, you're also seeing Luka Doncic's influence, because Walker Kessler is exactly the kind of player that he has been asking for. And by this summer, you could even say demanded. I mean, it wasn't him doing that, you know, stomping his fist on the table, but it was very clear that the clock had run out on the Lakers for doing this. They had the failed Mark Williams deal, remember, last year, and they had to get the best available guy they could, and that turned out to be a trade for Walker Kessler, which frankly they overpaid a little bit for. But sure. That's why you can't really judge these trades next to each other. It's about finding, it's like selling a house. You just need to find one buyer who's desperate for what your house looks like, and if nobody else wants to buy it, it doesn't matter. So everyone's saying about the Jaylen Brown trade, Desmond Bane went for way more than him. Walker Kessler went for way more than him. It's because the Lakers had this need. Luka Doncic coming back to Los Angeles this fall without a rim-running big who he could throw lobs to and the whole thing, that would have been a disaster. So they had to make the deal. And that, by the way, then limited them with some of the other deals they've made. I'm very curious with this Laker roster how quickly they gel, because they don't have a ton of room left in the roster machinations and the money right. and the contracts to improve during the season, which is typically something they do.
0: Yeah. Listen, Jaylen Brown got caught. The Celtics are the most analytically driven franchise.
7: Yeah.
0: And they just are. And he's not a great analytic player. He's a great player, not analytic player. I also think if he made $20 million less, it would be different. But when two players clog up 70% of the cap, then for a franchise that is completely formulaic and beholden to analytics, and then all of a sudden you had the personality stuff where this is my favorite season ever. How much do you think, I mean, because I read the Athletic story and they said finances were not the issue. Mm-hmm. And I'm like, okay. So it's all chemistry, right? Like, I mean, how shocked were you by it and what do you make of it?
7: I was very surprised that this was the deal they took and that they felt they had to take it right now. And that obviously gives you insight into just how much the other issues were an issue, right? Because they could have waited around for a better deal than this. The Sixers were trying to get off Paul George and have been trying to for a long time. And what they were offering other teams wasn't so different than what they offered the Celtics, except this time they got Jaylen Brown back. They were always going to have to attach a pick to that Paul George contract. It's considered one of the worst contracts in the entire league. So for them to give up one of the worst contracts in the entire league with at least one of the first round picks they thought they were going to have to give up for it anyway, throw in another pick and you get Jaylen Brown. I mean, it's an incredible deal for the Sixers. It doesn't make sense of why would the Celtics do this now? There's no deadline and it's got to be some of those other issues.
0: You know, I almost thought this is that the Brad Stevens looked at VJ Edgecombe, mm-hmm. who thinks he's a one and probably not yet, but he's a year out. Tyrese Maxey is a one. Mm-hmm. Embiid's a one. Jaylen Brown thinks he's a one. And in a weird way, it was Brad Stevens saying, we're struggling just with Tatum and Brown.
7: Two of these guys.
0: Okay. Because VJ Edgecombe is a fast rising star. So you have three guys minimum, maybe four, that view themselves as I get the last shot. I know this sounds crazy and conspiratorial, but I honestly think Brad looked at it and thought, we can't get the Tatum Brown thing right. And he likes us.
7: Yes.
0: They've got four guys who are number. Like, I would not be shocked if the Sixers, they're not moving off Edgecombe or Maxey.
7: No.
0: That I know. Embiid, if they could, they would. But I wonder if that's part of it. Like, guys, good luck with this. You know?
7: It would not be the most sinister rumor that is circulated between the Celtics and the Sixers. And we've seen them do some pretty nasty things to each other. So it's not crazy off base, okay. Colin. I'm not saying that. Okay. But look, I mean, Boston got worse. There's just no question about it. After this trade, they got worse on paper. And maybe just internally, we don't know that they anticipated so much locker room conflict coming this fall that they said, even though we got worse on paper, you guys don't even know the half of it, how much worse we would have been if we had stuck with what we had. So I guess that's the decision they made. I mean, it's kind of the only answer left for why they did what they did. I do think who gets the ball in Philly is going to be something they're going to have to work out. But Boston's going to have to figure out how to then make up for some of the things. It's not going to all be, well, Jason Tatum can do everything Jason Tatum and Jaylen Brown used to do. They've got to figure out more of that.
0: Let's go back to LeBron.
7: Yeah.
0: I think LeBron, there's a certain mosaic that LeBron looks at. He looks at his career, if not a piece of art, but he looks at it as a book.
7: Mm-hmm.
0: And there was the Cleveland years, championship in Miami, return home, L.A. was business. Mm-hmm. Ramona Shelburne said that today. It was transactional. It was not a love affair.
7: No.
0: These were not high school sweethearts. Lakers were a mess when he went there. A mess. He wanted out of the Kuzma business, Josh Hart, Lonzo Ball. Like they didn't have the coach. They didn't have the roster. They didn't have the experience. So it was always a transactional relationship. And I could see LeBron, just the way he's built his empire, going, I started in Cleveland. I won him a title. One more year to end it. It closes out the book. It's a nice, the first chapter, the middle chapter, the last chapter is Akron. I can see him choosing that, whether or not he loves the fact that Donovan Mitchell and James Harden don't defend, but it closes the mosaic of his career. Your thoughts?
7: Yeah, I mean, there's no question it would do that. And LeBron is.

0: where the biggest tip off is it's only in the like very corner there. I think this way right here.
1: Yeah.
0: It just says Steph and Dre. Like that's it. There's just a little notation that says Steph and Dre. Everybody else gets a full lineup of sort of what we would do and how. And by the way, underneath that, I don't know if you can see, it says Dallas Mavericks. And the first advantage that they list of the Dallas Mavericks and LeBron going there isn't Kyrie Irving. It's oil. That says oil. It says oil and Macau. Because the new ownership there is it ties to Macau and then golf. And I mean, it's just a hilarious oil would be the reason. So that tells me that the Mavericks are probably not in this race. And I'm very curious whether this up here, having this just be like Steph and Dre, just as a little scrawl, is a fake out of Rich Paul, whether it's sort of him saying, that's the only reason, but here are the real teams. It's pretty fascinating when you look at his thinking.
1: I also think I watched video of LeBron dancing at an Akron nightclub.
0: Yes.
1: And my take was, I've seen pictures of him online over the last 48 hours. He's happy.
0: Mm-hmm.
1: He's smiling. He's with normal citizens. And it's like there is a comfort level. He's not doing that necessarily. He's with himself or maybe with family, but there's not a bunch of NBA players. It's kind of LeBron at an Akron nightclub. And part of me thought, you know, when you make these decisions, and I've moved a bunch of times and you've moved a bunch of, when you make these decisions, it's kind of fascinating. Like what is on that yellow piece of paper when you write down the pros and cons.
0: Yep.
1: And I watch it and I'm like, boy, he looks really comfortable there. He looks comfortable in Akron.
0: Look, everybody has made the point that in one of those like pictures that really made its way through the internet, Brandon Weems, who is one of his best childhood friends and has been since I met both of them when they were still in high school, he is now an executive, a high-ranking executive in the Cavaliers front office. This is a guy who, by the way, who paid his dues. I mean, he has definitely worked almost everywhere and made it to be this respected voice at the top of an NBA organization, and he happens to be one of LeBron's bestest friends in the entire world. That, to me, speaks almost more to why LeBron would pick Cleveland than the storybook, just because he feels like somebody would be looking out for him in the front office. Another comment we've heard from Rich Paul over the last week has been, this is about LeBron's basketball happiness. I have been talking to you, Colin, for months now about what the Lakers could offer LeBron, and I kept saying to you, it's not about the money. I don't think the money is a huge deal. He's a billionaire. It's about the role. Will that role really make him happy? I said to you, hey, a month is one thing in March to scrape on the floor for loose balls, but is he really going to want to do that for the whole season? That is still why I think LeBron is taking some time to make this decision. And I think that is really one of the biggest reasons that he ended up walking away from the Lakers, was he wants to have fun playing basketball again. And being the third option is not fun for LeBron James. So I think when we try to read tea leaves of what he is going to do, one of the biggest things is, will he have a good time? And part of it is the group of guys in Akron that you just saw in all those videos and pictures. But part of it is, how much will I play? How will I get to play? What will I get to do out there? Because you know what? He didn't like losing in the playoffs the way the Lakers did this spring, but he liked the way he got to play. That was fun.
1: Yeah. Rachel Nichols, Fox Sports NBA analyst. Good seeing you as always.
0: Great to see you.
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0: 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Kobe Jones, Rachel Nichols, Jeff Agus, former United States men's national team member, will be joining us before the end of the hour. Tonight it's Belgium. Goosebumps time. Biggest match, history of United States men's national team soccer. That's not overstating it. The Balogun suspension lifted. That adds a dimension to it of controversy and glare. Can't wait. J-Mac with the news.
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18: All right, let's go one more time back to Mexico, England last night. Just the match of the century, and Jude Bellingham was the hero. Colin, this kid is an unbelievable talent, 23 years old, and said afterward that it was basically the greatest match of his life with England. Here he is talking about how ecstatic he was after scoring two goals against Mexico.
19: Never been proud of a group of lads, a squad, a nation. You know, I was saying in some of the interviews I've done before, it was a country's performance. It felt like everything I've seen this week is the country behind us. All we've talked about this week is how difficult it's going to be in an unbelievable atmosphere against a very, very good team. So to get this win is the best night of my England career so far, for sure.
0: How about that?
18: He was so good. I mean, he was all over the field, played the entire match, was exhausted, cried on the pitch afterward, and they were serenading him as you played earlier. Jude Bellingham, and this guy, he's special, Colin. So, I mean, honestly, he right now just a hero in England. All right, let's pivot to the NBA real quick. I don't know if you saw this over the weekend. It's rare when the voice of reason when it comes to all the ugly stuff that's happening with the NBA salary cap is Kyle Kuzma. Colin, Kuzma said one of the smartest things, and people are loving it online right now. He really ripped the NBA and the salary cap, and you've talked about this for years. You're winning a championship and you have to tear down your team because of the second apron.
0: Yeah.
18: It's really not good for the league. Here's his exact quote, Colin. Teams are no longer making purely basketball decisions. They're making fear-based apron decisions. That means good players get squeezed, homegrown cores get broken up, fan favorite teams lose their identity. Colin, he talked about nostalgia. Listen, the NBA wanted this. Gone are the days of dynasties. Where the Showtime Lakers stay together and the Celtics, Pistons, Bulls. Yeah.
0: I mean, you give and you get. Adam Silver doesn't want dynasties, but what's happened with the second apron is, you know, like the Nuggets have wanted to be loyal to Jokic and Murray. They were beloved. And the Bucks wanted to be loyal to Middleton and Giannis because they were beloved. But the reality is you can't. You have to move off quickly. I mean, you even see it with Oklahoma City now that Wemby, they draft another center. They're going to move off some bench guys. My guess is they'll shop J-Dub at some point, probably. Lou Dort, does he come back? So, you know, I think I've always thought the NBA is a little paralyzed by dynasties. Like, they're not terrible for sports. I mean, if you take the KD goes to the Warriors out, most of them, the Bulls dynasty, Shaq and Kobe. I mean, I guess Shaq and Kobe had this vibe too. It's like sometimes star players, there's places they want to live. There's places they want to go. So I don't know. I think the current NBA is 8 champs in 8 years. The Knicks have done a pretty good job with their roster where they get Drummond after losing Mitchell Robinson. So it's mostly overwhelmingly the same type of team. But it's hard. You get about 2 years with a group. And if you don't win it in that group, and that's why I think that's what the Celtics are saying is, listen, we couldn't compete with good teams last year. Tatum, they've been together 9 years. Tatum now already has an injury or two. Like, what happens if Brown gets banged up? Like, Jaylen Brown now is a primary asset. That's why when you look at what they got for him, you're like, bro, if you're going to send him off, if you're going to break it up, you got to get more than Paul George and picks. Sending him off isn't the problem. What they got in return is.
18: I mean, think about it. Karl Malone and Stockton played together in Utah forever. They were always getting a chance. They were in the mix.
0: Didn't
18: win it. And it's like, I don't like that that teams are having to do this. I don't know if you saw the report. The Nuggets, if they want to keep Peyton Watson, who's like, fine, he's nothing special, they're looking at a major luxury tax bill, $170 million. Peyton Watson, or they're going to have to move off Braun. It's just, I don't love it, Colin. I don't think this is good for the league. All right, final story is back to the World Cup. Obviously, America is all in on the World Cup, and things are going so great, but the problem is they're running out of jerseys around the country. Nike is planning on manufacturing more jerseys due to shortages. Now, listen, when the U.S. takes down Belgium tonight, people are going to be going crazy for Friday's game against Spain, okay? And I don't know if they can produce the jerseys in time, but they claim that they are targeting cities that are hosting matches. So obviously New York will get more jerseys.
0: Yeah.
18: L.A. has a game Friday, a couple games in the Midwest. The World Cup is really, America has really embraced this.
0: The Cowherd Grotto, we're going to buy a half dozen just for our family. So it's cooking, baby.
18: Well, what's your number one jersey target? What are you wearing tonight, by the way? T-shirt, jersey? What's the move?
0: Well, I sit home and I, you know.
18: You're not wearing a USA T-shirt at home?
0: Well, I've got USA shoes, but I get the minute I hit home, bro, I scale down.
18: Power down. Sweats and a T-shirt.
0: Yeah, that's pretty much it.
18: I need my Serginho Dest jersey. I love me some Dest.
0: J-Mac with the news.
1: Well, that's the news.
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0: Jeff Agus of the United States men's national team formerly is going to be joining us next. Researchers discovered an exposed database recently containing roughly 24 billion records with usernames, email addresses, login URLs. 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
0: Walker Kessler, a legitimate defensive big, which you better have now in the West with Wemby and OKC's front line and Jokic, a legitimate defensive big. They got DeAndre Ayton. 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That's fine. Lakers got a big. This is what I've been preaching now since the new Laker owners, Dodger owners came in. It's not about clinging to the past. It's about spending money and looking through the windshield, not the rearview mirror. The new Laker ownership never had any intention to sign LeBron James. They had to keep it quiet, but it's a J.J. Redick, Luka Doncic organization with a massive brand and a good complimentary score in Austin Reed.
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9: Oh, yeah. 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DraftKings Sports is now live in all 50 states. 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
0: Preparation matters. That's why I...

0: Well, he'll be at the game. He's currently in Seattle. Two-time World Cup appearance for us in 98 and 2002. A defender. U.S. national team. Hall of Famer inducted back in 2009. Jeff Agus is now joining us live. And again, I was talking to him during the break. This is the one team I allow myself to be a fan. And I got a pit in my stomach. I mean, I really do. It's really funny. So let me ask you, when you go to the game tonight, what is it like to have been a part of this? Your soul's in deep in this program and you can't contribute other than being a fan. Is it, where does it take you emotionally?
1: It's the most helpless feeling in the world. You know, as a player, you could impact the outcome in a 90 minutes match. But as a fan, as somebody who cares deeply about the sport and who's been in U.S. soccer for a long, long time, all you want is them to win and move on and do well. And that's what we hope is going to happen here today.
0: Belgium is over. We're in our kind of our 13 players. Our golden generation. And this happened, Jeff, you know this. I mean, England's had droughts. Germany got old. Belgium feels to me like it's kind of aged out. Yet the game is a coin flip. 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
0: Suspension was inadmissible because Belgium, quote, is not a party to the proceedings, unquote. Bottom line,

0: Balogun remains eligible to play tonight. Meanwhile, FIFA President Gianni Infantino released a statement today plausibly denying he had anything to do with the lifting of Balogun's suspension, reading in part, quote, FIFA's judicial bodies are independent. I read the decisions of the FIFA Disciplinary Committee when they are issued. Unquote. Kickoff tonight at 8 p.m. Eastern. Kicking off seconds from now, Portugal and Spain from Arlington, Texas. NFL veteran cornerback Rasul Douglas is signing a one-year deal with the Washington Commanders. I'm Isaac Lohengrin.
1: Portions of the show are recorded. You want winners? He went 0-for-14 picking bowl games.
2: God bless football.
1: You want hot takes? He said Patrick Mahomes would be a disaster.
2: Really?
1: You want baseball news? He doesn't even know who Kyle Tucker is.
2: Oh, okay.
1: In his personal record book, Kevin Durant hasn't won a ring yet.
2: I'm just telling you that's what he's doing.
1: You're listening to the man who made falling upwards an art form.
2: It's crazy.
1: This is Stu Gotts and Company, live.
2: We are out in Lake Tahoe for the American Century Pro-Am Golf Tournament. We're out here every single year. I am praying that all this equipment works. I have no idea, and I have no confidence because Mikey A currently can't hear me right now. So that that is problematic.
3: I can hear you.
2: I am sitting very close to Taylor, about 10 feet away. Taylor, can you hear me?
3: I can hear you because I'm 10 feet away from you, and I can hear you because I think the connection is working.
2: Okay. Well, that's a good sign. We have the weekend observations coming up here in about 15 minutes. Roger Bennett going to join us as well in hour number two. Monday night football tonight as the United States plays the biggest soccer game in the history of United States soccer. Taylor, I am told, before we get to your evening last night, I am told there's been an appeal of the appeal of a red card for our guy. So what has happened here with Belgium?
3: Yeah, so FIFA appeal committee has rendered the request by Belgium inadmissible and said Balogun is allowed to play tonight.
2: Okay.
3: The Belgians, however, they continue to fire warning shots saying that they will continue to contest the eligibility of Balogun and say they told U.S. Soccer they reserve all options if he is selected on the team sheet tonight. But what are all the options?
4: Wow.
2: I believe I've identified one of the technical problems here. Taylor is so close to me, and we're at a slight delay here in Lake Tahoe, and we'll be out in the driving range tomorrow. We'll have all the sights and the sounds and the guests and the stories that you want out of a Lake Tahoe week. But I can hear Taylor, okay, actually saying what it is he's saying, and then it comes into my headset seconds later. And so it's a little bit problematic. He's sitting a little bit too close to me. I mean, so I don't know what to do about it other than to kick Taylor out and tell him to get further away. I mean, I don't know what to do. No, no.
3: Bye, Taylor. Now walking away. Now walking away. Quick, get him back. He's the only one of us that watches soccer.
2: No, I know. Well, listen, I watched soccer last night. It was the greatest game I've ever seen last night. Who played in it? So we're going to get to the weekend observations. Taylor is currently moving 5 feet to his left. I'm not certain that's going to help at all, but he is making the effort to try and move. And Israel Gutierrez, of course, we can't find him today. So we have no idea what is going on. But we're out in Lake Tahoe. It is the biggest soccer game in the history of soccer tonight. I'm looking forward to watching it. I don't know how I feel about the red card being overturned, Mikey. It's unprecedented. It's never happened. But I will tell you this. Taylor's walking outside now. I will tell you this. This is Tahoe Week at its best right now. I'll tell you this. It is unprecedented, but I feel like we've arrived as a soccer country, as a soccer team, because now corruption. We are into the corruption of FIFA and the World Cup, where everyone is seemingly making it up as we go along here. And for me, it's a sign that the United States men team has made it. We have arrived at corruption. We have arrived at a president calling the head of FIFA and overturning a red card, something that has never been done in the history of soccer, yet it has been done for us. And I'm excited about that.
4: I'm sure everything you just said was profound and wonderful, but I couldn't help just watch as Taylor carried his laptop outside and took a walk. I've been admiring the scenic view of Tahoe.
2: Yeah.
4: I've just been, it's breathtaking, and I'm jealous that I'm not there.
2: Yeah.
4: But it is good that we finally arrived to a place where we're throwing our weight around as the United States, where we're like, no. Our best player plays, don't care what you have to say, and this is what we're going to do.
2: Let's kick it to Taylor, who's outside now. Taylor, go ahead.
3: Let's just call this what it is. Belgium wants an easier matchup. If I'm a Belgium player, I'm looking around at this outrage from the Belgium side and saying, I don't think they think we could win this matchup without Balogun not playing for the United States.
2: We do have sound, I am told, back in Sherman Oaks of Donald Trump explaining explaining his role in it. And I do want to hear that because the United States, for lack of a better term, played their Trump card. Let's listen to that sound. This is the President of the United States explaining his role in all of this. Go ahead.
5: It will look like two guys collided, which is really what happened. They got sort of entangled. He didn't do anything wrong, and he's our best player or one of our best players, a very vital player. And he gave him a red card. I didn't know what that meant. I didn't think it meant much. Then I started hearing that that means he can't play in the next game, at least in the next game. I said, boy, that's a big, you know, if it happened to another player, it would have been unfair. But when they take your best player or just about, they have some great players, but and they say you can't play, that's very unfair. That's, you know, it's one thing to penalize somebody for the game. How do you penalize them for a game that hasn't been played yet? It's very unfair. You can't do that. So, yes, I asked for a review by FIFA.
2: All right, so that's Donald Trump's role, and congratulations to the president. He started watching soccer right around the same time as the rest of us. He had no idea what a red card was. I mean, what do you got, Mikey?
4: So, peek behind the curtain here. I went and watched soccer with my friend who gets up every day that there's soccer in England, and he watches Bundesliga, he watches Premier League, Champions League,
2: right.
4: He watches all that stuff, and I went to his house to watch the game. And I have never sounded so much like Donald Trump that when he said, what's a red card? What does that mean? He has to stop? Red means stop. What do you mean he can't play tomorrow? What do you mean he can't play in the next game? That was exactly my reaction.
2: Yes, we all agree in the moment. No one thought it should have been a red card. No one thought that he should be out not only for the remainder of that game, but for the entirety of the next game. We all agree with that. But the call was made, and a red card was given, and that means he's supposed to be sitting out tonight. And the president of the United States, because he finally figured out we're pretty good at soccer like the rest of us, I am not criticizing him, decided to make a call. And I do wonder how soccer fans feel about it. The president making a call to FIFA to overturn a call which is unprecedented and having a guy who shouldn't be playing in tonight's game. I mean, it is kind of crazy.
3: European soccer fans right now, Stu, are outraged over this. But there was a similar incident that happened before the World Cup. So in Portugal's second-to-last competitive match before the World Cup, Ronaldo earned a red card, and FIFA decided, hey, you're going to be suspended 3 games now. So he was suspended once before the World Cup, and then he was supposed to be suspended the first 2 games of Portugal's group stage. But FIFA looked at it and said, we kind of need Ronaldo in this World Cup. We're gonna lift his ban, let Ronaldo play because of the spectacle of Portugal and Ronaldo in the World Cup. I don't remember hearing anybody really that outraged that FIFA said Ronaldo's allowed to play, but the second America gets involved in this, you would think we were the back-to-back-to-back World Cup champions with the way people are outraged over Balogun being allowed to play.
2: They probably agree that Ronaldo, they do need Ronaldo, and they want to see Ronaldo, and so they probably agree with that. And from the United States standpoint, the reason they disagree with this is we haven't earned it. We haven't earned corruption. We haven't earned the president making a call to the head of FIFA and trying to get something overturned. And so they're outraged. They don't want the United States. Like, listen, the last thing the rest of the world wants, because this is Europe's game, this is South America's game, It's like us taking hockey from Canada. The rest of the world doesn't want us to take men's soccer because we already dominate women's soccer. They don't want us to take men's soccer away from them. That is something that is European. That is something that is reserved for France, for Norway, for South America, for Brazil. They do not want the United States getting any sort of advantages when it comes to this sport, a sport that we started watching 4 minutes ago. Yeah, Mikey.
4: While I agree with you, and I think you're 100% right, how outraged would you be if all of a sudden, like, Switzerland was dominating American football? You'd be outraged. You'd be right. So angry. You'd be like, no, they can't have that.
2: Right, like Switzerland had the best team in the NFL. Somehow we expanded out to Europe, and Switzerland had the dominant team in the NFL. Yeah, I'd be upset. I would. And so would you, Taylor.
3: Not if they came and earned it and you saw the struggles of the Switzerland team coming up where it's loss after loss after loss. And then all of a sudden you're hearing the Swiss report saying they've got a golden generation coming. And people even in Switzerland are doubting this so-called golden generation. And then the golden generation finally shows up and they start performing. Just a reminder, the United States has not beat Belgium in a competitive match since 1930. And you would have no idea of that stat with the way that Belgium is acting so outraged over the fact that a red card that shouldn't have even been a red card, VAR broke their own protocols even handing out that red card, which is something that they're seemingly leaving out of every time they're saying this is the darkest day in FIFA history, an organization that has been littered with corruption, but somehow this is the darkest day.
2: Yes, no, they've had darker ones, and they'll have darker ones moving forward here, I assure you of that. The darkest day will be if the United States men's team wins the entire cup. No one's going to know what to do with themselves if indeed that happens. So I do understand the outrage. I do. There was a red card issued, and that red card signifies that he's supposed to be sitting out tonight's game. And if you're Belgium, of course, if you're a fan, if you're a member of that team, you are upset because you have spent a week preparing for a team without him, and now you have to prepare for him. And so I understand why they're upset. No one disagrees. There is not a single person on the planet that disagrees it never should have been a red card. But it was. And now they're doing something that's fairly unprecedented in World Cup play.
3: Here, Belgium, here's my world's smallest violin that I'll play for you on the way out here.
4: It's a pretty big violin.
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14: There's a crash southbound I-5 on the right shoulder. That's approaching Ellingson, North Wilsonville. Still a pretty solid tie-up all the way back to Lower Boone's Ferry. A crash reported northbound I-5 near Spring Garden with a little bit of a tie-up back toward Capitol Highway. The crash is clear. That was I-5 south at 4th Plain.
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0: All right, here is what is trending, starting with an intriguing move out of the NBA where the Sacramento Kings are waiving veteran forward DeMar DeRozan. DeRozan, in 17 years in the NBA, averaged 18 points a game last season and suddenly becomes a rather intriguing free agent possibility. The National Football League veteran cornerback Rasul Douglas is signing a one-year deal with the Washington Commanders. In Major League Baseball right now, the Kansas City Royals up 7-1 over the Philadelphia Phillies in the bottom half of the third inning. Say upgrade your FIFA World Cup 2026 setup. 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In the round of 16, as we speak, in Arlington, Texas, Portugal and Spain, no score in the 21st minute. Meanwhile, of course, the biggest story right now off the field, because FIFA earlier today dismissed Belgium's appeal over the lifting of U.S. star Lauren Balogun's suspension for tonight's World Cup round of 16 match. FIFA said the appeal was inadmissible because Belgium, quote, is not a party to the proceedings, unquote. So the bottom line is Balogun remains eligible to play tonight. Meanwhile, FIFA president and James Bond movie villain Gianni Infantino released a statement today plausibly denying he had anything to do with the lifting of Balogun's suspension, reading in part, quote, FIFA's judicial bodies are independent. I read the decisions of the FIFA disciplinary committee when they are issued, unquote. Kickoff tonight at 8 p.m. Eastern. That is what's trending. Now let's turn things back over to Stu Gotts.
1: No Israel Gutierrez today. He is taking the day off. I will do the weekend observations for Mikey A. Mikey A, you ready for him?
2: I am. This is quite the consolation prize to being in Tahoe.
1: You get to sit here and fake laugh at my weekend observations. Congratulations.
2: You think the Golics have officially hired their producer yet, or just asking for a friend?
1: You're an ass. Let's get to him right now. Mikey, there's something about this place. Maybe it's the crystal clear water. Maybe it's the towering pines. Maybe it's the mountains that look like they were painted into the horizon. It's a place that has a way of slowing everything down. There's a magic in the air. It's my favorite place on earth. And when I'm not here, I spend the entire rest of the year missing this place. But Mikey, just like that, make no mistake about it, Lake Tahoe, I am back.
2: Oh, happy for you.
1: Yeah, I'm in my hotel room. Speaking of back, Fuller and Balogun. How about that? Man, you guys like it? I don't.
2: Love it.
1: If FIFA is going to be corrupt, I'm glad it's finally for us. Well, that I am good with that. I mean, if they're going to be corrupt, and they are, and they have been forever, I am good with it finally being for us.
2: If you're not cheating, you're not trying.
1: That's right, Mikey. You tell them. This is our first sign that we've made it as a soccer powerhouse. When I got the notification that Fuller and Balogun could play, I stood up, saluted, and sang the national anthem. How about that? When I was done, I sang God Bless America.
2: There is 0% chance you know all the words to the national anthem.
1: Get out of here. You don't think I do?
2: I think you know the beginning, and I think you know the end.
1: You're probably right. The White House asking FIFA to review Fuller and Balogun's red card the same week it tried to end birthright citizenship. Hey, White House, the Stu Gotts is strong in you. Yes. Playing the Trump card has never been this literal.
2: You think he held it up against the red card?
1: Yes, he is the card. Trump card.
2: His driver's license or something?
1: I always imagine what the Trump card looked like, and now you know what it looks like. He puts his name on everything else. He wants to be on Mount Rushmore. He does. He wants to be the fifth president on Mount Rushmore. Can you imagine if we had to change Mount Rushmore as the five? I mean,
2: we'd have to redo everything we've ever done to include a fifth.
1: Right. U.S. men's national team. I'm now upgrading this game to a must win. Have to win it. I mean, you got Balogun back and the president made a call. Imagine what the president's going to do if they don't win it.
3: The line shifted from like minus 120 to like minus 140.
1: Really?
3: Very slight.
1: All right. What does that say about Balogun? I mean, good question. It
2: says he's worth about minus 20.
1: Yeah. U.S. men's national team. There goes your excuse if you lose. If you've seen one firework, you've seen them all.
3: You know who hated this take?
1: Poll, Taylor. If you've seen one firework, have you seen them all?
3: Stu, you know who hated this take?
1: Who?
3: Todd McShay. Todd McShay responded to this take and said, absolutely not.
1: Really? I agree with different fireworks than we're seeing. I mean, please. Yeah.
2: I'm Team McShay. There's always one that you go, wow, I never seen that one before. That one's
1: really
2: cool.
1: Like what? Yeah. I mean, what are you talking
2: something
1: about?
2: That blows up and then goes pop, pop, pop. You know, it blows up down. There's all good fireworks.
3: Right. Fireworks so overrated. I think the new fireworks are the drone shows.
1: Ooh, put it on the poll.
2: Put that on the poll. Exactly. Yeah.
1: Also, get McShay on the show. I want to debate fireworks with him. I want to know what fireworks he's seeing that we're not. I mean, he's got, you know, I mean, the bottle rockets, some firecrackers. I mean, what? Anyway.
2: I just want to know who the Jets are drafting.
1: Right. I wasn't mad that I didn't get invited to the Swift Kelce wedding until I saw Dean Blandino there. How?
2: He sat on the bride side, right?
1: Yes. Who is the ABC anchor who does Good Morning America? George Stephanopoulos?
2: Mm-hmm.
1: Because I was watching Anderson Cooper and Andy Cohen's 4th of July coverage, and Taylor, and you're right. If you see one firework, you've seen them all. I wasn't impressed at all, but I like watching those two because they get drunk and they do some things. And it was the night of Kelce's wedding. And you could tell there was a report. They went live to the garden and someone reported that George Stephanopoulos left early. And you could tell Anderson Cooper was pissed that Stephanopoulos was invited and Anderson wasn't. How about that? Yes.
3: There was so much crazy reporting from the Swift Kelce wedding where TMZ sent out an alert that said Donna Kelce spotted heading home after wedding. Like, TMZ, we could have done without that report. Where else was she going to be heading?
1: Right. Where else would she go? I mean, what are you doing there? We know she was there, and we know she had to go home. That's a good point. Cape Verde leads the World Cup in heart. Cape Verde, the rare team that lost, that felt like they won. Not just that game, the entire World Cup.
2: Give them a balloon.
1: Yes. Or a boot or something.
2: Something.
1: The Cape Verde player who scored the goal of the tournament and ran into the crowd to celebrate with his girlfriend. You're making us all look bad. Knock it off. I mean, Abby turned to me and said, you'd never do something like that. I said, what? Score a goal in a World Cup? She said, never mind.
2: She's not wrong.
1: Well, Argentina, survive in advance. That's what it's all about. Shams, just a tip. Mentor to mentee. We don't need to know the agents that got a deal done. Nobody is tracking that, and nobody cares. Oh, Mikey, do you care?
2: No, I don't. Not even a little bit.
1: All right. Erling Haaland, inevitable. You know what Erling Haaland packed for this match?
2: What's that, Stu?
1: He packed his scoring boots.
2: Mm.
1: Erling Haaland, Gabriel, no love lost.
2: It's true.
1: Erling Haaland getting the best of Gabriel once again. You know what Haaland has?
2: I'm assuming it's his number.
1: You got it, Mikey. Mm-hmm. Very well done. Erling Haaland looks like he could go out and hunt his own dinner. With his bare hands.
2: He runs full speed with a makeshift knife in his mouth.
1: Put it on the poll, Taylor. Does Erling Haaland look like he could go out and hunt his own dinner? I'm trying to think of other guys in sports who look like they could do the same. Hunter Pence.
2: That's just athletes that can own hunters,
1: I guess. Hey, soccer players, do me a favor and stop stuttering on your penalty kicks. PKs.
2: I don't get it. They do that. Like the goalie doesn't know he's going to kick it at him.
1: Yeah. I mean, it's a zag. You try to throw on the goal. Listen, it's desperate times, desperate measures. You got to do what you got to do to score. You're trying to throw him off a little bit. Get him to go this way. You go that way. You know what I'm saying?
2: Do you think goalies are onto it yet? That, hey, he might stutter step. Don't jump too early.
1: Yeah. I do. Yeah. So they're just staying put until he kicks the ball?
2: Exactly. Maybe you'll throw him off by just running up and kicking it, and they'll be like, I was waiting for the stutter.
1: Neymar celebrating a meaningless goal while Brazil gets eliminated. Sums up the Neymar experience. No offense to Marcellus Wiley, but TMZ calling him a former NFL star is pretty generous. He's a good player. Did you ever, during Marcellus Wiley's career, think of him as a star, Mikey? Honestly.
2: No, I didn't think of him as a star. Hey, that's a good guy.
3: Mikey, I think he made one Pro Bowl.
1: He is a good guy. It's an unnecessary shot, is what you're saying.
2: Marcellus Wiley's a guy that does well opposite J.J. Watt. When you have J.J. Watt on one side, all of a sudden Marcellus Wiley eats, and you're like, hey, that guy Marcellus Wiley, he's not too bad. I wouldn't call him a star.
1: That's because J.J. Watt was a star.
2: Exactly.
1: Well, it's a boy. It's a generous thing to call him, that's all. Anyway, it's an unnecessary shot at Marcellus Wiley. I apologize. Mexico, England, at the Azteca, after an hour weather delay. Put the kids to bed. I mean, I put them to bed even while it was raining with the hour weather, just to get them to bed, you know? Yeah. Enough. It's one less hour I got to deal with the kids. Honey, I'm putting the kids to bed. But the game didn't start. It's pouring out. Just put them to bed.
2: Just put them to bed. Mexico, England, Azteca.
1: Yes. Mexico, England, heavyweight prize fight. That was so crazy. That game. When do you ever see... First off, there were two goals scored in like 15 seconds, then a third goal scored in like a couple of minutes, and then there were opportunity after opportunity after opportunity. You never see that in soccer. If that were soccer, I'd watch it all the time.
2: The rare game that would have made you watch all the others.
1: Yes, yes, that would have hooked me in. What up? Mexico, England, the greatest game I've ever seen that I'll forget about a week from now.
2: Mexico, England, the only game you've ever seen.
1: Mexico, England, best of five. Who says no?
3: Probably England.
1: Probably Trump Corps. Yeah. I'd cancel the rest of the World Cup for more Mexico, England. Even the United States.
2: Cape Verde.
1: England winning. And singing Wonderwall with their traveling supporters. Goosebumps. England versus Norway. Miami might be the only city prepared for that much white. I mean, you combine it with the cocaine. It's a whiteout. You have Haaland coming in with a dinner, you know, that he, you know, he killed on his own with his bare hands. He's not hungry, though. Why not? Where am I? Hey, United Airlines, do me a favor and stop with the important announcements when the World Cup is on.
2: Same thing happened to me, man. Remember coming back with UConn?
1: Yeah.
2: On a plane to Connecticut?
1: Right.
2: And they want to start doing the credit card pitch during the final 30 seconds of UConn's Final Four.
1: Mm-hmm. It's like when you're like driving with Waze on, right? And you want the sound off, but it's on. You left it on somehow, and it gets to the great part of the song, and then all of a sudden it's telling you, hey, in a half mile, get off at I-95 South. It's like, come on, man, you know?
2: And it's always the longest direction. Get off at I-95 South towards, and then it lifts like 17 places. Like, just tell me get off at the next exit. It's all I need.
1: Stay in any one of the, right. It gives you like a whole, it's like telling you a whole story about where you go. Hey, I know where I'm going. Then why are you using it?
2: And is there any more useless Waze direction than stay straight?
1: No.
2: No. In 2 miles, stay straight.
1: Yes.
2: Okay.
1: Yes. I'm missing the chorus of estimated profit because you're telling me to stay straight. I mean, it's a good song, estimated profit. If I missed a goal while you promoted your credit card, I could promise you I'll never fly United again.
2: Nope. Certainly won't get the credit card.
1: Free trip. Yeah. VAR has been the star of the World Cup. The VAR, one might say, of the World Cup. The Twins winning their first series at Yankee Stadium since 2014. You, of course, know what that means, Mikey.
2: They were due.
1: Yes, you're on your game today.
3: I thought it meant the Yankees were done.
2: I can't count them out until you officially do it.
3: The Twins, losing a series to the Twins, Mikey, is about as close as I could come to pressing the cancel the rest of the season button on this Yankee team.
1: The Twinkies. Where are they right now? The Yanks.
3: Second place. They're the top wild card still in the American League. The American League is terrible.
1: Yeah. You're saying the Yankees are terrible?
3: The Yankees are bad. Aaron Judge not being in the lineup exposes how bad this Yankee team is.
2: All right. Run it back.
1: Miami Marlins pulling their starter with a perfect game through 7 innings. And then the reliever immediately blew it. Karma. Marlins deserve to lose that game. I mean, listen, I know they're this nice little underdog team. Everyone's surprised by them, but yeah, it's a perfect game, man. It used to mean something. How come it doesn't mean anything anymore? Why does he leave them in? I mean, what are we doing?
3: So he was at 92 pitches, and
1: I don't care.
3: Yuri Perez, this was like his third or fourth start back from an injury, and people were using that as justification. But, Stu, this decision absolutely tore Marlins Twitter apart, and I know what you're thinking. There's a Marlins Twitter.
2: I was shocked.
3: It's Billy Gill and it's Jeremy Tache, and they were fighting on Twitter with each other.
1: Really? So wow. And what side was Billy taking?
3: Billy came out saying Clayton McCullough, the manager, you have to fire the manager. Jeremy was coming from it with the perspective of the Marlins write my checks, I'm going to defend the Marlins at every turn. Billy said, Jeremy, the Marlins write your checks. I don't care about your opinion.
1: Okay. Well, there you have it. I'm with Billy. I mean, Tache's in the
3: best. This divided Marlins Twitter.
1: Yeah.
3: I saw the Marlins play-by-play guy have to apologize because he defended the decision. But when he defended it, he called everybody railing against it brain dead. So this was like, Marlins, we are one of the hottest teams in baseball right now. We got to rally together. This is an opportunity for us to come together. And instead, what I saw yesterday on Twitter was a Miami Marlins community as divided as ever.
1: Yeah. And if you're wondering why we're not naming the name of the Marlins voice, it's because we don't know. Is it still Glenn Geffner?
3: I think it's Kyle Seeloff.
1: Oh, Seeloff. That's Billy's boy. Hey, Miami Marlins. You're the Miami Marlins. You could use all the history you can get. Ghibli Billy's. Or Marlins Mafia, the only one. And the Tache. He kicked Tache out, right? He doesn't deserve it. He can't be, right?
3: So Jeremy accused Marlins fans of jumping on the bandwagon since this is one of the hottest teams in baseball. And again, you're the Miami Marlins. I don't think you could be a fan base that is picking and choosing when people are coming onto or off your bandwagon. I think you're the Miami Marlins. You should just be grateful that anybody is talking about the Miami Marlins.
2: There's a reason there's always seats on the Miami bandwagon, okay?
1: Yes.
2: You take them where you can get them.
1: Marlins manager, Clayton McCullough. What the hell are you doing? Speaking of hell, or Bryles, Mikey, those are the weak cat observations.
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1: Kane scores. England lead 3-1. And the England captain scores his 85th international goal.
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9: All right, we will get the technical difficulties sorted out at some point here, hopefully by tomorrow, when Lake Tahoe and the Celebrity Pro-Am really kind of kicks in here. Taylor, we are not the first media members to show up here. You were making fun of us earlier on the podcast. I did see part of my take as well. So people, we're not the only ones who showed up on a Monday. Look how excited he is, Mikey, just at the mere fact Big Cat and PFT are here. I mean...
22: So I was listening to part of my take on the plane ride here. I was downloading a bunch of episodes on the plane, and they asked a question, or they had somebody like call into their podcast and ask a question that I wanted to bring to you guys. Somebody breaks into your house. They don't steal anything. They don't do anything. They just come, pin you down, and tickle you for 10 minutes.
9: Yeah.
22: Do you report that to the police?
9: So someone breaks into my house. Well... I report them to a mental institution for doing that. I'm not certain if I do I report them to the police? They have broken into my house. They haven't taken anything, but they decided to tickle me. I'm not ticklish, by the way. And they just decide to tickle me for 10 minutes. Am I calling the cops? Mike, you calling the cops? I mean...
20: I don't know that I could feel more violated than if you pin me down, pin a man my size down and tickle me till I can't breathe. Yeah,
9: right, so
20: I'm
9: you're
20: calling
9: saying,
20: the cops.
9: Right, you're saying, hey, take my money. Like, stop tickling me. Take my money. What are you doing? Here, take a bunch
20: Please.
9: Of stuff.
22: But, Mikey, now imagine this scenario. Officer Smith pulls up to your house and is like, what's the police report you want to file? And you have to look this officer in the face and say, another grown man pinned me down and tickled me. And then the officer can be like, and then what? And then you're going to be like, and then he just left.
9: Yeah.
20: He assaulted me is how I would say it.
9: Well, what he did was
20: he made it so I couldn't breathe. He touched me in an inappropriate manner.
9: Yes. Well, let's listen. For starters, he broke into your home. Okay. He's not supposed to be in your house. And somehow he lands inside your house, and then doesn't do what a normal, you know, person who's trying to break into a house would do, which is steal stuff. This person decides so most people, when they walk in, they're trying to make sure you stay asleep so they can steal everything. This person is now, I don't know who this person is. This is crazy. This person decides to break into your house and not keep it quiet, not try to steal anything, actually wakes you up by tickling. I mean, yes, I would call the cops now that I'm thinking about it. Yep.
20: He stole my dignity.
9: You steal my stuff. Don't take my dignity. I mean, I'm with you. I don't know what word just came out of my mouth right there. I was trying to say dignity. It's a tough word for me now. Anyway, go ahead, Taylor.
22: So the biggest follow-up question I saw from this discourse on part of my take about this tickler, it matters what the tickler looks like, because they made the argument if the tickler is a beautiful woman – maybe you're not reporting that, because then it's even more embarrassing that, oh, what happened to you? Oh, beautiful woman held you down and tickled you for 10 minutes and then left your house without saying anything else.
9: Right. So the cops are like, what do you want me to do with that? Yeah. God, Mikey's been waiting for that night for a long, long time. Mikey's not calling the cops. Yeah, Mikey's not calling the cops. He's inviting him back.
20: Same time next week.
9: Oh, my God. So good. The United States, this is going to be so interesting tonight. Roger Bennett going to join us in hour number two, and I'm very much looking forward to speaking with him. This is so interesting because I think there is – I think there's part of the U.S. soccer fan base that wants the United States to kind of win this thing and win it the right way. And this doesn't feel right. Now, maybe it does in terms of FIFA because corruption is everywhere when it comes to that entity. But this is the part of soccer that really frustrates a lot of people. It seems like the rules are being made up as we go along. There's too much acting. There's too much, you know, gamesmanship. There is too much making it up on the fly in terms of the referees and FIFA and how they decide on these things. And so I'm guessing there is a portion of the American fan base that is not happy that this red card was overturned, only from this standpoint, the pressure is all on the United States to win this game. And if they win, they're still going to be criticized for winning this game, you know?
22: If I could draw a parallel to the Knicks postseason run, when the Knicks are going through Atlanta and Philadelphia and Cleveland along the way in the Eastern Conference, and everybody's saying, oh, you didn't beat Boston, you didn't really beat this challenger, we're going to put an asterisk next to your title if you win a title. A title with an asterisk is still a title at the very least. So if the United States does go on this magical run and they win the World Cup, and the rest of the world wants to say, hey, your World Cup title has an asterisk next to it, I'll still take that World Cup trophy.
9: Try telling Jim Harbaugh he didn't win a national championship in Michigan. I mean, is the point, I guess. Mikey, you okay with a World Cup championship that has an asterisk next to it?
20: You could put 12 asterisks next to it. I'm taking that trophy, and I'm telling the rest of the world, come get it. This is ours now. And if you don't like it, my president will call your president and take care of it.
9: Yes. Do you think if the World Cup were being played anywhere else, that red card would have been overturned? I mean, what do you think?
20: Probably not, because then it wouldn't be as big of a draw to have the United States in. You have the home country still in. Canada's already out. Now Mexico is out. You've got right. One left that can possibly make a run to keep some of these home fans involved. Why not keep them in a little longer?
9: Yeah,
20: or at least give them the opportunity.
9: Yeah, I guess. What do you think would draw bigger ratings? Tonight's game, which is Monday Night Football, or if the Raiders play the Chargers on Monday Night Football?
20: Wrong two teams.
9: I think it would be Raiders-Chargers. I do. And it would be a landslide. And even if it were a preseason game, that game would still get higher ratings than the soccer game tonight. I am so wrong about this.
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2: 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On the track, my car's look is

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19: Here's something pretty disturbing I discovered while researching this podcast. This is what it actually says on the Los Angeles Police Department website. The site states that the Adult Missing Persons Unit investigates 3,200 cases a month, and 70% of those missing people are found or returned voluntarily within 2 or 3 days. It goes on to explain, and I quote here, "Since being a missing person is not a crime, police are given a very limited role while conducting these types of investigations." At the bottom of the webpage, it gets more disturbing. There's a section titled, "What if they never returned?" And here's the official police advice. In such situations, you may want to enlist the services of a private investigator to assist in your search. If you can't afford a PI, the police elaborate, quote, "Another option would be to contact the Salvation Army, which has a missing persons locator program." There is not a single sentence on the LAPD website that would lead a loved one of a missing person to have any faith that the police would properly investigate it. What the LAPD is basically saying is, if someone you love goes missing, don't overreact. They'll probably turn up, unless they don't, in which case you should get someone besides the police to look into it. All this is my way of saying, if the police took missing persons cases as seriously as they do

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2: Proceedings, unquote. So Balogun remains eligible to play this evening. Kickoff at 8 p.m. Eastern. France superstar Kylian Mbappe just released a statement on social media condemning racist statements made by Paraguayan Senator Celeste Amaria after France beat Paraguay in the round of 32 on Saturday. Mbappe posted in part, quote, "You do not represent Paraguay, that country which has sweated passion and honor throughout the competition," unquote. In the NBA, the Sacramento Kings are waving veteran forward DeMar DeRozan. I'm Isaac Lohengrin.
3: Portions of the show are recorded. You want winners? He went 0-for-14 picking bowl games.
4: God bless football.
3: You want hot takes? He said Patrick Mahomes would be a disaster.
4: Really?
3: You want baseball news? He doesn't even know who Kyle Tucker is.
4: Oh, okay.
3: In his personal record book, Kevin Durant hasn't won a ring yet.
4: I'm just telling you that's what he's doing.
3: You're listening to the man who made falling upwards an art form.
4: It's crazy.
3: This is Stu Gotts and Company, live. Job.
5: Falling items for the mob. Roger Bennett going to join us in about 15 minutes, get us ready for tonight's game. Got an interesting text here. We're out in Lake Tahoe. We'll be out on the driving range tomorrow, talking to many of the participants, players, celebrities that are out here. We come here every year. We love it here at the Edgewood Tahoe Resort. Taylor is currently in a tent right outside the media center because I'm in the media center and our mics were too close together. But I did get an interesting text here over the 4th of July weekend. We all did in a group text from Mikey A. Might need to play hand up early this week. Just did something I am both embarrassed and extremely proud of myself for doing. And it was sent with a picture of Mikey, I believe, at a beach on the 4th of July. So, Mikey A., we don't have time for hand up, but we do have time to hear this story about you being both embarrassed and extremely proud of yourself for doing. You didn't break into someone's house and tickle anyone, did you? I mean...
6: No, I didn't do that. But we were at the beach, and a bunch of the kids were out on floats, and they're having a good time. Yeah. And there was one kid who was... somebody's who lives down the block's grandson or whatever, and he was he was not a well-behaved child,
5: right?
6: And this kid was, he had a water gun and he's shooting my kids in the face with it, and they're going, "All right, stop." And I'm like, "All right, come on, leave him alone and it got to the point where the kid started, like, they were on paddle boards and he was knocking them off the paddle boards, and I'm like, "Okay, now I've had it. Few drinks."
5: Yeah.
6: I swim on out there and I said, "I'm just gonna go out and tell the kid to stop." And I got out there and I flipped his raft. And I'm thinking about it now.
5: Yes.
6: And I don't think I'm embarrassed anymore. I think I'm just proud of myself. I just went out there and flipped the kid's raft.
5: Yes, but you went out there and did the thing that you were upset that he was doing to everyone else. I mean,
6: yeah. He was being a bully. You know what happens when you're a bully? Yeah. Man. There's always a bigger bully.
5: Yeah, you get flipped over on your paddleboard, right? You fight fire with fire, I guess. I mean, you know, Taylor, how do you feel about this?
6: Because would you have done something different?
5: I know, but you went out there, and you went out there with the idea of, let me talk to this kid, let me talk to him rationally, let me teach him a lesson, let me tell him why it is he shouldn't be doing what it is that he's doing to all these other kids. And I'm telling you, it's just a kid being a kid, and there's always that kid who's going to do that kind of stuff. You went out there with good intentions, and when you got out there, somehow those good intentions turned into you being a kid, being the kid that you were angry at, being the kid that you despised in that moment. Yes, Taylor.
7: If I was that kid's parents and I saw Mikey A flip my kid, no matter what my kid was doing, Mikey A is about to catch these hands.
6: First off, nobody saw it because I did it stealthily. I did it from underneath.
5: Right.
6: Okay, yes. So I did it stealthily. Secondly, the kid was spoken to several times by several people. The whole rational that went out the window once you started flipping my kid in the deep end.
5: Right. Right. But I guess Taylor's point is, hey, don't parent my kid. I'll parent my kid. And your response to that would have been, hey, well, then parent your kid.
6: You should have done that. You should have done it.
5: We're all telling him to stop, and you're the only people not telling him to stop. You're encouraging it. Yes. You want to know what happens? It doesn't matter. If your kid is entertained, and if entertaining means flipping other kids over on paddle boards, and your kid's not bothering you on the 4th of July at the beach, you're okay with it as the parent.
6: You're absolutely right, and that means you also have to be okay when another father comes out there and flips that kid on the raft.
5: Do you have to be? But I mean, that's really the genesis of all of this, with those parents not parenting their kid, is they were happy for the first time all afternoon their kid was finally leaving them alone. And they don't care what the kid is doing. They don't care if the kid is breaking into a house and tickling people. Just leave us alone. We're having beers at the beach, and therefore they weren't parenting their kid. And you decided to go do it for them. I'm proud of you, Mikey.
6: Yes. And my kid, and by the way, Taylor, my kid is 7, and this kid was like 12. So we're not talking like, oh, this is 2 8-year-olds having a good time. We're talking like, okay, this is borderline psychotic here.
5: Yes. Taylor, what happened to you last night? Because we had an interesting scenario where you're trying to get into a hotel. Now, listen, we don't want to bash anyone here out in Tahoe. We love it here. We're invited back. There are very, very few media entities that are invited out here. We've been coming out here forever. There was a time where it was just me and a local radio station in Kansas City. And now it's grown just a little bit. Dan Patrick's going to be out here. He's got a big set. PFT and Big Cat are going to be out here. Part of my take. Everyone is going to be out here in Lake Tahoe. I kind of enjoyed it a little bit more when it was just us. Because, you know, the guests would come on more frequently. It was easier to get guests on. But last night we got in here. It's a tough place to get to, especially from South Florida, Reno, Nevada. You have to take at least 2 flights to get out here. And then once you take those 2 flights, it's like a 45-minute drive. And I got out here early yesterday. I'm at the Edgewood Tahoe Resort. Very nice resort, a beautiful room. And I might have a second room for Taylor. It depends on my wife and what she decides to do. But Taylor, what happened last night with you? Because you got to your hotel. And apparently your hotel, and the only reason I'm asking is I woke up, had to go to the bathroom about 1 o'clock in the morning, which is 4 Eastern time. Okay. And what I saw on my phone terrified me. Mikey, what I saw on my phone was 4 missed calls from Taylor and 17 texts coming from Taylor. And I didn't know what to do because I was exhausted and I just needed to sleep. Taylor, what happened last night?
7: So I have a flight from Fort Lauderdale to Denver. I have a layover in Denver and then Denver to Reno. Then I have the Uber drive, the hour plus Uber drive that Stu was talking about to get from Reno to Lake Tahoe. By the time I get in, it's 10:30. I've been traveling for 10 plus hours at this point. I just want a smooth experience when I get to the hotel. I get to the hotel and I say, hey, I'm here to check in Sunday to Saturday. They're saying, hey, we see your name. You're not supposed to be here till Tuesday. And I go, flatly, that just can't be right. that just logistically cannot be right.
5: Right,
7: so they're looking and they're double checking and the manager's coming over. And then the manager comes over and says, okay, we figured out a way to get you in today. You're going to have to check out Tuesday, then go to your original room assignment Tuesday, and then check out Saturday. Because everything was moved in the reservation by 2 days. So they had me checking in 2 days later and checking out 2 days later. They say, we could get you in this room. Stu, the price they gave me, because the room rate had changed. The price they gave me was not a price that I could afford.
5: Sure.
7: So that's when I'm texting Scott Shapiro. I love Scott Shapiro. Does a great job helping us out here. President at iHeart. I'm texting the contact he gave me, the third party of the person who did the booking. I'm texting both those people. But now at this point, it's 11 p.m. out here.
5: Yes.
7: It's even later on the East Coast with the time change. So now I'm thinking, I don't know what to do right now. So I finally think, hey, let me just call Stu Gatz and see what Stu Gatz has to say.
5: Yeah.
7: Mikey, I call Stu Gatz. I text Stu Gatz. I'm just sitting in this lobby thinking, I can't get a room right now. I don't know what to do. I don't know anybody out here. Let me call Stu Gatz because Stu Gatz is a mentor of sorts. He could at least help me. He's less than a mile away.
5: Mm-hmm.
7: Stu Gatz goes, Why are you reaching out to me? That was basically the response I got from Stu Gatz when he woke up. I'm not in charge of your room handling. I'm like, hey, I need help, buddy.
5: Yes, I had visions of Taylor. I was going to offer for him to sleep in my room. had I offered for you to sleep in my room, if you had a choice, sleeping right next to me in my room or sitting in the lobby and just sleeping in a chair, which one would you have chosen? I mean,
7: I probably would have taken the chair.
5: Yeah. I mean, what did you want me to do? I texted you at 9 o'clock last night, which is midnight Eastern, that I'm exhausted, that I had to go to sleep, and I went to sleep. I don't know what you want me to do. I mean,
7: Stu, the second you texted me at 8:30 Lake Tahoe time, I'm exhausted. I'm going to sleep. Yeah. I'm looking at my phone, my ETA saying 10:30. I go, if I even run into a slight hiccup, I know I am in trouble because Stu Gatz is out for the count.
6: Okay, here's my question.
5: Yeah.
6: Taylor, if roles were reversed, how is Stu Gatz handling that situation? And you are a mile away.
5: Huh.
7: If Stu Gatz is deploying the Navy SEALs to try to get me waking up to come down to whatever hotel he's at, He would have found my location, broken the door down, dragged me out,
6: tickled you
7: to help him.
5: No, that's what I would have done. I would have gotten a key from the person at the front desk. I would have broken into his room and just started tickling him. Hey, Taylor, it's me. Tahoe week. Let's go. I'm sorry. So what happened? So listen, they had you right where they wanted you because you're a sad person. You've traveled a long way. You're tired. You're exhausted. You're sitting in the lobby looking sad. And so, of course, they jacked up the prices on you. I mean, so what happened? What was the end result here?
7: The end result was, luckily, Scott Shapiro, our boss, waking up and having the credit card authorization form for him to fill out and get over, which he submitted in the first place. Somehow, again, in this mess up by the hotel, and something got lost in translation in terms of the actual dates that I was supposed to be there. It all got figured out. I got back to the room at I probably got into the room at midnight. So what time? That's probably 2 o'clock Eastern. I was very tired.
5: Yes. So Scott Shapiro came through, but Scott is saying he originally did the reservation correctly. I know he did. He showed it to me, right?
7: So I was in all the original emails. I saw the original emails. Everything was squared away. I saw when Scott Shapiro put in the dates of Sunday to Saturday. So that's when I got there, and they said, you're not supposed to be here till Tuesday. And I'm looking around and thinking, it's 11 o'clock p.m.
5: Yeah.
7: I don't think I have much luck contacting anybody right now.
5: No, only 25 hours to go till Tuesday at that time. Let's take a quick time out. Roger Bennett is going to join us next to talk all things World Cup and get us ready for the United States soccer game, the biggest game in the history of soccer tonight.
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10: All right, we'll get to Roger Bennett here in just a minute. But first, let's go to Sherman Oaks. Ike has a sports update.
12: Thank you, Stu Gatz. In the NBA, the Sacramento Kings are waving veteran forward DeMar DeRozan, who averaged 18 points a game last season. In the NFL, veteran cornerback Rasul Douglas signing a one-year deal with the Washington Commanders. Baseball right now, the Kansas City Royals lead the Philadelphia Phillies 10-1 in the bottom of the sixth inning. 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As we speak, in the round of 16, Portugal and Spain remain scoreless. They're about to cross into the 60th minute. FIFA today dismissed Belgium's appeal over the lifting of U.S. star Folarin Balogun's suspension for tonight's round of 16 match. FIFA saying the appeal was inadmissible because Belgium, quote, is not a party to the proceedings, unquote. So Balogun indeed remains eligible to play tonight. Finally, France superstar Kylian Mbappe released a statement on social media a short time ago condemning racist statements made by Paraguayan Senator Celeste Amaria after France beat Paraguay on Saturday in the round of 32. Mbappe posted in part, quote, "You are a despicable woman and unworthy of your position. You do not represent Paraguay, that country which has sweated passion and honor throughout the competition. Through your recklessness and your brazen racism, the entire world has already forgotten the journey and the historic effort that your players accomplished during this World Cup, making way for an incompetent woman who gives the worst possible image of her country." Unquote. Again, that posted on social media by France superstar Kylian Mbappe. On that note, Stu Gatz, back to you.
10: Our next guest has become one of the most influential voices in soccer, helping millions of Americans fall in love with a beautiful game as the founder and CEO of Men in Blazers Media Network. He's covered World Cups, interviewed the biggest stars in the sport, and brought his trademark wit and storytelling to fans everywhere. And with the 2026 World Cup captivating North America, he's been at the center of the conversation, connecting fans to the game's biggest moments. How do you feel about that, Roger, being one of the most influential voices, maybe the most influential voice, in the beautiful game of soccer?
17: I want to have you say nice things about me.
2: on your show. I like to think of myself more as the last thing holding football back from going over the top in the United States. You know what I mean? It's a crazy time to be alive. If you love this game, and millions do, and you love this nation, I mean, this is the moment that so many of us have dreamed of. When I moved here, ahead of the 1994 Men's World Cup, there was a study that came out that said that soccer was the 67th most popular sport in America and tractor pulling was number 66. And I know you go deep on tractor pulling on this show, so I won't denigrate it. But now, you know, The Economist just came out with a study that showed that football is the third biggest sport in America. I just did the A-Rod show and he just kept asking me over and over again, like, when's soccer going to take off, dude? I'd be like, well, it kind of has, man. It's third biggest. He's like, where's baseball? I was like, number four. And so this is kind of where we are. These are crazy days to be alive. And just so happy that the world's falling in love with America right now. You know, Scots drinking Boston Dry, the Norwegians rowing up Times Square. And America's falling in love with football. It's really quite a remarkable time.
10: Yeah, it's been awesome. Roger Bennett is with us. His most recent book is We Are the World Cup, in parentheses. Tell us about the book real quick, Roger.
2: Yeah, the World Cup, I wrote it possibly because I thought I had to get all my World Cup stories. The World Cup is like an alternate way of understanding my own biography. I think millions and millions of people around the world feel the same. The Super Bowl is enormous. 200 million people a year watch it. 5 billion people watch the World Cup final. It's just an ecstatic moment of unity. The World Cup is being compared to an eclipse that sweeps the planet for the entire duration, you know, blanketing the planet in nothing but football, sweet football. And so it's a very profound, because it's once every 4 years, it's just a profound moment as opposed to something that's just a steady diet. And so I can kind of map my life by World Cups. And I know that there's so many Americans who are coming to football anew, and I wanted to write a book, so they almost had the backstory, you know, on Game of Thrones when you join in season four. You know, just telling you in case you missed the last four seasons, that's what the book is. I wanted you to know, feel like you had lived Maradona, that you'd lived Zidane, that you'd lived the greats. And if you had lived them, that would make your memories kind of come afresh again. But it's also the story of the growth of the game in the United States. When I moved here, football was deeply unpopular. You know, the biggest games in the world were not shown live on American television. Now I believe there's no better place to be a football fan than the United States. You can watch more live football on a Premier League weekend in New York City than you can in Newcastle. You know, there's this young, incredible audience who've grown around the game. And so that's probably one of the greatest themes in the book. I'm so elated to have witnessed it, to have lived it. And now we're speaking on either the US men's national team playing a knockout game, a round of 16 game. And it's complicated. It's a complicated time in the world.
10: Yes.
2: But I will say, watching the United States, when this team does well, watching the scenes post game from sea to shining sea, from, you know, you see thousands of people in San Jose, thousands of people in Kansas City, thousands of people in you know, New York City, understanding the simple pleasure of football, which is to stand with strangers and throw your beers in the air, and just get soaked and just savor every single second. It's beautiful.
11: Roger, you mentioned people falling in love with the U.S. this World Cup. It feels like that has kind of taken a pause with the Flo Balogun reversal of the red card. What did you make of that decision?
2: So Flo Balogun, I'd say it's fairly unprecedented. Well, it is unprecedented. It's a shock. When I first found out about it, I thought it was kind of manufactured, an internet meme. It has never happened since 1962 is the only example where the Brazilian government put pressure on the organization FIFA to have one of their players who'd been dismissed in a semi-final allowing to play in a final. So this is not normal. It's complicated. Everything's complicated in our day and age when sports fuses with politics. I mean, it just becomes deeply, deeply fraught. And you can separate it out. You're asking me as an American fan, and I am, for your listeners who don't know me, I adore the United States, you know, with the passion that Bruce Springsteen adores the United States. So I ride with that team when they play England. I support the United States of America. I am all in with those giants and I root for them with all my heart. So the American fan in me and many American fans are like, yes, this is our, you know, this is our man. This is our guy. He's our goal scorer. It's great that he's back. You could go further and say, was it a just sending off? It probably wasn't. If it was quite a crazy decision, that doesn't mean what's happened. The outcome is good. The process is unprecedented. Having the leader of a state call FIFA and demand that the player be allowed to play, it creates a precedent that is almost impossible to ignore. What happens when, I mean, England last night had a player sent off in Mexico in a valiant performance because England are between prime ministers, that they now have nobody to make the call, right. You know, to make the threat, to do the thing. It creates a sense of, and this is, you know, in America, that I say half the fans are elated, half the fans are like, not like this, not like this. We could have beaten Belgium. I agree with them. Man, this is a great team. We are a great team. For the first time in my lifetime, we can play swaggy football. You know, you're old enough to remember like Anwar mixtape tour. Yeah, it's like the professor is playing at times when the United States have been playing nutmeg, swag, buccaneering football that cut from our dreams. We could have done Belgium tonight. So that's how I feel really. Like this.
10: Without flow, you're saying.
2: Yeah, we could have done it, man. These boys could have done this. This is an old team. It's an aging team. They're like the New York Knicks under Patrick Ewing in the final seasons, Mace, John Starks. You know, they were meant to win it. They never did win it. They're coming together to commit one more crime, but they're not going to be able to pull it off. Our boys are young, hungry, too athletic. We were going to outrun them, but it doesn't matter now because in the eyes of the world, there will be an asterisk against it. Like, this is not how it's done. Heads of state don't call in to make these things happen. So there's a certain sadness. But the wonderful thing about sports, guys, is the emotional and the rational. And I do know if Balogun plays tonight, I'll root for him with all my heart. Once that whistle goes, I will root for him with all of my heart. And that's kind of where we are. There is that cognitive dissonance. So that's how I feel. It's deeply, deeply complicated. It's deeply, deeply unprecedented. And I think simply put, you could make the case it's right outcome, but the process is not the right process. And the agony is we didn't need it.
10: Yes. So Roger, there's, you know, I would say half of the American fan base is saying, hey, FIFA's always corrupt. It's about time they're being corrupt on our behalf. And then the other ones are thinking along the lines like me, who are thinking the way you're thinking, I think, which is, hey, let's do this the right way. If we're going to win it, if we're going to advance, let's do it the right way. This is unprecedented. It's never happened before. I'm torn on it. I have to be honest with you, you know?
2: Yeah, I mean, We could have done. I mean, I think it's fascinating. It's also an amazing time. Look, we're traveling across the nation and Men in Blazers on a bus. The spirit of John Madden is writ large with us. We're doing these college game days, broadcasting out to the nation, you know, from these cities. We're in Atlanta right now before Lionel Messi plays tomorrow. We're going to do a live show with Killer Mike tonight. It's a wild time to be alive. And there's just a surging new audience finding football. It's beautiful. Every single World Cup has left a bigger and bigger audience, like Flotsam and Jepsen on the beach. That audience is now massive. But there is a new audience. It's crazy to me. It's beautiful. Like, there are people, many people, who did not know the name Fuller and Balogun 3 weeks ago, who are now, their WhatsApp sports chats are just like, we must have this man. We are doomed without him. We must, by all means necessary. And I think part of me thinks that's beautiful, man. And part of me thinks it's deeply, deeply fraught and complicated. But it is what it is now. The whistle will go. The US will play. The world will judge. Ultimately, the frustrating thing for me is we could have done them. Irrespective of this, we really, really could have done them.
11: Roger, in the lead up to this, I was trying to get the guys excited about the World Cup and Team USA, and I was telling them the golden generation, Flo Balogun, and they just kept saying, you know, I'm not listening. We need to see it happen. And then they see Flo Balogun play, and they were like, hey, you were right. Flo Balogun's the difference. Is Flo Balogun the best number 9 that this USA team has ever had?
2: I mean, it's the best, most productive pure number nine. Look, we've not had the history of men's football in World Cups in our nation is we'd love a dream team. This has been a dream on team for far too long. It is crazy to me that we who, you know, we put a man in the moon. We invented animal style in and out burgers. We can put our mind to anything. In the United States, look at the world right now, driving across America, being like, oh my God, Buc-ee's, it's amazing. We did all that stuff. And one of the few things we can't do is produce a men's team that can make any noise, a World Cup, men's World Cup. It's crazy. Our women kick ass and take names. So it has been deeply frustrating. It's been a history of big dreams and shattered dreams. And so this is the most talented, but man for man, group of individuals that we've been able to call upon. And the question is always, what culture do they forge when they come together? And the journeys at World Cups have been all too fleeting. We've had one knockout win, in previous World Cups. Our whole nation, 330 million people. It's crazy. You know, we just had one knockout win, but they created an extra round. So it's kind of like, it's kind of, you know, it's a nice thing. Tonight's game is massive. Like, to get into a quarterfinal for the second time in our nation's history is to really make noise and weave yourself into the tapestry of the tournament.
10: Roger, tell people about Belgium. Are they good enough to beat us?
2: Belgium are waffle inventors. They're waffle peddlers. Yes. They're waffle merchants. You know, this team had a golden generation of their own. They beat us in 2014. Many of you fans may dimly, vaguely remember Tim Howard making save after save after save in a valiant game, which is ultimately led to defeat in Brazil in 2014. Incredibly, four of the stars of that team still playing on this team. It's a bunch of unks at this point. Incredibly talented unks. Unks who have underwhelmed and then just created magic in moments when they need to. The World Cup, though, is a crazy tournament. It is a tournament of moments. So they're not to be underestimated. But the US have this athleticism. The US have youth. The US have not traveled very much. We've not played in heat. We've played indoors in SoFi. We've played in Seattle, where it's beautiful. So, you know, our miles, our odometer's pretty bloody good. It's why ultimately going toe-to-toe tonight, we should win this game. They are very beatable. They're vulnerable. Just don't know how pissed off they're going to be with all of this madness, man.
10: Yes,
2: talk about locker room motivation, whatever, you know, locker room bulletin board material. We've given them a little bit in the past 24 hours. So I'd say that's the one intangible that makes me mildly quake.
10: Mm-hmm. We seem spoiled and entitled. We do. I mean, anyway, go ahead, Mikey.
4: We are. Roger, I'm one of the Johnny come latelys to this American team.
2: Welcome.
4: Like most of us, I've now watched the game twice and I want to change all the rules. So let me ask you this, as you gave us your bona fides for this American team. Take me home, country roads. Is that a good song for us to have here, or is this kind of like too specific?
2: Yeah. Woof. In what way is country road too specific?
4: West Virginia. I mean,
10: 99% of America has never been to West Virginia. I mean, let's be honest.
2: So they've got a beautiful romantic notion of it then, don't they? Don't destroy the romantic notion of West Virginia. I mean, it's beautiful. I will say, you know, I said a game the other day, at the end of the game, every team has chosen a song. Ours is Country Road. England has chosen Wonderwall by Oasis, and it's incredible. At the end of the game, they beat Congo in Atlanta, and at the end, the team walk up to their hardcore fans, human beings who love the taste of their own blood in their mouth. You know, they've seen things, these men. They've been to battles, you know, in the old hooligan days. And the team huddle up, they've won, they're victorious, and then on comes Noel and Liam. And everyone starts sobbing. It's really quite an amazing thing. Growing men and women just absolutely sobbing in those moments. So Country Road, number one. I don't think anyone listens to lyrics anymore, which is why, you know, Creedence Clearwater Revival fortunate son, and Bruce Springsteen's Born in the USA are used at political rallies still because no one's listening to the bloody lyrics. And Country Road, I think it's a deeply all-encompassing song. I think the fact that all our players know the words, and our players are so diverse, they're so eclectic, they're from everywhere, is very beautiful. And you just want a song. And the song becomes, if you win games, that song becomes louder and prouder, and it feels more right with every telling. I just hope we get to hear it a couple more times this World Cup.
10: We'll get you out of here in a second. Just please. Two quick ones. Was Mexico-England the best game you've ever seen?
2: Was Mexico-England the best game I've ever seen? It was the best game I've seen last night. It's the best game I've seen since Argentina. Cape Verde. Was that 24 hours earlier? It feels like it was 4 years ago. This World Cup is amazing. That's what's been so great.
10: Yes.
2: This is the stakes for this moment. Man, it's been amazing watching the world fall in love with America and America fall in love with global football. Has been the joy of my lifetime. This World Cup has been, it surpassed my expectations, my highest hopes. It's been delirious. And as part of that, and only part of it, the football has been ecstatic. You're watching Lionel Messi, that tiny little Ewok, walk amongst us as a demigod. By the way, if this was old days, we would be worshipping him as a leader of a evangelical cult, and I'd be all in on it, man, and I'm not a very religious man. Erling Haaland would be, you know, he is a Viking come alive in our day and age. It's yes. quite majestic what we're seeing. These are not normal sporting feats. Kylian Mbappe, that speed merchant. I mean, well, who's the guy? Is it the Braves game? The Flash who runs around the track? It's like the Flash has got another skill other than just speed. He can kick the football. England have a god. Harry Kane, he's just got out of a Spitfire. It's still warm. It's the Battle of Britain. He's deciding to deliver goals. To go into the Azteca, this fortress, this vaunted fortress, where there's only one truth, which is Mexico do not lose, and deliver a tenacious beatdown, was exquisite. I don't support England. I'm objective when I watch them. But it was very, very, very profound on a human level. And the honest, sad truth is they will be so gassed. Now, they left their souls yes. on that football field. They've got to go to Miami. They'll play Norway. And I think they're just going to fling their dead carcasses on the field and see how that goes for 90 minutes.
10: Roger, last question.
2: Sure.
10: Of the remaining teams here in the World Cup, which team winning it would surprise you the most?
2: Of the remaining teams,
10: yes.
2: which team? Can answer that in many ways. Argentina, because it's so hard to go back-to-back in this tournament. I think the NHL, is that the hardest sport?
10: Yeah, although the Panthers just did it, but yeah, it's pretty tough.
2: Yeah, so there you go. In that case, Argentina may do it. I think England will probably be my proper answer. You know, I'm American now. I ride fully with the wearers of stonewashed denim. But England, all I know is England dreaming, England believing, England falling in love with its team, and then its team turning around and just shattering a nation's hearts. So just because of that pattern, which is so well defined, we have John Oliver come on our show, and we were laughing that England are like Charlie Brown running at a football with Lucy Holding, you know, just again and again and again. But, you know, John said, what if we've got that all wrong? What if Charlie likes the pain? What if Charlie likes the humiliation? What if Charlie loves just that feeling of devastation? And it's actually him saying, Lucy, let's do that thing that we do where I pretend to kick it and you yank it away and I fall on my ass. That's what the English football team do. It's almost like the fan base love that shattering feeling of their hearts breaking in real time. So that would probably be the one that surprised me. It would thrill me, mostly for my family, you know, over there in Liverpool, who deserve a little bit of love and a little bit of joy, but it won't happen. What thrills me the most is that you're all falling in love. You're all going on your own individual journeys. You're all finding your own memories, especially big Mikey A, who's just loving every single second and making memories, which is the best thing. It's lovely to be with you. You are a legend. I think you know that. You're an icon. You're a wonderful human being. It's a joy for me to be with you, big Stugots, and huge, huge love to you. Thank you so much for having me on.
10: All right, buddy. Thank you for the kind words. We appreciate it. Check him out, Men in Blazers. His most recent book is out also. We Are the World Cup in parentheses. He's more surprised. He's going to be more surprised if England wins it than he is the United States. He's a homer, and I love him. Roger Bennett, thank you for doing this during a very busy time for
2: big
10: you.
2: Big love, America. Courage, guys. Bye, guys. Big, big love. Thank you for having me on.
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10: All right, we are wrapping it up here from Lake Tahoe. We'll be out on the driving range tomorrow. And Wednesday and Thursday and Friday, they are nice enough to have us back every single year. We love it here. For me, this is better than Super Bowl week. Last year was Taylor's first year. His first year here. And by the way, I will tell you guys, there's an engineer here who set me up with the Comrex, got us all situated here, luckily. And he asked me, what set are you going to be on tomorrow? Is it that big set out to the right of the driving range? And I said, no, that's Dan Patrick. We are slumming it in a small little tent on the left side of the driving range, right by the players. But that's where we like it. That's where Taylor likes it. But Taylor last year was here for his first year last year. And he realized that when you try to peg someone down like Colin Jost on the driving range and he says, hey, let me finish hitting this bucket of balls, I'll be right over to your table, you can't leave him. Once he says that to you, unless you stay with him until he's done with the bucket of balls and walk him over to the table, he is going to figure out a way to get out of that interview. And I would yell at Taylor last year, you just got josted. And so I am wondering, have you learned your lesson from last year? And if so, what is your plan of attack for this year? Because it is a who's who of celebrity out here. It really is. You'll hear from all types of celebrities throughout the course of the week. Go ahead, Mikey A., before we get Taylor's response on that.
4: Big question I need to know. Is Colin there?
11: Yep.
10: A Coward or Jost? We're
4: going round two?
11: So part of me wonders, if I go up to Colin Jost, will he remember me? If I go up to him and I say, Colin, remember we were at the players' dinner and we were talking about how great North Carolina basketball is, and we connected over a common country club that we both have played at before. Mm-hmm. Part of me wonders, does Colin Jost remember me? But also part of me knows my feelings get hurt very easily in Tahoe, where I'm trying to be a great guest booker. It's hectic. Humbling. I'm trying to grab people. People are coming up left and right. Baker Mayfield, I go up to Baker Mayfield. I say, Baker, you want to come on the show? Baker Mayfield, to Baker Mayfield's credit, he just looked at me and said, no, I really don't.
10: Well, that's Baker. Yeah, that's Baker for you. Well, he'll tell you how he feels if he doesn't want to come on. And what upset Taylor was, he heard him on Part of My Take like 15 minutes later. You got josted.
11: So, right, Stu, I think my plan of attack here is I just have to be more aggressive trying to go in for asking people, let me try to get in here for this interview and stay with them and bring them to the table. Because I do have to be better. I'm going to put my hand up right here. My goal this year in Tahoe, we're going to get some great guests.
10: Okay. So listen, last year was fine. We had Matthew Tkachuk on. We had Gary Sheffield on. We had Joe Buck on. We had a good week out here. And we're going to have a good week again this year. But I am wondering, because I am told of a white whale that you had lined up for this week that somehow, fell off the line. He is no longer going to be a guest on the show.
4: Josted.
10: Yes, he got josted. What happened? Tell me.
11: So I did not get Josted in this situation, because I try to use some of my connections and say, hey, what guest could I get before we even get to Tahoe?
10: Sure.
11: Stu, I had Drake May.
10: Oh, wow. Wow. Wow. You got him through Mac? You finally called up Mac and asked him to help you out with Drake May?
11: Not even through Mac. I know the person who runs Drake May's foundation, and I was like, hey, we could really promote this foundation if we get Drake May on. And Drake May was confirmed, and then Drake May had to pull out of the field because the timing just didn't work out for him this offseason. He was supposed to make his first appearance in Tahoe. He's not making an appearance in Tahoe.
5: 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We could still promote the foundation if he'd like to come on. But, Mikey, what can you say about Drake May? I mean, when you have to prepare for the Jets two times a year, you don't have time for golf. We'll be live at the driving range tomorrow with a host of guests.
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16: Hey, you know how the world's kind of in a real scary place right now with the horrible stories we hear about every week? I'm Robert Evans. I'm a journalist, and I cover the international fascist movement. And in 2019, July of that year, I decided to do something a little bit different. Instead of covering horror, I wanted to go look for hope. And I found it in a place you might find kind of unlikely, northeastern Syria. The region I visited is known as Rojava, and when the Western media covers it, they mostly just refer to these people as the Kurds. Since 2013, a loose alliance of revolutionaries over there have been fighting to not just drive back ISIS, but to establish something of a utopia, an egalitarian, feminist, eco-conscious community in a place that previously had known mostly war and terror. In the Women's War, I'll take you to this place, and I'll introduce you to the revolutionaries fighting to build it. Brave women who battle for equality with an AK-47, with a spade, and with a pen. Follow me as I travel to a land of war and hope, a place trapped on the edge of utopia and oblivion. I'm Robert Evans. 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
20: Hey, what's going on? It's now 3 o'clock. Chad here. FIFA has denied Belgium's appeal, meaning Valerian Balogun is going to be available today after having his red card rescinded over the weekend. President Trump today said he called President Infantino of FIFA and asked for a review of Balogun's red card. You can hear Belgium and the U.S. men's national team live here on Rip City Radio 620, your home of the World Cup. 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

0: at 5 o'clock. From the NBA, Jay Triano has been added to the Trailblazers staff as an assistant. Now, Triano and Mike Anori worked together in Toronto, and Triano was an assistant to Terry Stotts during Dame's first 4 years in the NBA. Rui Hachimura is staying in Los Angeles, but he's switching teams. Signed a two-year deal worth $28 million with the Clippers. The Kings have cut DeMar DeRozan to save money, which means DeRozan can now sign with any team as a free agent. The Rip City Drive with Chad Doing starts now.
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1: Henry, only man there. He'll steer it to Adams. Flicks it along tail. He's got Balligan making a run off him. Can he get around to that ball? To the deflection. Balligan scores. Flo Balligan, first to react to the deflection. He'll do the LeBron celebration. It's 1-0 U.S. Tillman!
0: Strap in. The Rip City Drive with Chad Doing starts now.

I had to let that song play out just a bit. It's never a bad day when you're hearing America from Neil Diamond. Unless, of course, you're a communist. The U.S. men's national team will take on Belgium coming up at 5 o'clock. Our coverage here on Rip City Radio 620 will start at 4:30. So, courtesy to Michael Schacker, he's the one that came up with the idea. He's like, you know what, with the soccer game starting at 4:30, you should come on early. So I decided to come on early. And fortunately, was able to work across town after dropping my daughter off at her boyfriend's grandparents' house. I've been doing a lot of that lately. And there was a wreck on I-5, which caused a bit of a stoppage on 205. But I was able to work around the traffic and get here to the station on time. So I'm happy to be here. And if you want to jump on board, you know how it works. Anything you want to talk about is fine by me. Your telephone number is 503-248-0620. Now, I can only, you know, speak of the guys that I've talked to, some of my buddies, and the majority of my friends are kind of in the same boat. We're going to watch the U.S. men's national team take on Belgium, and I've watched the U.S. men's national team throughout the World Cup, but I'm still a little bit behind when it comes to understanding the game. I'm not a big soccer fan, but I'm trying. I'm trying to get into it. I'm trying to do a better job of understanding the rules, and I was very happy to see that Balogun had his red card lifted. I know people are upset because Trump got involved, and there are people that can't handle that, but it was a red card that should not have been handed out in the first place. So I'm just happy that you're going to have the U.S. men's national team at full strength at this level of play, whether it's football, soccer, baseball, basketball. You want the best players to be available. And that's what we're going to have today, which is pretty cool. So if you've got any thoughts on World Cup, I know I do have some soccer fans out there. If you have any insight that you can share with me on this game and this matchup tonight, how difficult of a matchup is Belgium for the U.S. men's national team? 503-248-0620. I enjoyed the long 4th of July holiday weekend. Had a chance to spend time with family. Had a chance to play a ton of golf. I have been on a constant golf circuit of late. I was out at Heron Lakes. I played 36 holes, the green and the blue, late last week. I was out at Forest Hills yesterday. I think I might have been the first guy to tee off. I got done in 2 hours and 53 minutes. That was terrific. And I was back at Heron this morning. I also played in a golf tournament with Mark Mackey and a couple of good friends in this four-man scramble that kicked off at 7:30. We started on hole 15, a little shotgun start. And that was a great time, too. I think there were 30 total teams who participated, about 120 players. You know, usually with the scramble tournament, when you go into it, you know it's going to take a long period of time, meaning 5 hours or so. But we got done in like 4 hours and 2 minutes, and we teed off at 7:30. That's when the tournament started, and it turned out to be a great day. The weather was spectacular, not too hot, not too cold. And by the time we got done, right around, you know, the noon hour, the sun came out, and it was beautiful. I got some good pictures up there. Wildwood is one of the more beautiful picturesque type courses in the area because it's sitting up there on the mountainside. So you got the trees, very lush and green. The course is in great condition. We had a great time with that, and that was a lot of fun. And then after that, was able to go back home and take a little nappy. And then my daughter is still at the age where she wants to experience some explosives. So we did go down and purchase a little bit of fireworks. So my apologies to anyone else in the neighborhood. We contributed to the noise pollution. And it sounded like World War III up until about 3 or 4 in the morning. I've never heard anything like it. In all the 4th of Julys I can remember, I guess our nation's 250th birthday, everyone was geeked up and getting after it. And so we fired ours off, and then the rest of the night I just comforted puppy shots. He was gripping throughout the entire night. I gave him some puppy marijuana of sorts to help him relax. He had a couple of other sedatives. And he made it through the night and was able to survive. But man, it was loud. I couldn't believe it. Thunder and lightning throughout the entire night. Now, I saw some video online. I don't know if it was up to date or if maybe it was dating back to the COVID period. But they showed an aerial view of L.A. County down in Los Angeles where they had banned fireworks. That ban, needless to say, did not work very well. In every direction of the night sky, there were people lighting off fireworks
like every second of every minute of every hour for an extended period of time. Incredible. So I had a great 4th of July, had a chance to enjoy some good food, hang out with the family, got to play a lot of golf, and so it was terrific. Now, I waited throughout the course of the entire weekend, hoping and praying to the good Lord above that the Blazers would put together that next move that we thought was coming after the situation with Ja Morant, but so far they've done nothing. And just to give you a quick recap on what I think about the trade for Ja Morant really fits, I think, what we have seen, the Joe Cronin model, where he has done a great job in all of his trades, and some of his best work has been in the trade market, of being able to make deals and get incredible value in return. And if you look at what the Blazers got in return, they got Ja Morant. They were able to unload the Jeremy Grant contract, which was an albatross, and Chris Murray. Did not have to attach any picks, and in return they get Ja Morant, who's got a lot of upside and a two-time All-Star and a guy with a lot of ability. So you get Ja Morant in return, and you unload the Jeremy Grant contract along with Chris Murray, so you get great value in that trade. But when you look at the deal itself and, you know, Ja Morant on this team with the way the roster's put together right now, it just doesn't appear to be a good fit. But again, I'm not a basketball genius. I'm not a guy that draws up X's and O's for an NBA team, but I don't see how it works. And what are you going to do, play him and Dame together? You're going to start Dame and Ja together? That could create some defensive liabilities. So I don't see the fit, but I understand the value. And I think that that's something that Joe Cronin has done a great job of during his time on the job. Now, he has done a couple of moves, you know, previous where he was trying to unload money because the Blazers were strapped with the salary cap. And those are sometimes moves you make through the direction of ownership. So you make those moves. But for the most part, even when you look at the Dame trade and the fact that he got Dame back, I mean, the Blazers have done a good job of, you know, really getting good value in return. And if you look at what he's got to work with, the Milwaukee Buck picks that he got back, those picks are of high value. And so the Blazers are still in a terrific position with draft capital, very valuable picks with the Milwaukee Bucks. They still have players under contract that can be moved. So they've got a lot of pieces to work with. But the question is, of course, what's next? What is the next move? And are they eyeing something? Are they negotiating or working on something in particular, but they're just waiting for the price to come down or waiting for the right opportunity to strike? And that's where we're going to have to wait and see. So that's really my assessment. Great value in return. Great job of unloading that Jeremy Grant contract. But the fit, at least through my eyes, I don't see it. I don't understand how Ja Morant fits into the current roster construction when you already have Dame, Jrue Holiday, Shaedon Sharpe, Scoot Henderson. Now you add Ja. That's five guards. And then you got Denny Avdija, who is your number one and best facilitator from last year, who needs the ball in his hands. So I don't know how that works. Like, I don't see the fit myself, but the value in return was great. So I think you got to look at Joe Cronin. If he's going to make a move based on track record, he's not going to make a move and sacrifice a bunch of valuable assets and not get value in return. It doesn't mean that he's not going to go out and, you know, pursue someone like Trey Murphy III, but he's not going to take a loss in terms of what he deems to be valuable. That's just not going to happen. That's not his MO. So we continue to wait, and there's still plenty of time. We're here at the beginning of July, so there's plenty of time left for the Blazers to be able to make a move. I was very happy to see Jay Triano added to the staff. This was the guy that the Godfather Dwight James did not name by name, but mentioned that there could be a big get for the coaching staff. Jay Triano is a guy that brings a wealth of experience. He's someone that's got great connection with Mike Anori, the Blazers' new head coach. They worked together in Toronto. When Triano was elevated to head coach, he made Mike Anori his lead assistant, which is terrific. And then after that, he gets a chance to get his first head coaching opportunity in Portland, and now he brings Triano back. Now, Triano also has a great connection with Dame because he was here, I think it was 2012 to 2016, working for Terry Stotts as an assistant. So he was in town during Dame's first 4 years in the NBA. So I like that. I like the connection. Obviously, Mike Anori is someone that has great relationships around the NBA. We've talked about that and the way he connects with people, how well-respected he is by his peers and the people he's worked with in the past. And I mentioned this before, even with the uniqueness of his contract that was given to him by the Blazers,
I didn't fear him not being able to land quality assistance, because when you're a guy like Micah, who is beloved and has good relationships, it enables you to be able to go out and people will take a chance to work with you because they value you as the individual, even if the contract situation right now is year to year, because they're betting on Micah. They know what type of guy he is and what type of coach he has proven to be as an assistant, and they believe in him getting his first opportunity as head coach. And so you come in, you take a chance, things work, and then boom, the contract situation and status will change. So I'm excited about Mike Anori. But Jay Triano, it's nice to have a guy, and we know this from seeing Chauncey Billups and other young head coaches, you got to have guys on your staff with experience that can help you with all the things that you don't know yet. You know, it's one thing to be an assistant, but when you make that jump to head coach, all of a sudden you realize, like, this is not an assistant's job. There's a lot more that comes with it. And guys like Triano can help him through that process. This would appear to be a remake of Simon and Garfunkel. 503-248-0620. If you're out there and you want to chat, whatever is on your mind, you can fire away. And if you're a soccer fan and you can shed some light on tonight's matchup, help me and give us an idea of what type of matchup Belgium is for the U.S. men's national team. 503-248-0620 is your telephone number. I'll also get into the latest on Trey Murphy III and what the Blazers may be looking for there. You got the Rip City Drive. I'm Chad Doing. This is your home of the Blazers, Rip City Radio 620.

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0: Boy, nice pull from Michael Schacher. How many times? Lenny Kravitz. This dates all the way back to 1991. From his second studio album, Mama Said. And I know that because my first job was 1991 at Red Robin over by Vancouver Mall. And in the back of the house where I was stuck and slaving away in the dish pit, they had the Muzak working where it was the same songs on repeat. And it was great because most of the songs that were played were ones that I approved of for my personal enjoyment. But this one was played over and over and over again. But we bonded. Me and my buddy Aaron, that was one of the best coworkers I've ever had. He was my buddy back in the dish pit back in the day at Red Robin. We liked the same music. We liked some of the same things. But we would take it every Friday and Saturday night as a personal challenge when all the dishes and everything from the kitchen got loaded up on our table. And it was like a mountain of work, and we would grind through and get it done. And then with those days, one of the managers would come through at the end of the night, usually around 2:30, 3 in the morning, whenever we were done cleaning everything. Because it wasn't just about cleaning the dishes and putting everything back, but our entire work area and workstation had to be clean. The floors mopped, the walls wiped, everything had to look spotless before they closed at night. And so the manager would always come through for the inspection. And so we tried to do everything perfectly to make sure that we weren't asked to do anything again and again. But man, that was some hard work. I remember those nights, even as a youngster, a teenager, getting home from work at like 3 in the morning and just crashing out and sleeping. And don't you love that feeling of when you put in a good day's work? Maybe it could be at the office or whatever your job is, or it could be yard work. But after you put in a long day of, you know, activity and you have that satisfaction of a job well done and your body's tired, I love those nights where you lie down and you just put your head on the pillow and the rest takes care of itself. You don't have to think about falling asleep. You don't worry about the process. It just happens naturally and quickly. I hate those nights where you have too much on your mind, or maybe the temperature's not proper. You're hot, you're restless, and you're just lying there and you can't fall asleep. I hate that type of misery. So I like it when a job's well done and the body is fatigued and you fall asleep nicely. All right, Rip City Drive on early today because we have the U.S. men's national team and Belgium coming up. The game's going to start at 5. Coverage will start at 4:30. So I'll be with you up until 4:30 today. I want to give a big shout out to my friend Seth Hoyland, who is part of the Hillsboro Hops. He's a terrific human being and one of the nicest people I know in the business. But he got me and Travis Demers set up for the Hops game yesterday. And we went out to Hillsboro. First pitch at 105. We were sitting in the club area, section 207. And if you haven't sat in the club area yet, if you've been out to a game and have not been in the club area, I'd recommend you try it because it was awesome. So you're in the club area. You have access to the club room where they have open seating. They've got a bar with anything you could possibly want to drink. And it's all inclusive with the ticket. So you get a great section to sit in that had covering from the rooftop, so we were in the shade the entire time, and it was a warm one yesterday, sunny and hot, but we're in the shade, and it was comfy. I took my daughter, Kaylee went with me, and then Travis brought his two boys, and I think they're 6 and 8 now. And just another little reminder of, hey, you're getting older, Chad, because now his boys are growing. But we're all sitting there in section 207, but you have access to the food, and they had a great spread. Yesterday, the options were built around the breakfast burrito. So you have these gigantic tortillas, and then they had three different types of fillings for the burrito. So you could choose egg with crumbled up sausage. You could go egg with crumbled up bacon, or they had some type of special Mexican egg dish that you could fill up and put inside your tortilla. And then they had other topping stations and stuff you could fill up on. They had New England clam chowder if you wanted some soup. They had a dessert bar. They also had three different styles of wieners. So if you wanted to go dog, you could go dog. And then all these other beverages, whether they be alcoholic, non-alcoholic, whatever the case may be, you get to go up and you can have whatever you want to drink. And it's all part of the package with the club. And so my daughter thought it was awesome. She just loves the idea of being able to go and help yourself and be able to eat whatever you want. And so the spread was terrific. They also had, you know, like a cheese board, so you could have these different types of delicate cheeses. They had some crackers and nuts, different dried fruits and fresh fruit. So anything you could possibly imagine was there. And so we kick back and watch the game. And in the outfield area, it's like the family zone. So they've got this great area with like the field turf grass with a playground. And so Travis took his boys out there. They got a little bit restless just sitting in the seats. So they went out to the outfield area and played for several innings and had a chance to hang out. But I'm just telling you that it's pretty remarkable when you drive up, you know, to that area. Coming from Vancouver, I took the Cornelius Pass exit. And then even driving in, because, you know, the stadium is not gigantic like, you know, you would experience for a Seahawk game or a Mariner game. So getting into the parking lot was simple. Getting out was not a hassle. And you just walk up and you're just taking it all in and looking at the different scenes around the stadium. It's really impressive what KL and his team was able to put together there. The whole setup, the food options, the detail with the decorations and the way they've got the stadium set up. And really, no matter where you're at, there's not a bad seat in the house. So I encourage you, if you haven't done it yet, go out and check out a Hops game. What a beautiful gym this is just right outside of the city. And, you know, even from Vancouver, the traffic was perfect yesterday because people were still on hiatus for their 4th of July, you know, weekends or long weekends. So we zipped out to Hillsborough from North Vancouver in like 35 minutes. So the traffic was good, but the whole setup was nice. And that entire staff, they make you feel like you're at home. So big props to Seth Hoyland. Great guy. The entire staff with the Hops is terrific. And the stadium really is a crown jewel. It's awesome. It's so cool that they got that done. And my guess would be that in the near future, they're going to be able to challenge to become a AAA, which would give them access to even better players and more interesting things to see. But we'll see how it all plays out. But it was a good reminder of, you know, what we're battling for right now with the Trailblazers, right? Having sports is great for the community. Having a ballpark to go to, having a place to go and enjoy time with your friends or your family. And then, of course, I remember all the different events I've been to at Moda Center and how important that is. So again, I had someone reach out to me last week, like, what can I do? How can I help? How can I assist? Reach out to your local officials, your local politicians, and let them know that you want this deal with new owner Tom Dundon to get done so Moda Center can get the renovations that are necessary, which will bring a long-term lease to keep the Blazers in place where they belong right here in Rip City. That's what it's all about. But I love sports and just getting a chance to hang out at the ballpark. Really, what the Hops ballpark feels like, it feels like a major league ballpark. I've been to a lot of different minor league ballparks. I've never been to one quite like that because it's brand new, because they put so much thought and effort into the construction and the detail, the service and the way everything's set up. There's not a bad seat in the house. It's really awesome. So get out there and check it out. And don't forget, every Tuesday throughout the entire baseball season, we do Hops Ticket Tuesday. And we give away a 4-pack of tickets so you can sit in the Rip City Radio row and get a chance to enjoy some baseball. And so we do that usually around 5 o'clock every Tuesday. So I'm just encouraging you to get out there and check it out. It was fun. And it was great to see Trav. You know, I see him all the time during the Blazers season, but once the season ends, you know, he's doing this and I'm doing that. And we don't get to see each other as much. But it was cool to be able to hook up and connect at the baseball game yesterday. Your telephone number here is 503-248-0620. I'll be with you up until 4:30 today, and then we'll kick it over to our World Cup coverage with the U.S. men's national team taking on Belgium. And if there's any soccer fans out there, look, I'm not going to pretend to be some type of, you know, soccer guru. I'm not. I'm a novice. But I do like watching anytime there's, you know, countries that are battling in sport, I'm always going to jump on the U.S. bandwagon. And the U.S. men's national team, this is the best one probably of my lifetime. But they've got a chance to do something special. And so tonight's game is going to be fun. But for you soccer fans out there, ones who really understand the game, how good of a chance does the U.S. men's national team have of advancing past Belgium? And how difficult is that matchup going to be? And if you have detail on Fowler and Balogun's having his red card rescinded, what does that mean? I know he's one of their best players, but how big of a deal is that in terms of determining the outcome of the game tonight. So you can jump on board 503-248-0620. If you got any thoughts on where the Blazers are at, you know, I'm a little surprised by the radio silence. I would have thought after the Morant trade went down that that was the setup for the next deal, but so far crickets. So what does that mean? And how are you assessing that? I know I'm trying to figure it out, only because I don't understand the fit with the way the roster is put together right now. And I just thought there would be another move, you know, coming, or one that would have already happened. And so what I'm trying to figure out is, you know, what's the ultimate plan here? Or was it just a case of, hey, we need to get off this Grant contract and we're going to be able to do it without attaching a pick and we're getting great value in return? And because that's the type of moves that Joe has been great at, is making a trade, not getting hosed, and getting, you know, great value in return. He's done that throughout his tenure as general manager of the Trailblazers. So I like to see that kind of stuff. So we wait, we hope, and we'll have to see what happens. Now, with Trey Murphy III, you know, according to various reports, it sounds like New Orleans has been seeking 4 first-round picks. And so I do think the Blazers have an opportunity. The most recent report said the Blazers are not knee-deep in the pursuit of Murphy at the time being. It doesn't mean they won't be, but my guess would be that the Blazers would have interest. But again, it's just a matter of that price tag coming down. So if it's not 4 first-round picks, can they make it happen for 2? And which combination of picks is it? The great thing about the Blazers and where they sit in the trade market with those Milwaukee Bucks picks that they have, those are high-valued picks. And so the Blazers have the flexibility and the power to be able to go out there and make something happen. You know, Trey Murphy III is someone that I would enjoy on this team because I think he'd be a fit. We talk about Ja Morant, you know, maybe not being a great fit based on his skill set. Doesn't mean he still can't, you know, be a great player, but I think for skill set, Trey Murphy III would be a near perfect fit because he's got length. He fits a position of need, but most importantly, he shoots the 3-ball at a high percentage. So someone that can really, you know, stretch the defense and be a dead-eye shooter, which is probably their biggest need. So I think if you look at the Blazers' needs right now, it's pretty obvious, right? They've got a whole gaggle of guards. They got plenty of guards. They're secure and set at the center position after re-signing Rob Will and getting some work done in free agency. The question is, what about forwards? Because they got rid of 2 of them in Chris Murray and Jeremy Grant. And the weird part is that they need a player like Jeremy Grant right now. But that's really what their pursuit should be, is wing players. Guys who can shoot, guys who can defend, because right now you've got 2 legit forwards in Tamani Kamara and Denny Avdia. Now, I know Kamara struggled with the shot in the series against the Spurs, but the great thing about Kamara, what I love most about him, is he's continuing to work hard, and I think he's got the potential to become a better offensive player. But defensively, he's legit. His competitive desire at the point of attack, like he wants that great challenge of taking on the other team's best offensive player. He'll engage on that end. He'll get after it defensively. He'll be aggressive. But he can also defend multiple spots on the floor. And in some cases, we've seen him defend the 5. So really, he is a positionless player because he can defend all 5 spots. I think the Godfather was talking to us about that. But that's exciting to me. But outside of Avdija and Kamara, where are the other forwards at? I don't put Sidy Sissoko in a real, I don't classify him as a big member of the squad because he was playing out of necessity last year. It doesn't mean I don't like Sissoko and the energy he brings to the floor, but they need something better than that. You know, Sissoko's a great story, but he's not as important to the team as someone like Kamara or Denny Avdija. You know, someone that's got more tools to work with. So that's where I'm at. But Trey Murphy III would be great. I think he's still got 3 years of team control with his current contract, which is reasonably priced. And he's only 26 years of age. He just turned 26. So he's young. He's got years of team control left on his contract. He can shoot the 3. He's got length and would probably be a good fit. But that price tag, if it is at 4 picks still, 4 first rounders, it's going to have to come down. Because Joe Cronin will execute a deal, but he's going to want to get that value. He's not going to take a net loss on a trade. That's just not how he operates. So there you have it. But I do like the addition of Triano. If you're just joining me, Jay Triano has joined the Trailblazer staff. He was here in Portland first 4 years of Dame's time, his tenure in Portland when he came into the NBA. and he and Mike Inouye have a great connection. They worked together in Toronto. And then when Triano took that coaching job, Inouye was his top assistant. And from what I've been told from Dwight and others, you know, one thing that Nori's really good at, even Jason Quick talked about this with us, his advanced scouting reports, the way he writes the reports, his detailed knowledge of different teams around the league, players, his understanding of the fundamentals, it's part of what really makes him great at coming up with different schemes, different plays, because he's a technician when it comes to those type of things. And that's what I'm excited about is in some of the areas where the Blazers may have been a little bit weak last year with their coaching situation, Nori's going to tighten things up. And I think that will really show up in maybe the postseason with you know, those detailed scouting reports, but also coming out of a timeout, late game situations, you know, drawing up a play to get the ball in bounds and get it to the right guy for the right shot. And I think the other thing we're going to see here is, you know, the Blazers are going to be a little more focused on who's going to get the majority of the shots. Like, every player will have a defined shot diet, right? Meaning you want your best shooters to be taking the majority of the shots. You know, City Sissoko should not be attempting as many threes as Dame, for example. Like, you want those numbers to be balanced out, and you want your best shooters to get the majority of the shots. And I think we're going to see some changes in detail with that. But, you know, Mike Inouye, the more I hear about him, the more excited I am. Now, I have talked to another individual, and this is something I've got over the last week from more than one person that I trust, someone that's really close to that situation in Memphis with the Grizzlies. And by all accounts, Ja Morant has gone through great lengths to get things together off the court. And the biggest thing that I've been told is he's changing the people that are in that inner circle that he rolls with, which I think could be helpful in terms of his decision-making and just putting himself in a better position to succeed off the floor. Because he went through that bad stretch a couple of years ago where he had multiple incidents, but from what I have been told, he is making better choices now, which should put him in a position to have success. All right, 503-248-0620 is your telephone number. U.S. and Belgium coming up at 5. Our coverage will start at 4:30. I hope you're enjoying your Monday afternoon. What a beautiful day it is outside. You got the Rip City Drive on your home of the Blazers, Rip City Radio 620.
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13: 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How did my father become the scheming mastermind? 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
0: Look up, look down, look around, look up, look down, look around. In the trees and on the ground, 'cause the ALB must be found.
1: Some signs of the ALB are dime-sized holes on tree trunks, a sawdust-like material called frass, and the beetle itself, with a long black body and white spots.
0: Look up, look down, look around, look up, look down, look around. In the trees and on the ground, 'cause the ALB must be found.
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All right, this song is Elite. Lessons in Love by Level 42. I would recommend when you have a free moment to watch a live version of this song and check out Mark King, the lead singer. I don't know how his hands move as fast as they do when he's on bass, but his work on this song is fabulous. 503-248-0620. I think I also shared the story that Level 42 was also playing when I was at Uncle Howard's house when I was younger, watching VH1, and he came in and said, Chad, we don't watch those type of programs in this house. I was like, well, it's a great song. Is your telephone number. I also noticed that I think Bill Maher's got an episode out, a brand new episode out. I haven't checked it yet, but Bo Derek is on Club Random. I'm going to have to watch that. Bo Derek is the reason that HBO got removed from our house because my brother and I were checking out the movie 10. And so that happened, but I'll have to check out that Club Random with Bill. Telephone number is 503-248-0620. You can jump on board. Whatever you want to talk about is fine by me. Enjoyed the weekend. I'm just loving the sunshine, getting a chance to play a lot of golf. And I love that. And having a chance to hang out and spend some time with family. So it's a lot of fun. And looking forward to the upcoming week. And we'll see how things shake out with the World Cup tonight. It'd be fun to see the U.S. men's national team get the win tonight in advance. I'm having fun watching the soccer discourse from people around the world. Because I'm not a huge soccer fan, so I'm still learning. But seeing people argue about this or about the red card or about Trump getting involved, like it's just total chaos right now. And I'm all for it. I want drama. I love drama. And we'll see how things shake out. But it should be a lot of fun. And I have a lot of friends that I know who were pulling for Mexico. And so they were devastated after that defeat yesterday. So there you have it. Outside of that, we're kind of in that dead period now. Beginning of July. So the Major League All-Star Game's coming up. And then we'll get into the second half of the baseball season. But we're not at football camps yet, but that's right around the corner. So we're a few weeks out away from football. No basketball going on. We got baseball season right before the All-Star Game. Fortunately, we got the World Cup right now, but we are in the traditional dead area of sport. Or at least it is out here in the Northwest. Now, if you're living in a different part of the country, you know, where you have a major sports town with like four teams, it's totally different because baseball's huge. Like in San Francisco or Los Angeles or New York, where they got multiple teams. Like, you're never out of a season. You know, baseball season spills into football season. You've got hockey, and then you got basketball, and it's just this constant cycle of sport, which is really nice. I think that's one of the things I enjoyed the most about, you know, living and working down in San Francisco is not that I had any personal connection with any of the teams. I did not. But just being in a position to always have a sport to be able to focus on and talk about, because it was a story, which was cool. And even with the NHL, with the San Jose Sharks. But baseball is huge. Football is always king. And then you had the Warriors come on who were strong as well. So you're always in season talking about something. That's why New York right now is fascinating. Knicks just won a championship. You got the Giants and, of course, the disaster, which is the Jets. The Mets are a mess. But you've got the hockey, you've got the football, baseball, basketball, all of it. And here in Portland, it's part of the reason why it's important that they get that deal done so we can keep the Moda Center, get the renovations done, and make sure the Blazers are here long term. You know, we need as many sports as possible. And I'm just hoping, especially out there being in Hillsboro yesterday, like, can you imagine how dope it would be to have a baseball stadium in downtown Portland, you know, sitting there close to the water and you're rolling up to a baseball game? Or maybe you're going to catch a series in Portland during the summertime with the weather the way it is out here. Like, sign me up for that. Like, I want as much sports as possible. And I definitely think this area could support a baseball team. So we live and we hope, and we'll see how things shake out. But I don't really have any real answer. You know, a lot of people are asking me now, like, what's the Blazers' plan? Are they done? What's the next move? You know, I'm not sure because we're getting mixed signals right now. I just look at the roster on paper. If it doesn't make sense to any of us with five guards and Denny Avdia, then I would imagine the Blazers are well aware that
maybe they need to bring a little bit more balance to the roster. So I'm just going to continue to think and believe that there's got to be another move coming because they have to balance out the roster. So there you have it. And we just don't know when. It could happen today, or it's something that could come later in the summer as we get closer to a brand new season. But on paper, it just doesn't make sense. And they got great value in that deal for Morant. Great value. I mean, on the trade ledger, Joe Crona won that trade. Unloaded the contract, got, you know, potentially high value return in Ja Morant, potentially. Yeah, it could go sideways as well, but, you know, there's definitely a lot of upside there. But the fit on the roster doesn't make a whole heck of a lot of sense. And I've asked multiple people, hey, do you think they're going to start Dame and Ja? If the roster stays as is, yeah, I think they'll start Dame and Ja. That's crazy to me. I don't see how that works. Even more important that you have rim protection if those two guys are going to be your backcourt. So we shall see. But Trey Murphy III is out there. I mean, by the reporting and by the indications, it looks like at some point the Pelicans will look to move him. But what a valuable piece he is. I don't know if he's an all-star or not, but I know he's a perfect fit for the Blazers. Like, so you have Ja, wouldn't appear to be a great fit. And you look at someone like Murphy with his skill set, it's like, yeah, give me some of that. DeMar DeRozan, someone just reached out to me and wanted to know if I'd want him on the roster. I don't think so. I like DeMar DeRozan and I respect his game. He's terrific in the mid-range, but I just don't think he's a fit based on what the Blazers have. He's a guy that would need his shots and his touches. I just don't think that's a terrific fit. A decent shooter, but not an elite shooter. But Murphy would be a better fit, but obviously going to come at a much higher cost. You can probably get DeRozan at a pretty good price right now as a free agent. But for the Blazers to get someone like Murphy, it's going to have to take the negotiating from Cronin because they're going to want multiple picks in return. And the question is, what players do you send out? What picks? How valuable are the picks? And how many do you want to unload for a player like Murphy? Could you get it done for two of the picks? If so, if it gets down to that type of price tag, then it's simply something you've got to investigate. Because of his youth at 26 years of age, he would fit the majority of the core young pieces for the Blazers, but would, you know, really fit a massive need of shooting. And that's what we saw throughout the postseason. You know, the teams that had great success, you got to have guys that can knock down open shots. And the Blazers in the Spurs series did not have enough guys knocking down the open looks. And then that's why they talked about the need for shooting, elite shooting, after that series was over. Because they recognized that, hey, we're a little bit lacking in this area. So there you have it. But no, I don't know when that next move is going to go down. And so we wait. You know, Dave Decker came on last week, and a lot of people did not like his tone, but I asked him about the idea that, hey, this move for Morant right after the deal went down, the thinking is they're going to make a play now after a Jaylen Brown or a Trey Murphy. And he's like, I just don't know if they have enough to be able to make that happen now. So we'll see. All right, 503-248-0620. I'll be with you until 4:30 today, and then we're going to kick it over to our coverage of the World Cup with the U.S. and Belgium facing off at 5 o'clock, coverage at 4:30. You got the Rip City Drive on your home of the Blazers, Rip City Radio 620.

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5: Hey, what's going on, my friends? It's now 4 o'clock. FIFA has denied Belgium's appeal, meaning Valorant Balogun is going to be available today after having his red card rescinded over the weekend. President Trump today said he called President Infantino of FIFA and asked for a review of Balogun's red card. You can hear Belgium and the U.S. men's national team live on Rip City Radio 620, your home of the World Cup. Our coverage starts at 4:30 and the game starts at 5. Spain defeated Portugal by a final of 1-0. And the next game up is the U.S. and Belgium. From the NBA, Jay Triano has been added to the Trailblazer staff as an assistant. He worked with Mike Anori in Toronto, and Triano was an assistant under Terry Stotts here in Portland during Dame's first 4 years in the NBA. Rui Hachimura is staying put in L.A., but he's switching teams, gets a two-year deal worth $28 million with the Clippers, and the Kings have cut DeMar DeRozan.
4: 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The Portland Trailblazers live here. 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

0: in the gorge. I have a friend who's a big windsurfer. Never done that before in my life, but he goes down there all the time, Hood River. He said it's been fabulous lately. I think that's, is that the wind sailing capital in the country? I think it is. But he goes down there all the time. So, like, I like to play golf, and I'll seek that out. But he, any free moment he's got, he'll go out and hit Hood River to be able to, you know, do some windsurfing. I've seen him out there before where, you know, where you're driving by on 84, and you can see it's crowded out there. A lot of people go out there and do the windsurfing. I've never done it, but it looks like fun. 503-248-0620 is your telephone number. Just other little basic news of things that are going on right now through the NBA. A couple of different things that you need to know about. So it appears that the asking price right now is somewhere between 3 and 4 first-round picks to be able to get Trey Murphy III from New Orleans. But it does look like they're going to trade him at some point. We're still trying to see where LeBron is going to end up. You know, he's going to leave LA and go to a different team. The question is where. And it's interesting because ESPN's putting out this, once again, this headline on this story from Ramona Shelburne, why LeBron broke up with the Lakers first and the writing was on the wall. So again, it's funny that this narrative is being pushed about LeBron breaking up with the Lakers. But the reality is that the Lakers were not going to re-sign him. And that's because once they got Luka, the future and the direction of the franchise changed significantly. And they knew that they weren't going to be able to bring LeBron back based on the salary cap. And they're going to have to utilize their resources elsewhere to build the proper team around Luka. Now, they overpaid for Walker Kessler, but you know they're building the team in a different image now because they got Luka Doncic. But the Lakers being smart, they're allowing LeBron to, you know, share his narrative on the situation. So, of course, he's going to paint it as, hey, they weren't doing the things I wanted, so I'm going to walk away. But that's not the case. They weren't going to bring him back regardless. DeMar DeRozan, weighed by the Kings, they're looking to save some salary cap dollars, so they did. And they pushed DeRozan out. He's a free agent and can sign with any team. And I just don't think he's a fit for what the Blazers need right now. I've had a lot of people ask me about that. So we'll see, how things shake out. 503-248-0620 is your telephone number. You can jump on board. I'll be with you all the way up until 4:30, and then we'll kick it over to our World Cup coverage with Belgium and the U.S. men's national team. That game will kick off at 5 o'clock. And in the game earlier that we just saw go final, once again, that phone number, 503-248-0620. It was Spain over Portugal by a final of 1-0. And 5 o'clock start for U.S. and Belgium. All right, jump on board if you want. 503-248-0620. You got the Rip City Drive.
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14: How many bridges I got to cross?
15: Michael Schacker is just giving me some terrific information. We are exactly 1 month away from the start of the NFL preseason. I can't believe football season is here again. It's awesome. Can't wait. And once the camps open up and the preseason action gets underway, it goes by fast. And then before you know it, the start of football season, and we're all happy once again. 503-248-0620 is your telephone number. The one thing that's been great about the World Cup, or at least one of the side stories that I've enjoyed watching, is just overall how great we've done at being a host of the World Cup. And there's been a lot of people who have traveled from all over the world to come here to be able to watch different, you know, World Cup games, to see their country play. And just seeing the reports and the different documenting on social media of these people who have come from different countries to visit the United States of America to watch World Cup, and just how impressed they are. Blown away by the people, by the country. A lot of people have been impressed by the food and the portion sizes. And say, you don't become the fattest country in the world for nothing, man. We do food the right way here. But just seeing their reaction to the country and the people. And that's one thing you always got to remember, too. We watch a lot of television or see a lot of news. There's a lot of good people out there. And you come across them, you know, different walks of life. But you cross their paths usually every day, which is cool. And I enjoy that. It's one of the reasons why I love being out at the golf course. I go out by myself often, but get paired up with and meet a lot of good people, which is really cool. Your telephone number here if you want to jump on board at the Rip City Drive is 503-248-0620. I want to give you a little background on Trey Murphy and what's being reported right now. And this is coming from Michael Scotto, who is with Hoops Hype. And this is the latest detailing he's got on where we're at with Trey Murphy now that the Jaylen Brown domino has fallen and he's going to be with the Philadelphia 76ers. Scotto writes that following the blockbuster Jaylen Brown trade, there are those within league circles wondering if New Orleans Pelicans forward Trey Murphy III is going to be the next big trade domino to fall. Before this past trade deadline, the Golden State Warriors, Detroit Pistons, Atlanta Hawks, Indiana Pacers, the Portland Trail Blazers, San Antonio Spurs, and Los Angeles Lakers called to express interest in trading for Murphy, which was previously reported by Hoops Hype. Some teams, according to Scotto, have faded from the Murphy trade conversation. Indiana got Ivaka Zubac before the trade deadline. Portland acquired Ja Morant. San Antonio went to the NBA Finals and has since agreed to deals with Harrison Barnes and Tobias Harris. The Lakers just made a flurry of offseason maneuvers. Teams that are in the mix for Murphy to varying degrees now are the Celtics, Pistons, Warriors, Clippers, and Hawks. The Celtics have monitored Murphy's trade market, and following the Brown trade for Paul George, two first-round picks and two second-round picks, they have gained extra draft capital that New Orleans has desired in any trade talks. The Pistons, according to Scotto, have consistently circled the wagon on Murphy in trade talks, but felt the price was too high, with the asking price dropping from the equivalent of four to three first-round picks in any Murphy trade talks recently. Will Detroit have more of an appetite to make a big trade following the loss of Tobias Harris in free agency? Scotto continues, Golden State's interest in Murphy is to be determined with a LeBron James free agent pursuit in the air. The Clippers traded Kawhi Leonard and have more draft picks to pursue the 26-year-old Murphy, who'd fit the timeline of their current young core. Atlanta has monitored the trade market for Murphy and other available players. The Hawks have several future first-round picks and tradable contracts to dangle. After Brown and Leonard fetched two first-round picks in trades, some NBA executives believe that should be the ceiling for a Murphy trade. Others argue his valuable contract with 3 years and $87 million remaining of team control could help New Orleans net a third first-round pick. So, according to Scotto, the Blazers, because of their acquisition of Morant, have cooled in the pursuit of Trey Murphy III. But what I think could be going on here is that, like I mentioned before, you know, Joe Cronin has made his name in the trade market by making sure that he wins the ledger, that he gets value in return. And so he's not going to give up four first-round picks or some absurd asking price. But if that number drops to two and you've got some players to dangle and you've got two valuable first-round picks and the Blazers' picks, the ones that they have, are as valuable of any, trade compensation in the NBA with picks, it could put the Blazers back in play. And we've seen Cronin make moves later in the summer before too. So even though the current reporting shows other teams in hotter pursuit of Murphy, it doesn't mean that the Blazers can't get back in the mix for that. But if you talk about fit, I would think Murphy would, well, I think it'd be great here. I love 3 years of team control, much like Jaylen Brown. You know, having that team control is critical. So you don't have to worry about doing anything with him right away when you sign him. You're going to have him for a time period. A guy can shoot the three. He can defend. And he just turned 26 years of age. Like, that's perfect. But he should not be a four first-round pick type of player. And I do not think when he's dealt that they're going to get four first-round picks. I just don't think that's going to happen. But teams initially are going to, you know, it's negotiation. They're going to come out, we want four first-round picks. And then they're going to realize that that's not happening. And then you start to change your thinking and the negotiations continue. So maybe that's a spot where when the price comes down or as New Orleans gets a better feel for the market for Murphy, that's where Joe Cronin can re-enter those discussions and make a play because they've got the tools to be able to get that deal done. And like I said, I don't know what the end game here is. I just know that just a jaw trade doesn't make a lot of sense because of fit. I mean, it doesn't. But what are they going to do? Like, if they come back, like people are asking me now, and I'm sure you've thought about this yourself, are they going to come to camp with the roster they have right now? Like, how exactly is that going to work? So we know that Dame is going to start. There's no way Dame is not starting. So Dame will start. Who do you put next to him? Seriously, who do you start next to him? Because you have Dame, you have Holiday, Scoot, Shaden, and Ja. So you got five guards, and you got Denny Abdi, who's a primary facilitator. So we know that Klingon will start at center. Denny and Tamani will start at the forward spots. That's three. You've got two guard positions. Dame's going to start. For sure. So we know four of the five starters. It's Dame, Denny, Timani, and Klingon. Well, who gets the fifth spot? Now, for me, of the guys who are available, of those other four, I would put Jrue Holiday in the starting lineup with Dame for a couple of reasons. One, Jrue Holiday has proven to be effective playing on or off ball. So I think he would blend well with that group. Also, I like Jrue Holiday's defensive capabilities and helping to be able to protect Dame in the backcourt with his defense. And when you combine Jrue with Tamani, with Denny, and with Klingon, that's a much better defensive lineup. Now, one thing with Denny, let's say that because you have this abundance of guards now, and including Ja Morant, maybe Denny won't have to handle the rock quite as much as we saw down the stretch last year, and he got exhausted and fatigued with the basketball. That should help Denny's output on the defensive end, I would think. So I would go Jrue and Dame together in the starting lineup, and then I would have Ja Morant, Scoot, and Shaden available to come off the bench. Ja Morant as a starter with Dame doesn't make a lot of sense because neither one of those guys is a good defender. So they would get destroyed. That first layer of defense would get ripped up pretty bad. And then you're going to put Klingon in a compromised spot. So I don't like that. I like Jrue because he's a good defender, but he can also play off ball. And then that provides you with a good 1-2 punch off the bench, being able to go to guys like Scoot and Shaden. So that's where I would go. But the other reason why the five guard thing doesn't make a lot of sense is, yeah, I know that Dame and John Jrue are going to play because, you know, they're vets. They make big money. Like, I get that. But the Blazers drafted Scoot and Shaden in the top 10. So you're going to have to get regular minutes for those guys so they can continue to develop. Well, one of the most important things, assuming the roster, or assuming that Scoot and Shaden are on the roster to begin the year, let's say that neither one of those guys has given up in a deal leading up to the season. Now, one of the most important things you're going to have to do is, you know, get those guys on the floor and let them play so they can continue to collect data to know exactly what they got. You know, I can make a pretty good argument. Like, I was talking to some guys a few days ago, and one of the guys I was talking to was, he's convinced that Scoot is not going to work, like not the answer. And my response to that is like, how do you know? And we just need a larger sample from both players. And unfortunately for them, injuries have derailed, you know, parts of their early career. You need to get a look, a longer look at both those guys. so that you know what you have, and then that can help you in terms of determining how you want to put the team together moving forward. So there you have it. That's where I'm at. 503-248-0620. The other big thing, I continue to get asked about the arena situation, and my position remains the same. I think they'll get a deal done, and as a result, they'll get the extended long-term lease with the Blazers, and that will take care of that. I think that the council, everyone's going to come to terms and get a new deal done. That's what I think. So I'm not too concerned. And once that lease is signed, then we can all just take a big breath. And then more importantly, get rolling with the renovations to get things ready for the Trailblazers. It'll be a better experience for all of us when we go to games. And then you'll be set up and ready to roll with the women's Final Four. But I do think a deal is going to get done. And I know that there are a lot of people who are concerned right now, but I still think it will get done. And just keep this in mind, like, you know, for the city, because they own the building, like, it's much better to get the deal done now and have a viable tenant in that building, because let's say the Blazers move elsewhere, like, the city's still going to have to deal with the arena renovations. It's much better for them to do that when they got a viable tenant in there than to not. And so I think in the end, with all the politics and the discussion and, you know, what everyone's saying about the deal, I think it's going to get done. And for Tom Dundon, I think his only fault, you know, through these negotiations is that he's unfiltered. He just says what's on his mind, and he's really not too concerned about what people think. So he's not playing a political game here. He's just coming out and being very blunt about what he's looking for, what he wants to accomplish, what he will do and what he won't do. And, you know, some people are a little more finesse when it comes to communicating those things in public, but Dundon's just like, no, this is the way I see it. This is what we want to get done. This is why it's important. And then you move on. But I do think a deal is going to get done. But I get people asking about it all the time. And I know there are some who would disagree, but it's already been signed off. The mayor's on board, the governor's on board, and I think the council is going to be on board as well. And then once they get that approved, they'll get that new lease signed, and we can move forward. And that's a good thing, because once that's done and they can move forward with that, it just gives more time and more energy for Dundon to continue to focus on shaping the team. But for the Blazers, you know, we'll see where things, you know, carry on. You know, but I'm hopeful, like, Trey Murphy III would be a great target. If that's someone you can get in here at, you know, with good value, with his ability and what you want to see there, I think it'd be a great fit because of his shooting ability and a guy that's got length and can create some disruption on defense. Love those type of players. You know, it's one of the reasons why I like, you know, the young pieces on this Blazer roster. You know, Tamani Kamara, tenacious defender. Denny Avdia is a guy that can play on both ends of the floor. You know, multi-talented. And Donovan Clingan, limitations to his game because of his lack of foot speed and his size, but a terrific rebounder, dominant offensive rebounder, a good shot blocker, and someone that provides a consistent presence there defending the rim, which is nice. So we shall see. But that's where we're at. So we'll wait, we'll see, and, you know, I know, you know, the Blazers, again, I just look at it very simply. I look at the roster, I look at the pieces. There needs to be some type of consolidating of the guards, and they have to address the need for a wing, and in particular, a guy who can shoot. That's the other thing about the Ja deal. Great value, but the fit doesn't look right, and part of that's because he's not a dead-eye shooter. He's not someone that's going to help them in their biggest area of need, which is finding guys who can knock down open threes. And we saw that through the postseason with the teams that had the most success. They had guys who were, you know, knocking down shots. The Knicks had multiple guys who were knocking down shots. 503-248-0620 is your telephone number. We will have a Hops ticket Tuesday tomorrow. Another four-pack that we'll give away for the Rip City Radio Row. We'll do that tomorrow. And I'm going to have more details on Pup City, which is coming up. It's a walk I've done it the last few years, and it's coming up here in the near future, but it's an opportunity to gather down at the Rose Quarter next to Moda Center, and they've got a little short trek set up where you can take your dogs on a walk. And I like doing that. Shots likes it, and he walks with purpose, but the entire thing is set up for your dogs and for your pets, and I have some different vendors down there, but it's a pretty good time. And it's a perfect size walk for Shots because he's He's got the little legs, so, you know, he burns a lot of energy. So he's good for short bursts, but he's not like a long distance guy. So I think the walk is perfect for him. But he also likes the journey too, just being in the car and getting a chance to go somewhere different. I think he has a lot of fun doing that. So Pup City's coming up, and we'll dive into that, and I'll get you some more details on that this week. Also, Hairfest is coming up in Cambie in the near future. We're going to dive in and talk about that coming up on the show this week, which is going to be fun. But I think Shacker's a big fan of Hairfest. Jason Feldman's going to come in. We'll talk more music. You're down with the tribute bands, aren't you?
3: Yeah. I mean, I've seen many cover bands, but honestly, I've never made it to Hairfest because it's always during the Hillsborough Hop season. But there's select bands I would like to go there and see.
15: Do you have any concerts lined up for the rest of summer?
3: The one I've been eyeballing is Weird Al on Labor Day down at the State Fair.
15: He's going to be at the State Fair?
3: Yeah, early show on Labor Day.
15: I got tickets for a couple of friends of mine who went out and saw him. I think he was at Edgefield last year. He said it was awesome.
3: Yeah, Twisted Sister is also going to be at the State Fair. Sebastian Bach filling in for Dee Snider.
15: Oh, Sebastian Bach.
3: Yeah, Dee Snider can't tour right now.
15: Interesting. Who else is going to be down there at the State Fair? They get some good acts once in a while.
3: I can't remember, but I think Vanilla Ice is playing at the Clark County Fair.
15: Vanilla Ice at the Clark County Fair?
3: I love the 90s tour. I think Sir Mix-a-Lot's involved.
15: He's a good interview. He's like a builder. He's done really well for himself.
3: Yeah, I missed his reality show. I wish it was still around where he was renovating houses.
15: Yeah. Yeah, I've watched some of that. He's really good. Did you enjoy it?
3: Yeah, and I liked how he would just use the equipment. He was very comfortable with the construction equipment.
15: Yeah, he's really good at it. But no, he's done really well. Like, he had a plan, and he used the music in his career as a way to kind of launch his other businesses in real estate and stuff like that. But the home renovations is pretty cool. I admire any guy that can, you know, do stuff with his hands like that, because I'm such a loser in that category. Can you build stuff?
3: Well, I just know people who can build stuff. I'm glad to be friends with them.
15: It's great. You got to have those friends.
3: Yeah, and usually you can pay them off in Coors Light.
15: That's right, Coors Light, or maybe have Brenda make them a nice meal.
3: Yeah.
15: Or a dessert.
3: That's been done.
15: Yeah. That's good. I can't build anything. I hate that. Like, my dad right now is redoing his deck, and he just knows how to do it. I'm just like, how in the world does he know how to do that? Ripping boards up, placing down new boards, cutting them up to size. And then when he's done with that, he's going to, you know, repaint and everything. But he makes it look easy. I just don't have any of those skills.
3: I love the deconstruction part of construction, but the putting something together, you need to be perfect at your work if you're going to do it.
15: Yeah, the deconstruction, I'm good at that. I can rip anything down.
3: Yeah, give me a crowbar. I can pull something apart.
15: That's why I love going to the dump and just throwing stuff out of the back of your truck and watching it smash into the ground. And you get to drive away without worrying about it.
3: That deck stuff, you have to be careful, because then you get inspected, you have to have it perfect, or you have to redo it.
15: This is a great song here. This is Ventura Highway from America. I'm going to see them on September 18th. That's the next concert that I know I will be at. And I've seen them twice, once in 96 at the Clark County Fair. And I saw them in 2019 down in Laughlin, Nevada. And they were great both times. That's a big separation, 23 years between shows. And they're not dumb. They just come out and they're like, hope you enjoy the Greatest Hits album, because you're going to get all of it right now. And when I hear that at the beginning of a show, I'm like, good. They got this stuff figured out.
3: They're not busting out a new song from their new album?
15: No. And they had the chance to work with George Martin, the longtime, you know, like, producer of the Beatles. And they've worked with him too. But yeah, America's great. All right, 503-248-0620. Hope you're enjoying your Monday. You got the Rip City Drive with Chad doing.

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0: All right, Quang Rap just hit me up and said, Chad, I'm listening in right now, and I agree with the lineup. I also expect a big of small ball, however the roster shakes out, to be played with Drew, Denny, and two at the 3, 4, and 5, for better or worse. I mean, obviously, if the lineup doesn't change much, we will see some small ball combinations. But with Tamani being able to play all five spots at times, and of course with, you know, Rob Will and his versatility with Donovan Klingon, they've got the ability to go small at times. I mean, depending on matchups, like, you could go small with those guys and think about the athleticism and speed at which you could play with. You could play fast. I know a lot of people are focused on all the other guys, but I got to be honest with you, I'm excited to see Scoot Henderson continue to develop. I mean, don't lose sight of the fact that he had a great finish to last season. I mean, he really played well down the stretch. He was big in the playing game. He played well the first couple of games of the series against San Antonio. And I know a lot of people point to the struggles that he had, you know, later in that series, especially in games 4 and 5. But he really showcased what he's capable of. And I just think for a young player like that, he needs more reps so he can continue to develop that confidence. But most importantly for him, just being healthy. But, man, when he's engaged defensively, physical, and he's now getting to the point where he's so quick with that first step, like, no defender can stay in front of him. I mean, he can just break you down, which is really, really fun to watch. Another question from Sean. He goes, if Portland were to trade for Murphy, does he start over Tamani? Yeah, I have no idea. I would probably put him out there in the starting lineup. I would start him over Tamani because that puts another guy on the floor who can really space. And then Tamani could be an effective energy guy defense, you know, off the bench. And of course, Tamani's going to get a lot of minutes late in games, regardless of whether he's a starter or not. But yeah, I would go Murphy because of the shooting ability, having another guy on the floor who can space and knock down shots. All right, let's go out to the phones. Eddie in Vancouver wants to talk a little World Cup. I'm in on that. Eddie, what's up, buddy? What's on your mind?
1: Chad, man, how are you doing, my friend?
0: Very well. Did you have a nice 4th of July?
1: It was nice, Chad, and I'm glad you brought that up because I forgot. I was like, yeah, I was on board with your stand last week about, you know, it's money and, you know, it's money. First off, I want to say this. I heard myself on the radio the last time I called, and one of the things that bugged me about Chauncey Billups, like, his first years on his interviews, you know, I was like, you know, and I was going to call him. I was like, if he stops saying, you know, because I don't know. But anyway, I heard myself, you know, so I'm going to try to get away from that. That's but anyway, okay. Last week you were talking about the 4th of July and spending money and fireworks. I didn't plan on buying fireworks, but I have a 15-year-old and a 17-year-old. So I ended up getting fireworks, plus the grandkids were here. And so we went to found a parking lot that we've been going for the last 4 years. But this time we took the dogs. And my poor dog, Daffy, was so, like, just traumatized. And I felt like, I'm always catering to her when the fireworks come. It's okay. She knows that I got her back. But when she seen me actually popping fireworks, she was like, oh, my God, you traitor. You know what I mean? You're one of those. Huh. But to the World Cup, though, Chad, thank God we have some soccer, you know. Thank God we got soccer to watch this summer and good soccer. I'm becoming a fan, you know, because the World Cup, I don't really know the rules, but, you know, we'll learn real fast, you know what I mean? But, you know, I was watching, I called in this time last summer. Shiger said a month of football to a preseason. It's like the dog days of summer coming up. You know, we're watching, you know, roof ball. There's things that gets me in trouble at home because I'm so bored. My wife is like, you'll watch anything. She got me watching USA and Australia. You'll watch anything. And I'm just, you know, I'm so over that. I just don't understand, bro.
0: No, it's okay, man.
1: I understand.
0: I'm still learning, too, so don't worry about it, Eddie. I always love it when you call in. And I would not air check that latest phone call either because Shacker and I caught you saying you know multiple times.
2: I was worried he got cut off because he said you know too many times.
0: It's hard, Eddie. Like, it's a challenge. Like, we all have our crutch words that we go to. I would say one of the hardest things to do in this business is to sit down when your boss wants to do an air check. And you're listening back to your voice and you're hearing what you said about this or how you broke down this topic or how you set up this topic, and your boss is asking you why you did it this way or how he wants you to do it, it's painful. Very painful. So I respect you listening back to your previous call and acknowledging that you want to tighten things up a little bit. That's nothing but respect to you, my friend. 503-248-0620 is your telephone number. And I'm the same way with soccer. I don't have a grasp, you know, a firm grasp on the rules, but I'm starting to understand. And the more you watch or engage with a particular sport, the more you start to understand things and see how it goes down. But when it comes to Team USA in any competition, I enjoy watching Team USA. And in this case, it's the U.S. men's national team. So I'm going to watch and I'm going to pull for them tonight. I want them to advance. I like the idea of the men's U.S. national team upsetting teams in the World Cup because you know that's going to upset other countries around the world. Like, I like that. I'm a nationalist. I love Team USA, so I want to see them do well. But it is fun to watch and engage in another sport. But same thing with hockey. As I started to understand the rules and grasp what was going on, it helped me enjoy the game even more. 503-248-0620 is your telephone number. Well, it's beautiful outside. Hope you're enjoying your Monday. I'll be with you all the way up until 4:30, and then we're going to kick it over to our World Cup coverage on your home of the World Cup, Rip City Radio 620 with Team USA and Belgium. But if you want to jump on board, I'd love to hear your voice. Whatever you want to discuss is fine by me. You got thoughts on Trey Murphy III? And like, how do you assess the situation in your mind when you see the Blazers make that move for Ja and yet there's been no follow-up trade? Like, what are you thinking? And we are 1 month away from the start of the NFL preseason. The Panthers and Cardinals. That's when you know you're hard up for football, is when you'll watch the Panthers and Cardinals in preseason. The Cardinals and Panthers will be bad enough in the regular season, but in the Hall of Fame game, yikers. 503-248-0620, you got the Rip City Drive.

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17: In 2005, investigators in Palm Beach, Florida, began uncovering a dark secret.
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17: 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That man was Jeffrey Epstein, and he had set up a system designed to bring him underage girls. 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Epstein would become one of the world's most infamous predators, a man who could have faced decades in prison but served just 13 months in his own wing of a county jail.
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17: 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Truth and Lies, Jeffrey Epstein.
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10: All right, it's 5 o'clock. It's 4 o'clock. I started an hour early and I've been off on the clock all day. It's now 4 o'clock. What's going on, my friends? Hope you're enjoying your Monday afternoon. FIFA has denied Belgium's appeal, and that means that Balogun is going to be available. After having his red card rescinded over the weekend, President Trump said today that he made a call to President Infantino of FIFA and asked for a review of the red card. You can hear Belgium and the U.S. men's national team live here on Rip City Radio 620, your home for the World Cup. Coverage starts at 4:30 in the game at 5 o'clock. Jay Triano has been added to the Trailblazer staff as an assistant. He worked with Mike Anori in Toronto, and Triano was an assistant under Terry Stotts during Dame's first 4 years in the NBA. And Rui Hachimura staying put in LA, but he's going to switch teams and has agreed to a 2-year deal with the Clippers. Spain over Portugal in World Cup action, 1-0.
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All right, telephone number 503-248-0620. There's a huge march right now to Lumen Field. Well, maybe I'm the f***ing America. Thank goodness that was beeped. That spooked me just a little bit. Eddie in Vancouver had, you know, referenced the 4th of July. I talked about it last week where I grew up as a youngster. When you're a young boy, like 7 or 8 years old, the idea of fire and explosives is amazing. The fact that my parents and grandparents were willing to buy loads of fireworks, firecrackers, M80s, bottle rockets, all the fun stuff, and hand me a bag full of it and just say, go have fun and don't shoot anything at your brother. It just blew me away. Of course, I lived in the country. And when I mean the country, I mean I was out in the country. Like there weren't homes around, right? Well, as I got older, you start to look at those type of things. You're like, dude, fireworks is kind of a waste of money. It's like lighting, you know, $10 bills on fire. And then you get pets and you love your pets. And for me, my dog and Puppy Shots hates the fireworks. It scares the daylights out of them. So you get older and you're like, you know what? Fireworks are dumb. They make a mess. It puts people at risk. It could burn down your home. You could hurt yourself. There's all sorts of bad things. And it's expensive and a waste of money. It's funny how things change with time and perspective. But my daughter was like, hey, Dad, do you think we can go get some fireworks? And I was like, yeah, we can do that. I didn't want to be like the old fuddy-duddy. It's like, no, we don't need to do that, honey. Let's go do something else. Nope. Went down and spent a few bucks, got some fireworks, and she had fun. So, yeah, as you get older, you start to look through things through a different lens, but I did not want to be a fuddy-duddy with her, so we got some fireworks and she had fun. We did not go up to exit 88B. And that's the only place I know where you can get the Indian fireworks, which means you can get whatever you want because they play by their own rules. And that area up there in Chehalis, right off the freeway exit 88B, they've got like a firework mall. We did not go up there. Thought about it, get some firecrackers and stuff, but it was too much of a drive before I'd even thought about it. So we did not go up there. But I don't know where else nearby where you can get the Indian fireworks. And before, like when I went up there before in 93, it was just like one stand. That's it. But now it's like an entire parking lot filled with all these different stands. So it's a big business for them now, which is cool. But they had everything. There was like one big dude like standing in the corner saying, you got anything else? And he took me back to this back room where they had like M1000s. It basically just like sticks of dynamite. And I was like, that's really cool, but I don't think I need that. So I stuck with the firecrackers and stuff. And then me and my buddy Jason promptly got in trouble in the summer of 93 at Vancouver Lake for using illegal fireworks, firing off firecrackers. We got hit by a biker cop. And that was infuriating. It's like, how did you get, you got caught by a biker cop, you loser? I did though. Fortunately for me, I was not 18 yet because my birthday wasn't until August. My buddy Jason was 18, so he had to pay a bigger fine and had to go through more red tape. I just had to go through a diversion program. My fine was $25. And it also meant that because I got in trouble before the age of 18, that Arlen, the guy who was down there at the Vancouver, at the courthouse, the Clark County Courthouse, he did not shred my file from my MIP for utilizing marijuana at the age of 15 on school grounds, that he did not destroy my file. So it stayed on file for a while. But I did. I got in trouble using fireworks that my Nana purchased for me. Thankfully, I think Jason's fine was like $500. Mine was 25. He was really mad at me for that. But he was of age. But yeah, biker cop got us. That's unfortunate. But we did. We had fun. Kaylee had a good time. And that's really what it's all about. She had a good time. She got to spend some time with her boyfriend before that. And I thought the weather was perfect. And I really had a good time up there at Wildwood. Beautiful day for that four-man scramble we played in. And, you know, good time. And good people, too. I ran into a lot of people I know up there. But that's a beautiful golf course. It's the first time, I don't use golf carts. I like to walk courses. But, of course, in a tournament like that, you use a cart. And it's amazing how much more energy I had after the round. Because when you walk Wildwood, usually when you get from 15 up to 16, it's like a 90-degree angle. And so that's deep in the round. And by the time I get up there, my hips and my back, I'm just gassed. But I was refreshed, you know, riding in the golf cart. I didn't have to expend extra energy. That was kind of a new experience for me.
So that worked out pretty well. And that's the area right there, the walk from 15 up to 16, where my buddy Josh had his heart attack. And I think he said this October, it's going to be 6 years, I think, since the heart attack. And he's doing fine. He just got back from a mission trip. He went to Cambodia. I just talked to him yesterday. He's back. I think I might meet up with him tomorrow evening to get something to eat and be able to talk about his trip. But yeah, he went to Cambodia and just got back. So he's doing really well now. But I told all my buddies I played with on Saturday, gave him the story about Josh carrying his own clubs, walking up to a 16, had the heart attack. He did not fall over and pass out, but he had to call an ambulance after the round. And it was fortunate that it took place because they were able to find the blockage and get him taken care of, or eventually it would have killed him. But yeah, so he feels like it's a second lease on life. But yeah, that is a walk. That course is brutal. Some of the other courses, Forest Hills has got a few hills, so it's a bit of a walk. Heron Lakes, not so much, a little bit flatter, but there are some hillier areas there. And then tomorrow, I'm excited about tomorrow. Each summer, I do a playing lesson with my coach, Nick Warren, from Golf Tech. And so I think we're going out to the reserve. And the playing lesson of all the things I do with Nick is probably my favorite, because we play 9 holes, and then he doesn't play. He'll do a couple of shots just for teaching purposes, but he carries around his iPad and just gets video. And then he puts together after the round, he puts together the video and the lesson, and we go over the different things on the course. But it's really cool because, it's one thing to be inside on a mat in front of the launch simulator. But when you're out there on the course, when you have uneven lies or you get into these different situations that you encounter on the course, having your coach there to walk through those different situations with you, it's freaking awesome. Like, I love that aspect of it. How to read greens, what to think about, how to process the game mentally, different ideas for different shots that come up during the course of the round. Like, that is, the playing lesson is probably my favorite. So I'm going to do that tomorrow. And I don't know which side, but it's going to be out the reserve. And so we do that every year. Love the playing lesson. It's just nice to be able to be there with the coach and just walk through all of those different details. And the reserve is one of those courses too. Every time I play it, I love it. Playing a few tournaments out there. I play with my buddies out there, but that's a good course. Beautiful. It's on the other end of town from where I'm at, but very nice. 503-248-0620 is your telephone number. You can jump on board. You can reach out. Really, the latest is we know that the U.S. men's national team is going to be at full strength tonight, which is going to be great. That game's going to kick off at 5. Coverage here on Rip City Radio will start at 4:30. Also nice that Balogun's going to be available tonight. Red card rescinded over the weekend. And according to

course of the season, even though Mike Gnori's been around forever and he's got some experience as a head coach filling in for Chris Finch, all those details that you wouldn't be familiar with because you haven't been a head coach, that's where a guy like Coach Triano can really help out. Just on the details, be prepared for this. You know, this is something you're going to have to deal with. Think about this. You know, as, you know, Gnori kind of grows into this role. But the way I envision Mike Gnori is like, I think he's going to do a good job. And I think as each passing day goes by during the course of the season, he'll get more confident and more comfortable in the role. And then once he really gets a handle on all the little things that you got to learn how to deal with as a head coach, then I think he'll really start to take off in that preparation mode with his players in terms of, you know, different schemes, different actions they're going to utilize, the way that they want to play, and then those, you know, big moments at the end of games when you get inside of 5 minutes, it's clutch time, and you got to come up with the big plays out of a timeout. How to put the ball in the hands of your best shooters, your best players to get the best look. Like, I really think that's where he's going to shine, or in those high leverage moments. You know, in football, they call it situational football, right? The teams that are detailed in the little things, how to manage the clock, how to run a, you know, 4 minute offense, how to deal with special teams, you know, the details. That's something that Bill Belichick was really good at. I think the Blazers are going to be better in those little detailed areas of the game, which is going to make them better. Especially when you're playing in a lot of close basketball games, it's going to come down to a decision here or execution in this spot. I would expect the Blazers to be even tighter in their execution. But I'm excited to see what Mike Gnori can become as a head coach. I'm a big fan of Tiago Splitter, too. I think Tiago Splitter is going to be a very good head coach in the NBA. But Gnori, with his experience, now that he's got an opportunity, I expect him to grow into that role. And I'm very anxious to see what he's going to be able to do. I like him, and I think his ability, we know this, he's a people person, for lack of a better term. But the way he's able to connect with people and communicate, it's critical because, you know, a lot of times with players, especially guys who have experience in the NBA or guys who make a lot of money or guys who have a certain reputation as being a big-time player, when you have the ability to communicate, you can talk to your guys and help them to understand why it is that you need them to do X, Y, and Z, or why a particular role for that player on their team is going to be better for the team. But more importantly, in that role, they're also going to be able to accomplish the things individually they're looking to accomplish, right? You've got to be able to explain that to a player. And the example I've always used, and you've heard me say this before, but it's what Steve Kerr did with Andre Iguodala. They had Draymond Green. Iguodala was out. Draymond Green was in the starting lineup. Steve Kerr realized that the team was better with Draymond in the starting lineup. But he also knew he had a high-paid, experienced vet who was well-respected in Iguodala. So he went to him and said, hey, this is what I need to do. I need to start Draymond Green, but I need you to be the captain of our bench squad. And you're going to be a sixth man. And by embracing that role, it's going to be better for you, but it's also going to be better for the team. And you got to be able to sell that and help the player understand that so they can embrace it. And then look what happened. The Warriors went on and won a championship that year, and Iguodala was named Finals MVP. And why is that? Because Steve Kerr had the ability to communicate to his guys in a way to help them understand why they needed to do X, Y, and Z to help the team. And for Iguodala, it turned out to be not only beneficial to the team, but for himself, because he's able to win a championship, be a part of that, and also get a Finals MVP. So it adds to the legend of his career because of the role he was willing to accept. And this goes back to what Greg Popovich has long said, and I agree with it, that role acceptance is the hardest thing to accomplish in the NBA. Getting your players to not only understand a role, but to accept it. Do they embrace it? Do they accept it? And that's why I gave credit to LeBron over the last, you know, couple of years playing with Luka Doncic. You know, he knew that Luka needed to be the focal point of their attack. And so LeBron was willing to accept a role handling things a little bit differently. He focused on offensive rebounding in the short period of time that he and Reeves and Luka were all healthy. But he found other ways to impact the game outside of just having the ball in his hands. And, you know, the way he had
been used

playing for so long. And when you get guys to embrace roles that are going to help the team, it can be a very good thing for the team and for the players. So I think Mike Anori is going to be able to do that. And so that way, if he needs Dame to play a certain way or do things a little bit differently than maybe in the past, he'll have the ability to communicate that, or Denny or anyone else on the team. Someone asked me the other day, too, whose team is this? I'm talking about the Trailblazers. Whose team is it? Well, it's Dame's team. It's Dame's team because he is the player, the most popular player on the team. He's a franchise cornerstone. He's one of the greatest players in franchise history, and that will be his locker room. So the team is Dame's, and he'll set the tone and be the voice for the team. Now, at this stage in his career, it doesn't mean that Dame's the best player on the team. The best player is Denny Avdija. And Denny Avdija being featured and being in a position to be the focal point of their attack is going to be critical. They need Denny to facilitate. They need Denny to attack the painted area and get to the foul line. They need Denny to push the tempo and help the team get out in transition. So it's Denny Avdija, the best player, but it's Dame's team. Does that make sense? Meaning Dame's going to set the tone and be the leader and be the voice of the locker room, but Denny Avdija is their best player. And then I like the mixture of guys they have in the locker room because they have a lot of guys that lead by example. You know, Jrue Holiday is not afraid to speak, but he's more of an example guy. And I think he'll mesh well with a guy like Dame because they have mutual respect for one another. Tamani Kamara is a lead by example guy. I'm going to show up ready to go, and I'm going to, you know, be the tone setter on defense. Donovan Klingon just wants to win. So he's probably the easiest guy to work with if you're the coach, because you can literally go to Klingon and say, I need you to do this or that or whatever you need him to do, and he's in. He'll embrace it, and he'll go after it. That's just how he rolls. So he's a great player to coach because he'll do whatever is necessary if it's going to help the team win. And that's why I like his mindset. And then everyone else, like with Ja, I don't know. I don't know enough about Ja because I haven't been around him. I know he's an electrifying player who attacks the rim fiercely, and he's a great athlete. Tremendous athleticism on the basketball floor, but I don't know enough of how he interacts within a locker room. You know, what we're going to find out. But I do like the personalities and the leaders on this team. I think it could be a good fit for Ja. Meaning, especially if those reports that I've gotten from people close to the situation in Memphis are true, where he's doing a better job of, you know, being mindful of who he hangs out with, his inner circle. Well, you get him in the locker room where he's trying to make strides. Guys like Dame and Jrue Holiday can be a tremendous impact on him. Denny Avdija is, you know, terrific with people and the way he communicates. Like, I think there's a lot of good personalities that could mesh well with a guy like Ja, who's looking to be reborn and get that second chance. And it could be a situation, too, where not only are the Blazers getting good upside in that deal, you know, with Grant and Chris Murray going to Memphis, and then in return they get Ja Morant, but if, like a lot of athletes, right, when they're kind of written off, or you count them out, or they're considered damaged goods, it could be one of those prime situations where Ja's going to come out looking to prove that he can once again recapture that stardom. And if you get a guy who's motivated and locked in and focused, you know, they might get the best of what Ja has to offer this year, which would be cool. But I do like the personalities and the people on the team, that locker room, in terms of being able to deal with a player like Ja who's had a checkered past. Good personalities, good people. So I'm excited to see that and how it develops. And outside of that, you know, you've got good leadership with the experience adding Triano to the staff and then Mike Anori. And that's one thing I think we'll see, you know, from Mike Anori and the players, is that you're going to have guys who are going to be, you know, really locked in and focused, which is cool. 503-248-0620 is your telephone number. Here in a few minutes, we're going to kick it over to World Cup coverage, and you'll be able to listen to Team USA and Belgium battle here. The coverage starts at 4:30, but the game will start at 5. We'll be back Rip City Drive tomorrow at 3, and then tomorrow at 5 o'clock, we'll have the Hops Ticket Tuesday. We'll have 4 tickets, a 4-pack for the Rip City Radio Row there in the new ballpark. And again, big thanks to Seth Hoyland and the Hops for treating Travis and I to a wonderful afternoon yesterday at the new ballpark, which is spectacular.
All right, big thanks to Michael Schacker and to all of you. I appreciate your time. Hope you enjoy your Monday evening, but most importantly, enjoy the World Cup soccer with Team USA and Belgium. And then we'll be back tomorrow with the Rip City Drive at 3 right here on your home of the Blazers, Rip City Radio 620.

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0: Atari players across the country settled into their shag carpeting. Homework went by the wayside, and so did sleep. These gamers only had one thing on their minds: Sword Quest. This wasn't just a new game. Epic and ambitious, the company promised $150,000 in prizes to four finalists, with the Sword of Ultimate Sorcery going to the grand prize winner.
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9: To FIFA World Cup 2026 on iHeartRadio, and the United States men's national team is welcoming back to beautiful Seattle, Washington. We are just inches outside of Seattle Stadium, where in 30 minutes the USMNT will face off against Belgium for a trip to the quarterfinals. I'm your host, Jackson Feltz. Today I am alongside Anderson Hurst, as well as the All-American and national champion at North Carolina, Danny Jackson. The three of us are counting you down to kickoff right in the middle of the pregame action here from Seattle, Washington, right across from Seattle Stadium. Gentlemen, here we go. And we have the United States trying to reach, Danny, the place that they reached in 2002 when they got to the quarterfinals, but ended up being a loss to Germany in that tournament. The United States trying to get back to that peak in the modern World Cup era.
14: Yep, very different place, the U.S. men's national team today, than it was back then. It was a team that was scrapping and scraping for results. This team, three wins already in a World Cup, beating out any team for the U.S. men's national team in a World Cup. And they're ready. They, of course, have momentum behind them, a really good win against Bosnia and Herzegovina in the last round, and, of course, a really solid qualifying group stage for them, getting top of that group for the first time. And then they come into a game like this with noise around the game, noise around the team, but now it's where Mauricio Pochettino earns his money. It's where he earns his stripes. It's where he gets his team ready. Block out the noise. Focus on the positive, and then put your best foot forward and play against a team who the U.S. know they can beat.
15: Yeah, and focusing on the field, Danny, this is a test that this U.S. team at this World Cup has not faced yet. It's the quality of Belgium, whether it is someone like Romelu Lukaku, Kevin De Bruyne, or Jeremy Doku, and of course we'll get to those lineups in just a second. A little tease to that, but this is a team and a quality of a team that the U.S. has not faced yet. Will they take the game to the U.S., or will they sit back and try and kind of dial this one down a little bit, similar to what England did in Mexico yesterday?
9: We will get to those lineups here in a few moments. Danny talked about the noise. We'll also talk about that noise, because there is sure a lot of it over the last 36 hours. Let's talk about how these teams got here. Our bracket update is brought to you by the Home Depot. Upgrade your FIFA World Cup 2026 setup. 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For the United States, as Danny mentioned, a 2-0 win there over Bosnia and Herzegovina there in the round of 32. For Belgium, they were right here at Seattle Stadium last week. They beat Senegal 3-2 after about 132 minutes of soccer. They got the latest World Cup winning goal in this tournament's history, 125th minute, a penalty kick. That came after a big comeback. They were down 2-0, and in the final few minutes of the 90, they scored two and sent it to extra time. So that is how we have USA Belgium. Now, the noise around the situation right now, Danny Anders, the Flo Balogun being available from not being available, it took a few days, but yesterday morning, Sunday morning, FIFA put out the statement. They cited Article 27, they cited the disciplinary committee, and suddenly Flo Balogun, who received the red card in that 2-0 win last week, is now available.
14: Well, let's say, first of all, I don't think anybody believes that that was a red card. In slow motion, it looked bad, but in normal run of play, it was two players going after the ball. Flo was looking at the ball, not looking at the player, unintentional. But everything looks worse when you stop it and you put a freeze pause on that moment where he hits the ankle and the ankle buckles. But here's the thing. If you look at both sides of the equation, the U.S. men's national team were not part of the equation in terms of their appeal. A red card has never been overturned since 1962, when there were actually no red cards or yellow cards. It was like a review process after the event. In that case, it was Garrincha for Brazil. It was overturned. No other red card inside of World Cup play in the tournament itself has been overturned until Flo Balogun. For the U.S., they're going to take the positives. We talked about it earlier. Pochettino is going to make sure his team is ready. Cut out the noise. Cut out the volume that's coming out from Europe and all around the world that there's preferential treatment for the host nation, the U.S. But for Belgium as well, they've been preparing for a different type of lineup, a different type of strategy and tactic potentially. It was a last-minute shift and change by FIFA. And of course, for the U.S. men's national team, they get their main guy back. The guy's going to win this game potentially. Back on the field.
15: Yeah, I think this could be something that actually a lot of people are thinking it might be a rallying cry for Belgium because they feel like they're hard done by the decision. I think it could have quite the opposite effect where the United States actually becomes the team that's like very much us against the world. Let's get this done. Everyone's doubting us. Everyone wants us to lose now. It's us. Let's go. Let's go do it. And Mauricio Pochettino, one of the best man managers in the game, will know exactly what buttons to push to get the most out of his players in this situation.
9: You mentioned Pochettino, right? And you look at the way that the coaches have handled this process, where the United States and Flo Balogun himself, in interviews and press conferences, very, I think, professional about the way they handled this entire situation. Then you have the situation for Belgium's coach, Danny, who was not happy. The entire federation was not happy. They've appealed the FIFA decision. That did not
15: the entire continent of Europe is not happy.
9: It really, really was so. And you have Garcia for Belgium come out and say yesterday, I didn't know July 5th was April Fool's Day. I didn't know it was April 1st. They're not happy about it. The federation's not happy about it. The players are not happy about it. It's the reactions and it's the narratives and it's what has been said by these two teams. And to what Anders is saying, I agree. The way that Belgium has handled this is very questionable.
14: Well, the question is the coach's message behind closed doors different than what it is outside?
15: Good point.
14: He has to comment the way he's done. It is unprecedented. It's never happened before. So there has to be some level of outrage. UEFA has said it's an atrocity, of course. And then there's obviously a legal process that the Belgian Federation is trying to go through, which obviously will fall on somewhat deaf ears. But he will make sure his team's ready. He'll say, as some of the great coaches have done in the past, the Alex Fergusons of the world, the Mourinhos of the world, they say one thing to the press, one thing out there, a very different story in the locker room. It's fuel to the fire for Belgium, but it's not as though they need much. These guys have been in big games before. You mentioned some of those players. These players have been in front of hostile crowds. Look at the English national team yesterday at the Azteca against Mexico. Yep. They dealt with that. They know they're going to have a hostile environment here anyhow. They were going to prepare for adversity. It's just something else to fire them up and put something on that board that says, hey, it's them against us as well. Let's fire ourselves up.
15: Yeah, as much as you can try and diminish it behind closed doors, it still creates more of a distraction for your players to deal with at that point, right? So you can still have that conversation, but they're going to be viewed in this light that they were complaining about this decision. And maybe they thought they could win this game, and now with Flo Balogun being available now, they might have some question marks on that.
14: It's also the domino effect. France has also, you know, appealed a yellow card for Elise. So the question is, how do you start from this position, and how do you flow this through the rest of the tournament?
9: Well, for this game today, let's dive into it, because the question was, will Flo Balogun be available? He is available, and we are kicking off this game here in just 22 minutes, inches from where we are sitting, just outside of Seattle Stadium here in Seattle, Washington, where it's a beautiful day, by the way. Not a cloud in the sky, 80 degrees. It's going to be a little bit toasty there on the field in Seattle Stadium, but it is going to be magical in this building, where the United States also just got done beating Australia a few weeks ago here in this building. The United States are stationed, by the way, just down the coast in Irvine, California. Belgium is stationed just down the road. They're training at the training facility of Seattle Sounders FC, just down the road in Renton, Washington, about 20 minutes from where we're sitting right now. So Belgium right now has really made their home here in Seattle, and that leads us to this game today. The question now, with Flo Balogun available, is he starting? Who is Belgium starting? Today's lineups are brought to you by Fox One. The excitement of the FIFA World Cup is now streaming live on Fox One, the official English streaming platform to catch every unforgettable moment. Fox One brings the action straight to your screen so you never miss a goal. Download Fox One and experience the FIFA World Cup live. Danny, for America, is Flo Balogun starting?
14: The answer I'll give you is Mauricio Pochettino puts his strongest 11 out on the field. Matt Friis in goal, a back three of Freeman, Richards, and Ream. Robinson on the left, out wide, Dest on the right, a midfield trio of McKinney, Adams, and Tillman. Pulisic, the main man, number 10, is going to float in behind Flo Balogun up front.
9: He is starting.
15: Wow.
9: Now for Belgium, Anderson.
15: Yeah, it seems like Mauricio Pochettino made the right decision in just playing his best players. You can make not the argument that Rudy Garcia for Belgium did the quite the opposite. We have Courtois in goal, De Kuyper, Ngoy, Mekele, and Castagna in a back four. Amadou Onana and Roskin is going to be your double pivot. The attacking three midfielders, Leandro Trossard, Yuri Tielemans, and Luca Bacchio, and then De Ketelaere is your striker. No Romelu Lukaku, no Kevin De Bruyne, no Jeremy Doku. He is leaving out the big guns to start this game in a huge match. Question marks for Belgium.
9: Lots of questions to ask about what Belgium is doing and what that could mean for the first 45 minutes of this game. We will get a break and we will start digging into the X's and O's of USA-Belgium. It's kicking off inches from where we are sitting, just outside of Seattle Stadium. Kickoff in 19 minutes. 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
20: Three staccato cries of Mayday and an eyewitness report of a mid-air explosion is about all that is known this morning of the British Columbia air disaster, which yesterday claimed 52 lives.
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25: Investigating the largest unsolved mass murder in Canada. 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

0: You are listening to FIFA World Cup 2026 on iHeartRadio. We are just about 15 minutes away from kickoff, and we are just inches outside of Seattle Stadium, right across the street from Seattle Stadium, where the United States men's national team will face off against Belgium in the round of 16. Jackson Feltz alongside Anderson Hurst and the national champion and All-American Danny Jackson as we are counting you down to kickoff. Let's get into some X's and O's in this game, guys. Belgium coming into the tournament, ninth ranked in FIFA. United States coming into the tournament, number 17. This is a rematch of the 2014 round of 16 game where Belgium used two extra time goals to take down the United States 2-1 and advance to the quarterfinals. The United States obviously wants to reverse that here today. The interesting question, Danny, as Anderson read that lineup in the previous segment, they are not starting those stars. How does Belgium play this first 45 minutes?
1: Well, the interesting thing is the golden generation, as they're called, is starting to come to the tail end of that that phase. And those three players who are part of it, Doku less so, but certainly the likes of De Bruyne and Lukaku, they are a trio that can make things happen. They are big-time players who can make things happen in big-time moments. The question is, look in some of the comments of Rudy Garcia and their kind of focus on the initial parts of this game. They know the U.S. is going to come out the gates flying. The crowd's behind them. They get off to a fast start. When they've got off to a fast start and scored inside the first 15 minutes, things have gone well. Australia, Paraguay as well. I think they're going to put young legs out there. They're going to try and absorb that. And when the time is right in the second half, they're going to go and make those changes. The likes of De Bruyne will come on, dictate play as the game settles in. Doku will maybe take advantage of space out wide, which you thought would be something from the start. And of course, Lukaku's come off the bench and done incredibly well. He's scored over 90 goals in international football. So he knows how to find the back net. Most likely, this is his last World Cup as well. He'll want to go out with a bang. But off the bench, he's proven to be very effective.
2: Yeah, I just wonder if it's the right decision, Danny, because we've seen the teams that give the U.S. the most trouble. I look at the second half against Australia and the full game against Turkey. The difference in those two kind of passages of play versus the rest of this World Cup for the U.S., those are the two teams and instances where the opponent has taken the game to the U.S., possessed the ball more, and the U.S. showed some cracks, and that's the first time we've really said that at this tournament. The teams that bunker in and just try and defend for 90 minutes haven't had as much success.
1: And if you look at the results coming in, including the 5-2 loss to Belgium in the spring of this year, they have really struggled against teams that have dictated play and kept possession. We know this team has the ability to do so. We've seen the games that they've played, but they also have a little bit of resilience in them. They came back 2-0 in the final minutes against Senegal, and then last kick of the game, their captain scored the equalizer, and then, of course, got the vital penalty at the end. So you're not playing against a team who hasn't been here before, both individually and as a group.
0: I mean, I look at a game like yesterday where Brazil say, you know, Norway, we're going to give you the ball. We're going to sit back, and they played a very uninspired brand of soccer, and they end up losing 2-0 and getting bounced from the tournament. Now, I think that Brazil is a different built team, different run team than Belgium, but I guess, Danny Anderson, the way I look at it is wondering if Belgium wants to make this a second half game, and if they want to sit back and say, hey, we have our fast young legs out there, we'll get you on the counter, we'll settle in, we have horses to bring on in the second half. Well, that's well and good if you are still in the game, because the United States, you talk about when they've been off, when they've been on, it's been early goals, early goals, and it's been their moniker is early goals. If that happens again and Belgium has to wait all the way into the second half to get their horses, it might be over.
2: Yeah, exactly. And that is where you mentioned the Brazil game. I look at the second game in that day. The England, they did not dictate play at all yesterday, but they had picked their moments, in perfect moments, I should say, at the Azteca against Mexico. And, you know, there are some teams who can do that really, really well. Belgium, maybe in their years past, were better at that. They were known for their counter-attacking play in the heyday of their golden generation, so to speak. But I just don't know if this current crop of the Belgian team has done that. And again, I just look at where the U.S. has had the least amount of success. They thrive against teams that try and sit back and play the counterattacks against them, because the U.S. counter presses them and keeps them from even building out of the back.
1: I think they're also going to look at what has worked, what hasn't worked. In the last 20, 25 minutes in games, Belgium have come on. They've equalized against, of course, Egypt, Senegal. They came back in the final minute. So for me, the question is that tactic going to work?
2: Yeah.
1: No question about it. But for the English, tactically, Thomas Tuchel earned his stripes yesterday. It went down to 10 men with 45 minutes to go when you add the 11 minutes of added time in the most hostile environment the World Cup has seen so far. And he won it because he played five at the back. He locked it in, and they fought like soldiers.
2: Defended right, like lions.
1: Defended like lions.
2: The pun.
0: 27 minutes that will go down in England soccer history for sure. That'll be talked about for many, many years as they advance to the quarterfinals to face Norway coming up on Thursday. It is the United States and Belgium. We are right across the street from Seattle Stadium. We will take one more break, and we'll wrap up our pregame show by talking about the history between these countries and the players to watch. We're seconds away. Stay tuned. 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

0: You are listening to FIFA World Cup 2026 on iHeartRadio. We are steps away from Seattle Stadium, where the national anthems are currently being played. In that building, 67,000 people, mostly in stars and stripes, are filling that building. It will be exciting right across the street in just a few moments. For the United States, this is a big chance to reach the height of the program in the modern World Cup era. 2002, they lost in the quarterfinals to Germany. They are trying to get back to the quarterfinals with this game today against Belgium, where they reached in 2014 and lost to Belgium as well. So revenge is on the menu for the United States. For Belgium, this is their 15th time in the World Cup. This is the twilight of their golden generation. They have not made it to a World Cup final. They're seeing if they have one last push to make it to a glorious place for Belgium. They will have to get through the United States today. Let's get to our players to watch today, which are brought to you by Fox One. The excitement of the FIFA World Cup is now streaming live on Fox One, the official English streaming platform to catch every unforgettable moment. 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
1: My player to watch is the engine of this team, Tyler Adams, right in the middle of the park. He's going to have to dictate tempo, play north-south, break lines when he can. He did it so well in the World Cup so far, especially in that first game against Paraguay when there was a low block. He found those attacking midfield players in those specific pockets. He also needs to be able to slide and slow the game down in transition. Belgium will play high guys, especially when the likes of Doku will come on the field. So he needs to slow down those counters. And then most importantly, he needs to protect that back line. Break up the play when he can. Try and knock Tielemans off balance. And he's going to be a player that's going to make things happen.
2: Yeah, mine's simple. I'm going Christian Pulisic. All the talk about Balogun, he's obviously been the goal-scoring figure for this team. For a lot of teams that have made it to this point and look like threats to win the tournament, it's their star players that have stepped up in the big moments. Whether it's Messi, Mbappe, Haaland, and then the teams that haven't made it this far, it's the star players that haven't stepped up. You look at Brazil, you look at Portugal, that just happened earlier today. We need Christian Pulisic to break out and show the world that he is the best player on this U.S. men's national team. And honestly, he's the best player on the pitch tonight, so he needs to go out and show it.
0: Well, for the United States, Flo Balogun is available. He is starting, and the Stars and Stripes are filling Seattle Stadium. We're going to head on into the building. We'll be back for the halftime show. But here we go. It's the United States World Cup round of 16 against Belgium, a rematch of the 2014 game. The Jets are flying over Seattle Stadium. Let's get to kickoff. 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
15: In this round, an advance to the quarterfinal. It's a different type of opponent Rudy Garcia leads. This is one of Europe's elite. This is a team in the top 10 of FIFA's rankings. So this game was always going to be a bit different. And then yesterday happened. And that just adds a different emotional intensity. It adds a different scrutiny, both across this country of ours, but also globally as well. All the players can do, all they can control is how they perform. And how together this group is, how motivated they are to make real history. Because in the modern